0: 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Erin Vogt, New Jersey, 101.5 News.
1: Hey, back on Mother's Day weekend on Saturday, a mom from Toms River was in Atlantic City's Ocean Casino Resort where she put a $5 bid into the Dragon Link slot machine and out came $101,000 and change. Mom hit that jackpot on her weekend. The complete New Jersey 101.5 forecast, that's coming up now. New Jersey Fast Traffic.
2: Not a good time to be on 287 South in Middlesex County. We're jammed up for over 3 miles. Approaching Exit 3, just south of Exit 3 in Metuchen, there's an accident, a couple tractor-trailers involved in this, and just the left lane is squeezing by. Another spot you want to avoid is in Monmouth County, north on the parkway in the local lanes. As you go north of Exit 114 up towards Exit 117, just one lane gets by. That is because of construction. The express lanes, on the other hand, a really nice ride. And the turnpike northbound is slow approaching Exit 6 in Mansfield. That is because they're closing down the car lanes the entire way on the northbound side. Next report in 15 minutes, I'm Mike Barker on New Jersey 101.5.
3: New Jersey 101.5 instant weather. We'll have increasing clouds tonight. It will be breezy. There might be a stray shower in some far northern areas. Lows will be in the upper 40s to near 50. Mostly cloudy tomorrow. A couple of showers moving into some western spots late in the day. A high in the low 70s. Then some steadier rain tomorrow night. That'll taper off into early Thursday. I'm meteorologist Brian Thompson.
1: All right, now it is 61 in Hackensack, 64 in New Brunswick, 63 degrees in Evesham. 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
3: 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Join the conversation.

0: Yeah, yeah, yeah, Steve Trevely. So good to see Southside Johnny show his face last Thursday. The Elbow Room in Bradley Beach with his friend Bobby Bandiera. Hope there's many more Southside sightings to come. Southside sightings to come. About that. I wasn't there, but it was all over social media. Southside Johnny is a Jersey icon. All right. 1-800-283-101.5 is the number. So, you know the ICE detention center they've been fighting over in Roxbury? Well, they've decided to pause the fight. It's a court fight in Roxbury, both the state and ICE. But Governor Mikey, when she took over, you know, she was going to try to, you know, stand up to ICE. She's even going to go so far as to set up a portal.
1: We are also going to be standing up a portal so people can upload all their cell phone videos and alert people. Like, if you see an ICE agent in the street, get your phone out.
0: That's your phone out. So what do you think that does when ICE is trying to do their job? Now, normally, you know, as we've said before, other states, they pick up someone who's overstayed their welcome in this country and have committed crimes in this country and have been deported from this country. They send an ICE agent over to the jail and they take custody and they put them on a plane. They send them back. In New Jersey, they don't want to do that. So what they do is law enforcement is not allowed to work with ICE. So ICE has to bring their own people. And now to make their job even more fun, Governor Sherrill's got people running around with a videotape. And then something like this happens.
2: I would back up a little bit, okay?
3: Sure.
2: That's all. Read and report back.
3: Okay, I don't...
4: ...to her base, our homes. It's... Watch and listen to how the agents respond.
0: Basically, I got this from the Jersey thing, because Eric was talking about it earlier, where this woman, let's see what else is on here. Hold on. Basically, this woman was trolling ICE, and the ICE agents handled it very well. So let's listen in.
2: I would back up a little bit, okay?
3: Sure.
2: That's all. Read and report back.
3: Okay, I don't...
4: ...to her base, our homes. It's watch and listen... to how the agents respond to that.
2: I would back up a little bit, okay?
3: Sure.
2: That's all. Read and report back.
3: Okay, I don't want to be, you know, an innocent victim killed, like, you know.
0: Really?
2: You won't be, unless you do something stupid.
3: Oh, so then you'll kill me?
2: I never said I'd kill you. No.
3: Yes, you just kind of did.
2: Well, doing
3: if I do something stupid, that equates to shooting, killing
2: like,
3: someone?
2: A gun on me, something like that.
3: Because I have a gun, right? I'm a middle-aged mother of two boys. How am I interfering?
2: Because you're taking our attention away from what we're doing because you want to keep talking to us.
3: But then don't answer me.
2: I'll talk to you afterwards.
0: This idiot can't see this, right? I feel bad for these two kids. She can't see this. But this is what happens now when ICE goes out and tries to do their jobs. You know, there's an article at NJ.com. Well, there's a restaurant can't open because the employees are afraid of ICE. Hire people that are here legally. As a thought, I don't know. Then we've got the kids down in South Jersey. When they see ICE, they run and they scream and they're all afraid because we don't educate people that ICE won't hurt you unless you're here illegally, committed a crime. So my question here, and, you know, there's a post that Eric wrote basically talking about federal immigration agents in New Jersey arrested a Honduran man wanted for murder overseas. We've got Laura Lopez. Lopez Lara was wanted in Honduras on a homicide warrant. But as I go down here, there's a list, right? We've got Freddie Alexander Lopez, and he's wanted for murder. Then in Ecuador, we have Jonathan David Castillo Cali, and he's wanted for arson, arrested in Fort Dix. In Guatemala, we have Manrique Antonio Agueda, convicted of simple assault in Lawrence Township. We've got Boris Bingle, convicted of money laundering in Crosswicks. We've got Francisco Cordero, smuggling cocaine, arrested in Fort Dix. We've got Samuel Santiago Gomez, dealing cocaine, aggravated assault, arrested in Freehold. The list goes on. My question to you is very, very basic now. 1-800-283-101.5, where are you on ICE in New Jersey? And I ask because I would love to, if you, what your problem is with ICE, Can it be worked out? Or do you believe it can be worked out? Because I believe it can be. And I don't know. I think it's sad that we have a situation where, you know, a president ran on the idea that if he's elected, he's going to eliminate those here illegally by sending them back to the old country, starting with the criminals. And then we have a governor that says we're going to protect everyone here illegally. We've got the Immigrant Trust Directive. We're going to protect those here illegally. So if you are here illegally, come to New Jersey. We'll take care of you. We'll even get your lawyer if the big bad, ICE comes after you. It makes absolutely no sense. And now the governor is going to, she sets up a portal. So now we've got whack jobs like this housewife trolling the ICE agents, just like Laverne and Shirley did in Minnesota. And one of them tried to run a car over the guy. You know, he says, you know, you're taking away my time to do my job. And she wants to get sarcastic with the guy. Why? I don't know what her views are on ICE. But what I do know is the value of social media, the value of clicks, the value of becoming an internet star. Is that what she's going for? Maybe she's going to make some extra dollars to support those two kids. Mark's in Upper Freehold. Mark, what are you thinking?
5: I think we need more of them here. More ICE. I don't care about the governor and her dumb policies and like everything she's doing is making New Jersey unaffordable. Part of that problem is, look, I'm not saying there's not good people here that are here illegally or whatever, but that's not who ICE is targeting. ICE is literally targeting, they're trying to go after criminals with a background, all these different things, whether it's a violent crime or whatever, right? They're not trying to, do some people get caught up in the crossfire and, whatever. I mean, that's the risk. You're here illegally, that's the risk you run.
0: That's a great point. What you just said, when you come to another country illegally, you run the risk. It's a chance you're taking. It's a chance you know you're taking. So it's not a crime that someone catches you. If you're here illegally, you are running the risk of getting caught.
5: Two more quick points with that. It's like these people are leeching our tax dollars, right? And you know, it's a problem because it's not fair to tax-paying people. We have a program in New Jersey, sure. If you have a taxpayer ID, even if you're here illegally and you're paying taxes, fine. I don't have an issue with you being here because you're actually contributing as a taxpayer, right? That's one thing. And the other thing is, too, where else in the world can you overstay? Even if you're an American, you stay in Canada too long, Mexico, anywhere. They're coming after you.
0: Exactly.
5: Nowhere else in the world can you overstay and just stay there scot-free. And the last thing is they should call it NICE. Add an N. National Immigration and Customs
0: Enforcement. That's what they want to do.
5: So I can hear all the liberals and Democrats say, NICE is here. That would be amazing.
0: That's Trump wanted to do that. He talked about that. Mark, thanks for the call to New Jersey 101.5. Do we get this, right? We're trying to protect those who are here illegally because that's a good thing. Sergio Brantes, indecent enticement of a minor, arrested in Newark because that's what we got to do here. We're a sanctuary state. Anthony Cuero Garcia, smuggling cocaine, arrested in Fort Dix. We got to do what we can. Guadalupe Verde Ortiz, illegal reentry, arrested in Freehold. Juliana Rodriguez Sousa, wire fraud, money laundering, arrested in Cinnaminson. So 1-800-283-101.5. How do you feel as it stands right now? What are your thoughts when you think about ICE in New Jersey? This fast traffic.
6: Literally some good news just coming in here on the southbound side of 287. About 2 minutes ago, I watched the last police car clear the scene with this big accident just south of exit 3. All lanes are open. That's the good news. The bad news is it's going to take a little time to flush out these delays, which do stretch back into Piscataway. Northbound Parkway, very heavy. As you travel in Monmouth County in the local lanes, right near the Art Center, just one lane gets by. That is because of construction. Grab the express lanes for a much better northbound ride. 18 southbound in New Brunswick at George Street, that's an accident. And 37 eastbound in Toms River at Hooper Avenue, the left lane still blocked at utility pole repairs. Next report in 15 minutes. I'm Mike Barker on New Jersey 101.5.
7: New Jersey 101.5 instant weather. Clouds will increase tonight. There could be a stray shower late in some far northern areas. Lows will be in the upper 40s to near 50. And mostly cloudy and breezy tomorrow. Maybe a late day shower or two with highs in the low 70s. And some steadier rain moves in for tomorrow night and perhaps even into early Thursday. I'm meteorologist Brian Thompson.
0: 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Best traffic, instant weather every 15 minutes on New Jersey 101.5. 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
0: Absolutely, Kevin. 1-800-283-101.5 is where you talk to me at, Steve Trevelise. All right. The ice versus New Jersey battle heats up. We got a mother or two trawling ice in New Jersey. Ice handles it very well. Governor Sherrill sets up the portal so people could submit their videos, and now they're taking their videos and trying to make money on them, put them online. How do you feel about that? But also, the worst of the worst, ICE details arrests that are made in New Jersey. You can see who they've arrested, the crimes they've committed, and the idea that while some tell you these poor restaurant workers are so afraid to go to work and these kids are running because they're afraid of the ICE agents. You know, by the way, they're also protecting murderers, rapists, sex traffickers, money launderers. There's a long list that Eric Scott wrote at NJ1015.com. So my question to you, where are you on ICE? Are you pro-ICE? Are you anti-ICE? Do you think we should defund them? Is it okay that they continue to be here in New Jersey, even though New Jersey is doing everything possible to protect those here illegally who have committed crimes? What's New Jersey's plan? I'd love to know, what is New Jersey's plan if they actually do find someone who's been deported a couple of times, who's wanted for murder? Oh, I guess it's just release them back into society, right? Jen, what are you thinking, Jen, in beautiful Rockaway?
17: Hi, how are you tonight?
0: Good, how about you?
17: I'm doing okay. A couple of things. I think she should be impeached for what she's doing. You know, it's called keeping your eye on the prize, Steve. They don't let any of these people out of here because they want them all to vote. And it's mass hysteria, you know. And you talk to any Democrat, they're going to argue right to the death that this is the right way and don't treat them bad. It's just, like I said, it's the eye on the prize. And what I think she should do is she should open, I think it's called Drumracket, where they have 20 bedrooms there.
0: Uh-huh.
17: Let's take a whole bunch of people that are here illegally. And let's get them off to a good start. Let's move them into Drumracket.
0: Well, she's living in Drumracket, right? So maybe they can move in with her.
17: Isn't that perfect? Yes, that's exactly what. You know what? If you feel that strongly about, the poor thing, if you feel that strongly about it, then move them in.
0: I'm with you. Thanks for the call to New Jersey 101.5. Let's get Tom in Princeton. Tomas, what are you thinking?

0: I say that what they ought to do is these people that are going around taking pictures and putting videos online, let's dox them.
1: You know, it's dangerous. They're people, they're here trying to do a job. They're not here, you know, on a criminal spree. And the way they get treated, and again, like, you know, it's just, how do you get anything done when you've got a woman trolling you with a video camera? And she's like, it could be the first of many. I don't know, like, what the number is since this portal's been set up of, like, how many people are actually going after, you know, trying to record ICE. But you see it all the time. And imagine having to do your job while people are shoving a video camera in your face and also blowing whistles trying to get you distracted, trying to get you to react.
0: That's what I say. Find out those people that are harassing the ICE people and dox them.
1: Uh-huh. I get you. Thanks for the call to New Jersey 101.5. We have an app chat, so you can always get us on the app chat and tell us what you think. But you know what? When you read, when you go through and you see the crimes that Eric Scott has posted on the website, it just makes your head spin. Jamie Morales Castro, child molestation, obstruction, arrested in Bridgeton. Right, we got Jesus Rivera Manje. Manje, I think this was dangerous drugs, arrested in Fort Dix. I can go on and on and on. So the question is, how do we solve this? How do we deal with it? And what gets me about this is that it's all political, because it can be fixed. If one side has a problem with the way ICE does their jobs, then they sit down with Tom Homan, who will sit down with anybody, and they work it out. Okay, let's work out, let's compromise on what, you know, what's acceptable and unacceptable in ICE behavior. And then they draft that and they go to town. But this isn't about solving the problem. This is about politics. This is about a political side that has been given the brown end of the stick, so to speak, because the country sweepingly wanted immigration taken care of. So what are they left with? They're left with defending those who are criminally here illegally and trying to make heroes out of them. And it's not a great hand to be dealt. And at the same time, while you're trying to play that hand, you have to realize that you are actually harboring people and providing a safe harbor for people who are not only here illegally, but have committed crimes in the old country and are committing crimes in New Jersey. 1-800-283-101.5. And you're thinking, how the hell did we get here? And I'm thinking, how did we get to 8:30 already?
2: I agree. And I'm Levon Putney with you in New Jersey 101.5 Newsflash. Well, Federal Homeland Security has agreed to stop their Morris County project of turning an old warehouse into a new ICE detention center there along Routes 46 in Roxbury, all after federal, state, and local officials agreed to first check the site with an environmental review, which is required. Now, we are about to find out how many people will pay $105 for train rides to and from World Cup matches at MetLife Stadium when the same round trip normally costs $12.90. Round-trip rail tickets from New York Penn to MetLife go on sale at midnight. And New Jersey Transit today also announced plans to do better at keeping stations, trains, and buses clean and fix elevators quicker and start soon on expanding Wi-Fi service on buses and train, as well as GPS tracking so riders can see exactly how long they have to get to that platform. Now, with all the e-bike battery fires the past few years, no surprise to hear when sheriff's deputies at the Ocean County Courthouse spotted a malfunctioning radio battery starting to smoke yesterday around mid-morning. They closed down the entire courthouse for the day. Just to be on the safe side, we're carried on, though, to expand that jail next door. And that's your New Jersey 101.5 News Flash. Here's fast traffic.
3: Slow ride continues on the parkway northbound in Monmouth County. As you go north of exit 114 up to exit 117, just one lane gets by in the local lanes. That is because of construction work. Express lanes, on the other hand, a much better ride. Farther north, we're looking at delays from 143 up to 145. That is likely construction work. Northbound Turnpike car lanes close the entire length of the roadway. That is overnight construction. It's gotten heavy in Newark on southbound 1 and 9 coming to Route 78. That also because of maintenance work. But some good news on 287. After some earlier troubles in Metuchen, all lanes are moving very well out of Piscataway down into Edison now. Next report in 15 minutes. I'm Mike Barker on New Jersey 101.5.
4: New Jersey 101.5 instant weather. Clouds will increase tonight. Maybe a stray shower in far north Jersey. Lows will be in the upper 40s to near 50. A little warmer tomorrow despite more clouds. Highs into the low 70s. Might be a shower late in the day. And some rain tomorrow night. A couple of showers early Thursday. But by the afternoon Thursday, might see some breaks of sunshine. I'm meteorologist Brian Thompson.
2: All right, now it's 59 in Orange, 59 in Hillsboro, 53 degrees in Toms River. 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
13: Welcome back, my friends, to the show that never ends. We're so glad you could attend. Come inside, come inside.
1: We're here for you. 1-800-283-101.5. Steve Trevalese. Your thoughts on ICE? Very, very simple question. The portal's been set up. Now we got people trolling ICE, putting the videos into the portal. Clearly, you hear the woman haranguing the guy. The guy, ICE agent, handles it very well. But what could this lead to? And how do you feel about ICE in New Jersey? Let's get Tammy in Hillsborough. Hi, Tammy.
14: Hi, how are you?
1: I'm good. How are you?
14: Well, I've been better, but, you know, life goes on. So yeah, I'm very, this is a situation that has been, I was married to an illegal immigrant for 10 years.
1: Right.
14: We did not apply for papers for him. So he was illegal. He's still illegal.
1: Right.
14: Though we're not married. However, my whole concern is, you know, you hear about immigration and they're all about getting, like you're stressing, these bad people, these murderers, these drug dealers, et cetera. How about, why are we focusing just ICE on that? And why are we not focusing on all of the quote unquote American citizens that are here that are doing the same exact thing that they're walking past to get these illegal immigrants?
1: Well, now, let me explain that. If you're saying, why are the ICE agents walking past those here legally committing crimes? Because their job is to get those here illegally. The police department's job is to get those here legally committing the crimes.
14: Correct. And they are two different completely governed, departments. And I'm more than well aware of that. However,
1: so what do we
14: say? why are we only focusing on ICE? Why are we not focusing on all illegal activity?
1: They are.
14: In New Jersey. The do you see what I'm saying? They're not.
1: No, they are.
14: They're not.
1: They are. The problem is that ICE is the ones that are making the news right now. You know,
14: They're very wrong. They're very rough. They were very rude in some earlier situations. And unfortunately, that's something they did wrong that they have to live down.
1: ICE?
14: You know?
1: Well, again, they're doing their job. So now, as far as what they're doing, you know, again, I want to see the whole video. I want to see what we're talking about and what they've done wrong.
14: Right.
1: And if they have done something wrong, then that video needs to be taken to their superiors and they need to be disciplined for what they did. And that discipline comes in their job, just like it would with the police department.
14: And unfortunately, it hasn't, though it has caused a stir, which has had this. That's what has, you know, trickled down the line and caused all these people to the need for them to be, according to the people that are filming them and following them and those kinds of things. This is what precipitated that.
1: Here's the problem.
14: So
1: very, very simple. Here's the problem. The people who are filming them are cutting and using, they're putting out what they want because they want to embellish their own social media status. They want to get clicks. They want to get known. They want to go viral. So what happens is you're not going to get the whole story there. I could put out a video to show you anything I want you to see. And there are people who are doing that. Let me ask you this. Why did your boyfriend, husband, never become legal?
14: Because we didn't get married for that reason.
1: We got
14: married because we were in love with each other.
1: No, I get that. But why did he never want to become legal? Why was he here illegally and never wanted to become a legal citizen?
14: He did want to become illegal. However, he had been deported when he was a child, and you have to wait 15 years. And people, you know, you don't have 15 years to wait. He was from Honduras, is from Honduras, and it's very nasty. I've been there 4 times. It's not a nice place to be.
1: I get it.
14: And can I just say on the other side of the token, as you're talking about, you know, and you're absolutely right. I concur 1,000% with, you know, these people post what they want, you know, of these videos, not everything.
1: Right.
14: But on the same token, how long did it take for police to have to wear video cam because the same things were happening?
1: Well, you know what?
14: You know what I mean?
1: But it's great that they are wearing the video cameras, and now that should be a great bargaining point where you say, all right, look, ICE is wearing video cameras. That should take that away. So, but now imagine you're trying to do your job, Tammy, and people are running up, throwing a camera in your face, trying to get you to mess up while you're doing your job.
14: And I'm with it, and that's why I said I'm on both sides.
1: Yeah,
14: you know what I mean? I'm not impartial to either one.
1: No, and I appreciate that.
14: I do think we need... Yes, but I think we need to focus on all illegal activities and you know, the politicians, I say the politicians very loosely, but I think all parties involved need to be focusing on all illegal activity. Because, you know, a lot of times it is the, no offense to anyone, but it is the Latinos that are dealing with the Americans, and that's, you know, how things happen. And like I said, I've been around, I know.
1: We could all do a better job fighting crime. Vince is in Red Bank. Your thoughts, Vince?
15: Hey, what's going on, Steve? How are you doing tonight?
1: Good, buddy. How about you?
15: Good, man. Very good topic. Well, I think that ICE needs to be able to do their job, you know, and New Jersey needs to stop catering to illegal aliens, because regardless or not, you're here with unauthorized entry. You're an illegal alien, regardless of, you know, who you are. And New Jersey needs to account for the blue-collar citizens for once, and... it's not Trump's fault that New Jersey is a complete mess. You know, it's the higher ups in New Jersey that are just catering to the wrong people. And to you know, badmouth the previous caller, but New Jersey does focus on the citizens that do horrible things. That's called the actual real police.
1: They just don't
15: take care of them.
1: News.
15: And the special crimes unit that they have no problem taking away Americans that do the worst things possible. And they're just as bad as, you know, illegals that are here to, you know, but you commit a crime by an unauthorized entry. So you're right off the bat, you're a criminal, you know.
1: You know, if you go back to the 70s, you go back to the 60s with the protests and everything, you know, the that generation, the police were the bad guys. Don't trust anyone over 30s. And it was clashes with the police. Now the ICE has become that, you know what I mean? Now it's like everybody hates ICE. Everybody's an opinion of ICE. And all these guys are paid employees to do a job.
15: They're just trying to do what's right, you know? Like, right. They don't want to do the wrong thing.
1: They're trying to do their job to the letter of what's right in their job.
15: Very true. And New Jersey is overrun, you know? We need help. We need help because even their top officials aren't helping the citizens. Like, something's got to happen.
1: Now, you're right, Vince. Thanks for the call. But New Jersey's overrun. New Jersey's going to be overrun because we have basically, you know, we're like the Statue of Liberty. Give us your tired, your poor, your illegals yearning to be hidden. Right? We lift our lawyers beside the golden door. The huddled masses yearning to get sanctuary. I can write this. The wretched refuge come to our teeming shores. Send these, the homeless tempests. Toss to Jersey. Hold on. Let me organize that. I could put that up on. But that could be a good like post. But what do you think? 1-800-283-101.5. So we got the portal, you know, and now we got the fight in Roxbury that compromised. Put the detention center. Don't put the detention center. Those are going to tell you that ICE is bad. They're the bad guys. They're trying to get the people here illegally. Then you get two different versions of who's here illegally. You get, you know, you get the newspaper with the restaurant workers are afraid to go to work because of ICE. Well, if you are employing people who are not here legally, then you got a problem. Many, many problems. Then you get the one, what about, you know, in South Jersey, the kids, they see ICE, they run screaming in the streets. Well, who taught the kids that ICE is bad? You know, and then you go to NJ1015.com and Eric Scott posted 30 criminals that in New Jersey that have been thrown out by ICE. So when all is said and done, we have a governor who's basically trying to protect these criminals here in New Jersey, so that they commit crimes against people here in New Jersey. And we're setting up video portal so that now when ICE comes to do their job, they can get trolled by a mother of two. Hey, you want to hear it again? Listen to this.
16: I would back up a little bit, okay?
17: Sure.
16: That's all. Read the report back.
17: Okay,
18: To her base, our homes, it's watch and listen to how the agents respond to that.
1: Thank you, Eric.
16: I would back up a little bit, okay?
17: Sure.
16: That's all. Read and report back.
17: Okay, I don't want to be, you know, an innocent victim killed, like, you know.
1: What an idiot.
16: Unless you do something stupid.
17: Oh, so then you'll kill me?
16: You.
17: Yes, you just kind of did.
16: Well, doing
17: if I do something stupid, that equates to killing someone? Could I have a gun, right? I'm a middle-aged mother of two boys. How am I interfering?
16: Because you're taking our attention away from what we're doing because you want to keep talking to us.
17: But then don't answer me.
16: I'll talk to you afterwards. Stop interfering. You're doing nothing wrong. That's fine.
1: What a knucklehead. All right, your thoughts. 1-800-283-101.5. And the bottom line, I want to hear from both sides, which regardless, if you're anti-ICE, call me. If you're pro-ICE, call me. On either side, is it possible to work out some kind of a compromise so that both ICE and local law enforcement can work together in New Jersey to apprehend those criminals who are here illegally? Or is that just beyond hope? Is it better that we have the two of them pitted against each other, local law enforcement and ICE, that they're not allowed to work together so that we can continue to have these situations? Is it better that we have citizens in New Jersey, innocent people, not so innocent, running around with video, trying to entrap ICE agents or trying to, you know, chase them down, putting themselves in danger? Because you know what? God forbid this woman is trolling the ICE agent and the criminal runs out shooting. And I'm not talking about her video. It's fast traffic.
3: A trifecta of problems here on the parkway on the northbound side. In Ocean County, there's an accident now northbound, just north of exit 90 in Brick. That appears to be taking out one of those travel lanes. And farther north in Monmouth County, you definitely want to be in the express lanes because the local lanes are backed up from the Art Center on up towards exit 117. They're paving the parkway again tonight, and that means only one lane is getting by. And farther north, we're slow from 144 up towards exit 145 for 280. That is all because of construction work. On the turnpike northbound, the car lanes are closed the entire length of the roadway. That is overnight construction. And southbound, there's construction on the turnpike in the car lanes right by exit 8A. Next report in 15 minutes. I'm Mike Barker on New Jersey 101.5.
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4: New Jersey 101.5 instant weather. Clouds will increase tonight. There could be a stray shower late in some far northern areas. Lows will be in the upper 40s to near 50. And mostly cloudy and breezy tomorrow. Maybe a late day shower or two with highs in the low 70s. And some steadier rain moves in for tomorrow night and perhaps even into early Thursday. I'm meteorologist Brian Thompson.
1: 62 in Scotch Plains, 55 in Belmar, 59 Mays Landing. Fast traffic, instant weather. Every 15 minutes on New Jersey 101.5. 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
7: 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The ICE Detention Center project has been delayed in Roxbury. Dan Alexander has it at NJ1015.com. Meanwhile, we got some mother of two trolling ICE, putting a video. Mikey Sherrill, the governor, has the portal set up so that you can go troll ICE while they do their jobs, because that's what they need as they try to catch all the people here illegally in New Jersey. And if you go on NJ1015.com, you will see a list of all the criminals illegally here in New Jersey. Murderers, rapists, traffickers, launderers, money launderers, et cetera, et cetera, et cetera. 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You go to NJ.com, you get, the restaurant workers, the employees are afraid to go to work because the eighth man has come. And then you see, you go another place and you see, oh my God, the children are running when they see the eighth agent. What are we going to do? Do you have the time to listen to me whine? Michael is in Little Lake Harbor. What's up, Mikey?
8: Hey, Stevie. How are you, man?
7: Good. How about you?
8: Listen, first of all, people got to understand, if you do this in any other country, you're going to jail.
7: Yep.
8: There's no ands or buts. You're going to get a heavy fine. You're going to jail. Number two, they're never going to work with ICE because this is political. Because, let's face it, Black America is starting to lean right. They're starting to understand what's what in this country and how what you do in life affects where you're going to be in life. And
7: Yeah. They're
8: understanding that they're getting away from the Democratic Party because what have they done for them?
7: They've been exploited by them. They've been exploited by them, yes. By the man they elected who yelled at them for not voting Democrat.
8: Right. And then now, so the illegals are their new, whatever you want to call it,
7: project. You know, they got to figure out how to get them to vote. And now, you know, there are ways that they've been pulling it off with the voter ID. By the way, did you know that in order to get into Obama's library, you need a vote, you need an ID? A photo, you need a photo ID, right?

0: You need to get into that dopey library, that building that looks like an eyesore. You need to have a photo ID. Splendalo,
1: see?
0: I know. Ugh, what are you going to do? But that's where I'm we done. Are right now. And you know, and it's a shame because if you take away the politics and you take away the social media and you take away the clickbait, it can easily be worked out. But they don't want it to work because the other states it does work. Only in New Jersey it doesn't work.
1: I would love to see 101.5 do a thing on the line where it shows all the New Jersey residents that have been whacked by an illegal. And I can think of 7 right off the bat. That guy from Ukraine who hit the motorcyclist. He killed 7 people. He should have been deported.
0: Yeah. Well, you know what? We have catch and release because we don't want to be unfair to those people that don't have money but want to go out and kill people. So, you know, we got to do what we can, Mike. Thanks for the call to New Jersey 101.5. 1-800-283-101.5. But it's very simple. You know, every now and then, I haven't talked about ICE in a while, but it's just, it blows my mind. When you see a situation, there is just common sense. You know, and yet here we are. Basically, here we are. Very funny comedian named Danny Bevins would do a routine going, yeah, I don't care about who, what, when, where, and why. I just care about what, why, what, why. You know, what? We're protecting illegals in New Jersey. Why? but that's where we are. 1-800-283-101.5. Now, you know, we heard this video from this woman. You know, trolling the ICE agents. And you wonder, I don't know, like, how many people are shoving videos into this portal, but when something, or should something happen, God forbid something happens, how much of blame for this would go on the governor for setting this thing up in the first place? You know, there are compromises that could be worked out. ICE is wearing cameras. So if there's a problem, and I don't know of any ICE agents that have been disciplined because of problems that were seen on their video cameras. Not the guy who's trying to get clicks. Not the guy who's financed by whoever trying to put stuff out there to slant an opinion. But the actual full video footage of what happened. I haven't heard of any of you. 1-800-283-101.5. You want to talk about it? So, TV lately, I got the shows that have been canceled. I got the shows that have not been canceled. And I got a lot of, you know, it's funny. You never seen this as much before, but more and more characters are being killed off in TV shows. Used to be a very unique thing. Now it's like we got TV with a death toll. And we'll talk more about it coming up. 1-800-283-101.5. I'm Steve Trevalese. Stay there.
2: 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Fitzpatrick Home Improvement News Desk. 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
3: And it is 57 degrees here at 9 o'clock. Thank you for listening. I'm Levon Putney. Well, 20-year-old Eric Morales Cortez of Dover is accused of following a woman to her job, peeking through her home's windows, and shooting videos of her performing a sex act on him without her knowing about the video, and then sending those videos to her mom and boss through Facebook and Instagram. Morris County prosecutors say they have the evidence on this stuff, so he is facing over a dozen charges. Well, there's now a $5,000 reward for info that helps U.S. Marshals catch a North Jersey man charged with murder.
4: The Hudson County prosecutor says 57-year-old Luis Marin shot and killed a man near a Union City bar after a heated argument. Marin hasn't been seen since the March 23rd shooting. Witnesses told police that he threatened to kill the victim before opening fire. The U.S. Marshals Service says Marin has used multiple aliases and is considered armed and dangerous. Rick Rickman, New Jersey, 101.5 News.
3: Now to a verdict out of South Jersey.
5: 34-year-old Emmanuel Rodriguez of Mays Landing was convicted by an Atlantic County jury of aggravated sexual assault of a child, sexual assault of a child, and endangering the welfare of a child. In 2023, the victim came forward 2 years after police say she was groomed and sexually abused as a 9-year-old by her mother's own cousin. Prosecutors say the now 14-year-old victim bravely testified at trial. When sentenced in August, Rodriguez faces 25 years to life in prison. Aaron Vogt, New Jersey, 101.5 News.
3: Well, with all the e-bike battery fires over the past few years, no surprise to hear when sheriff's

0: western spots late in the day, a high in the low 70s, then some steadier rain tomorrow night. That'll taper off into early Thursday. I'm meteorologist Brian Thompson.
1: Oh, right now we are talking 57 degrees in Belvedere, 55 at Old Bridge, 60 degrees in Burlington. 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

0: Mornings getting you through the night at 1-800-283-101.5. Tomorrow night, we got Trevia, music, movies, television, New Jersey. We got those Fred and Murray's gift certificates to give out. We got Dina's Bistro gift certificates to give out. June 5th, Bill Spadia, myself, Jeffrey Paul, who's in the Irishman, you know, he'll be here tomorrow night. And Buddha, that comedian, going to be at Dina's Bistro. And then the 13th of June is going to be Julia Scotty, who's going to be coming in to promote a Ravenel show June 6th, as well as Joseph Anthony, The Truth. And that's going to be at Fred Murray's. So we got those shows coming up. I am so happy I got the weekend off. I haven't had a weekend off in God knows how long. But anyway, now I'll get a call. But usually on Tuesday nights, you know, I DVR a lot of stuff. So that when I go home, I have little shows that I watch. And one of the shows that I watch, I've watched it for years. And did you ever see Will Trent? Will Trent, it's based on a book. Ramon Rodriguez plays him. And it's a detective show. It's pretty good. I really like it. And it's been going on for a couple of years now. And in the past 2 weeks, they killed off two characters. I mean, like, well, not like, you know, there's certain shows where the character comes in and after about a week or two, the character's gone. Or the villain, like, you know, The Sopranos, they brought Ralphie in for a year. And then Ralphie gets killed. That happened. But this is like two characters where you saw them, one from the beginning, Amanda, who basically raised Will Trent, his mentor, his surrogate mom. And not only does she get killed, but she's not even killed off camera. She's like, he finds her body on the street. And you're like, this can't be happening. Hold on, the next scene, she's going to be in the hospital. No, dead. And then the following week, his best friend, his husband, you know, it's one of those deals where she's pregnant, they're going to have the baby, and as they're going to have the baby, they get hit by a car, and she gets taken, they think they're going to kill her, and she's going to die, next thing you know, he dies, and in 2 weeks, two deaths. And it's like more and more shows now are killing off characters. And what I want to do is ask you, at 1-800-283-101.5, I can't limit it to just those that were killed, but name a TV character that you hated to see leave a show or be killed off. You know, there are certain characters you grow an affinity, and, you know, you like the show, you like the character in the show, and then they leave. And the show's usually not the same without them. Sometimes it's better, sometimes it's worse. Different. You know, when you think about it, if you want to go back to MASH, you know, when Trapper left MASH and BJ took over, the show kept going. You think about like Law and Order, where those detectives change every couple of years. Sometimes it's almost like the Saturday Night Live cast. Sometimes they're good, sometimes they're bad, sometimes not so good. But 1-800-283-101.5. TV is not afraid to do anything anymore. And by the way, Law and Order will be coming back. They weren't sure if they were going to keep it or not keep it. NBC has picked up four new series for the 2026-2027 series. Law and Order is definitely coming back. But along with that, they're rebooting The Rockford Files. The Rockford Files with David Boniaris. You remember him from Angel. You remember him from Bones. You remember him from his father who works at Channel 6. But he's going to now play Jim Rockford. I don't know how that's going to work. But they're bringing in The Rockford Files, Line of Fire, Sunset PI, and Newlyweds. NBC is canceling Brilliant Minds, Stumble. They also renewed Chicago Fire, Chicago Med, Chicago PD, Law and Order Special Victims Unit, The Rise and Fall of Reggie Dinkins, The Tracy Morgan Show, Happy's Place, and St. Dennis Medical. So now you know. But 1-800-283-101.5. Give me a TV character that you hated to see leave a show. And I put it up on social media. And the first one I get is from Lorelei, Kevin Costner on Yellowstone. Did you ever watch Yellowstone? I've never watched it. And I know that, like, there's enough there to work with as far as if you want to binge it. But like I said before, the way I'm going to do it, I'm going to start off, because they did two prequels. So I'm going to start off watching 1883 and do those that season, whatever it was. And then I'm going to watch 1923. And then I'm going to watch Yellowstone. And then I'm going to watch, what's it called, Marshalls? I think it's on now on Sunday nights. But it all kind of runs the stream. But was there a TV character that you missed that you just hated to see leave the show? You know, we always get Martin gives me Henry Blake on MASH. You know, and that's, we told that story. That's the show where they had no idea, the actors, no one had any idea how they were going to do that. And when they finished the shooting, when they finished the wrap, they walked in and said, we have one more page of dialogue. And the actors do the scene in the operating room where you see all the doctors, Alan Alda standing next to Wayne Rogers. They were all just operating. And the idea, the premise of the show was that Henry was going to be sent home. So they have the going away party for him. They have the big goodbye scene. He gets in the helicopter. And then next thing you know, radar comes in while they're operating, which would never happen in real life. You don't tell the doctors that somebody died, their best friend died while they're operating. But he did. And the exact script was, you know, I have a message. Lieutenant Colonel Henry Blake's plane was shot down over the Sea of Japan. It spun in. There were no survivors. And they pan the operating room, and you see, like, and it was, what was real about that was, since nobody knew, those actors really were feeling, you were getting raw emotion. But that was 1974. And it made history. It was a big deal. And the idea that, you know, if we really want to show what war is about, what if we were actually kill off a beloved character? And they did that because McLean Stevenson, who played Henry Blake, had gotten another show, and he wanted to go to, you know, he's going to do a show called Hello, Larry. All right, 1-800-283-101.5. Bruno gives me Big Pussy from The Sopranos. That was another one. Vinnie Pastore, you know, not into face boys. And you see the show, and they're all like, you know, Tony's trying, contemplating, should he do it? Should he not do it? Then he sees the talking fish telling him to do it. That was pretty good. Annette, what do we got?
1: No, I don't have any characters, but I was a big soap opera watcher. I'm not now, but I was. Daytime and nighttime. And when you're a big soap opera watcher, you just get used to characters dying. But they do typically come back with some convoluted storyline that they actually didn't die. They just, like, you know, lost their memory and whatever. I mean, it just runs the gamut. But you do get used to, if you're a regular soap opera watcher, you get used to characters that you like leaving. And you're like, okay, but I do think it's interesting that you're seeing it more with these, like, hot primetime shows.
0: Yeah,
1: now.
0: But I mean, they have no shame. We're going to kill the guy. I mean, two deaths in 2 weeks.
1: But that is good, though, because it's shocking in a way. Like, it makes it more interesting.
0: They do it to shake up. They do it to get people to watch, right? They do it for ratings.
1: It drives story.
0: Yeah.
1: For sure.
0: But it's surprising. Is there ever any TV show where you just, not by death, but just a character you hated to see go?
1: Yeah, definitely. For people who...
0: Played by Hugh Jackman. Who was it?
1: This show hasn't been on, I want to say, oh my gosh, did it go off the air in 2007 or 2009? I wasn't watching at the time. But my soap opera journey started with Guiding Light, which at the time was like the longest running show on television, period. And they did finally cancel it after many years of really poor ratings. It was on CBS. And Procter & Gamble was like the producers and whatnot behind it. Uh-huh. But there was a great character on the show, Roger Thorpe. He was like the show's villain. And unfortunately, the actor in real life got ill. And they recast him. And it just didn't work because the actor was so amazing. There was no way you could recast the part. But it really was hard when the character left because the character drove so much storyline. And you needed to have you always have to have a villain in soap operas. And so when he left, that just sort of ended. And they tried to like bring in someone else who was going to be another character, was going to be a villain, but it didn't work.
0: He was fun to hate.
1: He
0: was fun to hate. And the other, not so much.
1: Yeah, exactly. That's the one I remember.
0: All right, 1-800-283-101.5. Gina, hang out. We're going to give you more time. Name a TV character that you hated to see leave a show or be killed off. It's Fast Traffic.
2: All right, Steve, in Ocean County, we have the left lane closed on 37 East by Hooper Avenue and Tom's River, and this is because of a down utility pole. Now we go to Monmouth County and Freehold, Route 9 North at Elton Adelphia Road. We've got a rollover, at least one lane blocked off there. West Park Avenue in Ocean Township, that's closed with a water main break between Branch Road and Whale Pond Road. Northbound Parkway, some slowdowns, 114 to 117. In the locals, it's paving work. Two left lanes are closed, and then an accident quickly cleared by 145 southbound at 90, the wrecks on the shoulder. Northbound car lanes of the turnpike are closed, and there are delays on the eastbound Pennsylvania extension from the bridge into 130 with construction. Next report in 15 minutes on New Jersey 101.5.
3: New Jersey 101.5 instant weather. Clouds will increase tonight. There could be a stray shower late in some far northern areas. Lows will be in the upper 40s to near 50. And mostly cloudy and breezy tomorrow. Maybe a late day shower or two with highs in the low 70s. And some steadier rain moves in for tomorrow night and perhaps even into early Thursday. I'm meteorologist Brian Thompson.
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0: Ah, those night moves. 1-800-283-101.5, Steve Trevalese. All right, Will Trent, they killed off two characters in 2 weeks, two main characters. What's going on in television? Give me a TV character that you hated to see leave the show or one that you hated to see killed off. Let's get Gina in Pemberton. Hi, Gina.
1: Hi, Edith Bunker.
0: Oh.
1: The saddest ever, the only one that ever affected me ever. I don't even know why they killed her off, but it was so sad.
0: You know, they wanted her to do the death scene, and Jean Stapleton refused to do the death scene. And she and Norman Lear were going back and forth over it. And Jean Stapleton says to Norman Lear, "What's the big deal? It's only a character." And Norman Lear says, "Not to me." And they ended up having Archie play the scene with Edith's slipper.
1: Yes. Oh, my gosh. And that was so sad.
0: Yeah. It was gut-wrenching.
1: And it was.
0: Because you never saw that
1: emotion.
0: Side of Archie. Yeah.
1: Yeah. Yeah. The only one that I could even remember that affected me at all.
0: Uh-huh.
1: But so much.
0: And you know what? You never saw Edith, but it was, you know, it hit you hard. It was an incredible.
1: And the little girl, the niece, that on top of it was so sad.
0: Mm-hmm. Yeah, I was the first. That's how they launched Archie Bunker's Place. But
1: yeah,
0: that really was. That's a great one, Gina. Thanks for calling New Jersey 101.5. All right, James in Williamstown. He's got two characters. Who we got, James?
2: Yeah, well, the lady just said the one, Edith Bunker, but the other one that I wanted to say was James Evans off of Good Times.
0: Oh, God, yeah, yeah. You know what? That was, remember, she refuses to cry.
2: Right.
0: In a two-part episode.
2: Right.
0: And yep. She refused. And what was it? What was it that made her cry?
2: Oh, I forget, man. That's a good question. I forget, though.
0: I think she smashes the punch bowl, and
2: right.
0: Then loses it.
2: I know she broke something, and that let it all out.
0: Yeah, because that's what it was. Because they had the repast at the apartment, and everybody kept bringing in ham, and kept bringing in ham hocks, and one after the other, and she's like, and everybody's trying to console her, and she refuses to be. That's okay, guys. That's okay. And they like want to hug her, finally, like at the end, she picks up the punch bowl and she breaks it. And that's when she loses it. Yeah,
2: was heartbreaking. Is that when she said, damn, damn, damn, or something like that?
0: Yep.
2: Yeah.
0: And he left. He was a Jersey guy. He was from Newark.
2: That's what I heard.
0: Uh-huh. And he left because he got the job. I think he got the job in Roots, if I'm not mistaken. Right.
2: Oh, okay. You could be right, but I had heard that he also left because he was a little sick and tired of the JJ character getting all the good laughs and stuff.
0: He and Norman Lear were at odds. And
2: oh, is that what it was?
0: That was part of it. It was a money thing. And the way they wrote him out of it. And you know what? The thing about James Evans, you know, when Good Times came out, James Evans was a hero. He was the rock of that family, right?
2: Yeah, you're absolutely right. Yep.
0: And then he goes, and he's having the problem, and he was basically what a black man on television, a black dad in television, and he was the rock, and you know he kept those kids in line, and then he goes to work on the pipeline, and then I guess they realized
2: he got killed working on the pipeline. Right.
0: And that's when he loses it. Yeah. That is a really good one. I can't remember. God, it's killing me. I can't remember his name. And I feel so embarrassed because I know it. What was his name?
2: I'm trying to.
0: Hold on. Who played James Evans on Good Times? I'm asking my phone. And my phone is telling me John Amos.
2: John Amos.
0: He played Gordy the weatherman on Mary Tyler Moore. In the last episode, when they tried to bring Suits back, John Amos, who died, And his suits, too. Actually, he was a client in the show, and he passes away a couple of weeks later. So they actually did a funeral on Suits 2, the reboot, for John Amos.
2: Okay.
0: Yeah.
2: Okay. I didn't know that. Okay.
0: James, great stuff. 1-800-283-101.5. Who's a TV character you hated to see go? Or be killed off? You looking for your switch? What's going on? Give me a TV.
3: Oh, you were talking to me.
0: Talking to you.
3: Oh, you said who?
0: Nobody else is calling in. I'll talk to you. That's all right. I mean,
3: still
0: you guys feel guilty or anything?
3: Yeah, y'all were talking about James Evans. Good times. Yeah. Well, you said who would I...
0: A TV character that you hated to see go or be killed off.
3: There's so many. I can't begin.
0: There's so many.
3: Man, I know. I need a couple minutes to think about death.
0: When I like him, kiss of death.
3: I mean, look, Mr. Evans almost died on Good Times.
0: He did die. He did die.
3: They had a funeral, I think, back on the show.
0: Exactly.
3: Shoot. I can't. You think about it.
0: Yeah. There'll be a quiz later.
3: Here at 9:30, I'm Levon Putney with your New Jersey 101.5 News Flash. Well, police in Hudson County's Union City are hoping a $5,000 reward will nudge someone to give a tip leading to 57-year-old Luis Marin, who up and vanished after investigators say he ended an argument outside a bar March 23rd by shooting and killing a 42-year-old man. Well, police in Lakewood think 24-year-old Nair Chen is the guy who's been stealing from at least four synagogue donation boxes since March. Less than $500 from three of the four, so they arrested Chen on burglary and theft charges. Now, with all the e-bike battery fires the past few years, no surprise to hear when sheriff's deputies at the Ocean County Courthouse yesterday spotted a malfunctioning radio battery starting to smoke. This was around mid-morning when smoke started billowing from that battery. They closed down the entire courthouse for the day just to be on the safe side. Work carried on, though, to expand that jail next door. Now, back on Mother's Day weekend Saturday, moms from Tom's River was in Atlantic City's Ocean Casino Resort, where she put a $5 bet into a Dragon Link slot machine. Out came $101,000 in change. Mom hit the jackpot on her weekend. That's your New Jersey 101.5 News Flash. Here's fast traffic.
4: I leave on Route 37 east at Hooper Avenue and Tom's River. The left lane is closed with a down utility pole. And then heading into Monmouth County and Freehold, Route 9 north at Elton Adelphia Road. It's an accident involving a rollover. Delays are not terrible, but it's pretty slow on the parkway. Northbound local lanes 114 to 117. Two left lanes are closed. You're single laning there with paving. Go with the express lanes instead. And then farther up the line at 145, an accident's been cleared out of the way. Northbound car lanes of the New Jersey Turnpike are closed for construction work. And across the Hudson leaving New Jersey, they're going to be closing three lanes upstairs at the George. Cars and buses plan on the lower level. That'll be after 10. Also, if you headed northbound on the turnpike, skip the western spur. It's jamming up with construction. The eastern spur is better. Next report in 15 minutes. New Jersey 101.5.
5: New Jersey 101.5 instant weather. Clouds will increase tonight. Maybe a stray shower in far north Jersey. Lows will be in the upper 40s to near 50. A little warmer tomorrow despite more clouds. Highs into the low 70s. Might be a shower late in the day. And some rain tomorrow night. A couple of showers early Thursday. But by the afternoon Thursday, might see some breaks of sunshine. I'm meteorologist Brian Thompson.
3: 57 in Patterson, 56 in Hamilton, 52 degrees in Cape May Courthouse. 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New Jersey license number 485. 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
0: There you go.
3: Or Lisa Bonet on The Cosby Show. I was sick when she left.
0: You're thinking about this while you're doing your news. I like that. 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
0: All right, so while you're staying up all night long, you're watching television, and then you fall in love with these TV characters, and next thing you know, they're dead. Or they've been killed off, or they leave the show for whatever reason. But, you know, regardless of what's going on in the real life, with John Amos fighting with Norman Lear over money, you know, Jim Evans left the show, James Evans left the show, and he was dead in good times. So 1-800-283-101.5. Annette, on the app chat, who did you hate to see go? Who did they hate to see go?
25: All right, so Darlene in Cherry Hill said Gibbs on NCIS. Now, I don't watch NCIS, so I don't know who this character is.
0: His name was Jethro Gibbs.
25: Okay.
0: And he was played by Mark Harmon. and they built the show. He was the main character in the show.
25: Okay, I know the actor.
0: Right. He was the main character in the show. And eventually, he leaves the show. And they, you know, and as a matter of fact, what they did now, they've come up with a new show. He was so popular that they came up with a new show called NCIS Origins.
25: And is he on that?
0: No, okay. But his character is.
25: So now played by someone else.
0: Played by a young Jethro Gibbs.
25: Of course.
0: Played by somebody else. And it takes place, I think, in the 90s.
25: Okay.
0: And he looks nothing like Mark Harmon, the new guy. But that's a good one. In fact, NCIS killed off another character. One of the heads of the company, one of the captains or whatever, recently got let go. The hard way.
25: I'm thinking now, I remember when I watched Grey's Anatomy.
0: Right.
25: Dr. McSteamy. No, McDreamy. Oh my gosh, we're gonna get the two of them.
0: Patrick Dempsey. Patrick Dempsey.
25: That was a very surprising.
0: Now did they kill him off?
25: I thought they killed him off, but then did he come back?
0: Well,
25: it's one of those things, like they did kill him off, but then I'm trying to remember whether they brought him back.
0: There's a show.
25: Because I stopped watching it after a while.
0: You like Patrick Dempsey?
25: I do, but I'm not good with television. I have a hard time with a long, drawn out series.
0: You got DVR now. You can get anything you want. You got streaming. Go on Hulu.
25: No, I don't have any of those things.
0: You don't have Hulu?
25: I don't have any streaming services, and
0: we're
25: going to
0: set up a GoFundMe for that. Please send your dollars so that she can watch.
25: Yep.
0: He's in a new show now that's really good, and it's called Memory of a Killer.
25: Okay.
0: And basically, he plays Angelo, who's a professional hitman.
25: Oh.
0: And he works for Michael Imperioli, who used to be Christopher in The Sopranos.
25: Oh, I do know who he is. Okay. Right.
0: So now, basically, the twist here is that he is a professional hitman who is suffering from the onslaught, the early stages of Alzheimer's.
25: Oh, no way. Oh.
0: What an incredible show this is.
25: That sounds interesting.
0: It's deep. And it got renewed. It's coming back.
25: Okay.
0: And basically, I would urge you, get Hulu and cancel it in a month. It's really good. And he plays him really well.
25: Somebody told me The Hunting Party is very good, too.
0: That's all about serial killers.
25: I know.
0: Kelsey Grammer, Frasier, plays a serial killer.
25: Does he?
0: Yeah.
25: Wow.
0: When he's not selling beer in New Jersey.
25: Right?
0: He's out playing a serial killer.
25: Well, Pete and Howell said, and I remember these characters because I used to watch this show, Steve, Bobby, and J.R. Ewing on Dallas.
0: Well, now, who shot J.R.?
25: It was huge. Everybody watched that. That was must-see television back then.
0: When they came back, because the whole summer there were magazines, there were interviews. And Bobby, well, what happened with Dallas, here's what happened. Well, Bobby, you know the famous shower scene.
25: I do. It was terrible.
0: Bobby.

0: Bobby dies.
1: Right.
0: And then the show's ratings plummet. So right. They go to Patrick Dempsey and say, please. And suddenly Bobby's in the shower and the whole year was a dream. But with JR, what happened was TNT, years later, like maybe in the early 2000s, rebooted Dallas. And JR comes back. Larry Hagman's one of the characters. And Larry Hagman actually died in the show. And that's how JR died.
1: Oh, I never knew Dallas was rebooted. Where have I been?
0: Dallas was rebooted. And the kids became central characters.
1: Right. That's usually what they do.
0: Right. But at the age of 81, Larry, I think it was 81 when Larry Hagman died. No, maybe it was 1981 when Who Shot J.R.? He was in his 80s, and he died during the filming. So they actually had a death. J.R. dies in the show.
1: He was such a great character. J.R. Ewing was such a good villain.
0: He was so good. Larry Hagman would never speak. His mother was Mary Martin. You would know Mary Martin. You don't know Mary Martin? You're a Broadway girl, Mary Martin, the original Peter Pan.
1: Okay.
0: Right?
1: Know the name.
0: She was Mary.
1: Right.
0: His mother was Mary Martin. And he, on Sundays, he would go the entire day without speaking.
1: Oh.
0: He would never talk on Sundays.
1: Interesting.
0: He was a bit of a whack job. But the two characters he created was Major Nelson from I Dream of Jeannie.
1: Of course.
0: Two completely different people.
1: Yes.
0: You know, we could do that topic one night. Name an actor who created two completely different roles.
1: Bryan Cranston.
0: Oh, he created about 50 completely different roles.
1: Gosh, oh my gosh. He was so amazing in Breaking Bad. That is, to me, one of the best TV series ever.
0: I gotta watch it. See, that's another one.
1: It's just everything.
0: Right, and at the same time, he's the dad. He's Hal.
1: In Malcolm in the Middle. And he was also the neighbor on King and Queens.
0: Yeah.
1: He's also one of the neighbors. I can't remember the character's name.
0: He sold water filters.
1: Right, right. Uh-huh. And they did they had a whole episode about the pool.
0: Uh-huh.
1: Where he built the pool.
0: Yeah.
1: I mean, he was so good. So good.
0: He could do anything.
1: And he does a lot of Broadway.
0: Oh, he does?
1: Yes. I saw him on stage in Network.
0: Really?
1: He was amazing. And he was such a nice guy. He's one of the
0: Did he play Howard Beale?
1: I waited for him. He did. I waited for him after he was finished with the show at the stage door, as you do,
0: right?
1: And on Broadway. And he could not have been. He was honestly the nicest celebrity I've ever met. He was just,
0: including you, Jack. The second nicest celebrity I've ever met.
1: But he made sure everybody got a photo with him, had a conversation with him.
0: How about that?
1: It was awesome. And I'm thinking, it's a matinee.
0: Do they all do that?
1: It was a double day. So he had done a matinee earlier, and then he did the evening show. And then he took like an hour and a half, and it was raining, to stand out there and greet every person who waited for him. I was so unbelievably impressed. No, they don't all do it, but there's a lot that do. Now, but you have to respect if they don't.
0: Right.
1: Because that's not part of the deal. If they feel like they want to do that. But I've met a lot of Broadway people I've met a lot of celebrities that way. Denzel Washington, Sally Field.
0: When you're hanging out at the door, like other people hanging out at the door or waiting for those actors to come out?
1: Oh, yeah. After the show, there are a ton of people hanging out at the door. I mean, especially
0: if you celebrities know people. They don't have to hang at the door. Get in?
1: No, they don't have to hang out the door. I mean, they're leaving the theater, so there's only so many ways to exit. But a lot of them could go in a different way or a different door if they want to. But a lot of them seem to enjoy interacting with the fans.
0: That's great.
1: So it's really cool. It's a great way to see Bradley Cooper. I met that way. It's a great way to see.
0: And what was he like?
1: A-list celebrities. Very cool. And very handsome. But it's a great way to see A-list celebrities up close, because you're never going to get near them on a movie set. So it's really cool.
0: And they're really good, you know, they'll sign for you and they'll hang with you and stuff.
1: Most of them are really cool. Yeah, Denzel was really nice. Like, he signed and, you know, took photo. I mean, it was, you know, again, it's harder now because people are not normal and people don't understand boundaries than it used to be. It used to be really easy and pretty much everybody would do it. And so it was a lot of fun.
0: Who's the person that most floored you? that like you met that person. You're standing outside the line. You went even whatever, and you other than Hugh Jackman, of course, who's now your close personal friend.
1: I would say Bryan Cranston. Honestly,
0: really?
1: I just couldn't believe how delightful he was. He was just so kind and considerate of the fans, and gave so much of his time. That was really you know who else is really cool? Daniel Radcliffe.
0: Really?
1: He's done multiple Broadway shows and he always does the stage door and he's always super cool, really laid back, like conversation, takes a selfie, signs, like he's just really, really down to earth.
0: How about that?
1: Yeah.
0: All right, 1-800-283-101.5. Name a TV character that you hated to see either leave the show or be killed off. Fast traffic.
2: And Steve, still more parkway delays. Southbound, you're backing up 135 and Clark down toward Colonial Rest Area. They're closing at least a couple of lanes for construction. And then northbound, the local lanes are single file 1, 14 to 1, 17 with construction work. That's getting a little bit better. Jerseybound, Outerbridge Crossing, very slow with construction now. They do that every night. 18 north had some work over the John Lynch Bridge. That appears to have eased. Northbound in the turnpike car lanes, they are shut down for construction work. They've shut down the southbound eastern spur now. Northbound, the west Eastern Spur is the one to avoid. You got a couple of lanes closed approaching 15W. Route 9 North, Elton Adelphia Road, still a rollover being cleared. Next report in 15 minutes, New Jersey 101.5.
3: New Jersey 101.5 instant weather. Clouds will increase tonight. There could be a stray shower late in some far northern areas. Lows will be in the upper 40s to near 50. And mostly cloudy and breezy tomorrow. Maybe a late day shower or two with highs in the low 70s. And some steadier rain moves in for tomorrow night and perhaps even into early Thursday. I'm meteorologist Brian Thompson.
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20: Attorneys for one of the victims killed in the 2025 Florida State University campus shooting is naming ChatGPT's AI chatbot a co-conspirator in a massive lawsuit.
21: I don't know if there's enough zeros to put on that, but we're going to fight for every single cent that it's worth. And we're also going to fight on behalf of Ms. Chaba to create the change she wants to see.
20: Attorney Bakari Sellers says ChatGPT should have escalated to human intervention after shooter Phoenix Eichner asked for instructions on how to carry out the mass shooting and the murder of Tiru Chaba. He says the $1 trillion company must pay for failing to warn the general public about the known dangers of their product. OpenAI insists they're not to blame because their system only provided factual information. Apple is set to update Mac OS. Bloomberg says they're going to refine the liquid glass design language. It's being done to clean up some rough edges in the Tahoe interface that include poor contrast. And TikTok is rolling out an ad-free subscription to users in the UK. Tech Report, I'm at Mattinson.
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0: That's what I'm here for.
23: About nothing and everything all at once.
0: Coolest job ever. You get paid to bitch. Does it beat it? Can you beat it? All right, we're talking about the TV characters you hated to see either leave the show or be killed off. Will Trent. Two people in 2 weeks. Show's got a death toll. I wonder if Ramon Rodriguez, the star of the show, checked to see if his key worked following Monday. All right, Bruno gives me Nick Colasanto, the coach and bartender at Cheers. That was a good one. He was a cool guy, Nick. Replaced by one Woody Harrelson. Who have you got for me? Mark in Jackson. What do we got, Marco?
24: Hey, how are you, Steve-O?
0: Good, buddy. What you got?
24: Well, I grew up in the old school.
0: Right.
24: And I like those old TV shows like All in the Family, Andy Griffith, all those kind of shows.
0: Uh-huh.
24: The one that I didn't like was when they killed off Edith.
0: Yeah.
24: Edith Bunker, Jane Stapleton.
0: Yeah.
24: They never said why either.
0: She left the show.
24: I know the aftermath. Yeah,
0: no, but I think the problem was, I mean, she didn't want to come back. So what do you do? I mean, when you really, I don't know this for a fact now. I did research it, but I mean, what do you do? So here you are. You've got this iconic, you know, Edith Bunker, and she's going to leave All in the Family. So they tried.
24: She went on to do that movie, Michael.
0: Right.
24: With
0: John Travolta. Right.
24: Yes.
0: The Angel. But yes. So again, they tried to do it. Like, you go to Archie Bunker's place where Archie's now in the bar with Barney and his friends, right? Martin Balsam.
24: Yeah.
0: But, and she was going to be home. But eventually they had to explain why there was no Edith Bunker. And I think the only thing they could do, the only way they could get her out of the show was to have her die. And she wouldn't do the death scene.
24: Well, she just died, and nobody knows why.
0: And you know what else? And he played the death scene with the slipper. You know what else Ethan never did? You know what else Gene Stapleton never did after that show?
24: You got me.
0: The voice of Edith Bunker. She was on.
24: Oh,
0: right?
24: Yeah.
0: She was on a show with Carol. She was on the Donnie and Marie talk show with Carol.
24: She was on Johnny Carson too.
0: Yeah, and they asked her to do the voice, and she said no. She never did that. That's for the show. She never did the voice again. Mark, good stuff. Let's go to Meg in Doylestown. Hi, Meg.
1: Hey, Steve. How you doing?
0: I'm good. How about you?
1: Good.
0: Who did you hate to see go?
1: I hated to see Alice leave here.
0: Alice?
1: I'm glad Alice, the waitress.
0: Oh, Alice. Oh, okay. Right. Yeah. Linda Lavin.
1: Yeah. And it happened that everybody was in a good place. But like the caller before said, I too hated to see Edith go.
0: Yeah. That got a lot tonight, you know, and just the death scene, well, it makes you cry. It just flat out, man, she wasn't even in it. And you know what?
1: Yeah.
0: I don't know, as great as she was, if she had played the death scene, you know, if it could have been as good as him with the slipper and just the way he did it. But, you know, Alice, it was great about Alice. I mean, you know, they were in the diner. And I'm trying to remember the ending with that because they replaced a couple of people. But that was basically Alice doesn't live here anymore, right? That was the movie.
1: Right.
0: And they got the show from that.
1: Right.
0: Yeah. That was a good one. Meg, thanks for the call to New Jersey 101.5. So let's tell you, we always got the app chat. You get me on the app chat. We got, let's see, Opie from Sons of Anarchy. Right? Shelley gives me, I cried like a baby at that one. JT York, George gives me from Degrassi, The Next Generation. John Dutton, Roseanne. Oh my God, Roseanne. How dare they? What they did to that woman, that was her show. She made them all that money. She made ABC millions. And they canceled her. They canceled her for a bad joke, which comics make all the time. And in the end, you know, she should have done what Charlie Sheen did. When Charlie Sheen got taken off 2 and a Half Men, when he left, you know what he did? He said, I'll show you. And he went and he created a show called Anger Management. And he put his father in it. And they did 100 episodes so they could get syndication. And once they got the 100th episode, he ended the show, which was basically giving the middle finger to Chuck Lorre. Roseanne should have done the same thing. She should have went out and you know, rebooted her own show. Come up with a kind of, remember when Cosby had the Cosby Show on NBC. And if you remember, Cosby does another show on CBS with Felisa Rashad. And they were an older couple playing different characters. But two was a success.
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2: President Trump is on his way to China, and he's feeling pretty good about it.
3: It's going to be a positive. We're going to have a very good meeting. I spoke with President Xi. We both look forward to the meeting. It's going to be great.
2: He says he'll have a long talk with Xi about the Iran war, which the Pentagon says is now costing taxpayers $29 billion to date. That's according to the Pentagon's official testimony before a House Appropriations Committee today. That's $4 billion more than just a month ago. Along with taxpayers funding that war, they're also feeling the inflation bump. Labor Department's latest report shows consumer prices jumping more than expected in April, rising at their fastest rate since May of 2023. Mitch McCann reports prices are up 3.8% from a year ago.
4: Core inflation, which strips out volatile food and energy prices, highlights the impact the war in the Middle East is having because it is much lower than headline inflation. Core CPI increased 0.4% in April and 2.8% year over year.
2: Energy prices saw the biggest jump. Food and housing also more expensive. President Trump, meantime, downplaying the highest inflation in nearly 3 years, saying it's temporary and still lower than inflation under President Biden. Trump says Americans' pocketbooks are not in the mix when thinking about the war.
3: Not even a little bit. The only thing that matters that I'm talking about Iran, they can't have a nuclear weapon. I don't think about American financial situation. I don't think about anybody. I think about one thing. You cannot let Iran have a nuclear weapon. That's all.
2: The president saying prices will fall when the war is

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25: Attorneys for one of the victims killed in the 2025 Florida State University campus shooting is naming ChatGPT's AI chatbot a co-conspirator in a massive lawsuit.
26: I don't know if there's enough zeros to put on that, but we're going to fight for every single cent that it's worth,
0: And we're also going to fight on behalf of Ms. Chaba to create the change she wants to see.
25: Attorney Bakari Sellers says ChatGPT should have escalated to human intervention after shooter Phoenix Eichner asked for instructions on how to carry out the mass shooting and the murder of Tiru Chaba. He says the $1 trillion company must pay for failing to warn the general public about the known dangers of their product. OpenAI insists they're not to blame because their system only provided factual information. Apple is set to update Mac OS. Bloomberg says they're going to refine the liquid glass design language. It's being done to clean up some rough edges in the Tahoe interface that include poor contrast. And TikTok is rolling out an ad-free subscription to users in the UK. Tech Report, I'm Matt Mattinson.
1: Not New York, not Philadelphia. We're proud to be Jersey's own New Jersey 101.5. Join the conversation.

0: 1-800-283-101.5. It's a happy time. Steve Trevelise, Annette Petroccioni. What do we got on the app chat?
1: All right, so thank you, Phil, from Matawan, if you're still listening. He wrote in Bryan Cranston's character on King of Queens was Tim.
0: Tim. Okay, right.
1: Such a good
0: and
1: character.
0: He had the wacky wife.
1: Yep. Uh-huh. All right, so T and Brick says Tracy on 78 as a character, but I don't know what show she's referring to, and Abby from NCIS.
0: Abby from NCIS so was another one. A lot there. Of those guys spun off into their own shows. That was a pretty big franchise. I mean, it ran for like, it's still on.
1: It's like LA, what is it, Law and Order?
0: Law and Order.
1: Has been on forever.
0: Did you ever watch Law and Order?
1: No.
0: Everybody you know is it. Every Broadway actor, when they're not acting. Every comic. That's what they do. They work Law and Order all day, and then they go out at night and do whatever they do.
1: I can probably name maybe 10 TV shows that for me were must watch throughout my life. Okay,
0: really?
1: Ready? I'm dead serious. Dallas, Falcon Crest, Knott's Landing. There's a trend here, right?
0: Yeah.
1: Guiding
0: it's
1: Light.
0: CBS Friday Night.
1: One Life to Live. King of Queens. Everybody Loves Raymond. Oh, 90 Day Fiancé, which is on now. House Hunters.
0: Okay.
1: But that's all reality TV.
0: Right.
1: And Criminal Minds. That's
0: you
1: pretty
0: like
1: much,
0: Criminal Minds?
1: I love Criminal
0: Minds. How about
1: Minds.
0: That? And they took that off.
1: I absolutely love Criminal Minds. Oh my gosh.
0: The guy who was the guy to play? Was it Joe Montaigne? Who was the guy to play Criminal Minds?
1: So there was him. There was Maddie Patinkin. There was...
0: No, he had it first.
1: Right. And he left. He was not comfortable. My understanding is he was not comfortable with the subject matter. He didn't realize it was going to be so, I guess, graphic. So he left.
0: He did a show. Do you have a Chicago Hope?
1: He's really, really good on Broadway.
0: Really? I can see that.
1: He's a really great singer. I know of Chicago Hope, but I never watched it.
0: He played a doctor in Chicago. He was like the first doctor in Chicago Hope, and he left that show. And one of the episodes of Chicago Hope, I'll never forget it. This doctor dies, and it was a well-respected doctor. So what they did was they recreated the doctor as a buffet, and everybody had to eat a piece of the doctor.
1: Are you serious?
0: And there was a certain custom in this African country or whatever that when the scholar died, they would eat the scholar. Hoping to gain his...
1: Like in cannibalism?
0: Hoping to gain his wisdom.
1: Okay.
0: And what they did was, in the episode, we celebrate that by... And they recreated the guy made out of food. And in other words, it was like a, you know, like a...
1: Right.
0: Made out of food. And you ate the doctor. The liver was real liver. I mean, it was the dumbest episode.
1: Wow.
0: I'm trying to, who else? Allison Janney, I think, was in that. There was a lot of,
1: She's really funny.
0: Of stars in that show.
1: Mm-hmm.
0: That was really, I can't remember now. It wasn't Allison Janney. She played, the woman that played Steve McGarrett's mom. And Hawaii 50, Christine somebody. She was in the show.
1: I'm going to be no help to you. Who I absolutely love, though. I love Christine Brunner. I mean, she's great.
0: Christine Latty.
1: Okay.
0: You know what we're talking about? Christine Latty, L-A-H-T-I. She was in the show. Mandy Patinkin was. But he left that show, and then he went and he left Criminal Minds, and then he went to Broadway.
1: Yeah.
0: David Caruso is another one.
1: Oh, yeah.
0: He
1: long time.
0: I think he's from Hoboken.
1: On TV, right?
0: He did NYPD Blue.
1: Right.
0: He did the first NYPD Blue. And then after that, he leaves after 1 year. And that was his whole thing. He put his glasses on, he took his glasses off. He put his glasses on, then he goes to CSI. And the only thing he did, he put his glasses on. You know, he had the scowl and he put the glasses on. And that's how the show began.
1: And I'm sure he made a ton of money to do just
0: I'm surprised he didn't get like an endorsement. This is David Caruso for my eyeglasses.
1: Exactly, right.
0: My friends and eyeglasses. But that's another one. All right, so shows that you hated to see the character leave. There was a show. Jay breaks my chops about this all the time. It was in the 70s. It was in the 80s. And it was Ken Wall, and it was called Wise Guy.
1: Mm-hmm.
0: And it was basically, it came on in 87. And It was a precursor to The Sopranos. Ken Wahl played a character named Vinny Terranova.
1: Mm-hmm.
0: Vinny Terranova was a Brooklyn cop who they wanted him to infiltrate organized crime. And it was the first, they did it in what they called arcs, where each series was an arc. So Ken Wahl, what they did was they put him in he goes and he actually serves 18 months in the Newark State Penitentiary. And he gets out, and he's all undercover while this is going on. And he ends up infiltrating the mob. He becomes the mob guy's best friend, and then he dies. He gets him killed. And then he goes, and Kevin Spacey made his debut in this show. Ray Sharkey made his debut. Jerry Lewis played a villain. It was a really, really good show.
1: Oh, the cast was stacked.
0: Yeah, it really was. Stanley Tucci was in the show.
1: Oh, I love him.
0: And he played the villain, Pinzolo. And it was a really good show. And the problem with the show was, like, today, it would have worked because of DVR.
1: Mm-hmm.
0: But back then, they'd, like, do it. I mean, a five-part arc, they do an episode, 3 weeks would go by, then they move it over here, you couldn't find it. So finally, Ken Wahl has a problem. He goes to the producer, Stephen Cannell, and he wanted the show to be more cerebral, and they wanted the show to be more action-packed. So they couldn't come to terms. So they ended up having Vinny Terranova killed by a Salvadorian death squad. Who writes this stuff?
1: It is amazing to me how you remember all of this stuff.
0: I had no life growing up.
1: No, I mean,
0: who knew it would actually work for me now, right?
1: But if I asked you what you had for breakfast this morning, are you one of those people like that you can remember these things but not remember, like, you know, pay your taxes kind of thing?
0: Absolutely. Yeah. The important stuff, forget about.
1: Forget about it, right?
0: But that's the stuff that and then there was another show, The Equalizer.
1: I heard of that, yeah.
0: Not the Queen Latifah Equalizer. There was another show, and it was played by Edward Woodward, who played in a show. He was in a movie called Breaker Morant. He was a Broadway actor too, an English guy. But basically, the premise was like, what if James Bond retired and wanted to atone for his sins? And this guy would put an ad in the paper, got a problem, called The Equalizer.
1: Okay.
0: And he would, in order to atone for all the nasty things he did in his life, he would just help people that answered the ad. And that was the premise of the show.
1: Interesting. I also think it's really interesting how in my lifetime TV has changed so much, because growing up, if you were a serious actor, but if you were a movie star, you would never dare do television ever.
0: Yeah.
1: But really, I would say over the last 10 years, maybe even longer, maybe 15, 20 years, TV is really where it's at in terms of sort of the more daring storytelling. And it's interesting to see people who traditionally did movies are now completely open to doing TV, because really that's where the better storytelling is at, I think.
0: Well, there's two things. One, quick story going back to Ernest Borgnine won the Oscar for Marty in 1955. And in the early 60s, a kid knocks on his door. And he was offered McHale's Navy, and he turned it down. I'm not doing television. And this kid shows up at his door for a charity drive or whatever, and named all these TV stars that this kid grew up watching. He had no idea who he was. I'm an Oscar-winning actor. This guy's no idea. So the kid leaves. He calls his agent. All right, give it to me. And he's more known now for Quentin McHale than like anything else. But I think the reason is, two reasons. I think one, we're such a fast-paced generation that is not everybody. Kids don't watch movies anymore. They watch 15-minute podcasts now. Mm-hmm. It's all about brevity. And the other thing is, television never had the money then. When you look at Apple TV, look at who's got the Amazon, Apple, all the big money is in TV. Mm-hmm. So Harrison Ford can be 83 years old and do 1883 and Shrinkings and whatever. These guys are all working because it's, you know. And the other thing too is it's more security, more money, less time, and more notoriety.
1: Right.
0: Yeah. It's fast traffic.
2: All right, Steve, on the turnpike, we have delays north in the western spur because two lanes are closed for construction. The northbound eastern spur is better, but the southbound eastern spur is closed, and the northbound car lanes are closed for construction work. Jerseybound Outer Bridge Crossing jammed with road work. You've got work on the parkway northbound in Union approaching 78 and southbound in Clark near 135 with construction. Northbound local lanes with that paving project on the parkway, 114 to 117, your single file. The express lanes move better. And we've also got some work leaving New Jersey at the Commodore Barry Bridge. 295 South is closed at Aljo's Curve. Across the Hudson, GW Bridge upper level, they're starting road work. Three lanes being closed. Cars and buses best head to the lower level instead. One more note, three eastbound delays by the Meadowlands again. We've got some construction heading into Sea Caucus. Next report in 15 minutes on New Jersey 101.5.
3: New Jersey 101.5 instant weather. Clouds will increase tonight. There could be a stray shower late in some far northern areas. Lows will be in the upper 40s to near 50. And mostly cloudy and breezy tomorrow. Maybe a late day shower or two with highs in the low 70s. And some steadier rain moves in for tomorrow night and perhaps even into early Thursday. I'm meteorologist Brian Thompson.
0: And we are looking at 54 degrees in Sussex, 53 degrees Point Pleasant, 61 in Camden. Fast traffic, instant weather every 15 minutes on New Jersey 101.5.
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14: From ABC News Tech Trends. OpenAI is facing a new lawsuit from the family of Tiru Chaba, who was one of the two people killed during a mass shooting at Florida State University last year. The suit claims the alleged shooter, Phoenix Ickner, used ChatGPT for input and information in planning the shooting, and that OpenAI didn't do enough to stop that from happening. The company tells Engadget it did not encourage or promote illegal or harmful activity. Google says it's discovered a group of hackers trying to exploit a vulnerability in an unnamed two-factor authentication tool, which could have been used to orchestrate a mass exploitation event. The company's threat intelligence group says there's strong indication the hackers were using AI to hack the tool. And Venmo is getting a big redesign. The payments platform will now, by default, limit the visibility of your transactions to just friends.

0: Since previously, they were visible to everyone on the platform unless a person specified otherwise. With Tech Trends, I'm Mike Dubusky, ABC News.
1: Matthew.
2: 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Oh, sorry.
1: It's okay. 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
6: That's what we got. Lots and lots of wow. 1-800-283-101.5. Steve Trevelyan, and Ned is here. We talked last night about the price of a home and how the prices are coming down a bit. Not like we could ever afford one, but they're coming down a bit. New homes haven't been this cheap since 2021. Buyers are starting to take notice, but does it really matter? Is it even possible if you're Gen Z that you could actually buy a home? You don't think so?
7: Not unless you make $300,000, $400,000 a year. I think it's really challenging.
6: What about the affordable housing?
7: There's not enough of it, in my opinion.
6: If there is, mm-hmm. Do you want to live in it? Do you want to be like, it's like the pat on the head? Oh, yeah, you can't afford to live here, but we know that you're here kind mm-hmm. of housing. You know what I mean? Like, I wouldn't want to live in that town where everybody knew that I was in the cheap house.
7: And some towns really are against affordable housing in their town.
6: For that reason.
7: So then there's that sort of like,
6: now I got to deal with the stigma.
7: Right.
6: You know, absolutely. I know, like Clint Eastwood, a man's got to know his limitations. I know where I can afford to live. I know where I can't afford to live.
7: Mm-hmm.
6: I don't need to be forced into some place I can't afford to live.
7: I think part of the problem, too, is that, and I know they're trying to regulate this in Washington, but you have, like, a lot of corporations who've gotten into the real estate business and started to,
6: that's the problem.
7: Corporations can spend oogles of money. Doesn't matter. They have, so much more than the average person. And that also sort of drove the prices up.
6: That's what Trump's fighting against. He was a real estate guy, and he got that. And yeah, and now they're trying to pass legislation. But I want to throw this out there. What did you pay for your house, and what is it worth now? I paid $60,000 for my house in 1984, 3/4 acre of property. Now it's been assessed at like 4-something.
7: Yeah.
6: But $60,000 investment.
7: Yeah. It's incredible.
6: Yeah.
7: There's no way. You couldn't even get a shed for that.
6: No. And you're thinking about, what value do you have?
7: Mm-hmm.
6: I paid $300,000. Actually, no. $200,000 for a beach house that's now worth $1.9
7: million. Oh, yeah. Without a doubt.
6: It's a dump. It's a sugar shack. Mm-hmm. It needs to be knocked down.
7: But it's at the beach, and right, you figure there's no more real estate available. So.
6: Yeah, and that's the thing.
7: Mm-hmm.
6: But I wonder, we got 3 minutes left. 1-800-283-101.5. What did you sell you? What did you pay for your house? And what is it worth now? Did you ever imagine when you bought the house, if you bought it in like the 70s, the 80s, the 90s, that it would ever be worth what it is today? And the problem is that you can't sell it.
7: Because you can't go anywhere.
6: Right. What are you going to do? I have a friend, and mm-hmm. you probably know who he is, and I'll tell you off the air, who somewhere along the line bought a house in Florida,
7: mm-hmm.
6: like an investment, and then got this ridiculous offer for his house in Jersey and said, fine, I'll go to Florida.
7: Mm-hmm.
6: And just took the money. But it's a rare situation.
7: I think that's the key. I think you have to be able to move out of New Jersey. Because I don't know that you can sell your house that you paid $66,000 for and now can get $500,000 for. But the problem is there's very few options of taking that $500,000 and now going somewhere in New Jersey. And I think that's what you need to do. You need to be able to just leave the state in order to utilize that profit. And maybe put it somewhere else that you're going to actually go far with it.
6: My cousin ended up, she had a condo.
7: Mm-hmm.
6: And she was getting more and more aggravated with the condo.
7: Mm-hmm.
6: So what she did was she sold the condo and went to move into one of those luxury apartments.
7: Oh,
6: where
7: sure.
6: They wait on you hand and foot. They have the social clubs and this, that, and the other thing.
7: Does she like it?
6: Loves it. Because anytime something goes wrong on the phone, oh, Jeeves.
7: I went from a house to an apartment. I was never a house person. Home ownership was not for me. Mm-hmm. I recognized that really early on. And I love the stress-free life of living in an apartment. I know some people are like, oh, you're throwing your money down a rabbit hole. But I don't look at it like that.
6: You kind of do anyway.
7: I look at it like, I am utilizing my money to provide shelter and a place to put my crap.
6: Well, yeah.
7: And that's really what a house is meant for. It's not necessarily meant to be an investment. I realize it's turned into that. But I'm okay with that. I'm okay with not having an investment at the end of my life because I don't have any kids to leave anything to
6: anyway.
7: Can't
6: take it with you, right?
7: Right. So,
6: but you know what? When you think about the money that you spend maintaining the house
7: and
6: the money that you spend on all the accoutrement, like lawn cutting or, you know, heating, right? All the stuff you don't have to deal with in the apartment, it works out to be pretty good. Like my cousin, she took all the money and that covers the rent.
7: Yep.
6: And, you know, plus, you know, whatever money she's, you know, what she makes from her investments and retirement and all that.
7: Sure.
6: But never has to worry about it. And every, you know, they have their own, and it's a social life.
7: It is.
6: They have the clubhouse. They have this club. They have that club. They play, they do this. They play cards. They do that. So you got a life.
7: And also my weekends are totally free because I don't have to do yard work.
6: Uh-huh.
7: Or anything else for that matter.
6: There you go.
7: Which is nice.
6: The lovely life of Annette.
8: President Trump aboard Air Force One heading to China. He's feeling pretty optimistic about the trip. Before leaving the White House, he said exciting things are going to happen when he meets with Chinese President Xi Jinping. China and Iran have a close strategic partnership, and Trump said he'll have a long talk with Xi about Iran. The war in Iran, by the way, costing U.S. taxpayers $29 billion to date. That's according to a Pentagon official's testimony before a House Appropriations Subcommittee today, a total up from $25 billion last month. The vote counting underway in primary elections being held in Nebraska and West Virginia. The Cornhusker State incumbent Republican Senator Pete Ricketts expected to cruise to victory, seeking the GOP nomination for the open Nebraska Senate seat. And for the Democrats, Cindy Burbank and William Forbes battling it out for their party's nomination. Meanwhile, polls have closed in West Virginia, where incumbent Republican Senator Shelley Moore Capito is projected to win her primary. I'm Jim Roop.
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10: And construction delays on the New Jersey Turnpike northbound Western Spur, 15E up to 15W with two lanes closed. The southbound Eastern Spur is shut down and eastbound Route 3 is slow by the Meadowlands heading into Secaucus. There's road work just past the Hackensack River Bridge. Delays are getting better, but the Pulaski Skyway is slow southbound going from Jersey City into Newark. We have construction. Take the Turnpike extension instead. Parkway southbound, slow at Colonial Rest Area. Road work, northbound a vehicle fire quickly cleared from the shoulder at 137 in Cranford. Northbound work in the locals has you down to a single lane, 114 up to 117. And across the Delaware, the Commodore Barry Bridge is slow leaving New Jersey. There's construction. Jersey-bound Outer Bridge Crossing has work. And across the Hudson, GW Bridge upper level, three lanes closed, 20-minute delays. Cars and buses head downstairs. Next report in 15 minutes on New Jersey 101.5.
11: New Jersey 101.5 instant weather. Clouds will increase tonight. Maybe a stray shower in far north Jersey. Lows will be in the upper 40s to near 50. A little warmer tomorrow despite more clouds. Highs into the low 70s. Might be a shower late in the day. And some rain tomorrow night. A couple of showers early Thursday. But by the afternoon Thursday, might see some breaks of sunshine. I'm meteorologist Brian Thompson.
6: 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Fast traffic, instant weather every 15 minutes on New Jersey 101.5.
9: 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Plus traffic, weather, and all the fun only Big Joe can deliver. 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
13: All right, 1-800-283-101.5. 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
16: As Steve comments on the headlines of New Jersey.
19: Brace yourself, folks.
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16: As only Steve can.
21: What the hell?
13: We got your headlines right here. So what do we got?
22: All right. So Bed Bath & Beyond. Do you remember that store,
13: oh,
22: Steve?
13: Yeah.
22: It was founded in New Jersey in 1971. It is making a comeback.
13: Really?
22: Which I'm excited
13: all
22: about.
13: All three, Bed Bath & Beyond?
22: Yes, all three. I'm excited about it because I was a big fan of that retailer. But it's not going to be a standalone site.
13: No.
22: It's actually going to be in one of my absolutely favorite stores ever, the Container Stores.
13: The Container Stores.
22: And there's going to be, how many? Let's see. There's going to be 5 Garden State locations at Container Stores in Paramus, Bound Brook, Cherry Hill, Livingston, and Princeton. Have you ever been inside of a Container Store? It will change your life.
13: I've never been. What's it like?
22: Oh, it's an organizer's paradise.
13: Really? It,
22: like, if you need anything to organize any space in your house, your car, your office, all they sell are things that make your life easier and more organized.
13: Oh, God.
22: It is my mecca.
13: Yeah. I'll take my sons there.
22: Yes, it's great. I mean, it's amazing what you can buy there, though. It's like, wow, they really do have a container for this thing and that thing, like anything you can imagine. Mm-hmm.
13: I got to redo my closets. I like this
22: idea. Oh, see? Really? All right. That's where you start.
13: Exactly.
22: At the container store. All right. So an ice cream company called Halo Top. I don't know if you've heard of it. I've certainly seen it. This is interesting. They're set to release a silent mode spoon.
13: A what?
22: It's designed to put your mobile device on the do not disturb setting by using an NFC connection that's typically used for things like contactless payment or sharing data. The company's website says the spoons will be available this Friday for a limited time and will go for $5. Yep, I guess so. I mean,
13: so you could eat in peace.
22: You can eat in peace.
13: So no one can say, no one can call you up and say, can I have some of your ice cream?
22: Yes. No, you can't. Nope. So designed to help consumers put their phones down.
13: Oh, okay.
22: While they're eating their Halo Top ice cream.
13: I think if the phone gave you a shock, that'd be a good way to put it down. You know?
22: So this one is rather depressing, but probably not surprising considering the state of the economy right now with gas prices soaring and grocery prices, et cetera. Household debt in the United States is climbing to a record high. According to the Federal Reserve Bank of New York, household debt reached $18.8 trillion in the first quarter of 2026.
13: Yep. Where are we supposed to get this money?
22: I don't know.
13: It isn't like, well, the pricing went up, so we're going to give you more money. No. You figure it out.
22: Yeah, it's so funny. Somebody was saying to me, I'm trying to remember who it was. We were having this conversation about how Americans have money because they have credit cards. And I'm like, yeah, but wait, what? And somebody said something like, well, you know, what are you worried about? Like, you have credit cards. You can just use that. But that's not your money. You have to pay that back with 20% interest.
13: Yeah, but here's the deal, though. If, depending on your age, right, if you never pay the money back, or if you are willing to, if you can make peace with yourself that I'm going to be forever in debt and make the minimum payment, so then let's say whatever that minimum payment is, right? If the minimum payment is $25 to $50, then, and you say, I'm going to be in debt the rest of my life, I don't care, then that's how they do it. So you keep getting more, and people will continue to give you credit cards.
22: It is
13: no matter
22: amazing.
13: What, they'll show up in your mailbox.
22: They will.
13: Yeah, and that's the only way you could do it. But it's like buying a car. Like, there are people who will finance the car.
22: That's me.
13: Right. Or there are people that will buy the junk box and never have to make a car payment. Or there are those that say, I know that I'm always going to have a car payment. I had a friend of mine who just leased a car every 2 years and he drove a new model. And the idea was, look, I realized no matter what, I'm always going to have a car payment. If I buy the car, because now you finance a car for 6 years.
22: Yes, that's the new loan.
13: Yeah, you don't
22: terms.
13: Get the 4 year deal. Mm-mm. Now you go for 6 years, maybe seven. So chances are the idea that after 6 years, you're going to need a new car. So you will forever be making the payment. So what's the difference if you're making the payment on the six-year-old car that you got to pay for or the leased car that's maybe a year or two, and then you turn it in, get another one, turn it in, get another one. You're just always making the payment.
22: Have you ever had a lease?
13: Yeah.
22: I did a lease once and I hated it because I was a nervous wreck the entire time that, oh my gosh, I got a spot on the seat. I'm going to have to pay for that. I'm a mile over.
13: Their idea is you're going to buy it. They believe that they're going to say, listen, let's figure this out. I leased a 1983 Nissan Pulsar.
22: Mm-hmm.
13: The car doesn't even exist anymore. But they somehow screwed up and put in, there will be a 0 cent charge per mile for everything over total lease miles.
22: Score.
13: I put $130,000 on that car and gave it back to them. I don't know how it happened, but I got out of it.
22: They were probably like, what happened here?
13: Yeah, somebody lost their job. Or I would have had to pay like 10 grand buyout on it.
22: Absolutely. So that was the last time you had a lease, though?
13: That was the last time.
22: Yeah, I was a one and done with that. I just don't think it's not for me. I was, like I said, I was too nervous about it.
13: Yeah, but that's like the idea, though, is like people will do that. Or they'll write it off in the business. I mean, you should be able to do that. But I always wanted to buy my car. I never wanted to make a car payment until lately.
22: Mm-hmm.
13: Only lately, like the last couple of years. My sons turned 19. I leased a car for them. And then the Rogue, you know. But at this point, because, but I've always been the guy who would buy, you know, the car that's 4 or 5 years old. Mm-hmm. I like old cars. I like the, I think like, I have like five cars. A 2006 Acura, a 2006 Chevy pickup truck. I got the Hyundai, I got the Rogue, and then my kids got a Mini.
22: Okay.
13: But they're, you know, the only have car payments on two of them.
22: Okay.
13: Because I don't mind.
22: Right.
13: You know, if you get a couple of cars and you can drive them to death, you get the variety and you don't get the car payment.
22: No, I completely agree with you. I mean, I do understand why people like lease cars, because I do think there's something to be said for this sort of mentality, notion of I'm going to get a new car every 2 years and I'm not going to have the hassle. Because most new cars, unless they're a lemon, you really wouldn't have a hassle.
13: And if they were, they'd give you another car.
22: Absolutely. So I can totally understand that. I think there's something to be said for that. But I haven't had a car payment for 4 years now, and it is nice.
13: Isn't it great?
22: It's great. You save a lot of money, for sure.
13: Sure.
22: Especially with considering how much the cost of insurance is in New Jersey.
13: Eric did a post, EJ, on the price of owning a car.
22: 15 grand.
13: Yeah, 15 grand when you couple in the payment, the insurance, all of it. 15,000. Mm-hmm. Forget the gas, just to have the car. And again, a lot of money.
22: That's a ton of money.
13: See, the secret is...
22: Just for the pleasure of owning a vehicle.
13: Yeah. If you have a Honda or a Toyota or a Nissan, you know you're going to have that car forever.
22: Right.
13: It will outlast the payments.
22: Yes. My Hondas have been amazing, as we talked before about that.
13: Mm-hmm.
22: Absolutely. Well, speaking of travel, Transportation Secretary Sean Duffy is back on reality TV. The 54-year-old Duffy first became famous about 30 years ago. For those of you that do not know, when he appeared on MTV's The Real World. So on Friday, he says he filmed a reality show with his family over the past 7 months called The Great American Road Trip. Duffy says the series will show him, his wife, and their 9 children. I did not know he had 9 children, making road trips around the country to celebrate America's 250th anniversary. So there's that.
13: Amazing. Amazing.
22: I have to wonder if they went to Yellowstone.
13: His wife is a Fox News host,
22: mm-hmm.
13: right? One of them. She's got the raspy voice, but he's got time to make reality shows. That's nice.
22: I mean, it is a good way to promote the country.
13: Yeah.
22: Right?
13: You know.
22: But yes, I do agree that when I first read this, I was sort of like, okay.
13: Reality shows. Okay. My tax dollars at work. That's good. Who's paying for this road trip? That's good.
22: The taxpayers, I'm sure, right?
13: I know. That's good. I'm glad you got the time.
22: Well, Arena One and AMC Theaters, this is pretty exciting, have announced a new live concert format. So Arena One and AMC Theaters are announcing a live concert format. It's called Area One at AMC, and it will expand concert access to more fans while giving artists a new way to reach audiences. So it sounds to me like it's very similar to what AMC did with the Metropolitan Opera, when you could go see an opera.
13: Idea.
22: Yeah, so they're saying they're going to debut this June with performances by Paris Hilton, Maureen Morris, some of these artists I have not heard of. But additional artists and dates of performances will be announced in the coming weeks. Considering how much it costs to go to a concert, like, this is a really great idea. You can sit in the theater, have your popcorn, watch it on a big screen.
13: Bruce will want $3,000 a ticket. Yeah, Bruce will still want $3,000 a ticket.
22: Hopefully not.
13: Well, you know what, though? I mean, you think about it. When you go to a concert, if you don't have the great seats and you're sitting in the upper deck, what do? You're watching the screen.
22: Absolutely.
13: You're not watching the little ants on the stage. You're watching the screen.
22: Right.
13: So what's the difference? I'm surprised that they haven't done this. Because a lot of times they'll put certain concerts on TV.
22: Oh, sure.
13: Yeah, but even those, the Billy Joel thing that CBS did, that was taped. But I love that idea. I'm surprised they haven't done it more.
22: Yeah, I agree with you. I think it's a great idea. And I think considering, again, how expensive concert tickets are, this really kind of fits that.
13: Bill. And it gives everybody that may not be able to get to see Taylor Swift a chance to see Taylor Swift in a more controlled environment. All right, we agree on this one. It's fast traffic.
0: Hi, Steve. Road work continues on the Turnpike. Southbound Eastern Spur is closed. Northbound car lanes are closed. Western Spur with brake lights northbound at 15W. That's construction work. Garden State Parkway, southbound sluggish at the Colonia Rest Area. Road work, northbound local lane still slow, 114 to 117. That's paving work, leaving it down to a single lane. And southbound 287, getting into the Acton Edison, some brake lights between exit 2 and 1 with fix-up work. Jerseybound Outerbridge Crossing has road work across the Hudson, leaving New Jersey.

0: Jersey. Upper level George has three lanes closed and 25-minute delays. Cars and buses head to the lower level. Lincoln's good. Holland Tunnel will be losing a lane after 11, so you may want to head to the Lincoln or the lower deck of the George. Next report in 15 minutes. I'm H. Torres on New Jersey 101.5.
1: New Jersey 101.5 instant weather. Clouds will increase tonight. There could be a stray shower late in some far northern areas. Lows will be in the upper 40s to near 50. And mostly cloudy and breezy tomorrow. Maybe a late day shower or two with highs in the low 70s. And some steadier rain moves in for tomorrow night and perhaps even into early Thursday. I'm meteorologist Brian Thompson.
2: And we are looking at 57 in Jersey City, 57 in Woodbridge, 56 Pemberton. Fast traffic, instant weather every 15 minutes on New Jersey 101.5.
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3: All right, where was we, Annette?
4: All right, so now we're going to get a little bit more serious here.
3: Okay.
4: So NASA says a potentially hazardous asteroid will fly past the Earth in 2029. Now, I do have good news for everybody who's nervous about this.
3: Duck.
4: NASA's website says it will, quote, safely pass about 20,000 miles from Earth on April 13th, 2029. So mark your calendar, Steve.
3: Okay.
4: The space agency noted that the distance is, quote, closer than the distance of many satellites in orbit.
3: Wow.
4: So I don't know.
3: That? Okay.
4: All right. Now, if that wasn't exciting for you, this is bound to be.
3: Okay.
4: Asian worms.
3: Asian worms.
4: That can leap a foot in the air. Can you imagine?
3: Asian worms that can leap a foot to escape a fish?
4: Yeah, I don't know. Are spreading across the United States.
3: Yeah.
4: They've turned up in 38 states. Jumping worms, as they're called, can grow to 6 inches long and are red, brown, and sometimes metallic looking.
3: Are they in Jersey?
4: They are in New Jersey. They eat important nutrients in soil and leaf litter that plants need to sprout and grow.
3: Oh, my God.
4: But you don't want these invasive pests around. So experts say if you spot one, jumping worms in your garden, drown them in vinegar and seal them in a plastic bag and leave it in the sun for 10 minutes before throwing it away.
3: Why? What does that do?
4: I guess it kills them.
3: That really kills it?
4: But I'm
3: sorry. Drive a stake through its heart.
4: It's game over. I mean, I'm not scared of insects. I'm actually pretty tolerant, but...
3: But jumping worms.
4: A jumping worm.
3: I draw the line at.
4: That is six inches. 6 inches. I can't handle that.
3: We put the jumping worms in with the cave crickets.
4: Yeah.
3: And then we just watch them all go up and down.
4: I mean, Steve, I'm sorry, but this, I couldn't do this. Would you freak out if this, would you not freak out?
3: Yeah, I'd be a little amazed by the jumping worm.
4: I think I'd freak out. I mean, 6 inches long and can jump up to a foot. Leap as you're in your garden, tending to your garden.
3: But it won't bite you or anything. It'll just leap at you.
4: Yeah, but still. I mean, what? Imagine if it leaps like toward your mouth or your nose, or God forbid your mouth is opened while it's leaping. I can't.
3: Nah, not a good idea.
4: I can't handle it. So more Americans are using drugs and marijuana to get a good night's rest.
3: Really?
4: Not really sure if this is a good thing, but whether it's edibles or even melatonin, so the core issue here is that, the core issue is that it's helping some people with sleep apnea, restless leg syndrome, or simply anxiety.
3: Really?
4: But you do risk addiction and withdrawal symptoms if you're relying on medicines to routinely get you to go to bed.
3: That's anything, though.
4: Of course.
3: When I do the overnights down in Philadelphia, I have to, in order to do it, I'll stay up. I do the Friday into Saturday. Kyle produces me. If I do I'll stay up until 4 o'clock in the morning on Thursday night. Just force myself to stay up.
4: Okay.
3: Then I take ZQL. I'll do a shot of ZQL, which will knock me out until like 12 o'clock, 11, 12 o'clock. So now, if I wake up at 12 o'clock and I got to stay awake until 5, 6 o'clock in the morning, that kind of works.
4: It does?
3: Well, yeah, think about it. If you get up at 7 o'clock in the morning and you stay, I gear it on getting up at 7 a.m. and staying awake till midnight.
4: Okay.
3: It's about the same time.
4: Okay.
3: So you don't want to do the deal because I do it from home, but I used to drive back and forth to Philly. And I would fall asleep at the wheel.
4: That's not good. No. Yeah.
3: That's why I hired Sam Doyle to be, when he was in high school, I paid him to drive me back and forth to work, sat in the studio, and bought him breakfast on the way home.
4: I did not know this. That's fantastic.
3: Oh, yeah. And he became my producer here.
4: So then would you fall asleep, though, right when you would get home on Saturday after doing the overnight shift?
3: I would be driving home, and I would somewhere along. I've been pulled over so many times.
4: Oh my gosh!
3: I've driven off
4: so
3: the road.
4: Scary.
3: I've had what's called hypnotic sleep or hypnosleep, where you're driving.
4: Oh,
3: there've
4: my
3: been
4: goodness.
3: Times when I found the Happy Apple Inn because I woke up there in a trance driving. wait a minute, where am I? And then I would have to turn the car around and start driving until I found the place that I recognized.
4: That is frightening.
3: And I didn't know what it was. And I had Andy Scarpatti, who's a hypnotist, call in the show. And he explained it to me because, you know, what happens is you're sleeping and your mind instinctively knows where to go. So you're driving.
4: Oh, my God.
3: And
4: would do well with a self-driving vehicle.
3: I would do very well.
4: Yes.
3: With a self-driving
4: vehicle. So, do you have this problem now still?
3: Well, now I don't really make long drives anymore. But if I had to do it, but think about it though. You've been awake, to do this at the end of. Imagine you doing a 4-hour talk show at the end of a 12-hour day.
4: No, I get it. I just have never had that issue though. So,
3: falling asleep at the wheel?
4: Never.
3: I was talking about it one night. Danny Briere was a player for the Flyers. Now he's the general manager of the Flyers. And he did a thing where he was driving and he fell asleep at the wheel. He almost hit a tractor trailer.
4: Oh, my gosh.
3: And I was talking about it on the radio. And a guy called me up. And I said, I have the same problem. And this guy called me up and he goes, you got a computer in front of you? He goes, Google microsleep. So I Google it. You ever been in a situation where, you're nodding off? And the weight of your head dropping wakes you up.
4: On an airplane.
3: That's micro sleep.
4: Interesting.
3: And a lot of time, what happens is you're sleeping. You're coherent enough to be driving. Right? You're not taking your foot off the gas. You're driving. But you're in a trance, but you're sleeping.
4: Wow.
3: And then you wake up and wait, where am I? Or something like the exit or whatever you instinctively know. And sometimes you don't know. Like I said, many, many times, not just that one time. I'll wake up not knowing where I am. Okay, turn the car around. Very dangerous.
4: Wow.
3: I do not recommend you drive.
4: No, I don't recommend doing it either.
3: Let's do this again tomorrow night, shall we? Where it is, there we go. Let's do it.
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5: President Trump is upbeat about his official state visit to China before departing the White House for the long trip. He said exciting things are going to happen when he meets with Chinese President Xi Jinping, including, he says, a long talk about Iran.
6: I think he's been relatively good, to be honest with you. You look at the blockade, no problem. They get a lot of their oil from that area. We've had no problem, and he's been a friend of mine. He's been somebody that we get along with. And I think you're going to see that good things are going to happen. This is going to be a very exciting trip. A lot of good things are going to happen.
5: China and Iran have had a close strategic partnership, and Trump says he doesn't think China needs to intervene in the war. A Pentagon official says the cost of this war has risen to $29 billion. That figure coming out during testimony before a House Appropriations Committee meeting today. The total is up from about $25 billion last month. Meanwhile, Iran's top negotiator is warning American taxpayers will pay the price if the U.S. does not accept Iran's peace plan. Dr. Marty McCarry is out as commissioner of the FDA. This marks the fourth high-profile departure from the Trump administration this year. It comes several days after NBC News reported that President Trump was considering ousting McCarry following months of dissatisfaction with some of his work at the FDA. Earlier today, however, Trump said,
6: "He was having some difficulty. You know, he's a great doctor. And he was having some difficulties. But he's going to go on and he's going to do well. Everybody wants that job."
5: Deputy FDA Commissioner Kyle DeMontis is named acting commissioner. A small plane went down off Florida's central coast today with 10 people on board. The FAA confirms the U.S. Coast Guard rescued everyone on board after a plane took off from the Bahamas and went down in the Atlantic about 50 miles off the east of Florida's Vero Beach Regional Airport. I'm Jim Roop.
7: Seaview Orthopedics is
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7: Tom has been a teacher for over 40 years. 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

0: New Jersey Turnpike, the northbound car lanes are closed for road work. The southbound eastern spur is closed. The northbound western spur is two lanes closed near 15W. 287 South, road work, exit 2 to 1, make that exit 3 to 1 in Edison, but delays have cleared. And then the parkway, still busiest north in the local lanes, 114 to 117 with construction work. You've got also work southbound by Colonial Rest Area. And the George Washington Bridge upper level with 25-minute delays. Three lanes are closed. Cars and buses head to the lower level. Lincoln's going to be better than the Holland, which is losing a lane for construction. Jersey-bound Outer Bridge Crossing has road work. And some brake lights leaving New Jersey at the Commodore Barry Bridge with repairs. Also, 295 South closed at Al Joe's Curve. 130 North is closed near 295 in Logan. That's construction. Next report in 15 minutes on New Jersey, 101.5.
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0: New Jersey 101.5 instant weather. It will be breezy overnight with increasing clouds, perhaps a stray shower in some far northern areas, lows in the upper 40s to near 50. Mostly cloudy and breezy Wednesday. A couple of showers arriving in some western areas late in the day, highs in the low 70s. Some steadier rain Wednesday night, and then that rain tapers off early Thursday. I'm meteorologist Brian Thompson.
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11: 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We couldn't find a song that mentioned tinted, so we went with tainted.
12: One letter off.
11: One letter off. Sean, Wayne, Mark. And Scott are still standing by. We'll get to you in a second here, Scott. But we're talking about the ACLU of New Jersey pushing to limit police stops for things like tinted windows. Where do you fall on tinted windows? Some sources note that New Jersey regulations are interpreted as requiring about 70% plus light transmission, more than 70% light transmission on front windows, which practically means nearly clear glass unless you have a medical exemption. Kyle, last hour we heard of somebody that had some skin issues and they needed to have that tint. So let's go to Scott and Ben Salem. Scott, you're on New Jersey 101.5.
13: Yes. So, like I was saying, I drive the New Jersey Turnpike constantly. I'm a truck driver. So most of the New Jersey State Trooper cars, the windows are tinted. The front, you know, side windows are all tinted.
11: Yeah.
13: But I am a firm believer. You know, you get pulled over, you roll your windows down. If it's nighttime, turn the dome light on, stuff like that. But I think the one thing that I don't like, and I had a tinted windshield, and I have a tinted windshield now, but it's only 70%. So it takes the glare off.
11: Yeah.
13: But I am a believer in the tint, and I've never really had problems cops pulling me over for tinted windows.
11: So sunglasses isn't enough? You need to have that 70% tint, and the sunglasses doesn't get it done for you?

0: Well, it protects like a lot of stuff. So, like I said, I'm a truck driver. So they just changed the federal mandate. You weren't allowed to have tint on tractor trailers,
1: yeah,
0: or any commercial vehicle. Now you're allowed to have 70%. So today's 70% being ceramic really blocks the UV and all that stuff. So you have a lot of truck drivers that wind up with skin cancer on their left
2: arm. Right, right.
1: How
2: right.
1: about that? Right.
0: So there's a lot of pluses to the whole thing. You know, so, and I totally agree. You have these people that are very irate when they get pulled over and they have tinted windows. I've seen these videos where guys say, oh, I have an exemption and this and that and the whole nine yards. Mm-hmm. And I call a little BS on most of that stuff. But you know what? If you're respectful, you're not getting a ticket for tinted windows.
1: Yeah.
0: So.
1: All right, Scott. Well, I appreciate the call. Thanks for calling New Jersey 101.5. Wayne, checking in from Port Monmouth. Wayne, you're on New Jersey 101.5.
3: Hey, how you doing?
1: Good. Thanks for calling in. Thanks for holding, too. We appreciate it.
3: Yeah, no problem. I get it, man. You guys got a lot of work to do there. I don't mind holding. I'm in my car. Actually, I'm in my son's car right now.
1: Yeah.
3: He's doing the driving. So, and I'm looking around, listening to you guys talk. There's a lot of tinted windows out there.
2: You see them all over.
3: I hate them. I hate them. You know, and number one reason is, like you said, the safety of the police officers. But I got to be honest with you. My gut tells me that the whole reason why it's illegal to have tinted windows and the windshield in the first place, I don't think it has anything to do with the police. I think it's about the toll cams. It's about money, you know. But anyway, on a personal note, the reason why I hate the tinted windows, when someone cuts me off, pulls the jersey slide,
1: yeah,
3: pulls out in front of me and dies, I want to see what they look like.
1: Right.
3: You know, it's just, listen, man, you almost just killed me and my family. I want to just, don't take that away from me. I just want to see what you look like.
1: Yeah, I do the same thing when I'm driving and somebody does something stupid around me. I just want to see what they look like. What,
3: yeah.
1: And if they have tinted windows, you're denied of that satisfaction.
3: Exactly.
1: But when they don't, I you know, because I'll put an image in my head of what this person might look like, and they never do.
3: Yep. And listen, this may be a whole other topic, but in my experience, 90% of these tinted window drivers have New York tags on them.
1: Ooh.
3: You know, and this ACLU thing, I'm not buying that either because, I mean, you can't, first of all, most of them are the Guido, I don't know if I can say Guidos, but the Guidos coming in from New York, you know, coming down the shore,
1: yeah,
3: they got the tinted windows, you know, and I mean, my brother-in-law just bought a car, you know, bought it here in Jersey, the back windows are tinted, so they're manufacturing them now.
2: Right.
3: You know, and that, I don't get that at all. And you had a previous caller saying that, you know, the glare, you know what? Sunglasses. Wear sunglasses. And if it's a skin condition, have a doctor's note.
1: Yeah.
3: You know, in the glove box that you could, that you know. I mean, I've got a license that says I need to wear corrective eyeglasses, right?
1: Right.
3: So, I mean, and how many people have, the same people that are saying they have this skin condition are the same people going to the fake and bake 3 times a week.
1: I got
3: you. So I'm not buying it. You know, I mean, come on.
1: You know, I will tell you this. I do wear, Wayne, thanks for calling New Jersey 101.5. I drive with sunglasses on. I have the Wayfarers that have what do they call it, the Polaroid treatment on there.
2: Yeah.
1: And I will tell you that on glary days, and it's not prescription, but the tint in the sunglasses definitely help me see better.
2: Helps you, yeah.
1: Here's one pet peeve that I have about driving when it gets warmer in the summertime. And maybe tinted windows on the front prevent this from happening. But do you ever have your phone in the cradle and then it gets too hot from the sun hitting it this time of year? And
2: no.
1: Then you can't use your phone because it overheats?
2: I have not, but I could see how that would be an issue.
1: Do you put your phone
2: in the
1: cradle?
2: That. No.
1: Yeah, I have it right up there so I can see the GPS and any emails that might come in. And listen, I'm bitching about people with tinted windows.
2: Here you are looking at your phone while I'm driving, right? Exactly.
1: Sean in Mattawan. Sean, you're on New Jersey 101.5.
4: Hey, morning. How you guys doing?
1: Yeah, thanks for holding, man.
4: Hey, anytime. So my thing about the tinted windows is I personally like it. I personally have them on all my vehicles. They are kind of dark only because I don't like people seeing inside what I'm doing, whatever it is I'm doing.
1: Yeah.
4: And
1: what are you doing, Sean? What are you doing in there?
4: that's nobody's business.
1: Right.
4: You know, I might have a little honey with me or something like that, but hey.
1: Oh, yeah. Listen, we used to do that kind of stuff, and everybody could see us, especially the, imagine the things that tractor trailers saw, things I did on 95 in the, back in the 80s.
4: I drive a truck. I see my share of it.
1: I'm sure you do.
4: My work trucks have lightly tinted windows. My company's work trucks have lightly tinted windows. Like I said, my cars. And then, you know, I know a lot of personal officers without the new state of New Jersey where their personal cars are always tinted. So how can they pull you over? I understand they're doing their job, but, you know, their personal cars are tinted. And I know a few shops in the area where we tint the police cars themselves.
1: Yes. Yeah. I see them all the time.
4: You know, so it's like a double-edged sword. Like, you know, you want to, and it's more for money. I mean, like Scott said, at nighttime, roll your windows down, turn your lights on, you know, put your hands where the cops can see them. I always give them that respect. You know, daytime, same thing. Roll all your windows down. Put your hands where they can see them just to make them feel safe.
2: For sure. And I think that that's what most people will do. And, Sean, thank you for the phone call. That's commonplace. Just roll your windows down, have it already ready for when the officer's there. They can see you at least. And if you're already allowed to have your back windows tinted and the back windshield tinted, then they're really, as far as the cop's concerned for it, you can't see it in that back anyway if somebody has tinted windows and you can't get them for it. So as long as you roll down your driver's side window, I don't see what the issue is as a police officer walking up.
1: Is this my imagination, but do you think there's a higher percentage of douchey drivers with blacked out windows?
2: Maybe, because they can't be seen.
1: And the way they just sail down the road and they zip back and forth between cars. And I think when people are driving like that, they're driving aggressively, they're tailgating, they're zipping in and out in between lanes. More times than not, they've got the blacked out windows.
2: Like, you think it kind of gives them a sense of security? I'm doing this. And like you guys, you mentioned, and one of our previous callers mentioned the same thing, Wayne, of like when somebody cuts me off or Jersey slides or does something I don't enjoy.
1: Yeah.
2: You want to see who that person is.
1: What they look like.
2: And
1: yes.
2: When you have the tinted windows, you can almost drive as if you're not going to get a look from someone because they can't see you anyway.
1: Yeah. I mean, you could do anything. You could be amorous. You could be smoking weed. You could be texting on your phone.
2: Maybe you should get your windows tinted.
1: Maybe I should.
2: I think that's the solution.
1: Talking about tinted windows, your thoughts on them. ACLU is basically critical of the police for pulling people over with tinted windows. And I disagree. I think with the ACLU, they kind of let criminals be criminals. But I'm on law enforcement side on this one. What do you think? 1-800-283-101.5. It's 11:18. Here's New Jersey fast traffic.
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5: Here's New Jersey fast traffic.
19: More road work on the Garden State Parkway, this time in Ocean County. It's a northbound 80 to 82 Toms River. We have two lanes closed until 5 a.m. Eastbound 37 at Hooper Avenue, also in Toms River. Left lane emergency repairs, and in Monmouth County in Ocean Township. Eastbound West Park Avenue is shut down between Branch Road and Whale Pond Road because of a water main break. Back to the parkway in Monmouth, northbound local, single file 114 to 117. It's road work, stay to the right. And then farther up the line, you've got southbound work near the Colonia Rest Area. New Jersey Turnpike, northbound car lanes closed, southbound Eastern Spur closed, northbound Western Spur has two lanes out, delays are easing, 287 South has work at exit 2. Jersey-bound Outer Bridge Crossing has road work as well, and across the Hudson, George Washington Bridge upper level, 20-minute delays leaving New Jersey, three lanes closed, cars and buses head to the lower, Lincoln's better than the Holland, which is single file. Nick Schwartz in 15 minutes, New Jersey 101.5.
20: New Jersey 101.5 instant weather as clouds increase overnight. There could be a stray shower in some far northern areas. Lows will be in the upper 40s to near 50. Mostly cloudy and breezy Wednesday. A couple of showers will move in late in the day. Highs in the low 70s. A better chance for rain Wednesday night. The showers wrap up early Thursday and some breaks of sun late with highs in the mid 60s. I'm meteorologist Brian Thompson.
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2: Hello.
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2: Monday, May 18th.
21: Monday, May 18th.
2: Four working days.
21: Less than a week away.
2: That's right.
21: We should put a countdown clock on the website. Judy's return this Monday. We're talking about tinted windows, and what side of that argument do you fall on? 1-800-283-101.5. Supporters of tint usually respond that moderate tint improves privacy, comfort, UV protection, and cooling efficiency, which my phone needs. So the debate is usually about how dark is too dark, not whether all tint should be banned. I just think that officers should be able to see into the car when they're walking up on the car. I also think if you're at an intersection, it's a four-way, and sometimes you have to talk to the people in the car, not talk to them, but signal with flashing lights or the directional, or if somebody, you know, sometimes you make hand signals toward the other car. And then if you're, you know, a pedestrian, you need to see, get a response. Make sure that other driver sees you.
2: Yeah, I mean, I think you just kind of said the flashing lights. That's an easy way to go about it. Now, you made that point, and Susan in Bridgewater says the same thing. She mentioned the blackout windows she didn't think were safe because there are times when you need to be able to see the driver of another vehicle to know what they are doing at certain instances like an intersection. Although, I think flashing the lights or, I don't know, roll down the window and move your arm that way, I think very infrequently am I looking to try and actually see the driver of the vehicle. But I mean, everybody's different. I get people have holdups about
21: and
2: this.
21: And I think if the windows are blacked out, it gives that driver permission and security to be more of a douche on the road. 1-800-283-101.5. Mark in Monroe, you're on New Jersey 101.5.
22: Hey, how you guys doing?
21: Hey, Mark. Thanks for holding and for calling in, too.
2: Hello, Mark.
22: Thank you. I am very supportive of having tinted windows on the left side, right side of the side view, in the driver's side and passenger side. What I'm very strictly against is the front windshield.
21: Yeah.
22: The front windshield should not be tinted.
21: In any way.
22: Okay. It's in any way because it's obstruction of vision,
21: yes,
22: basically.
21: Right. But you have seen cars where they're all dark, right? Have you ever seen that? Where all windows on all sides of the car?
2: Probably have, yeah.
22: To me, that I feel like they're up to no good.
21: Yeah, that's where I'm at.
22: That's what I feel.
2: Okay. Yeah, but at the same time, like, we have no idea if that person really is up to no good. It's just not a viable reason to have them not actually be a thing. Just to assume that somebody's
21: dark,
2: up to no good.
21: They're up to no good.
2: I mean, if it's
21: shaded,
2: crippling generalization,
21: and it's gray, and you
2: here.
21: Can stay in a little bit. I mean, you can kind of see them, and they're still getting the UV protection. If it's totally blacked out, they're up to no good.
22: I mean, I had LASIK surgery years ago.
21: Yeah, I did too.
22: So the sunlight has become very sensitive.
21: Yeah,
22: you know, to my eyes. And the side view, you know, windows being tinted helps out a lot. And you know what? I wear sunglasses.
21: Yeah. When you drive at night, do you get the burst from the headlights after you've had the LASIK done?
22: I did get the halos. I had the halos for a little while.
21: Yeah.
22: But it goes away after a while.
21: Gotcha.
22: And your vision just becomes so much better. But the tinted windows does help out a lot. And going back to the douchiest drivers,
21: yes.
22: I always see the BMWs with the tinted windows and their front windshield tinted, you know, those are the douchiest drivers.
21: I gotta go with the Audi drivers.
2: Ooh. I think we know someone who drives an Audi. I don't know where you plan on going with this.
21: It's a joke.
2: Mark, real quick, and I apologize if you had already mentioned this, but what was you said that having the front windshield, if that was tinted, that was like an obstruction of vision. Are you're concerned about the person actually driving that car like at night or something?
22: Well, yeah, because I mean you're less likely to see certain things on at night. I mean, one of my biggest things when I've had tinted windows since 1993 when I got my license, all my cars have been tinted. But sometimes you get them too tinted, and you end up hitting curbs. You're hitting curbs with when you're not seeing certain things with the tinted windows. So I understand, you know, both ends of it. But from you know, I have a lot of friends of mine who are police officers. And it's a safety issue as well there. You know, like if I'm getting pulled over, I roll down all my windows, front, back,
2: right.
22: And I turn on the lights, I put my hands on the steering wheel.
21: Yep.
22: You know, it's a respect that you're showing the officer that, you know what, you care about his safety as well.
21: Yes,
2: absolutely.
21: That's the thing to do, Mark, and thanks for calling New Jersey 101.5. Dave in Trenton, you're on New Jersey 101.5.
0: Hey, what's up, fellas?
21: Hey, Dave, thanks for holding.
0: Yeah, you know, I keep my cars tinted. And like the last guy was just saying, basically just for the heat, UV protection, interior, stuff like that. You know, not doing nothing criminal behind the windows of my car, maybe smoking a little bit of weed in it, but...
21: Looking at your phone, maybe loving your lady.
0: That's about it, and to speak on that, I mean, listen, and I've been in and out of prison for quite a few years. You know, I'm not going to do nothing. I don't do nothing criminal in my car.
21: Right.
0: Get caught. So the tinted windows on that aspect had nothing to do with that thought of thinking. It was just the UV rays, the sun, the leather interiors, keeping them like that. And I don't do the windshield. But like the other guy said, I learned years ago, don't go too dark because you will hit them curves. And it costs
2: a
0: lot of money.
2: This is an actual issue. That's interesting to hear. Dave, we're up against the clock. Thank you for calling in.
21: I never thought about that part of it. You had a hard time parking and parallel parking. And
2: I had no idea. Hitting curbs with a tinted window is that much of an issue.
21: We learned something new today. Okay, more of your calls on tinted windows, pro or con, here on the Judy and EJ Show on New Jersey 101.5.
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33: The risk of hantavirus to the general public remains very, very low.
32: That's not stopping New Yorkers from being concerned.
34: Kind of scary because obviously we've had the COVID pandemic before.
35: I haven't really heard much about it, so I'm not too worried.
32: It all comes as passengers disembark from the hantavirus-infested cruise, with many undergoing quarantine or health monitoring. In New York, I'm Natalie Migliori.
36: The Trump administration is proposing a new rule that would expand access to fertility treatment benefits for employees. The rule would create a new exempted insurance benefit similar to dental and vision benefit coverage. The White House moving to make IVF and other fertility treatments more affordable. Employer-sponsored fertility benefits would have a lifetime cap of $120,000. Health update. I'm Sarah Lee Kessler.
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5: Now, here comes New Jersey Fast Traffic.
15: Still more road work down the shore on the parkway. Now in the local lane southbound 117 to 114, you have the right lane closed. They just recently put out 2 left lanes of work north on the parkway in Toms River from 80 to 82. Then you've got that northbound local lane paving from 114 to 117. You're down to a single lane there. The southbound Eastern Spur and northbound car lanes of the Turnpike are closed. GW Bridge upper level is single file. 20-minute delays. Cars and buses head to the lower level. Next report in 15 minutes. New Jersey 101.5.
16: It will turn out mostly cloudy overnight. Might be a stray shower in the northwest hills. Lows will be in the upper 40s to near 50. Mostly cloudy and breezy for Wednesday. Might have a couple of showers late in the day with highs in the low 70s. Some steadier rain moves through Wednesday night. That wraps up early Thursday. Some breaks of sun late Thursday with highs in the mid-60s. Then a big warm-up toward the weekend. I'm meteorologist Brian Thompson.
17: 53 degrees in New Jersey.
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19: He's doing the work for me. He's giving the phone.
20: He is.
19: So I'll just go. Whoever that is. I'll just go. What's his name? Brian. But anyway, let's go back to the phones, 1-800-283-1015. Chris, you're on New Jersey 101.5.
21: Hey, how y'all doing today?
19: Doing good.
20: Hello, Chris.
21: I think it's a great topic that you guys brought up. There's only 3 states that have complete bans on tinted windows. So why can't we just join the party with everybody else?
19: Do you know offhand? I don't want to put you on the spot. Do you know what the states are?
21: New Jersey, Vermont,
19: yeah,
21: New Hampshire.
19: Yeah, we'll look it up. But only 3 states? You mean in every other state you can have windows at any shade that you want?
21: Not completely blacked out. They have restrictions on the amount of tint, but they have them.
19: Yeah. Do you have tinted windows?
21: I do. I bought my car in Florida a couple of months ago, and they came tinted.
19: Okay.
21: So this was a very interesting topic to me because I'm wondering what kind of problems I'm going to have.
20: Yeah, I mean, my girlfriend has the same thing, Chris, where she got a car from the manufacturer and the windows are slightly tinted. Now, they're not like the crazy amount that can get you pulled over, but there is a slight window tint.
19: You like the 70%?
20: Maybe? Yeah, it's probably something. I don't know the exact number, but I'm sure it's something like that, yeah. By the way, Chris, to your point earlier, it is, so it says no states completely ban all window tinting, but several states, notably New Jersey, New Hampshire, and Vermont, prohibit any tinting on the front side windows.
21: Right. I assume we're talking about the side windows. We
19: side
21: know
19: windows.
21: Windshield.
19: Right, right.
21: You shouldn't have tinted.
19: No.
21: But mine are pretty dark. They're as dark as the back ones.
20: Do you know what the actual percentage is of the tint?
21: I do not, but when I drive at night, I'm like, it's pretty dark in here.
20: Oh, yes, that's not good.
21: I haven't hit any curbs, yeah, though.
20: That might be in your future, Chris. Look out. We've heard that apparently that's an issue.
21: You know, you shouldn't tint your windows if you're going to be hitting curbs.
20: That's a good point.
21: That's
20: a good point.
21: I did get pulled over the other night, though, and I got pulled over because I don't have a front license plate bracket either, so I haven't put my front license plate on yet. And he knocked on the window. He came over to the side of the car. I didn't even realize he came to the passenger side. He didn't say anything about the tinted windows.
20: Yeah, they're probably not tinted to a degree enough to where you can get pulled over for it, I guess.
21: Oh, no, they're dark.
19: Oh, okay.
21: Yeah, they're dark. You can't.

0: see in at night.
1: Yeah.
2: And that was straight from the manufacturer.
0: Well, it was from the dealer. I don't know if the manufacturer did it or the dealer did it.
1: Wait, was it a used car or a new car?
0: New car.
1: Oh, new car. Wow. Interesting. Yeah, I would say if it was used and somebody traded it in and it already had that
2: right,
1: in it.
2: But
1: I'm surprised that the new cars are doing that. But then again, you know, different laws, different states. Chris, thanks for calling New Jersey 101.5. I guess the biggest arguments are driver visibility issues, you know, communication with other drivers, maybe pedestrians. Police officer safety, though, that would be the number one in my book. And I would still love to hear from a police officer this hour and hear what their thoughts are on tinted windows.
2: And I haven't been pulled over in, not to toot my own horn here, it's probably been about 2 years. Years or so, and he mentioned something that I didn't even think of. He said the police officer came to the passenger side window, which I think has become more of a common practice.
1: Well,
2: on a
1: highway, that's safer.
2: Highway, of course, it's safer, but I wonder if it's the same thing if it's on a back road, because the last time I was pulled over, he did come up to my actual driver's side window.
1: Right.
2: But, I mean, you have tinted windows, cops a little, you know, not sure, and you roll down your window, but he comes to the passenger side.
1: Right.
2: I don't know, maybe there's a little confusion there.
1: Brian in Edison is on New Jersey 101.5. Hey, Brian.
3: Yes, hello, EJ, Kyle, and everyone else listening. I'm against the tents, and I have a couple of reasons. I'm in Jersey. Number one, when it rains real heavy,
1: yeah,
3: I don't have no tent. I have to put on my flashers, and I can hardly see a half an inch in front of me. So imagine someone with this dark tent. We just, all of a sudden, heavy downpours, rain, snow, ice.
2: Sure.
3: People running late. They're not scraping the stuff off. They're trying to get to work. So number two, driver roll rage. You can't see who the person is.
1: Well, that's true. I do think that people with the blacked out windows, the tinted windows that you can't see in there, that they're, I think they're going to be more likely to create a road rage situation.
3: Exactly. Number four, perps trying to allure kids. You got these, I'm not saying everyone with tents is a perp, but you know, people got these heinous ideals. They want to lure kids and do stuff, and their identity is hidden behind this, tinted windows. Illegal activities. You may have a stalker, you know. You may have someone trying to case somebody home.
1: Yeah.
3: It might be a domestic violence restraining order. You don't know who this person is riding around.
1: I agree with you. If the windows are blacked out, I think there's definitely reduced accountability on the road. And, you know, some believe anonymity behind dark windows can encourage aggressive or reckless driving behavior. I think that's basically what you're saying, Brian, right?
3: Yes. And, you know, I'm on both sides. I put on a uniform, too. So I want to be safe. I want to get home safe. I want all officers and law enforcement to please get home safe. So, and even if I get pulled over and I don't have my ID, they say, well, why do you have it? I'm like, well, I'm not working, but I ask for permission to, I raise my hand, have my lights on. Permission for what? To go on my glove box. Permission for what? To go on my pocket to get my lights, my hands up in the air. So long as we're safe and okay now, you know, but there's different scenarios. That back road thing, might have been no traffic, but as for going on to the passenger side, yes, because of the safety of the highway and the vehicles.
2: Mm-hmm. That's more of a common practice now. Has that always been the case, Brian?
3: If someone has tinted windows and the officer pulling over on the driver's side, they can't see, boom, that's more liability.
1: Yeah.
3: So it's better to safe to go on the passenger side.
2: Yeah, for sure. And Brian, thanks for the phone call.
1: Yeah, and thank you for your service to the community too, Brian. 1-800-283-101.5. This came up because of a story we saw this morning at NJ1015.com that the ACLU of New Jersey is pushing to limit police stops for things like tinted windows and broken taillights, saying minor traffic stops unfairly target minority drivers, while critics argue those stops often lead to bigger arrests. Tinted windows, pretty much not legal here in New Jersey. So, and there's, I think, a real lack of enforcement, which puts law enforcement and others at danger and gives people with the blacked out windows pretty much free license to, and I'll use that word again, drive as douchey as they want. 1-800-283-101.5.
2: I would love, and we don't have a whole lot of time left on this topic, but anybody out there who actually has the tinted windows, maybe you have it down to 5% or whatever it is on your windshield, how hard is it to actually see out of it at night? Because we've had people who have called in and have said that, you can hit curbs now when you have your windows tinted at night. But if that's such an issue, why are people doing it? I have to imagine it's really not that bad, but I don't have tinted windows, so I can't make that determination.
1: It's probably like driving with sunglasses
2: maybe,
1: at night.
2: Maybe, like, I'd love to hear from people. Is it as bad as it's been told to us over the last half an hour, or is it a little bit overblown driving at night with tinted windows?
1: I am surprised specifically to hear from a few callers that people are hitting curbs, because how often do you look down? Like, when you parallel park, look at you look at your camera in your dash, and you just park by feel when you're doing that. Although I think I remember my dad opening the door to see how close he was to the curb.
2: Well, so when you're backing into the spot, I don't think there would be an issue with hitting the curb. But I will say I've even had issues before, too, because even without tinted windows, you're not level with the curb. You can't exactly tell. You can see the sidewalk through your window, but you can't see the curb.
1: Right.
2: So maybe when you're trying to then pull forward a little bit after you've backed into that spot, maybe that's when you end up hitting the curb. Yeah. If you're just backing into the curb trying to parallel park, it's not the tinted windows. I think you're just a bad driver if you're backing in and nailing a curb on your way back.
1: You heard about the famous time I hit the curb with Judy's car.
2: And you popped a tire.
1: I popped the tire.
2: You and Judy, not a good driving history. You with having her come into work one time.
1: I heard her come into work one day. She had an accident and during a blizzard, I think it was. And then she let me drive her sports car. It was this red convertible. I don't know what the make was. It was a long time ago. But then I went to parallel park in front of the station. Part of the curb was sticking out. And it hit the tire squarely, psh, flat right on the spot.
2: Should have told her she had tinted windows and it wasn't your fault.
1: I think she did.
2: It's an epidemic. There you go.
1: Although the top was down. It was convertible. That's why I was driving it. Because I wanted to get a convertible, which I eventually did. John and Edison, you're on New Jersey 101.5. How you doing, John?
4: Doing great. How you guys doing?
1: Good. Thanks for calling us.
2: What's up, John?
4: Sure thing. Two quick stories. I won't keep you up, but I'm actually pro-tint. It's one of my cars has tinted windows, and it's they're not as hard to see out of.
1: Yeah.
4: You know, anybody out there, the ideal thing, tints or not, if you get pulled over, you roll the windows down, you throw the keys in the dashboard, you be respectful. I could see both sides of the argument. When I first started driving, I tinted the windows on my car. I got pulled over. I had it for two specific reasons, and I went to court and fought it and actually won. I won't give you details, but it's an annoyance. So I could see both sides. On a lighter note, something funny happened. A few years ago, I was working a crazy job, like 12 hours a day and building a business at night. So I went to the diner with some people. I was pulled in the back and I ended up just laying back and falling asleep.
1: Mm-hmm.
4: And I woke up to a police car behind me with being surrounded with police officers with guns drawn.
1: Oh, my God.
4: So I handled it.
1: But you were sleeping. Why were the guns drawn if you were sleeping?
4: Well, it was someone called it in. The car was black with tinted windows.
1: They didn't know you were sleeping. Gotcha. Okay.
4: They thought maybe I was drunk or something, but I was just right. I was just exhausted.
1: All right, John. Good to hear from you. Thanks for calling New Jersey 101.5. 1-800-283-101.5. One more segment of taking your calls on your feelings on the ACLU of New Jersey pushing to limit police stops for things that they consider minor, like tinted windows. Got us to thinking, what side do you fall on tinted windows? I think if they're too dark and you can't see in, there's something negative going on there, but not everybody agrees. We'd love to hear how you think about it. 1-800-283-101.5. And there's always the app chat, right, Kyle?
2: Of course.
1: Yeah, we'll check them out in a second. Right now, 11:48, here's New Jersey Fast Track.
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5: Now, a check on New Jersey fast traffic.
22: Still more road work down the shore on the parkway. Now in the local lane southbound 117 to 114, you have the right lane closed. They just recently put out two left lanes of work north on the parkway in Toms River from 80 to 82. Then you've got that northbound local lane paving from 114 to 117. You're down to a single lane there. The southbound Eastern Spur and northbound car lanes of the Turnpike are closed. GW Bridge upper level is single file. 20-minute delays. Cars and buses head to the lower level. Next report in 15 minutes. New Jersey 101.5.
2: New Jersey 101.5 instant weather. It will be breezy overnight with increasing clouds, perhaps a stray shower in some far northern areas, lows in the upper 40s to near 50. Mostly cloudy and breezy Wednesday. A couple of showers arriving in some western areas late in the day, highs in the low 70s. Some steadier rain Wednesday night, and then that rain tapers off early Thursday. I'm meteorologist Brian Thompson.
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1: 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Kyle Frassini and me, Eric Johnson. Judy Franco returns on Monday. The ACLU of New Jersey pushing to limit police stops for things like tinted windows. 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
23: Hi. Well, I was in a car accident. Someone wiped out my whole passenger side, so I had to get a new door. And so when I picked up the car, I didn't notice. But obviously, when I parked my car in the garage, I noticed, oh, I have a tinted window. So my passenger door has a tinted window and nothing else.
1: Just your passenger door.
23: Yep. Everything else is totally clear. And, you know, I'm like, oh, that's nice. I'm going to get pulled over and get a ticket for something that's out of my control.
1: Hmm.
23: Yeah.
1: Are you following?
2: It's just the one window?
23: One window. The passenger.
2: Yeah.
1: But why? Door. Why one?
23: Because that's what they got a used passenger door.
2: Yeah.
23: When they did the body work.
1: I see.
2: Did you say anything to them when they gave it back?
23: I didn't notice it. I didn't notice it.
2: Well, you haven't had any issues with it, have you?
23: No, but...
1: But now you have concerns, right? You're worried about driving around out there with illegal windows.
23: Yeah,
1: but is it's not too dark. Probably it's just kind of tinted a little bit. You can see through it, and people can see in, right?
23: Yeah. Yes, my girlfriend's saying yes, and I will say this at nighttime. I will tell you, you can't see great out of it, and many times I open the window.
1: Yeah,
23: so I haven't hit curbs yet, but
2: it's coming.
23: I can attest to that. It's coming.
2: The curb hitting's coming, Marguerite. It's just a matter of time.
23: Yeah.
2: Marguerite, I think the most annoying part for if I had that scenario, it wouldn't even necessarily be worrying about the cops. It would bother me that it wasn't consistent throughout the entire car. You've got clear windows everywhere, but that passenger side, that would drive me nuts.
23: Well, that doesn't, and I'll tell you why. Because my dad used to say, if the car runs cosmetically, do you really care? And I'm like, no, I don't.
1: Yeah, my dad used to say, as long as it gets you from point A to point B, then you're fine. Yeah. He didn't mind if I had a jalopy when I was young.
2: We have an abstract, Marguerite, from Chris. He says, you can peel the window tint off.
23: No, it's not tinted. It's in the window. There's no tint on it. No, it's not that kind of, it's not a film.
1: Margaret, who's in the car with you, Marguerite?
23: Just my friend, Kathy.
1: Hi, Kathy. We just wanted to say hi to Kathy because we heard her in the background.
0: We didn't want to ignore Kathy. Just having one tinted window would make me crazy.
2: Oh, for sure.
1: I had a buddy who had an accident, and they replaced his door, and they put a door. And again, this is a long time ago when we were very young and didn't have a lot of money and maybe cheap insurance, and they put a door on that fit his car, but it was a different color.
2: Same thing happened to my friend growing up. Really? Exact same thing. Yeah.
1: Good to hear from you, Marguerite. And Kathy, thanks for calling New Jersey 101.5.
2: I had a buddy who got into a car accident, and he was prone to getting into car accidents. And thankfully, he's cleaned up his driving act. But when we were younger, 18, 19, 20, he had gotten into an accident where the door got screwed up, and he had to get the door replaced. And he drove a Hyundai that was blue. The door that got put on was a slightly different shade of blue.
1: Yeah.
2: So he just always had a car that didn't quite match.
1: Yeah, I think my buddy had like a blue car, as I recall. It was like 40 years ago, and he had a red door.
2: A blue car with a red door.
1: Bad. And maybe his insurance didn't allow him to get it painted, but he drove around like that for years.
2: That's not ideal. No. Nick from Clinton says, my wife suffers from migraines, and it's hard for her to drive in bright sunlight, so I was able to get a letter from the doctor and take it to the DMV and get a permit for the tint that's on her car.
1: Yeah.
2: So I guess that's for the people out there who have said that, you know, your eyes, it's not good without having the tint. And look, I know blue eyes, I'm sure, are like that. Like, people who have blue eyes are just more sensitive to sunlight than us. You have brown eyes, right?
1: I'm pretty sure.
2: Yeah, sure. I mean, you both have brown eyes, so we don't have that issue. But I don't know, people with blue eyes might have it be, you know, far more annoying than us.
1: Yeah, it's funny. I get a little more of a glare now. I did get LASIK done many, many years ago, and there is a little glare sometimes. I find the Polaroid, I think what they call it, polarization or something like that on the sunglasses, and that seems to make a huge difference.
2: And you should never get, I had made the joke earlier that you should get your windows tinted because you have your phone that, you know, you maybe you're reading your emails on or something.
1: My phone gets too hot.
2: But at the same time, you've also admitted to not being able to see sometimes driving at night. You have to wear certain glasses for that, right? So
1: again,
2: if you had your windows tinted, you would be screwed.
1: When I had the LASIK done, they do one eye for distance and one eye for mid-range, which is fine like during the day and in this circumstance. But when I drive at night, it seems like things are a little more difficult.
2: Depth perception's not as good.
1: Yeah, because of maybe the light that comes into your eye. I don't know what it is, but I have to wear glasses that are good for distance only. So I can't look at my phone. I could barely...
2: maybe it makes you a safer driver.
1: The dashboard is blurry, and maybe it does because I can't look at my phone. And I can't take them off because I got to see where I'm going.
2: Although, if you can't really see the dash and you can't really see the screens in front of you, do you ever know how fast you're going?
1: Oh, I can see that.
2: If you can see that, okay.
1: Yeah.
2: Maybe you're secretly going 50 into 35, but you thought you were going 35.
1: No. It's funny, though. And again, under the category of things old people say, I don't like driving as much at night as I used to.
2: That's classic.
1: Especially county roads that are not lit too well.
2: Do you have an issue driving in rain as well? My mom hates driving in rain.
1: Yeah, the reflection that's off the road and all that kind of
2: thing. Not a fan. Refuses.
1: And I'm barely out of my 40s. It's the Judy and EJ show. Judy's back on Monday. It's me and Kyle today. Join us on New Jersey 101.5.
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31: President Trump says, quote, "We'll see what happens with Iran," end quote, as peace talks appear to remain stalled. He says, though, there is a red line, and he's serious about it.
32: We don't play games. They're not going to have a nuclear weapon.
31: Before departing the White House for his state visit to China, Trump told reporters the U.S. will only make a good deal with Iran that benefits the American people. He's not playing.
32: We'll win it peacefully or otherwise. Their Navy's gone. Their Air Force is gone. Every single element of their war machine is gone.
31: The president says his team is discussing Iran on this long flight to China. Alligator Alcatraz is soon shutting down. According to multiple reports, vendors hired to operate the immigration detention facility in South Florida's Everglades have been told by government officials that the facility will soon close. The 1,400 detainees still housed at the facility will reportedly be removed in the near future. eBay is rejecting GameStop's takeover bid.
5: The auction site called GameStop CEO Ryan Cohen's unsolicited $56 billion proposal neither credible nor attractive. Among the concerns eBay cited included the uncertainty regarding the video game retailer's financing proposal. GameStop had said it had a $20 billion financing commitment along with $9 billion in cash, leaving a big funding gap. Cohen previously told CNBC he was ready to take his offer directly to shareholders if eBay rejected the proposal. I'm at Mattinson.
31: The wild weather continues. Several regions of the U.S. are set to be gripped by a powerful weather system this week.

0: 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And you'd never give them your phone for a quiet dinner.
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3: Now, here comes New Jersey Fast Traffic.
4: The New Jersey Turnpike northbound car lanes are closed. The northbound western spur has two lanes closed near 15W, and the southbound eastern spur is closed for construction work. On the Garden State Parkway, you're going to find northbound repairs in Toms River, 80 to 82, two lanes are closed. Northbound in the local lanes, 114 to 117, two left lanes are out. Southbound, there's right lane work in the local lanes through that stretch. And there are southbound repairs approaching the Colonia Rest Area. West Park Avenue in Ocean Township is shut down because of a water main break eastbound between Branch Road and Whale Pond Road. 295 South is closed at Aljo's Curve for construction work. And 130 is closed in Logan, northbound from 322 to 295. In Vineland, Cumberland County, Delsey Drive is shut southbound Weymouth Road to Landis Avenue. Work at the Commodore Barry Bridge leaving New Jersey. The Outer Bridge Crossing has work into New Jersey and across the Hudson leaving the Garden State. Three lanes closed upstairs at the George Washington Bridge. Cars and buses head to the lower level. The Holland Tunnel also has road work. Stay alert for crews and equipment along the roadway, road work closures, and projects to watch overnight. I'm H. Torres on New Jersey 101.5.
5: New Jersey 101.5 instant weather as clouds increase overnight. There could be a stray shower in some far northern areas. Lows will be in the upper 40s to near 50. Mostly cloudy and breezy Wednesday. A couple of showers will move in late in the day. Highs in the low 70s. A better chance for rain Wednesday night. The showers wrap up early Thursday. And some breaks of sun late with highs in the mid 60s. I'm meteorologist Brian Thompson.
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2: The Parks Casino, New Jersey Chime Time, 12:08. It's the Judy and EJ Show. I'm EJ. That's my initials. My name's Eric Johnson. His name's Kyle Frasini. Judy Franco coming back on Monday, this Monday the 18th. Kyle, how's it going today?
6: No complaints. It's supposed to be beautiful outside today.
2: Yeah.
6: I'm wearing no sweatshirt. I'm getting to the point where I can almost retire the sweatshirts, which I'm looking forward to.
2: Yeah, I wasn't sure this morning. I wore my golf shirt today.
6: Well, it was a little chilly this morning when I walked outside. It was like 42.
2: Yeah.
6: A little chilly. Slept with the windows open last night because I knew it was going to get real cold overnight.
2: Yeah.
6: Didn't have to pop the AC on, trying to make that energy bill be a little bit lower this month.
2: It's funny when it's so chilly in the air and the sun is so hot. I mean, the strongest beams of the sun are like May, June, July, you know. And so when you go out in the sun is so warm, but then the air is kind of cool. I kind of like it. You know, my grass likes it. My grass looks so good right now. And I haven't done anything with it. You know about grass from golfing.
6: Oh, for sure. I mean, I take notice. I mean, Allie and I, when we go on our walks, we think to the future, maybe owning a house one day, and we always look at people's lawns and we judge.
2: Yeah, well,
6: we say this lawn's nice, this lawn,
2: Yeah, I obsess over my lawn. I mow it sometimes this time of year, twice a week. I was putting the Scott's four-step on there, although my buddy who's a landscaper, I did have him treated about a year or two ago, and I haven't had to put anything down. I don't like when the clover comes up. I don't like when the dandelions come up. Any kind of anything other than the grass, I don't want there.
6: Right.
2: And I just, you know, I like that suburban, nice mowed, manicured, edged lawn. That's sort of like my hobby.
6: The good look.
2: And the grass loves warm days and cool nights, so the grass looks pretty good right now. So you have a a story that you found on Reddit you wanted to talk about.
6: Yeah, somebody was, they got chickens and they were trying to determine what they needed to do if anybody was willing to rehome the chickens that they had. Oh. And it got me thinking, 1-800-283-1015, do you own any kind of

0: livestock? Do you have chickens? Do you have cows or goats or any other kind of livestock? And I have a million questions about this, but like, do you think of them as pets? Are they really there solely for the purpose of benefiting you by, if you have chickens, getting their eggs or cows, milk or whatever? I don't know what else you would use a cow for other than slaughtering and eating them. But yes. I don't know if people are doing that on their own time, if or maybe I don't know. The livestock thing has always interested me because growing up, I had friends who had chickens. Didn't have any other livestock, but they had chickens, which I think is probably the most common form that people have. They've got them for the eggs. That's what
1: people have chickens in the city and in the suburbs.
0: Yeah. And so, you know, when did you determine that you wanted to have livestock? And has it been a benefit? Has it been nice to just kind of have fresh eggs all the time? And you don't have to pay for eggs anymore because your chickens are just going to start laying them.
1: And about a year ago, eggs were getting really, really expensive. They come down in price. We should only be so lucky with gas. Like, well, we look back on the gas this year, we look back on it next year, and we'll laugh at it. But the eggs used to be like close to $5 a dozen. They're much cheaper than that now. I have neighbors that have chickens. At one point, we had a neighbor that had a rooster, and that rooster would just go all day, early in the morning and all day long. And, you know, a lot of municipalities will allow you to have chickens, but they will not allow you to have roosters because they don't know when to shut up.
0: Oh, yeah. Those things in the morning, as soon as you wake up or when they wake up and they're making that noise and you hear it. I grew up in, I've said a million times, rural New Jersey, where there were farms all around where I grew up. And so I'm used to people having some sort of animals. Now, the neighbors that I had didn't. But again, I had friends who had chickens. Nobody had a rooster.
1: Right.
0: But we used to take one of my dogs on a walk, and he was terrified of his own shadow. And there was a rooster one time that came charging at him from the house that had a rooster. And he was terrified.
1: I was attacked by a rooster once.
0: So this is common, apparently.
1: Yeah, when I was a little kid, my mom had a friend named Ann
0: who lived out.
1: She lived out. I was a little kid. I was before 5 years old. And when you're little, you know, everything's bigger. And just outside of Egg Harbor City, I think I was in Mullica Township. And I don't know what I did, but this rooster just started attacking my leg.
0: Ooh.
1: It started like pecking at me and clawing at me and kicking at me. It was just going crazy. And I don't know what I did.
0: He took you as a weakling.
1: I guess he wanted to
0: take me out. Take you.
1: But it was scary. When you're a little kid, things were pretty scary. I must have been four. But I'll never forget that I got attacked by a rooster.
0: My mom got attacked by a goose when she was younger because she was trying to feed him or something.
1: Yeah.
0: You know, you're not supposed to do that.
1: No. I mean, listen, I know they're migratory birds and they're protected and but they're nasty animals.
0: They can be for sure. And apparently roosters can be too.
1: When I go walking or hiking or running or whatever it might be, and they're in this time of year, they're nesting, and I'm just minding my own business. I'm not even making eye contact with the goose and it'll start hissing at me.
0: Yeah, they're very territorial.
1: It's almost like a road rager, really. But I just have to know not to rage back on the road rager or the goose.
0: Put your head down, walk by.
1: Frank in Princeton, he's on New Jersey 101.5. Hey, Frank.
2: Hey, how you doing?
1: Good. How you doing? Thanks for calling in.
2: Yeah, no problem. I was calling about the backyard chickens.
1: Yes, sir.
2: Okay, so here's the deal. We moved in with my dad when he was elderly, and we all moved together from two homes into one home. And we actually relocated. We moved out to Morrisville.
1: Oh.
2: And we thought, why not get chickens? Because he likes eggs. We like eggs. Mm-hmm. And we've had them for 4 years. They're fantastic. It cost me like, I don't know, so probably $12 a month to feed them. And you have infinite eggs.
0: Yeah, that sounds like a great deal to me.
1: Are they allowed to like walk wherever in the backyard? And do they know not to leave the property?
0: No, I would imagine that would have them get killed if they were just free out there, right?
2: I also have a 70-pound. Yeah, we have a big pit bull too. So you have to be smart. I put up a galvanized chain link reinforced fence, and we've had no problems.
1: And no problem with like hawks or any kind of birds overhead trying to get to them, or foxes?
2: No, you know what? We did lose two to raccoons recently this winter.
0: Yeah.
2: And then I relocated the raccoons, a whole family of them. It was pretty funny. I let them all go in the same place too.
1: I too have been an animal relocator with groundhogs.
2: Yeah, that's what you have to do. It was funny because I had the thing, and I actually called animal control and asked what I could do. And the only thing you're allowed to do is relocate them or pay somebody else to come and, I believe, do something worse. But we're not allowed to do that.
1: So here's the thing I'm dealing with right now. I haven't told you about this, Kyle, but I've been smelling a slight smell of skunk in my backyard.
0: Boy, that's not good.
1: And I look all over the place, and I don't see it. And I kind of trace the smell to this. I have one of those Amish sheds in the backyard, and it's got some space underneath it. I think the skunk is living underneath the shed, and I don't know what I can do about that. I guess I would have to call a professional for that one.
2: Yeah, or you could get a smoke bomb.
0: And smoke them out.
2: Under there so it doesn't catch anything on fire. I mean, make sure you're not blowing the flame and just smoke them out.
1: And if it's under there right now, chances are it probably has young ones down there, right?
0: Could be, yeah.
2: Yeah. And then, you know, you'd feel bad if you, you know.
1: That's what I'm saying. And the smell wasn't as bad today, but it comes and goes. So anyway, Frank, thanks for calling New Jersey 101.5. Good to hear from you.
0: I wonder if he names his chickens. Like, is that, do you have any sort of attachment to the livestock you own?
1: My friends, Carol and Marty, neighbors of mine, they have chickens and they have names.
0: All the chickens. I don't know how many they've got. If they've got 10, 12, all of them are named.
1: They have one chicken named Phyllis.
0: How do you even remember that?
1: Phyllis has sort of like a fancy haircut that goes up and down. Looks like Phyllis looks like she's
0: got the fresh cut.
1: Could have been like, she could have been like an 80s rock star, you know, with that like puffy, you know.
0: Maybe in another life.
1: Yeah, it looks like the chicken looks like an 80s chicken.
0: She could have been a rock star in the 80s, died, reincarnated as a chicken. Now she's with Phyllis, or now she is Phyllis.
1: She is Phyllis.
0: There you go.
1: Yeah. But my friends, Carol and Marty, very concerned about foxes in the backyard because the chickens do have some space where they can kind of walk around. It is kind of fenced in.
0: Yeah.
1: But I do believe that the fox has gotten to their chicken a few times.
0: So that's what that was what I had thought when you mentioned to the last caller if they had free roam or if there was a fence or whatnot. The friends that I had growing up that had chickens, I believe they were moving or they were just trying to relocate the chickens. Yeah. And like two nights before they were going to relocate these things, Frankie the Fox, he got in there and they had 12 chickens and 11 and a half were unfortunately passed on.
1: What did the fox say?
0: Give me more chicken. And he got what he wanted because the poor chickens, I felt awful. I mean, they can't fly. You know, there's no, you think that the fence that you've put around this thing's, you know, where they can live is enough. And the fox come in and determine, no, it's not. We're going to get what we want and get out of here. Like, has anyone had that experience too? You have livestock. I'm assuming you don't think of them as a pet. You really kind of have them as a resource to kind of make your life easier, but maybe you grow some sort of attachment. And have you had the issues with an animal, whether it be a fox or a raccoon or whatever else?
1: I'm surprised by this. I follow a page on Facebook called I Love Cape May because I love Cape May. I love Cape May. And this looks like it was taken yesterday. A lady has a cow on the beach in Cape May.
0: Oh, my God.
1: And apparently the cow's name is Ruthie.
0: Aw.
1: It says, the best thing about walking Ruthie today was the smiles on everyone's face. So apparently, I guess this woman named Sean Ray had Ruthie, the cow, on the beach.
0: Now, that picture of Ruthie, the cow, looks like it's a male cow.
1: Well, let me look carefully.
0: Because I think a male cow is the one that's the darker color.
1: There's nothing down there dangling.
0: Oh, maybe Ruthie is a woman.
1: Well, her name's Ruthie.
0: It's true.
1: Why did I even have to look?
0: Yeah, well, look. Who knows?
1: Maybe I walked right. You made me look.
0: Maybe they thought it was a gender-neutral name. I don't know.
1: Maybe Ruthie is a they. I don't know. 1-800-283-101.5. It's 1218. Here's New Jersey Fast Track.
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3: Now, a check on New Jersey fast traffic.
4: The New Jersey Turnpike northbound car lanes are closed. The northbound western spur has two lanes closed near 15W, and the southbound eastern spur is closed for construction work. On the Garden State Parkway, you're going to find northbound repairs in Toms River, 80 to 82, two lanes are closed. Northbound in the local lanes, 114 to 117, two left lanes are out. Southbound, there is right lane work in the local lanes through that stretch. And there are southbound repairs approaching the Colonia Rest Area. West Park Avenue in Ocean Township is shut down because of a water main break eastbound between Branch Road and Whale Pond Road. 295 South is closed at Aljo's Curve for construction work. And 130 is closed in Logan, northbound from 322 to 295. In Vineland, Cumberland County, Delsey Drive is shut southbound Weymouth Road to Landis Avenue. Work at the Commodore Barry Bridge leaving New Jersey. The Outer Bridge Crossing has work into New Jersey and across the Hudson leaving the Garden State. Three lanes closed upstairs at the George Washington Bridge. Cars and buses head to the lower level. The Holland Tunnel also has road work. Stay alert for crews and equipment along the roadway, road work closures, and projects to watch overnight. M.H. Torres on New Jersey 101.5.
5: New Jersey 101.5 instant weather. It will be breezy overnight with increasing clouds, perhaps a stray shower in some far northern areas, lows in the upper 40s to near 50. Mostly cloudy and breezy Wednesday. A couple of showers arriving in some western areas late in the day, highs in the low 70s. Some steadier rain Wednesday night, and then that rain tapers off early Thursday. I'm meteorologist Brian Thompson.
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3: 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And we definitely want yours. Hit us up on the app chat or call us now. 1-800-283-1015.
6: So a lot of people in New Jersey are allowed to keep backyard chickens, but the rules depend on the specific town or city. There's no single statewide law that universally allows bans chickens. Typical local rules include limits on the number of hens, bans on roosters, permit or license requirements, coop setback distances from neighbors' property lines, sanitation, and noise rules. 1-800-283-101.5. I would not want chicken. My wife has brought it up. I'm totally against it because I don't want my yard to smell like chickens, because there's a chicken farm not far from where my cabin is up in Sullivan County, and if the wind's just blowing in the rain, I know these are probably hundreds of chickens at the chicken farm, but it's a terrible smell.
7: I think Spadia either really wanted chickens or had chickens for a short amount of time. I don't know whatever came of that, whether or not he still has them or if he ever even got them in to begin with. I can't remember which was which, but yeah, he had the interest in it. And look, if you have the space for it, I mean, our last caller mentioned it's $12 to feed them for the week, and you get free eggs out of it. Now, yeah, I don't know if they're laying eggs year-round. And really, I mean, what do you do when you had the winter we just had, and it's negative degrees for 2 weeks straight?
6: I would imagine you would have to put a heater in the coop.
7: Or do you bring them to
6: bring them in the house.
7: You can't do that.
6: Put them in the basement.
7: Do you bring them in the garage, or what do you do when it's freezing cold out
6: chickens? We had the coldest winter ever. What'd you do with the chickens?
7: You can put a heater in the coop, sure, and then what happens if the heater breaks and you don't realize, and all of a sudden your 12 chickens are ready to be cooked? You know, I mean, that doesn't sound too good.
6: No.
7: Is that an issue for a lot of people out there? I mean, we don't live in a climate where you've got that warm temperature year-round.
6: And I haven't really heard of people having problems with the weather.
7: No.
6: As it relates back to their chickens. And even beyond chickens. We saw that there's a lady in Cape May that has a cow, apparently takes the cow a walk on the beach.
7: Cows, too.
6: We had an encounter up at the cabin where our road is a dirt road. You know, we're kind of in the middle of nowhere. And there's people that have cattle down the road from us. And the cattle can just roam. They roam through the field, and they'll stand in the middle of the road, and you can't pass, and there's nothing you can do. You get out of the car, you say, shoo cow, and get out of the way.
7: Right.
6: But the cow will not move, and the cow's a lot bigger, and it's generally a bull, a very obstinate bull.
7: They're playing a game of chicken.
6: Yes, they are.
7: They know that you're not going to hit them, so they're not going to move. There's a farm right behind my house that has cows and probably chickens and donkeys.
6: Oh.
7: Now, I don't know what the advantage of having a donkey and what

0: purpose is, or is there any?
1: Well, I know that people that own horses have donkeys to be the companion animal. Like the donkey is the horse's little friend.
0: Oh. I never thought of that.
1: It's a companion animal.
0: Yeah. I'm laughing right now because Scott in Clearwater wrote on the app chat, just put little coats on the chickens during the winter.
1: You could.
0: And the thought of a chicken wearing a coat is hysterical to me. Now, he also mentioned...
1: They probably wouldn't like that, though, because then they can't move their wings.
0: Yeah.
1: It would be like somebody, you know, like unless you put little armholes for the wings.
0: Yeah. And I'm not a... And I know this is obviously facetious, but in real life, I'm not a fan of putting any sort of...
1: No
0: clothing on an animal. Dogs with clothes, cats with clothes, grow up. Yeah. They don't want to wear that. It's for your own pleasure. You're annoying the poor thing.
1: We do have a handsome vest for Clark, though.
0: Does Clark like wearing the vest?
1: Well, he always tries to wiggle out of it. And the vest has a purpose. The vest is part of, like, we have a leash for him.
0: Okay.
1: And some we'll be outside working, and we, he just wants to be outside with us.
0: Yeah.
1: So we'll put him in the leash, you know, and with the vest on, and we'll, like, tie him up somewhere. Linda will be out there gardening, and Clark's just there hanging out. But then every now and then he gets a little rambunctious, and the large vest was too small for him, and the extra large is too big, and he wiggles out of it. Over the weekend, on Mother's Day, in fact, he wiggled out of it and went to the neighboring property, and Linda said, this is not a very nice thing to do on Mother's
0: Day. So is he not he should know better.
1: He should know better.
0: But is he, so he's not like a cat that just roams around?
1: No, he's an indoor cat.
0: He's not showing up once every 3 days cat.
1: Linda thinks I should get a harness for him and like take him to Aldi with me because I'm gonna
0: help you out. Don't do that.
1: The precedent has been set. The lady that brings the two dachshunds to Aldi and puts them in where the child sits.
0: Don't put yourself in that category.
1: So I could get like a little.
0: You're better than that.
1: You think so?
0: Don't bring your cat to Aldi now.
1: I might go viral with that.
0: Do not bring your cat. You might if your goal is internet fame.
1: Yeah, I could be the weird guy with the cat.
0: You could certainly have that.
1: In the supermarket.
0: My mom, once upon a time, our old dog, she tried putting something on him. I forget what it was. It wasn't any sort of article of clothing, but something to like try and help him walk better. And he hated it. Like was trying to get out of it the whole time. Would sit down and then try and scratch it off of his face. And I was like, Mom, what?
1: Yeah.
0: Take the poor thing off the dude. He doesn't want to be wearing this right now. He's fine. He's not like a pulling you in any way, or he's pretty good at walking as is. Don't torture the dog and subject him to this nonsense.
1: Much like us, they were meant to be naked. Like, you know, if Eve and eat the apple.
0: That's right.
1: We'd be sitting here naked now.
0: That's right.
1: 1-800-283-101.5. We're talking about livestock, whether it's chickens or cows. Maybe you have livestock. Maybe you have chickens. Maybe you could give advice on what do you do with them in the wintertime. And maybe you're anti-chicken. Maybe you're anti-cow. Maybe you're anti-livestock. Maybe somebody in your neighborhood has stinky animals and you hate it. Call us and let us know what you think. It's New Jersey 101.5 on the Judy and EJ Show.
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3: President Trump's feeling upbeat about his official state visit to China. Before leaving today, he said exciting things are going to happen when he meets with Chinese President Xi Jinping, including a long talk about Iran.
4: I think he's been relatively good, to be honest with you.
3: China and Iran have a close strategic partnership, but Trump says he doesn't think China needs to intervene in the war. Pentagon official testifying before a House Appropriations Subcommittee today said the cost of the Iran war has risen to $29 billion. That's up from $25 billion late last month. A small plane went off the Florida Central Coast today with 10 people on board. The FAA confirms the U.S. Coast Guard rescued everyone on board after a plane took off from the Bahamas and then went down in the Atlantic Ocean about 50 miles east of Florida's Vero Beach Regional Airport. There were thunderstorms in the region when the plane went down. The cause of the crash remains unknown, though. I'm Jim Roop.
5: And we're live here outside the Perez family home just waiting for the... 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
25: Here's New Jersey Fast Traffic.
26: The New Jersey Turnpike northbound car lanes are closed. The northbound Western Spur has two lanes closed near 15W, and the southbound Eastern Spur is closed for construction work. On the Garden State Parkway, you're going to find northbound repairs in Toms River, 80 to 82, two lanes are closed. Northbound in the local lanes, 114 to 117, two left lanes are out. Southbound, there's right lane work in the local lanes through that stretch. And there are southbound repairs approaching the Colonia Rest Area. West Park Avenue in Ocean Township is shut down because of a water main break eastbound between Branch Road and Whale Pond Road. 295 South is closed at Aljo's Curve for construction work. And 130 is closed in Logan, northbound from 322 to 295. In Vineland, Cumberland County, Delsey Drive is shut southbound Weymouth Road to Landis Avenue. Work at the Commodore Barry Bridge leaving New Jersey. The Outer Bridge Crossing has work into New Jersey and across the Hudson leaving the Garden State. Three lanes closed upstairs at the George Washington Bridge. Cars and buses head to the lower level. The Holland Tunnel also has road work. Stay alert for crews and equipment along the roadway, road work closures, and projects to watch overnight. I'm H. Torres on New Jersey 101.5.
0: It will turn out mostly cloudy overnight. Might be a stray shower in the northwest hills. Lows will be in the upper 40s to near 50. Mostly cloudy and breezy for Wednesday. We'll have a couple of showers late in the day with highs in the low 70s. Some steadier rain boosts through Wednesday nights. That wraps up early Thursday. Some breaks of sun late Thursday with highs in the mid-60s. Then a big warm-up toward the weekend. I'm meteorologist Brian Thompson.
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1: Some would say that there's more livestock in the southern part of New Jersey, but that might not be the case because Lori in South Plainfield, well, she's in the southern part of Plainfield. Lori, you're on New Jersey 101.5. How you doing?
2: I'm doing good, guys. How are you? I love listening to you and all your topics you guys bring up.
1: Oh, thank you so much.
2: Yeah, so we do have, I'm laughing at some of the things you're saying and some of the callers you're, you know, calling in. We have eight chickens.
1: Okay.
2: All of our chickens do have names. Don't laugh.
1: Ah.
2: And then they do survive. What we do in the winter, because I know that was one of the other questions.
1: Yes.
2: No, we don't bring them in our house in the winter. But what my husband will do is he'll take like a tarp. We have a really big coop because we built it extended because of the hawks coming down and trying to grab the chickens.
1: Yes.
2: And, you know, kill them. But he takes a tarp in the winter and then just secures it just so like the snow's not blowing in.
1: Because
2: this definitely was a very harsh winter.
1: Yeah.
2: And our chickens had no problems whatsoever with it. Yep.
1: So they're not overly sensitive to the cold.
2: No, not at all. And I've always read, you know, I know you're talking about like putting a heater in. They're saying definitely, well, one heater can catch fire.
1: Right. Yeah. And you probably have straw in there and stuff like that. You don't want that catching fire.
2: Exactly, exactly. But they say it's not good because it's not good for them to get warm, and then they just need to adjust. But we've had no problems at all in the winter with them, yeah?
3: How long have you had the chickens?
2: So we had five chickens originally. That was 3 years ago. We lost two last year. But believe it or not, you do get attached to them because the one I had to take to get euthanized, and I was crying at the vet.
3: God, I didn't know you had to take it to get euthanized, though. That's awful.
2: It was sick. It was sick. Yeah. And then, so we had three that are like 3 years old. And then we just got, March 1st, another five baby chicks. So, and you know, in the beginning, you have to keep them in the house, like in a container with the heat lamp. But now the five babies are outside as well. So we have eight chickens outside now.
1: Are they affectionate? Do they bond with you?
3: There's no way.
2: So believe it or not, this is the funniest thing. I wish I could send you pictures. We have this one, and her name is Toast. We have this one baby. She, when I sit outside, because if my dog's out there, I'll let them, you know, go on the grass open by themselves because my dog is a shepherd. Nothing, you know, the hawks are going to come down. But
1: yes.
2: If my shepherd's in,
1: then
2: I have to put them in or I sit out there. But Toast is the most affectionate chicken I've ever had. She sits there. She hops up on me. She sits on my shoulder. She'll jump to my lap. It's the funniest thing. I've never had that with any of the other chickens but this one. It's crazy.
1: Yeah, I would think they would be independent-minded and not really have much time for people other than when they were being fed. It's funny to think about it.
2: That's what I would think, because you're right. Because when we do walk out there with a bag of food, they come running. But this one chick, like I've never experienced this. She, when I sit out there, she just comes and sits on my lap and she'll jump on my shoulder.
1: Right.
2: It's crazy. But yeah, other than that, the other ones have never been like that.
1: What are the limitations and the regulations that South Plainfield have? Is there a limit on chickens and can you have a rooster?
2: You cannot have a rooster. And it's kind of funny because I heard Piscataway you can't have chickens, but in South Plainfield you can.
1: Oh.
2: I think you're allowed up to, you know, I never really inquired, but I know my neighbor lives in South Plainfield and they have 15 chickens. So,
1: wow.
2: Yeah.
1: Well, let me ask you this too, Lori, because I'm really kind of curious about this. How big is your yard? Is it like a quarter acre or a half acre, or how much space do you need to have chickens?
2: So our the funny thing is, this is probably why I don't want to have chickens, is because I have a very small backyard.
1: Right.
2: So it's taken up half, I mean, it's not even, it maybe it's a quarter of an acre.
1: Right.
2: And we had a coop, but then when the hawks started attacking the chickens, my husband went and built this big extended area, because we do treat our chickens like we treat our dog or our cat. They're our family. So he's like, no, they got to have more room. Because you'll see people have chickens and they just have them for the purpose of the eggs. Well, yes, we want the eggs too. But they have them all just shoved in one coop. Whereas like mine, so I could put, if I wanted to, I could add another 20 chickens into this coop. But I mean, we won't. But yeah, it's pretty big and pretty spacious. I don't have a big backyard, but we make it work. So
3: two questions for you, Lori. One, is there like a time of year where they're laying eggs? Do they take a time off, like maybe from, I don't know, March to October they lay eggs, and then the other months they don't? And the other question is, how many are you getting eggs wise per week?
2: Okay, so the first question is, they in the wintertime, they need a certain amount of light, like regular lighting in order to lay the eggs. And in the winter, you don't get that much lighting. So December, January, February, we didn't get any eggs at all whatsoever from any of the, well, we only had the three then, now we have the babies. So we didn't get any of that. And I'm sorry, what was the other question?
3: How many eggs are they laying per week?
2: So they lay one a day.
3: Oh, okay. Oh.
2: Yep, they lay one a day.
1: And you just use the chickens for eggs. You never use them for like Sunday dinner.
2: No, not at all. Not at all.
1: Okay. Yeah. Some people do that,
2: they do. And even when they stop laying eggs, I would never be like, oh, okay, let me, have chicken for dinner tonight or whatever.
1: They're your family. You're not going to eat your family.
2: Exactly. Yep.
1: All right, Lori, thanks for calling New Jersey 101.5.
3: Very insightful.
1: I know we probably asked her too many questions.
3: I did feel like I was sort of interviewing her,
1: but I wanted to learn. It's very interesting. I mean, she was very knowledgeable. Actually, it's not Jackson and Robin. It's Robin and Jackson. Robin, you're on New Jersey 101.5. How you doing?
4: I'm doing fine. I moved from Brooklyn to Homedale. My sister-in-law comes on Easter and gives us four chicks. They were all roosters. And I can't tell you.
1: Oh, my God.
4: My neighbors hated me. My neighbors.
1: I'm sure they did. Four of them. My goodness.
4: They didn't shut up. It wasn't just in the morning. It was all the time. And then they would cackle. They would echo each other. Anyway, so I had these four. I renamed them. There was Igor, Pekka, Lamar.
1: Pekka. Pekka.
4: Yeah. And I had a pool. I used to have to give kids rakes and wiffle ball bats when they used to go around that corner, because the chickens were on this hill. It had a hen house.
1: But you're saying you have four roosters, so you're not getting any eggs out of those roosters unless they're special roosters.
4: So I had a party, and some guy said, can I have, we'll trade roosters, and I'll give you some hens, which that's what we did.
1: Oh, and they, a little wheel and deal.
4: They laid eggs a lot. They laid a lot of eggs.
1: Right.
4: I didn't get one a day. I got like three a day.
1: Wow.
4: The roosters were busy, I guess.
1: I wonder if people breed them. If they have a rooster and a chicken, then they have more chickens.
3: Maybe.
4: I used to get the eggs. And then Sweetie, one of the hens, decided to have her eggs under a bush because she didn't like that I took her eggs. And one day...
3: She's trying to hide them from you.
4: Yeah. So there were six chicks running on the hill. So she had, and she hid them.
3: So she was trying to start her own family there eggs get taken from her.
4: Yeah, but Eagle and Pekka used to fight a lot. So the pool guy, I had a pool guy, at the end of the season, I said, do you want a chicken? And he goes, sure. So I give him the chicken. The following year, he comes back. I said, how's the chicken? He said, oh, he was good. I said, you ate him?
3: Oh, my God.
4: He said, what did you think I was going to do with him? I said, I don't know. He's a pet. Don't tell my daughter you ate Pekka.
3: This is like the gift that keeps on giving. I love this.
1: But Eagle and Pekka would fight all the time.
3: Yes, Eagle and Pekka, they were fighting a lot.
1: That's illegal. You can't have the cocks fighting.
3: That's right.
4: No, I know. I used to freak out. But then I had this like wall area, and my brother Dennis, the rooster used to give you the sidestep and his eye that he was going to come after you. He'd do the sidestep.
1: Just like the crabs, they give you the side eye and they walk sideways.
3: That's right.
4: Yes, exactly.
1: Oh, I got attacked by a rooster once. I was traumatized. And all of a sudden, I feel triggered. I need to leave the room. Robin, thanks for calling New Jersey 101.5. Kyle, what are the odds? We have another Robin.
3: That's crazy.
1: Back-to-back Robins. And we're talking about chickens. Robin's over in Pennsylvania in Newtown. Hey, Robin, you're on New Jersey 101.5.
5: Hi.
1: Hey, Robin, how are you?
3: Do you have any chickens named Sweetie or Pekka or Omar or Lamar?
5: I have chickens, and most of them have names, but the grandkids name them.
3: Aw.
5: And I don't know which one's which. But we've had them for quite a few years, and I always thought an interesting fact is I believe it's a federal law that you can have chickens, not roosters, but chickens any place in the United States. In the middle of a big city, you can have chickens.
1: I have seen that. There are people in Philadelphia that have horses.
5: Yeah.
1: What? In Philadelphia. There's a whole riding club over there.
3: I got something I want to say on that after Robin's done. So, Robin, how long have you had your chickens for?
5: About a dozen years.
3: Oh, wow. And I'm assuming you've replenished, gotten more, because at a certain point they stop laying eggs, right?
5: They do. And we just use them for eggs because they do all have names. Generally, a hawk gets them,
3: yeah.
5: A fox, whatever, but they're more for the eggs.
3: Right. Robin, thank you for the phone call.
1: I guess once you give something a name, you can't really eat it.
3: No, you can't. You can't name it Lamar, as our last caller, Robin, had mentioned, and then all of a sudden Lamar becomes dinner. Real quick on the horse thing. Always wondered this. Makes no sense to me.
1: Yeah.
3: I go to Phillies games, and there will sometimes be a police officer riding a horse.
1: Oh, yeah, I see that all the time.
3: Why?
1: Well, because they have...
3: It's not 1770 anymore. Why are we riding a horse? What is the... If somebody is on foot trying to get away, a car is catching up faster than a horse.
1: Well, I know, but if somebody is on foot and the horse needs to get into tight spaces where a cart can't go, I mean, you see a lot of that at events in Philadelphia where there's mounted police officers.
3: Yes.
1: It's a common thing in Philadelphia. But, you know, beyond that, like in North Philly, there are stables in North Philly. I mean, really dense part of the city. And there's a riding club of North Philadelphians. It's been there for years.
3: But if somebody's going down a tight alley, you think it's a better idea to have you on a horse than rather you just running behind him yourself? Like, is that officer really trained to be riding this horse like he's in the Kentucky Derby?
1: Well,
3: you're going to be running, trying to get to catch up to a criminal?
1: Some of these criminals are probably in their teens or 20s, and they're very, very fast. And you've got these fat, overweight officers that are 45.
3: Going to slow down the horse at that point, too?
1: Well, that's true. That would slow the horse down.
3: I just never understood why. Is it for show? Are we trying to make it seem like it's still the 18th century?
1: I think it is an impressive sight, and it would be off-putting, I think, to commit a crime when you've got this horse, this guy sitting 10 feet up on a horse.
3: They are intimidating animals.
1: Yeah.
3: I will say that.
1: 1-800-283-101.5. We're talking about livestock in suburbia or even in the big city. And the most common one seems to be chickens, but maybe you've got like the lady in Cape May who's got the cow on the beach. 1-800-283-101.5. It's 12:50. 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
9: Madonna making her return to the Billboard Hot 100 chart. That's thanks to her new collaboration with Sabrina Carpenter, Bring Your Love, which landed at number 74 this week. The entry expands Madonna's personal record to 59 career entries. The singer has the 10th most appearances among women, following Taylor Swift, Nicki Minaj, Beyonce, and Ariana Grande, just to name a few. Savannah Guthrie will host a new Wordle game show being produced by Jimmy Fallon. Fallon discussed the development during an appearance on the Today Show and said it was a no-brainer for Guthrie to be the host. Guthrie is a devoted Wordle player who called it a daily gaming obsession for her. She'll begin filming this summer. Casting for the show currently open until May 29th. Martin Short is speaking out for the first time since his daughter Catherine Short's death. He spoke about her passing during an appearance on CBS News Sunday Morning, saying it had been a nightmare for the family. He added, "But the understanding that mental health and cancer, like my wife, are both diseases, and sometimes with them, they are terminal." Martin also said Catherine struggled with her mental health for a long time and did her best until she couldn't. Catherine died by suicide at 42 years old in February. If you or someone you know know is struggling with suicidal thoughts, the 988 Suicide and Crisis Lifeline is available 24/7. That's entertainment. I'm Jennifer Bolsoni.
25: 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Now, here comes New Jersey Fast Traffic.
26: The New Jersey Turnpike northbound car lanes are closed. The northbound Western Spur has two lanes closed near 15W, and the southbound Eastern Spur is closed for construction work. On the Garden State Parkway, you're going to find northbound repairs.

0: and Toms River, 80 to 82, two lanes are closed. Northbound in the local lanes, 114 to 117, two left lanes are out. Southbound, there is right lane work in the local lanes through that stretch. And there are southbound repairs approaching the Colonia Rest Area. West Park Avenue in Ocean Township is shut down because of a water main break eastbound between Branch Road and Whale Pond Road. 295 South is closed at Aljo's Curve for construction work. And 130 is closed in Logan, northbound from 322 to 295. In Vineland, Cumberland County, Delsey Drive is shut southbound Weymouth Road to Landis Avenue. Work at the Commodore Barry Bridge leaving New Jersey. The Outer Bridge Crossing has work into New Jersey and across the Hudson leaving the Garden State. Three lanes closed upstairs at the George Washington Bridge. Cars and buses head to the lower level. The Holland Tunnel also has road work. Stay alert for crews and equipment along the roadway, road work closures, and projects to watch overnight. I'm H. Torres on New Jersey 101.5.
1: New Jersey 101.5 instant weather as clouds increase overnight. There could be a stray shower in some far northern areas. Lows will be in the upper 40s to near 50. Mostly cloudy and breezy Wednesday. A couple of showers will move in late in the day. Highs in the low 70s. A better chance for rain Wednesday night. The showers wrap up early Thursday and some breaks of sun late with highs in the mid 60s. I'm meteorologist Brian Thompson.
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2: 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Judy's off for a few more days. She's coming back in less than a week on Monday, May 18th. We're talking about livestock in the suburbs, livestock in the stock in the city. Maybe there's people down the street from you have chickens. Maybe you have chickens. Maybe somebody's got a horse in suburbia. I don't know. In the city, there are horses in the city. Police officers have horses.
4: Which, according to our app chat, we've had numerous people write in. Matt in Franklin Park says horses are used for crowd control. They weigh half a ton and can easily move large amounts of people. Mounted officers are trained equestrians, just as motorcycle police are trained riders.
2: Yeah.
4: Dyson Bridgewater says, Kyle, are you kidding me? It's for crowd control. If there's a riot, because you know you Philadelphian fans are jerks, and you know that when they win, you always riot after a game. So guess what? Who wants to challenge a horse?
2: He's singling out Philadelphia. Did you see the viral video from 2 weeks ago in Manhattan? There was a horse that was a police horse. And in Manhattan, the mounted officer and the horse chased the guy down and they caught him.
4: I did not see that.
2: Yes,
4: no,
2: there was a viral video of a horse in New York City who chased down and caught a criminal.
4: So I guess there's reason for it. I've always just kind of looked at the guy like he had seven heads. I'm walking in the parking lot. There's no one around me. We're walking into the game and here comes this police officer on a horse.
2: Well, they're big and imposing, larger than life.
4: They are.
2: Maybe it's a deterrent, but when the S does hit the fan, you can maneuver a horse in places where cars can't get to.
4: Sure.
2: And where people are officers are too slow to run up to.
4: Sure. I guess so.
2: They're powerful.
4: I mean, I look to Dice's point. I ain't challenging a horse.
2: No.
4: Now, I'm not going to be rioting in the streets either. But if I was,
2: right,
4: I don't want to go face to face with a horse.
2: No.
4: That thing can kill me.
2: They're a little bigger than us. They can kick you. They can bite and kick.
4: They bite?
2: I
4: guess they're an animal. Sure, they can.
2: When the kids were young, we used to go camping at Assateague Island National Seashore. That's down in Maryland. And it's an undeveloped seashore. There's campgrounds there. We would camp in a tent. And there were wild horses that lived there.
4: Wow.
2: And the wild horses just lived off the land.
4: Yeah.
2: Nobody fed them. But there were warnings. I mean, sometimes these horses would come up to your campsite and they would want to eat your food. But it said, stay away from the wild horses. Do not interact with the wild horses. They bite and they kick. You should visit Assateague. It's awesome.
4: Well, I'm a little afraid of wild horses, I think. I would freak me out a little bit.
2: They'll stay away from you.
4: But I tell you what, they are beautiful animals.
2: Yeah.
4: You see a horse up close and it's like mesmerizing. They're so muscular.
2: Yeah.
4: They're very, like I said, beautiful animals. But I don't know what's going through that thing's head at a given time. It could mess me up in an instant if I look at it the wrong way.
2: One time we went to Assateague without the kids. Linda and I had a romantic weekend and it was a hike-in camp spot. So there were no cars around. You'd hike down the beach, go to the assigned camping spot at Assateague. We would set up our tent and there was this one really weird horse that he just would stare at our tent and inside our tent when we were in it. He wanted to see what we were up to.
4: Right. He was trying to make sure you weren't doing anything nefarious.
2: He was creepy. It was a creepy horse. That was the last time we went.
4: And I've had growing up in Burlington County, rural New Jersey, I've seen people just on horseback riding their horse around town. That is, to some people in New Jersey, probably ridiculous.
2: Yeah.
4: And if you grew up in South Jersey, you're probably semi-used to seeing that. But I would see people on horseback all the time. And it's kind of weird, but I...
2: Have you ever ridden horse?
4: No.
2: Never?
4: No.
2: Oh, you got to do that.
4: No, nah, then they might buck me off and then I could die.
2: Well, they're very docile.
4: You know I'm very anti anything extreme.
2: They're very docile.
4: Not that horse riding's extreme.
2: Up and down the Garden State, there are places where you can just go out on an expedition.
4: I'm sure it would be pretty cool.
2: It would be fun.
4: But I don't know that the horse would listen to me. I wouldn't know the first thing to do.
2: Yeah.
4: Granted, you're getting trained and sure, you're not doing that with some random horse that doesn't have any training, but... To be honest, they kind of freak me out.
2: They do freak you out.
4: Wild animals freak me out, and a horse, even though it's domesticated in a lot of instances, it's scary.
2: Make sure, though, when you go that you wear boots or socks. On my honeymoon, I did neither, and the stirrups, I wore my ankles raw, so raw that I couldn't go in the salt water on my honeymoon. So the horse ride kind of ruined that, but yeah. It was my own fault. Anyway, we're talking about the livestock here in New Jersey. Thanks for your calls on that. Coming up in the next hour, we'll get into a little pet peeve vent session. It's the Judy and EJ Show on New Jersey 101.5.
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17: President Trump says, quote, "We'll see what happens with Iran," as peace talks appear to have come to a halt. Before departing the White House for his state visit to China, Trump told reporters the U.S. will only make a good deal with Iran if it benefits the American people. On Monday, Trump said the ceasefire is on life support after he dismissed Iran's latest counterproposal as garbage. The cost of the war in Iran has hit $29 billion. As according to a Pentagon official's testimony before a House Appropriations Subcommittee, the total is up from about $25 billion late last month. Voters in Nebraska and West Virginia have decided who will be on the ballot in November. In Nebraska, voters cast ballots in a number of races, including for an open U.S. Senate seat, all three U.S. House districts, and for governor. Incumbent Republican Senator Pete Ricketts is projected to win the GOP nomination for the Senate seat, and Cindy Burbank is projected to be the Democratic nominee. Burbank, though, is expected to drop out of the race and throw her support behind independent Dan Osborne. Meanwhile, in West Virginia, Republican Senator Shelley Moore Capito is projected to win her primary and will face Democrat Rachel Anderson in the general election. The World Health Organization says there are no signs of the start of a larger hantavirus outbreak. The WHO said there have been 11 cases reported, with 9 of those being confirmed so far. All of the cases are among the passengers and crew of the hantavirus-infected cruise ship, where 3 people died. 16 Americans who were on the cruise are now in quarantine in Nebraska, while 2 others are in Atlanta. Health officials have said the risk to the public remains quite low. NBA player Brandon Clark is dead at the age of 29. He was a first-round pick out of Gonzaga in 2019, playing his entire 7-year career with the Memphis Grizzlies. He was found dead from a possible drug overdose Monday at a home in Los Angeles, with narcotics found at the scene. Clark was recently arrested in Arkansas on suspicion of speeding and possession of a controlled substance. The Grizzlies said in a statement that they're heartbroken by the tragic loss of Clark. I'm Tammy Trujillo.
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0: on the Garden State Parkway. You're going to find northbound repairs in Toms River, 80 to 82. Two lanes are closed. Northbound in the local lanes, 114 to 117. Two left lanes are out. Southbound, there is right lane work in the local lanes through that stretch. And there are southbound repairs approaching the Colonia Rest Area. West Park Avenue in Ocean Township is shut down because of a water main break eastbound between Branch Road and Whale Pond Road. 295 South is closed at Aljo's Curve for construction work. And 130 is closed in Logan, northbound from 322 to 295. In Vineland, Cumberland County, Delsey Drive is shut southbound Weymouth Road to Landis Avenue. Work at the Commodore Barry Bridge leaving New Jersey. The Outer Bridge Crossing has work into New Jersey and across the Hudson leaving the Garden State. Three lanes closed upstairs at the George Washington Bridge. Cars and buses head to the lower level. The Holland Tunnel also has road work. Stay alert for crews and equipment along the roadway. Road work closures and projects to watch overnight. I'm H. Torres on New Jersey 101.5.
1: New Jersey 101.5 instant weather. It will be breezy overnight with increasing clouds, perhaps a stray shower in some far northern areas, lows in the upper 40s to near 50. Mostly cloudy and breezy Wednesday. A couple of showers arriving in some western areas late in the day, highs in the low 70s. Some steadier rain Wednesday night, and that rain tapers off early Thursday. I'm meteorologist Brian Thompson.
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4: The Parks Casino chime time is 1:10. 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Yep, it's 1:10. I'm Eric Johnson. Judy Franco is coming back on Monday. Kyle Forsini is here. And Kyle, I have to ask you a question.
5: Yes.
4: Today, 1:10, Tuesday afternoon, right now, in this very moment, what's your number one pet peeve?
5: Ooh, my number one pet peeve. Well, in the winter, it was when people wouldn't move their snow off their cars. We've now graduated past that.
4: Yes. Has the snow melted by now, I hope?
5: The snow's all gone, okay. Thankfully. It took a while. Probably took till about beginning of March, mid-March, but finally it's gone. It's
4: is the melted. Car still parked in the same spot?
5: I don't notice now because the snow is not a dead giveaway.
4: Okay.
5: So now those people can get away with their nonsense and I don't have a way of knowing. I'm not that attentive to who's parked where.
4: But here, you never expressed concern for this neighbor that never came and took the snow off their car and never returned to reclaim it and move it?
5: No.
4: They could be dead.
5: They annoyed me.
4: Okay. You were more annoyed than
5: concerned.
4: More annoyed
5: than concerned. Right? Yes, exactly.
4: Like you were when I was choking on the ramen.
5: Well, I wasn't annoyed then. I was...
4: You were amused. You were laughing at me.
5: I was amused. That's a better way to describe it. Yes. I apologize for that.
4: My wife had a choking incident over the weekend. I did not laugh.
5: Did you Heimlich?
4: No Heimlich needed. But I would have welcomed it. It would have been the most action I've gotten in a while.
5: You were so you were just concerned.
4: Yeah, but she whatever it was,
5: she got it out quick.
4: Yeah, it could have been like you know the bread that has the cheese on it. Like it's like it, there's like
5: I think so.
4: It's like in bread that's got like little shaves of Parmesan or whatever on
5: okay,
4: it.
5: Okay, yeah.
4: She might have taken in a Parmesan.
5: Oh, inhale the Parmesan.
4: Yeah, she inhaled the Parmesan.
5: That's bad.
4: Like I do the ramen.
5: Right, and I've had issues with the same thing. I've inhaled a red pepper flake numerous times. Not only did I started going into a coughing hysteric.
4: And it's hot. Yeah.
5: Not ideal. Anyway, what is my biggest pet peeve right now, this very instant?
4: In this room right now, well, with present company.
5: I'm not going to do that. I don't want to throw anyone under the bus. Okay. However, I would say that the number one thing that annoys me right now, I go on a lot of walks,
4: yeah. And
5: I am annoyed at the people who do, like when I'm at a crosswalk at the same time they are,
4: yeah. And
5: they're driving a car, they don't wait for me. They just gun it and just go right through. You know how the pedestrian theoretically has
4: pedestrian
5: the right of way.
4: Always have the right. And if you walked out and you got hit, that would have been their fault.
5: And
4: you could have sued them and made money and retired from radio.
5: What I might do now is sprint in front of the car before they can go just to get hit.
4: Yes.
5: Even when I'm at that intersection and there's a car there, 9 times out of 10, I don't feel like having to do the slight jog to get across, be courteous. I just wave them through. Just say, you go first. It's fine. Yeah. I'll wait. But a lot of times, people don't even wait for it. I get to the intersection, same time as them, I'm about to start walking, they rev the engine and go.
4: Yeah.
5: Are you trying to kill me?
4: Right.
5: Or someone else?
4: Again,
5: did you look both ways?
4: Most of my complaints stem from going to Aldi. I have encountered this, where okay. I try to cross between the lot, there's the drive area, the road.
5: Right.
4: And then there's the, you know, the apron around the market with where the
5: sure, I know what you mean.
4: Where the carts are. And you have to be really careful, especially

0: People that have got these tinted windows. Have you heard about tinted windows in cars?
1: No. What's the rule?
0: They won't
1: them?
0: Stop. They won't. So you gotta make sure you stop and let them go by.
1: That's because they know nobody can see
0: them. The tinted people don't stop for anybody.
1: That's right. The tinted people.
0: That might be my number one pet peeve.
1: It's a new type of person.
0: The tinted people.
1: The tinted people.
0: Right. But then in the supermarket itself, the people that just take up the middle of the aisle and don't move out of the way. And when you're, or the people that bring their dogs into the supermarket, or the people that don't know that the line for the checkout is just one line that goes back down an aisle, and you wait in that one line. And then if a self checkout opens, you go there. Or if the staffed checkout opens, you go there. And then there's other people that just walk from either side and they'll just cut in front of you. That is a huge pet peeve. These people have no situational awareness.
1: No,
0: I don't know if they're just dumb or they just don't care. Yep. Or maybe they don't know. But if they're regular Aldi shoppers, they should know there's only one line.
1: Yeah, I think a lot of my pet peeves stem from being on the road. I've become a different person for whatever reason. I get much more easily triggered when I'm behind the wheel.
0: Yeah.
1: There, at Hamilton Marketplace, there is an intersection where it's a two-way stop, not a four-way stop. The main road, and there's two entrances that are coming from parking lots on either side.
0: Right.
1: They have a stop sign. The main little driving area does not.
0: Right.
1: Every time I ever go there, people don't realize it's not a four-way stop, and they stop where there's no stop sign.
0: And that could cause a rear-end collision.
1: Could cause an accident. And also, you're just a doofus. Look for a stop sign. You don't see a stop sign. Okay, there's none. You don't need to stop.
0: Yeah.
1: Go right through. You're stopping, waving people through when you have no reason to stop. You're going to cause an accident.
0: Right.
1: And quite frankly, you look like an idiot.
0: Yeah.
1: And that's maybe the worst of it. It's looking like that big of a fool.
0: Some shopping centers, when you come in off the road and then you could just continue and go. And then people coming the other direction, they have the stop sign. So if you stop where there's no stop, there's a chance you're going to rear-end somebody.
1: So I mentioned that this entire thing, and 1-800-283-1015, we just want to hear your pet peeves. Everyday life, stuff that gets under your skin.
0: It doesn't have to be just driving or being in the supermarket.
1: Anything.
0: Any pet peeve. This is the place to vent on the Judy and EJ show. 1-800-283-101.5.
1: So Lou Russo from 94.3 The Point, he writes this article about what his pet peeve of the week is. And it's kind of similar to what I just mentioned, but it's in the reverse. So his pet peeve, and he's got numerous ones, but this first one that he mentions is when he stops in his car and he lets somebody go through the crosswalk, which is what I think
0: that's what you're supposed to do.
1: Required to do.
0: Pedestrians always have the right of way, especially at the shore, you know, with people crossing the street with their beach chairs. You stop, let them go by.
1: Now, his issue is the people who end up crossing when he gives them the go ahead to go, but they don't give him the thank you. They don't throw the arm in the air and just kind of wave. They don't give the half-hearted jog.
0: They act entitled.
1: They kind of act like they're a little entitled. And it bothers him every time that, you know, look, he's doing what he's supposed to do. And it's not even really being nice. It's just following the law. But he feels like he should be thanked for it.
0: Maybe it's the courteous wave, right? The courteous wave.
1: Well, I always do that.
0: Maybe they don't see Lou.
1: That's a good point. He is a short man.
0: He's a little short.
1: They might not. They might think it's a self-driving vehicle.
0: It might be one of those Waymos.
1: It might be a Waymo.
0: It's Lou.
1: Let him go.
0: Wave back to Lou.
1: That's right.
0: Lou's being nice.
1: If you don't see a driver,
0: just give him a little wave.
1: It's not a Waymo. It's Lou Russo. He's behind the wheel. His other one is when he was at the gas station and he's paying and the gas attendant gives him his card back. He says, thank you. And the guy doesn't reply whatsoever. He just takes the card back, walks away. Doesn't say you're welcome or you have a great day. You as well. Just takes it and goes. So basically he is all for the politeness, all for thanking people, all for just everybody being kind to each other. At the end, he has a list that says you should say thank you after these gestures. When you give a greeting.
0: Like, hello, Kyle.
1: And thank you.
0: Really?
1: Yeah, I don't get that one.
0: No, you say hello back.
1: I don't agree with that.
0: Oh.
1: I agree with you. I don't agree with his list here. That doesn't sound right. Hello, EJ.
0: Thank you.
1: When you let someone in front of you, so I guess like the pedestrian, makes sense.
0: Thank you.
1: When you go out of your way to be nice, subjective to a degree.
0: Thank you for being nice. Yeah, I guess.
1: Yeah, all right. When you tip generously.
0: Thank you.
1: Thank you.
0: Yep.
1: Commonplace there. When you are kind on the roads. Thank you.
0: Yeah.
1: But again, who's going to, what do you give them, a little salute or a little wave?
0: A little salute, not the middle finger like
1: and
0: you do.
1: No, I did do that. That was not my finest moment. Let's go to Jack real quick before we break. Let's get off that. Jack in Allentown, your pet peeve is something on the roads. Jack, what is it?
2: Hey, guys. It's when you're driving and people don't use a blinker. It just absolutely drives me crazy. I think it's just so inconsiderate. The close second to that one is when you're sitting behind someone at a red light.
1: Yeah.
2: And the light turns green, and then they put their blinker on. It's like
0: after the fact.
2: So inconsiderate.
0: Or they aren't paying attention to the light, and it turns green, and they're still looking down at their phone, and you don't go right away, and you got to give them like the little polite beep beep.
2: Yeah, you give a beep beep, not a solid long one, but, you know, yeah. But the number one is, to me, is people that don't use a blinker.
1: Yeah, I mean, do they think they're better than everyone else and they don't need to use it?
2: I have no idea. To me, it's just so inconsiderate of everyone else.
1: You're going to get into an accident if you don't do that. Jack, thanks for calling in.
0: I think they're just being thoughtless. They're just rude. They're thoughtless. They're not thinking about other people.
1: Or the idiot who leaves his blinker on too long. I'll be on 295. Yeah. Somebody adds their blinker on to get on the highway. Then once they're on, they never turn it off. And I'm like, are you getting over?
0: It says that the exit's in a mile. You don't put the blinker on yet.
1: No.
0: What about at a half mile?
1: I put the blinker on when I'm about to make that move.
0: I put it on at 0.2, no matter what. Always 0.2.
1: Even 0.2 feels far. Because there may be two exits. One is the first one, then there's the second one. Which one are you getting off at?
0: 0.2 on the highway, if you're going fast on an interstate. 0.2 is an eternity on a local road.
1: Right.
0: If you still play it safe. I did a 0.2.
1: Okay. Yeah. I think it's a little premature, but we can debate.
0: All right. Well, call us up right now, 1-800-283-101.5. We want to hear your pet peeves, like people that chew loudly or don't say thank you, or they're late, or they cancel at the last minute. The pet peeves. It's open, sort of an open forum, whether it's the road or the supermarket or at work, the pet peeves that you have. 1-800-283-101.5. 119, it's the Judy and EJ show, and this is New Jersey Fast Traffic.
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0: Here's New Jersey fast traffic.
1: The New Jersey Turnpike northbound car lanes are closed. The northbound western spur has two lanes closed near 15W, and the southbound eastern spur is closed for construction work. On the Garden State Parkway, you're going to find northbound repairs in Toms River, 80 to 82, two lanes are closed. Northbound in the local lanes, 114 to 117, two left lanes are out. Southbound, there's right lane work in the local lanes through that stretch. And there are southbound repairs approaching the Colonia Rest Area. West Park Avenue in Ocean Township is shut down because of a water main break eastbound between Branch Road and Whale Pond Road. 295 South is closed at Aljo's Curve for construction work. And 130 is closed in Logan, northbound from 322 to 295. In Vineland, Cumberland County, Delsey Drive is shut southbound Weymouth Road to Landis Avenue. Work at the Commodore Barry Bridge leaving New Jersey. The Outer Bridge Crossing has work into New Jersey, and across the Hudson leaving the Garden State, three lanes closed upstairs at the George Washington Bridge. Cars and buses head to the lower level. The Holland Tunnel also has road work. Stay alert for crews and equipment along the roadway, road work closures, and projects to watch overnight. I'm H. Torres on New Jersey 101.5.
2: It will turn out mostly cloudy overnight. Might be a stray shower in the northwest hills. Lows will be in the upper 40s to near 50. Mostly cloudy and breezy for Wednesday. Might have a couple of showers late in the day with highs in the low 70s. Some steadier rain boosts through Wednesday nights. That wraps up early Thursday. Some breaks of sun late Thursday with highs in the mid-60s. Then a big warm-up toward the weekend. I'm meteorologist Brian Thompson.
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4: Taking your pet peeves. It's sort of the Jersey hour of pet peeves at 1-800-283-101.5. It's the Judy and EJ show. Judy coming back on Monday. Kyle, I have the top 10 pet peeves of the Jersey Shore on the beach.
5: Okay.
4: At number 10.
5: See how much I actually care about these.
4: Number 10, leave it the way you found it. Some people leave their trash behind.
5: Oh, yeah, that's not good.
4: Number 9.
5: Don't do that. Don't litter.
4: The water is shared. Surfers, swimmers, kids on boogie boards. Everybody has a right to be there. No one owns a stretch of the beach, although there are surfing beaches. And there are fishing beaches. I mean, have you ever been to a beach where it's shared, though, where you see one guy's surfing over here and one guy's casting his line over here and the kids are swimming over here? And you ever walk down the beach with the fishing poles and you had to walk under the water?
5: I don't think I have.
4: You haven't seen? No. I see that in Strathmere a lot. But people coexist. They all get along.
5: Yeah.
4: I mean, by and large, I think people were pretty good about sharing the water. I haven't really encountered people that
5: don't think I've ever experienced that.
4: Well. Number 8, though, your music is not everyone's music.
5: Yeah. If it's super loud, it can be annoying. I may just move to go to a different spot where I don't have to worry about that as much.
4: Right.
5: But yeah, don't play it super loud. I agree.
4: Yeah. Back in the day, we had these little transistor radios. So it would be like if you just listened on your iPhone and you listened to the speaker on your iPhone, which is, you know, it sounds like this. It's very small and tinny. But you would hear it, but other people near you are not going to hear it. And there's the people that bring the big bassy Bluetooths that boom, boom, boom. And you hear everything. And,
5: yes,
4: and the bass is kicking in. So, and I don't want to, and maybe what if I don't like country music? What if I don't like the rap music?
5: Sure.
4: What if I just want to hear Beatles? You're not playing Beatles.
5: And you can play your music loud enough so you can hear it, but the others around you can't. Beach is a secretly loud place that you don't realize.
4: Yeah.
5: You won't hear noise that's right next to you sometimes.
4: Well, because the sound of the surf will mask things.
5: Right.
4: But you know if you can hear somebody else's radio or it's their boombox or whatever you want to call it, the Bluetooth speaker with the big bass, you're going to hear that. Number 7, beach tags exist. Buy them without the speech. Like the person that gives the beach tag person a hard time. I've seen that before where they just...
5: Although we had somebody, I think, that called in a couple of weeks ago who said if you really challenge the beach tags enough, you can get on without having to pay. I mean, I hate having to pay.
4: Yeah.
5: Nobody else does it. Why are we doing this?
4: You can see, you're not supposed to walk on the dunes, but there's probably a way to sneak on. You shouldn't do that.
5: Am I going to give somebody a hard time for the beach tag? No, I'm going to pay it and shut up because I'm someone who's not looking for confrontation. But maybe it would be frustrating if the guy in front of me was taking forever because he was trying to get out of it.
4: I have seen people give the beach tag. They're complaining about the cost. Like, you don't know that it's $10 to go on the beach for one day going into it.
5: Also, at the same time, the poor person who's just checking, they don't make the price.
4: They just have a job.
5: Exactly.
4: 6, the locals live here all year, respect their neighborhoods. I have said this for many, many years that I used to have this thing against Delco people from Delaware County.
5: Okay.
4: They would come down, like to Sea Isle City specifically, and just like, I don't know if they act like this in Delco, but when they come down to Sea Isle City and the shore, they're just, they act with reckless abandon. They're drunk on the streets. They're puking in the curbs. They're leaving their trash behind. They're getting into legal trouble. Those Delco people. You got to look out for those Delco people.
5: Yeah, I mean, you respect the town, right? But also if you have a house at the beach and there's bars nearby and it's going to be a lively atmosphere, I think you kind of have to expect that there's going to be some stuff like that
4: occurring. The shore is not the place to leave all of your politeness back in Delco.
5: I agree. And the littering part, sure, but like loud teens and whatnot and people down the shore having a good time. And
4: that's the thing. Look after your kids and don't let them run amok and give people a hard time when they're out on the boardwalk.
5: Well, I don't even know if teens is the real... I'm thinking about people who are leaving bars and maybe they're strolling on the streets. That comes with the territory.
4: Let's see. Driving drunk at the shore is still driving drunk. Again, people their guard down a little bit and they get a little carried away down there.
5: Yeah, can't do that.
4: Number three, know where your teenagers are at night. I mentioned that just a second ago.
5: That's been a big issue.
4: Well, yeah, because they don't know how to act when they get together in big groups and they give nice, innocent families a hard time. And so much so there, they have to, like, you know, ban them from the beach.
5: I used to always be on the side of the teens because I was I'm closer to their age than most. I've been around teenagers more than I would care to be around the last couple of weeks, just in random instances.
4: Right.
5: I hate them. I hate them. I don't know if I was like them when I was a kid.
4: Yeah.
5: I do not like them.
4: Yeah.
5: Grow up. I don't know.
4: They haven't really learned about have empathy toward other people.
5: No.
4: They just think the world revolves around them.
5: Yeah, they suck.
4: And then they get together and they mob up on the boardwalk and they don't let people walk by.
5: They suck.
4: And they give other people
5: awful.
4: Hard. Yeah, I mean,
5: awful generation.
4: In the meantime, you have the parents back at their shore houses partying and having a great time, not giving one care about what their kids are up to and what they're doing. Number two, the boardwalk is not your personal obstacle course. You know, it's like the same thing as the supermarket aisle. Don't take up the whole place.
5: Right.
4: Let people walk by. And number one, the beach has enough room for everyone. Your tent does not. The people that put the tents up that are really tall and you can't, or the people, you get to the beach early and you think I'm up right up against the water and then somebody goes right in front of you, blocking your view.
5: That's just being rude.
4: That is rude. Anyway, they're my pet peeves about the beach, but they don't have to be about the beach. They can be about anything. Call us with your pet peeves. It's the Judy and EJ Show on New Jersey 101.5.
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7: 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Selling a home isn't just about putting it on the market. It's about controlling how it's introduced. So before you list, Rob's team will walk you through what your home could realistically sell for and how their team will position it to avoid mistakes. Rob sells NJ.
8: President Trump says, quote, "We'll see what happens with Iran," end quote, as peace talks appear to remain stalled. Before leaving the White House for his state visit to China, he told reporters today he will only make a good deal with Iran that benefits the American people. The president says his team is discussing Iran on the long flight to China. Alligator Alcatraz could soon be shutting down. According to multiple reports, vendors hired to operate the immigration detention facility in South Florida's Everglades have been told by government officials that the facility will soon close. The 1,400 detainees still housed at the facility will reportedly be removed in the near future. Several regions of the U.S. are set to be gripped by a powerful weather system this week. The Pacific Northwest could get drenched by rounds of light to moderate rain until the end of the week. Meanwhile, a round of severe storms that could bring damaging hail and winds may impact residents in the Northeast and Mid-Atlantic. I'm Jim Roop.
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0: Now, here comes New Jersey fast traffic.
1: The New Jersey Turnpike northbound car lanes are closed. The northbound western spur has two lanes closed near 15W, and the southbound eastern spur is closed for construction work. On the Garden State Parkway, you're going to find northbound repairs in Toms River, 80 to 82, two lanes are closed. Northbound in the local lanes, 114 to 117, two left lanes are out. Southbound, there's right lane work in the local lanes through that stretch. And there are southbound repairs approaching the Colonia Rest Area. West Park Avenue in Ocean Township is shut down because of a water main break eastbound between Branch Road and Whale Pond Road. 295 South is closed at Aljo's Curve for construction work. And 130 is closed in Logan, northbound from 322 to 295. In Vineland, Cumberland County, Delsey Drive is shut southbound Weymouth Road to Landis Avenue. Work at the Commodore Barry Bridge leaving New Jersey The Outer Bridge crossing has work in two New Jersey and across the Hudson, leaving the Garden State. Three lanes closed upstairs at the George Washington Bridge. Cars and buses head to the lower level. The Holland Tunnel also has road work. Stay alert for crews and equipment along the roadway, road work closures, and projects to watch overnight. M.H. Torres on New Jersey 101.5.
2: New Jersey 101.5 instant weather as clouds increase overnight. There could be a stray shower in some far northern areas. Lows will be in the upper 40s to near 50. Mostly cloudy and breezy Wednesday. A couple of showers will move in late in the day. Highs in the low 70s. A better chance for rain Wednesday night. So the showers wrap up early Thursday and some breaks of sun late with highs in the mid 60s. I'm meteorologist Brian Thompson.
3: 50 degrees in New Jersey.
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4: What are your pet peeves? 1-800-283-1015. On the Judy and EJ show, Judy coming back on Monday. Today, it's me and Kyle, and hopefully you, sharing your pet peeve with us at 1-800-283-1015. Kyle, probably my number one pet peeve on the road is not tinted windows, even though I do have an issue with that. But
5: we
4: it's
5: did
4: the,
5: find that out earlier.
4: It is motorcycle season, and there's the Harley guys, which I'm fine with because they know they stay in their lane. You know, they rumble down the road and they're fine. But it's the guy on what I call the rice burner motorcycle, and there's probably a better way to put that. But they're the high pitched sounding, super fast, smaller motorcycles that have generally young guys just zipping between the lanes of traffic and in and out of the lanes of traffic and not really obeying the rules of the road or flying down the shoulder. And they have that really high-pitched sound that goes right through you. Big pet peeve.
5: Yeah, I got a soft spot for motorcycles. My dad rode them his whole life. He started out in his career as a motorcycle salesman when he was real young.
4: Oh, yeah? So,
5: and I used to ride on the motorcycle with him. He had a
4: with Harleys
5: one.
4: Or like...
5: Not a Harley, no.
4: Oh, okay.
5: I don't even... I think the bike he had was, he worked for a BMW dealer for a long time.
4: Okay.
5: And so he had like a BMW bike. I don't know what it was.
4: That wasn't those high pitched ones I'm
5: talking
4: about.
5: That. No, not like that at all. Yeah. Motorcycles in general, they were fun to be on, you know?
4: Well, I mean, again, I'm okay with motorcycles. It's the guy on the motorcycle with the rice burner, for lack of a better term. I'm not a motor guy. I don't know what you call them, but they're, you know, the ones I'm talking about. They're high pitched and they go fast and they zipping out in and out through traffic. One time I did see a road rage situation between a guy on a bike like that and a guy with tinted windows.
5: And I got news for you. Tinted windows guy in a car, he's beating a rice burner guy any day of the week. Rice burner guy's on a motorcycle, he's in a car. He ain't winning that one.
4: No, rice burner guy's going to get away.
5: Well,
4: right?
5: Yeah, but if rice burner guy is, you know, a road rage when they're both driving, they're trying to go after one another.
4: In terms of the size of the vehicle.
5: Yeah, vehicle a little bit bigger.
4: But rice burner guy can go faster.
5: Well, that's true. He can outrun him.
4: And go between the traffic, which he does anyway.
5: That one, that does bother me when they're going like in and out of traffic.
4: Yeah.
5: You're going to get into an accident with somebody. Just slow down.
4: Staying in the vehicle lane, what about those cars that have these super loud mufflers? The aftermarket.
5: I hear them every day.
4: They're so loud. And then there's the ones that pop like gunshots.
5: Yep.
4: I hate those too.
5: I live on a semi-main road, so I hear them all the time.
4: Yeah.
5: And I'm just used to it now, but it does annoy me every time I hear it. What are you doing?
4: And what are they overcompensating for with these loud sounds?
5: Yeah, check the pants.
4: They clearly are overcompensating for something. So what are your pet peeves? I just gave you a few of mine. We would love to hear a few of yours at 1-800-283-101.5.
5: Aunt Joe on the app chat, my pet peeve is when I'm in the grocery aisle looking at something and people just walk right in front of me and don't excuse themselves.
4: Yeah.
5: Poor manners.
4: Yeah, I always do that. I always excuse it. But then again, there's the other person too that just stays in the middle of the aisle and you have to squeeze between the shelves and that person. And you'll say, excuse me, but they won't even acknowledge you.
5: Lynette in Waretown, I cannot stand when someone stops traffic to let someone turn left, blocking everyone because the opposite traffic doesn't and shouldn't have to stop for him.
4: Oh. Okay.
5: I don't think I've ever experienced that, but yeah, that would bother me as well. When you're in a checkout line, this is from Rose in Freehold, and they open another line, the people behind you rush to get to it, even though you've been waiting longer, and the cashiers don't direct the first person online to their register. Kind of like a first-come, first-serve type thing, I guess.
4: Right.
5: But you feel entitled because you were closer to getting in line there.
4: What about when it comes to communication? One-word replies. Back when I was a manager, and I would interview people, and you ask them a question, and the question is probably a long sentence or a short paragraph, and you ask the person the question and they just say like, do you have hobbies, and you know, what do you like? Oh, yes. You know the sense of conversations where somebody just gives you
5: the minimal,
4: the minimal response, yeah, and just like one word answers, and without really explaining why they feel the way they do.
5: Yeah, I think that would annoy me a little bit.
4: Then there's the people that text that you set up a text and they don't get back to you right away.
5: I know that bothers you.
4: That really bothers
5: me. It does,
4: me.
5: I know.
4: Because a million things would go through my mind. Why are they not getting back to me? This yeah. Is this more of a me issue than a them
5: issue? I'm sure there's other
4: issue?
5: People out there yeah. that feel the same way as you. I don't feel like that, but I would say more of a you issue than a person.
4: Or if you see the dot, and it stops, they're thinking about getting back to you, but then they reconsidered. And then you're left wondering, are they mad at me? It could be a me issue.
5: I think it's a you issue.
4: Yeah. Go to James in Chatham. Hey, James, you're on New Jersey 101.5.
5: Hey, James.
15: Hey guys, how you doing today?
4: Good. How you doing?
15: Doing all right, thanks. Well, my driving pet peeve is people who don't use their directionals.
4: Yeah. For sure.
15: It drives me up a wall.
5: Changing lanes or changing, turning onto a different road, both are annoying. They both bother me. I hate the guys who change lanes without signaling and just zoom in there quick.
15: There's also the ones, if you're going to make a turn, you don't need to come to a dead stop if it's like three lanes wide.
5: Yep. I agree with you.
15: I also, I have another name for your rice burners there.
4: Okay.
15: More the riders. In the medical industry, they're called organ donors.
4: Oh, yeah, because they're careless. Well, you know, the world needs organ donors too, I believe, right? I mean, we really do. I'm an organ donor, but I haven't had to use it yet. But James, thanks for calling New Jersey 101.5.
5: I think I am too.
4: This happened to me yesterday, and it happens all the time. People who don't know what the yield sign means.
5: That's common, if
4: you get the yield sign, that means you slow down and let the other person in the next lane go by. There's a spot right here in Ewing. You're making you're going around the corner to get on 95 or around the loop. It's like a cloverleaf and you're on 95. And so I'm coming from South 31 and somebody else is coming from North 31. And we're both getting on 95, like, going toward the Delaware River. And the one coming from the northbound lane has the yield sign. I have no yield sign. I can keep going. And I say, I know he's going to yield. I'm just going to keep going. Well, he's not yielding. So I had to yield. And it's like almost becomes like an ego thing. Well, I am not yielding. But if I didn't yield, then I would have had an accident.
5: So just looking and this is on a website called womensday.com, looking at some common pet peeves that everybody has. And these aren't even, they don't have to be on the road. These can just be pet peeves that in general in everyday life. For instance, Allie has a big one that's also on this list of scraping silverware. That sound it makes when the silverware either hits the plate or the silverware hits each other. And it makes a really, really high pitched, it's a bad sound. And I agree, it's a bad sound.
4: Yeah.
5: I think she takes it a little bit too far because I'll cut something and it will, now I have like PTSD of trying not to do that.
4: So that would be like her equivalent of nails on a chalkboard.
5: Yeah, exactly. On a chalkboard kind of thing. Anytime the silverware hits the plate, she like loses her mind. And I'm just trying to have my dinner. Not trying to do it.
4: Right.
5: But it happens. People who stand up at the exact moment the plane gets to the gate.
4: Yes. You're not getting off anytime soon. They stand up and they want to get their bags down. Why are you standing? The people in first class have to get off first. The people at the front of coach class, you'll get your turn. Just sit and relax.
5: This is one that I've gotten.
4: I hate that.
5: Annoyed with in the last 6 months because I started going to the movies again. People who talk during movies and people who use their cell phone in the movies. I went to the movies. We saw Project Hail Mary, which was, I think it was like March 20th when that movie came out. We're in the theater and there's a family that's about two rows in front of us. A bunch of kids, parents. Parents are not trying to control. If you're going to the movies with your kids, you got to let them know. Don't talk.
4: Yeah.
5: Just enjoy the movie.
4: Right.
5: We're not going to bring the screens inside. Guess what? You're watching a freaking screen right in front of you. You don't need one right in front of your face as well.
4: Yeah.
5: I don't know what they're doing with the parenting there.
4: Yeah.
5: But these kids are talking, again, two rows ahead of me, and I can see the brightness from their screen just directly in their face.
4: Yeah.
5: What are we doing as parents where we're not outlawing that? That's the worst movie theater etiquette I've ever seen in my life.
4: I think...
5: Figure it out.
4: I think... common manners, courtesy. I think since COVID, that's only gone downhill because people were just stuck at home for a long time. And the kids that are teenagers now were little kids back then, and they never learned how to act. And I noticed the same thing in movie theaters too, when a bunch of kids are like in an aisle or two behind. And I think they're probably happy to be out with each other. They're not around their parents or anything like that. And they can act any way they want. And they're not thinking, they really don't care. The teenagers, they don't care. They don't care on the boardwalk. They don't care in the movie theater.
5: I don't think you're wrong. And I'm not coming at you when I'm saying this.
4: Yes.
5: I think we take the COVID thing too far. It was 6 years ago. You grew up, and now it's been 6 years. If you haven't figured out how to act in public yet, it's not because of COVID. It's because you don't care.
4: Right.
5: And it's because you're a doofus. Don't go on your phone in the movie theater.
4: Yeah.
5: Very simple stuff.
4: But I do think some of the people...
5: And don't talk.
4: In those formative years during COVID, that they lacked that social interaction.
5: Maybe, yeah.
4: They ain't right.
5: No. Their ass ain't right.
4: Taking your pet peeve calls. We got one more segment before Dominski and more. It's 148. Here's Fast Traffic.
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16: Google has officially opened its latest campus in Northern California. The tech hub in San Jose is big enough to accommodate thousands of employees. The state of Texas is suing Netflix. Texas Attorney General Ken Paxton filed a lawsuit that accuses the streaming giant of spying on Texans, including children, and collecting users' data without their knowledge or consent. Netflix is also accused of designing the streaming platform to be addictive. The lawsuit argues Netflix's autoplay feature creates a continuous stream of content intended to keep users, including kids, watching for extended periods of time. Paxton is looking for Netflix to pay $10,000 per violation of the Texas Deceptive Trade Practices Act. The Senate has advanced the nomination of Kevin Warsh to the Federal Reserve Board of Governors.
17: On this vote, the yeas are 49, the nays are 44, and the motion is agreed to.
16: Warsh has expressed caution about cutting interest rates this year, despite pressure from President Trump to lower borrowing costs. A new report says more needs to be done to protect senior citizens from being scammed through websites like Facebook and Instagram, Rory O'Neill reports.
18: The report from the Center for Countering Digital Hate found that 30 of the most active scam accounts drew more than 200 million impressions on Facebook, most of them from people over age 65. Celebrity images are often used to get someone to click on a link or call a phone number. Medicare-related scams are also common, with seniors promised things like free groceries, rent, or gas. Meta says it tries to remove scam accounts as quickly as possible.
16: Media entrepreneur Byron Allen has a plan to buy a majority stake in BuzzFeed. The deal was announced Monday. It will keep the struggling digital publisher afloat while making Allen CEO. Allen's deal would see the Allen family digital buy 40 million shares at $3 each for a total of $120 million. The deal should close by the end of the month. Yes, he's the guy who owns the Weather Channel. I'm Monica Nelson with your consumer and business news.
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0: Now, a check on New Jersey Fast Traffic.
1: The New Jersey Turnpike northbound car lanes are closed. The northbound western spur has two lanes closed near 15W, and the southbound eastern spur is closed for construction work. On the Garden State Parkway, you're going to find northbound repairs in Toms River, 80 to 82, two lanes are closed. Northbound in the local lanes, 114 to 117, two left lanes are out. Southbound, there is right lane work in the local lanes through that stretch. And there are southbound repairs approaching the Colonia Rest Area. West Park Avenue in Ocean Township is shut down because of a water main break eastbound between Branch Road and Whale Pond Road. 295 South is closed at Aljo's Curve for construction work. And 130 is closed in Logan, northbound from 322 to 295. In Vineland, Cumberland County, Delsey Drive is shut southbound Weymouth Road to Landis Avenue. Work at the Commodore Barry Bridge leaving New Jersey. The Outer Bridge Crossing has work into New Jersey and across the Hudson leaving the Garden State. Three lanes closed upstairs at the George Washington Bridge. Cars and buses head to the lower level. The Holland Tunnel also has road work. Stay alert for crews and equipment along the roadway, road work closures, and projects to watch overnight. I'm H. Torres on New Jersey 101.5.
2: New Jersey 101.5 instant weather. It will be breezy overnight with increasing clouds, perhaps a stray shower in some far northern areas, lows in the upper 40s to near 50. Mostly cloudy and breezy Wednesday. A couple of showers arriving in some western areas late in the day, highs in the low 70s. Some steadier rain Wednesday night, and then that rain tapers off early Thursday. I'm meteorologist Brian Thompson.
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4: Joe in Hampton's got a pet peeve. Joe, you're on New Jersey 101.5. How you doing?
6: Hey, how you doing, guys?
4: Good to hear from you today.
6: Hey, my pet peeve is when I go grocery shopping, and, you know, they don't have the plastic bags anymore. You got to bring your own bags.
4: Yep.
6: Okay? And now that you're bringing your own bags, it seems like the cashiers don't seem to help your bag anymore. They stand there and watch your bag. They're done, you know, with the bringing it all up and everything. And they don't feel they have to help your bag. That really bothers me.
5: I guess at this point, though, Joe, that's I guess not in their job anymore. There's no more bags that they're using. It's all yours. So I guess that's,
21: you know,
5: just
21: they
5: the
21: should
5: new
21: provide
5: norm.
21: That as a courtesy.
5: As a courtesy,
21: yeah. I mean, it's bad enough we got to bring our own bags. Put a person there to help you out with it, just as a courtesy, an act of goodwill. Although people are cutting back and laying off, and that's probably why.
5: Yeah.
6: Yeah, that could be, but. You know, that bothers me like crazy.
5: Yeah. Well, it was accustomed to doing it for so long. And thank you, Joe. I mean, we had that forever until, what, 2020-ish when the bag ban went into effect? When was that? 2020? Somewhere around there.
21: Yeah.
5: Okay. It was in college, I think, when it happened. We had it forever. So, I mean, now I'm used to it. But I guess other people out there not quite used to the bag ban yet and still want people to help them bag. I never go to the actual cashier. So I'm always doing the self-checkout.
21: I do the self-checkout at Aldi. And what I'll do is I'll scan it and put it right in the bag. I bag it like right away and then I'm out of the store. Yeah. I mean, I need to get in and out.
5: Wisco says people that chew with their mouth open make me want to smack them with a cold sardine.
21: Yeah.
5: It would also bother me if someone was chewing with their mouth open or talking with your mouth full of food. You can finish the food before you talk.
21: I notice the thing that people do when you go out to eat with them, and if you, they'll talk while they have food in their mouth, but then they'll cover their
5: mouth
21: up. Yeah. They're still talking with food in their mouth.
5: You don't need to do that. It's okay.
21: I don't need to see it, but I don't need to hear. Although I got to say that Judy eats on the air sometimes.
5: It's true. Well, we've also learned that you do as well. I've heard some crunching.
21: I have eating on the. Actually, my new thing. If I get bored on the air, if I get bored with a caller, you're going to know I'm bored with the caller because I'll start crunching on the air.
5: And I'm known for picking my nose and eating a sandwich. So I guess we all secretly do.
21: We haven't done that in a while.
5: Not well. I haven't had time. I've had to be locked in.
21: Are you going to, when Judy gets back, are you going to pick your nose and eat a sandwich at the same time?
5: Likely.
21: And I'll crunch. I'll crunch when she comes back.
5: And I'll eat my sandwich when
21: we got to think of our worst behaviors that you and I have that drive her nuts and do them all on Monday when she comes back.
5: Okay, fair enough. I'm going to immediately, when the show starts, I'll have my sandwich ready and my finger in my nose.
21: Like, Ray, we'll talk about our bathroom habits. Well, she doesn't like it when we do that.
5: She's not a fan of that.
21: She tunes out.
5: Yes. Ray is in Delran and he says, I stand when the plane ends, but I don't stand to get off. I just want to stretch. I don't expect to move and get a bag, nor do I try. That one I get. I mean, if you're in the aisle seat, stand up in the aisle, stretch a little bit. Yeah. I mean, I'm the guy who goes to the back of the plane mid-flight to get a little stretch in. I'm not good at sitting still. Never have been.
21: How about this? Leaving a game is much like getting off the airplane.
5: Leaving, I don't know if I follow.
21: Well, you're on the airplane, and the people in front of you are going to get out of the plane before you do, and they stand up before even the doors are open. So equate that with leaving a game. Let's say you're parked close into the stadium, and you want to leave the game, but the people on the outskirts of the parking lot are going to get out before you do.
5: Okay.
21: And essentially, that gate's not opening until those other cars clear out before you do.
5: Right.
21: So you just have to be patient and deal with it, because sometimes there's people that just want to like jam in. Everybody's in the same boat. Everybody's trying to leave this parking lot at the same time. Just, you know, chill out a little bit. You'll get out eventually.
5: It is bad. When I went to that concert for Journey back a couple of months ago at the Cure Insurance Arena, and the parking there was a nightmare, and there was no rhyme or reason for how you were supposed to get out of the parking lot. And to your point, people who were pretty far back but were trying to jam in to get to the exits quicker.
21: Right.
5: I don't have a fear of getting into an accident by somebody who's driving on the road as much as I do when I'm in a parking lot and people are trying to wedge their way in.
21: Right.
5: I'm always thinking I'm going to get nicked, or maybe I accidentally hit somebody because someone is trying to, you know, wedge their way in, and I don't want to let them in.
21: Yeah.
5: And you're going to do an accident that way.
21: You have to be somewhat aggressive in that situation. You have to be polite, but you just can't hold back, or you'll never get out of there. Well, that music must signify that we have to go now. What are you doing this afternoon?
5: I think I'm going to go strawberry picking by myself.
21: That, really?
5: I got to record some stuff after the show.
21: Oh, that's a nice thing to do.
5: And then I think I'm going to go strawberry picking.
21: I either have to clean the house or go for a hike. I think I'm not going to clean the house.
5: Find a place where you can strawberry pick, because it's a short season. And yeah, they are the best.
21: I had some great strawberry shortcake over the weekend. Judy's back on Monday. Kyle and I are back tomorrow. Dominski and more are next on New Jersey 101.5.
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12: President Trump says, quote, "We'll see what happens with Iran as peace talks appear to have come to a halt." Mark Mayfield has details.
13: Before departing the White House for a state visit to China, Trump told reporters the U.S. will only make a good deal with Iran that benefits the American people. The president said his team will discuss Iran on the long flight to China. On Monday, Trump said the ceasefire is on life support after he dismissed Iran's latest counterproposal as garbage. I'm Mark Mayfield.
12: Meanwhile, the cost of the war in Iran has risen to $29 billion. That's according to a Pentagon official's testimony before a House Appropriations Subcommittee on Tuesday. A powerful weather system is set to grip several regions of the U.S. this week. The Pacific Northwest is expected to get drenched by rounds of light to moderate rain until the end of the week. Moving into the central U.S., the system could bring a surge of heat across several states in the region. According to the Fox Forecast Center, temperatures could soar 15 to 25 degrees above average. Meanwhile, a round of severe storms that could bring damaging hail and winds could impact residents in the Northeast and Mid-Atlantic. Cities like Chicago, Milwaukee, and Kansas City could be affected. Bed Bath & Beyond is making a comeback following its bankruptcy in 2023. The popular national retailer, which was founded in New Jersey in 1971, is set to return to 98 locations nationwide. They won't be standalone sites. Instead, they'll be in existing Container Store locations. The company's CEO says it's begun clearing out about 30% of its inventory to make way for Bed Bath & Beyond products. Former NBA player Jason Collins has died at the age of 47 after battling brain cancer. He became the first openly gay athlete to play in one of North America's four major professional sports leagues after coming out in a 2013 Sports Illustrated story. Collins' family announced Tuesday he died peacefully at home, surrounded by relatives. He had a 13-year NBA career, including 8 years with the then New Jersey Nets. I'm Tammy Trujillo.
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2: Here's New Jersey Fast Traffic.
3: The New Jersey Turnpike northbound car lanes are closed. The northbound western spur has two lanes closed near 15W, and the southbound eastern spur is closed for construction work. On the Garden State Parkway, you're going to find northbound repairs in Toms River, 80 to 82, two lanes are closed. Northbound in the local lanes, 114 to 117, two left lanes are out. Southbound, there's right lane work in the local lanes through that stretch. And there are southbound repairs approaching the Colonia Rest Area. West Park Avenue in Ocean Township is shut down because of a water main break eastbound between Branch Road and Whale Pond Road.

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6: The North calls this a sub, while the South calls it a hoagie. The North calls this Taylor Ham, and the South calls it pork roll.
7: Hey, you talking about Jersey? Me and my friends are from Jersey.
8: Crap, there's more of them?
7: Hey, come on, there's people from Jersey all over. 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

0: What do you hear? 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
2: Well, hello, good afternoon. Nothing is new here at all. Mm-mm. Everything's the same. We are...
3: I haven't been vibrating with fear for the last 24 hours.
2: We are Domenski and Moore. It's Jeff and Kylie. I'm Jeff Domenski.
3: I'm Kylie Moore. Did I cry on the way home last night? Who's to say?
2: I don't know if, you'd have to be, a pretty sharp listener to have picked up on it, but they're doing new things. Things are not always in the same place as they used to be. And traffic and weather are together now. Like things are moved around. It's just a new way they're doing things, right? But what's wild, it doesn't sound like a big deal. But if you have done, I came back here. I've been here for 15 years, right? And you filled in a whole lot before, coming on full time and all that. You've been doing this for years. And so you get used to a certain thing. And then it's like, okay, everything's different. So if anything,
3: may God have mercy on your souls. Figure it out.
2: Right. It's the one time I just want to say this. This was already going on yesterday. If you caught or today catch anything that's a little bit that's why things are different, and we're trying to mentally adjust everything.
3: But thank you very much to Mike Brandt, who is helping us out, and our boss Sam, and all the producers, Charlie specifically for us. Holding my hand through this.
2: It's been a team effort. It's been a team effort for sure. Okay, we have much to get to today. Obviously, we're going to have your news, your traffic, your weather, all of that coming up. We have another check on traffic. I was combining check and traff.
3: Someone's allowed to make a portmanteau all of a sudden.
2: There you go, right? Right? Unintentionally. Another check on traffic and weather coming up in about 5-6 minutes. There was a story out of Elizabeth yesterday, and it was happening in the afternoon, and it was going on for hours. Made the news everybody in that neighborhood knew about it, but the time it was hitting news was a little bit later. A bear was... Now, why this is kind of wild is it's Elizabeth. Sure, you have some residential areas, obviously, all over Elizabeth, but it's still Elizabeth. It's not Sussex County, okay? This is a pretty built-up area, man. And for a bear to be in Elizabeth, it really makes you wonder, where, how? Where was it coming out of? What woods does it live in normally that has started wandering the streets of Elizabeth? But story has it that this bear, which was about a 160-pound bear, had to be lured out of a tree. And it's in an area around, I know Court Street was involved, because Court Street in Elizabeth had to be blocked off for transporting the bear once they caught it. But this bear

0: had been sighted roaming around the neighborhood. It eventually, after authorities are called, it's eventually found 40 feet up in a tree in somebody's backyard. So they got, you know, they got fish and wildlife and all that, and they had a tranquilizer gun to get it down. But here was the problem. Because it was so high up in the tree, they couldn't use it. Because the fall could have injured the bear.
1: Mm-hmm.
0: Or even one of the people trying to get it down. Imagine like getting hit by a 160-pound bear falling out of a tree from 40 feet. You don't want to be underneath that thing.
1: No thanks.
0: Right, right. So here's what they did instead. Instead of tranquilizing it and getting it back to the woods somewhere, they did need to get into a trap, but they needed to do it, you know, conscious. So what do? They lured it with food. What did they have? Now, wouldn't you think they would have like some sort of standard bear food, you know? Just like they had Scooby snacks. Wouldn't you think there would be like bear snacks or something?
1: Maybe this is bear food. We don't know. I will tell you, when I heard this in Jen Ursillo's news earlier, I did laugh out loud.
0: By what they used?
1: Yeah.
0: Right. Because here's what they used. They used day-old donuts. Not even fresh donuts, mind you. The bear had to have the indignity of day-old donuts.
1: I'm not going to waste the good stuff on this.
0: Peanut butter.
1: Yeah.
0: Apples. And caramel. And they laid all this out, I guess strategically, and it worked. This bear ended up slowly coming down out of the tree, got curious, started eating the food, and it led into the trap. And so they got the bear in the trap.
1: When I heard that, I was like, yeah, relatable.
0: What? How?
1: That's how you could lure me, too. Be like, here's donuts and caramel.
0: Oh, yeah, yeah, here's donuts and caramel, right? Right? Now, peanut butter, I'm not sure would work with you, but maybe Nutella for sure.
1: Oh, no, peanut butter would work as well. Nutella would work better.
0: Yeah, there you go. There you go, right? And officials, of course, made the statement that they have to make. The city of Elizabeth would like to reassure residents that there is currently no immediate danger to the community regarding the bear spotted earlier, blah, blah, blah. It was actually spotted not just yesterday, but over the weekend as well. So it was there a while before they actually cornered it in somebody's backyard and got it down. But yeah, they lured it down with donuts, man.
1: Like it's Homer Simpson.
0: Right, which I wouldn't have thought that a bear would eat donuts. I don't know. And now I'm wondering, and this is part of what I kind of like to ask, will bears eat anything? Is that one of those animals that will just eat anything? Like, have you ever had... Well, okay. The main thing is, where have you seen a bear? Now, I know in Sussex County and Warren County, you probably see them all the time. That's fine. You can still tell us. But have you seen one in a place like where you wouldn't really think that you would, like in Elizabeth, because that's pretty wild. Did you ever see a bear just like barreling across a highway, like 78, but more like...
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3: Now, here comes New Jersey Fast Traffic.
4: The New Jersey Turnpike northbound car lanes are closed. The northbound western spur has two lanes closed near 15W, and the southbound eastern spur is closed for construction work. On the Garden State Parkway, you're going to find northbound repairs in Toms River, 80 to 82, two lanes are closed. Northbound in the local lanes, 114 to 117, two left lanes are out. Southbound, there is right lane work in the local lanes through that stretch. And there are southbound repairs approaching the Colonia Rest Area. West Park Avenue in Ocean Township is shut down because of a water main break eastbound between Branch Road and Whale Pond Road. 295 South is closed at Aljo's Curve for construction work. And 130 is closed in Logan, northbound from 322 to 295. In Vineland, Cumberland County, Dulcie Drive is shut southbound Weymouth Road to Landis Avenue. Work at the Commodore Barry Bridge leaving New Jersey. The Outer Bridge Crossing has work into New Jersey and across the Hudson leaving the Garden State. Three lanes closed upstairs at the George Washington Bridge. Cars and buses head to the lower level. The Holland Tunnel also has road work. Stay alert for crews and equipment along the roadway, road work closures, and projects to watch overnight. M.H. Torres on New Jersey 101.5.
5: New Jersey 101.5 instant weather as clouds increase overnight. There could be a stray shower in some far northern areas. Lows will be in the upper 40s to near 50. Mostly cloudy and breezy Wednesday. A couple of showers will move in late in the day. Highs in the low 70s. A better chance for rain Wednesday night. So the showers wrap up early Thursday and some breaks of sun late with highs in the mid-60s. I'm meteorologist Brian Thompson.
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6: Use that number, my friends. It's 225 with Jeff Dominski and Kylie Moore. Rick's News coming up in just under 5 minutes. We want to know about bear sightings that you've had because this... I don't want to call it a silly story, but it's a little bit of a silly story.
7: Well, the way they caught the bear makes it a silly story.
6: Yeah.
7: Right.
6: I don't want to negate the severity of the situation.
7: Like, right, right.
6: Yes, it was a huge bear. This could have been scary. This could have ended differently.
7: Well, and also, it could have been a bigger bear, too, though. It was kind of like a mid-sized bear, but, like, yeah, it wasn't like a 300-pounder. But, you know, it was big enough, and they did have concerned citizens. But this was in Elizabeth, which is what makes it weird. They say... And you guys tell us if this is true or not. Maybe you've seen a bear in a place you would never thought you would. They say that bears have been sighted in all 21 counties, even in really urban ones. You know, your Essex, your Bergen counties, things like this. It's a little crazy. So where have you seen a bear? 1-800-283-101.5. But also, anybody know about this? What have you seen a bear eat? Like, if you're in one of those areas where they notoriously go through your trash, did you ever figure out what they were getting out of there? Because they lured this particular bear out of a tree with donuts. They used donuts, which is just very funny to us.
6: It just sounds like, you know, the old trope of like, oh, police always eat donuts.
7: Right.
6: It just seems like this was a bad Simpsons joke.
7: It doesn't?
6: Of like, oh, what do we have? Donuts.
7: Right, yeah.
6: Not the new ones, get the day old ones.
7: yeah, really. It makes you wonder, do they have a dozen new ones in the car, right? Yeah, I don't know. But, yeah, where have you seen a bear, and do you know anything about, is this an animal that will tend to eat just anything? I wouldn't have thought so, but hey, what do I know? 1-800-283-101.5. Now, this is not a bear. But speaking of an animal eating anything, Charlie, our producer, he was telling us a couple doors down from the radio station, there's a pizza joint.
6: Yes. Right?
7: And he said he once saw, I guess it was probably around a dumpster or something like that. He once saw a big ass raccoon.
6: Oh.
7: And the raccoon, I guess, was coming out of the dumpster and like behind the building into the woods or something. And in its mouth, it was carrying a full entire slice of pizza that somebody hadn't gotten.

0: gotten to and thrown out.
1: Oh, if it was the place next door, good for that raccoon.
0: It was King's.
1: Yeah, good.
0: Yeah.
1: That raccoon was living large and loving life that night.
0: A full slice of pizza. That is a Jersey raccoon, man. That raccoon can stamp his Jersey card proud because it was eating pizza. So, yeah, maybe animals will just forage and eat anything. I mean, seagulls do. Oh, but you know what I found out? It was a plain slice, which was
1: good for it.
0: Sad.
1: Good for him
0: it's
1: or
0: like,
1: her.
0: Come on, go for some pepperoni and sausage, raccoon.
1: They do have some pretty neat slices over there. So that raccoon could have done better, but
0: yeah,
1: there's nothing wrong with the plain slice. I've always said it.
0: But I was going to say, but seagulls too. Seagulls will pretty much eat anything. They're not meant to. And I'm sure a bear is probably meant to eat like fish and fresh fruits and things like that. But there it is being lured by a donut. So maybe a donut is just like, I mean, a donut. Maybe a bear is just like a seagull. Maybe they will just eat freaking anything. I don't know.
1: Or who's going to say no to apples and peanut butter? It's a tasty snack.
0: At least the apples makes more sense for a bear. Like, the apples didn't surprise me, but the donuts, that was kind of... The donuts and the caramel and even the peanut butter a little bit surprised me.
1: Did we get... I know it doesn't actually matter, but did we get clarification on what kind of donuts beyond
0: day
1: old?
0: No, but wouldn't that be fun?
1: Like, I kind of want to know.
0: I know. Like, was it just like a glaze or are we talking like a Boston cream?
1: Boston cream, I'm going to judge. Glaze, go for it.
0: What do you mean you're going to judge? Boston cream is definitely the greater B word than a glaze.
1: Have we not had this kind of debate? Okay.
0: I don't think we have.
1: Writing this down for possible future ref. No.
0: Clearly glaze? A Boston cream.
1: Glaze is the best, man. If it ain't broke, don't fix it. It's the plain pizza theorem.
0: Glaze is what you take because there's nothing left in the box.
1: No.
0: Glaze is like, blah.
1: If I see any sort of filled donut, okay. I'm leaving. I know. It's besides the point. I know it's besides the point, but you brought up Boston cream.
0: I will respect the bear more for having the cream all over its muzzle rather than just going for the freaking glaze. Come on. All right.
1: Okay. I'm going to listen back on demand to write that down for He Said, She Said.
0: We will take your calls coming up. Where in New Jersey have you seen a bear? Even if it's in a place where you always see him, that's fine. Or did you see one in a rather unusual place? Because this one was in Elizabeth. And will these things eat damn near anything? 1-800-283-101.5.
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3: President Trump's optimistic about his official state visit to China. Before departing the White House, Trump said, quote, exciting things are going to happen when he meets with Chinese President Xi. China and Iran have a close strategic partnership, and Trump said he will have a long talk with Xi about Iran, adding he doesn't think China needs to intervene in the war. Bed Bath & Beyond is making a comeback after filing for bankruptcy in 2023. The national retailer was founded in New Jersey in 1971. It's set to return to 98 locations nationwide. They won't be standalone sites like before, but rather they'll be in existing Container Store locations. Former NBA player Jason Collins has died at the age of 47 after battling brain cancer. He became the first openly gay athlete to play in one of North America's four major professional sports leagues after coming out in a 2013 Sports Illustrated story. He retired in 2014 following a 13-year NBA career, including 8 years with the then New Jersey Nets. I'm Tammy Trujillo.
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27: Now, a check on New Jersey fast traffic.
28: The New Jersey Turnpike northbound car lanes are closed. The northbound western spur has two lanes closed near 15W, and the southbound eastern spur is closed for construction work. On the Garden State Parkway, you're going to find northbound repairs in Toms River, 80 to 82, two lanes are closed. Northbound in the local lanes, 114 to 117, two left lanes are out. Southbound, there is right lane work in the local lanes through that stretch. And there are southbound repairs approaching the Colonia Rest Area. West Park Avenue in Ocean Township is shut down because of a water main break eastbound between Branch Road and Whale Pond Road. 295 South is closed at Aljo's Curve for construction work. And 130 is closed in Logan, northbound from 322 to 295. In Vineland, Cumberland County, Delsey Drive is shut southbound Weymouth Road to Landis Avenue. Work at the Commodore Barry Bridge leaving New Jersey The Outer Bridge Crossing has work in to New Jersey and across the Hudson, leaving the Garden State. Three lanes closed upstairs at the George Washington Bridge. Cars and buses head to the lower level. The Holland Tunnel also has road work. Stay alert for crews and equipment along the roadway, road work closures, and projects to watch overnight. I'm H. Torres on New Jersey 101.5.
0: New Jersey 101.5 instant weather. It will be breezy overnight with increasing clouds, perhaps a stray shower in some far northern areas, lows in the upper 40s to near 50. Mostly cloudy and breezy Wednesday. A couple of showers arriving in some western areas late in the day, highs in the low 70s. Some steadier rain Wednesday night, and then that rain tapers off early Thursday. I'm meteorologist Brian Thompson.
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3: It sure does.
0: He's not wrong.
3: That's a new one. This guy has listened to the show before.
0: I know. And I also like the very beginning of that. It almost sounded like he's going to go Matthew McConaughey. All right.
3: Now back to the debate. Since Jeff and Kylie talking to you about band names.
0: Oh yeah. All right. So we are though. We're talking about, and the silly reason for it to come up, but it happened one day on the show last week. Story about a woman. She was telling a story about a squirrel that came down through the chimney, and it literally landed in the fire in the fireplace, caught on fire, was running around her house on fire. Kylie, ever the Kylie Moore, says, well, you know, guys, there is a silver lining here. We got a great band name out of this, Flaming Squirrels, which was very funny. But then I had thought of one over the weekend, last weekend, which I was thinking about Buzz Monkey, which I think is a great band name, either
3: apparently
0: plural
3: so
0: or singular. Yeah. So anyway.
3: Wait, or what, singular?
0: Either, yeah, Buzz Monkey or Buzz Monkeys. I'm kind of like Buzz Monkey. Buzz Monkey.
3: She's got to be plural.
0: You don't even like her, so what does it matter?
3: Because it's even worse if it's singular.
0: I don't know. I don't know about that, but all right. So we're talking about band names. Have you ever come up with a really smart, clever one? Even if you're not in a band, or if you want to promote a band with a great band name that you're in, go ahead. 1-800-283-101.5.
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0: All right. Hey, Ray.
1: Hi, it's Ryan, by the way, I believe. I think they might have misheard me, but...
3: It's hard to hear sometimes.
0: Yeah.
3: Sorry, Ryan.
0: Sorry about that.
1: Yeah. No, it's all right. I've been a long-time listener, first-time caller, so I just wanted to say thanks for having me.
3: Oh, welcome.
0: Ryan's like, thanks for butchering my name the first time.
3: First time, last time.
1: No, it's all good either way.
0: I'm sorry, Ryan.
1: Yeah, so the name of the band is, it's 9-0 Pony. We're an original band.
3: Oh, that was going to be my question. If it was just imagined or real, where do you guys play and what kind of music do you play?
1: So we do I'd say alternative rock, sort of like a lot of 90s influence stuff, like sort of like Dinosaur Jr., if you guys are familiar with them from back in the day, or like Sonic Youth.
0: You're saying you all original music?
1: Yep. Yeah. We actually got our first EP coming out on May 23rd, and we're playing Wild Air Beer Works in Asbury on May 15th. This Friday.
3: So. Oh, that's awesome.
1: Pretty excited.
0: Congrats on the EP, but just even playing out, how often do you guys get booked being, an original
1: band? It's a lot of work. I'm not going to lie to you. It's a lot of like cold emailing places and stuff like that. You know, I've been at it for a while and I have some friends with you know somebody who knows somebody, or, you know, if you just like stick at it long enough, you know, you can, you can get some gigs in there.
0: Cause kudos to you, man, because, you know, almost all bands that get booked, like everybody just wants a cover band. They just want a cover band. But for you guys to be doing all original, that is so hard. Good for you.
1: Yeah. It's funny. My dad was in a cover band growing up, so I was always into music. But I was like, that's not for me, you know?
0: Right.
1: But to go back to it, so basically the point of the name was, it's kind of a funny story. So it's 9-, like the letter O, and then Pony. And it actually came up because, like Kyler was saying, me and my friends back in my college days, we used to play Xbox, and we would talk about, like, what good band names were.
3: Yes.
1: And we would just always throw that out there. And that was actually my friend's gamer tag because he was in a lobby with somebody, and it was, like, 5-0 Pony. I guess like a police horse.
0: Right.
1: And he thought that was cool, but it was taken. So he just made it 9-0 Pony. And he was like, I think that could be a good band name. And we just rolled with it.
3: Isn't it so funny how people just are like, yes, let's do this.
0: Right. 9-0 Pony. I like it.
1: Stood out on a flyer too. And I wanted to make sure it was something you didn't have to put band after if you look it up. You know what I mean?
2: And I'm sorry if you said this and I missed it. What do you do in the band? Are you a singer? Do you play an instrument?
1: Oh, I play guitar and I sing some of the songs.
2: Oh, nice.
1: Yeah, yeah.
2: Do you write as well or just sing?
1: Yeah, yeah, yeah. We all kind of work on them together. There's the four of us.
2: Oh, that's awesome.
1: So it's two guitarists and singers, a bass player, and a drummer. But yeah, we're going to be this Friday at Wild Air in Asbury. So if you guys want to come out, you know, or anybody who's listening, we would love to have you.
2: That'd be awesome. Break a leg, Ryan. Thank you awesome. So much for calling New Jersey 101.5. Best of luck to you.
0: Yeah, good luck with the EP. That's very cool. Tommy and Brick, you're on New Jersey 101.5.
4: How y'all doing today, all right?
2: Hey. Good, Tommy.
4: Great, great. Okay, I got three different bands I want you to hear about.
2: Okay, let's go.
4: Okay, the first one was at a mid-'80s, mid to late-'80s band that used to play at the Playpen in Sayreville and at the Birchill. And their name was Big Richard. Figure it out.
2: Okay.
0: All right, there you go. All right. Enough said on the radio.
4: The other band, my friend from New Orleans, his name is OT, and he had a band called Viagra Falls.
2: Oh my God.
0: Funny. Oh, that's funny.
4: How about that?
2: How have I never heard someone make that joke before? It's so good.
4: I don't know.
0: God only knows what the last one's going to be, because there's definitely a theme going here.
2: I certainly don't want to see the logo
4: I think one of the names of their songs was called Eventually.
2: This is inspiring.
0: Right, so what's the third one?
4: When me and my best bud started playing guitar, we tried to make up some funny names. And, you know, for a band that, you know, we're probably not going to get together. But anyway, there was years ago, I guess the early 80s, an alt band called Horse Lips. And we spelled it backwards. And it sounds like this, Spilesro. Think about it. Who would think that is Horse Lips spelled backwards unless they actually looked very deep into it?
0: I'm going to guess pretty much nobody. I'm going all in on that bet. Yep, I'm going to say nobody.
2: Wow. Right. Three great ones. Tommy, thank you for calling New Jersey 101.5. I'm going to be thinking about Viagra Falls for a long time.
0: Are you?
2: Isolate that audio.
0: Yeah.
2: TJ and Freehold, you're on New Jersey 101.5.
5: All right. Well, here we go. I was in a couple bands. I was in one band called Bedhead. You know, when you get up in the morning, your hair's sticking up. Mm-hmm. And wrote a lot of music. We had some recorded on CD. And let's see,
0: okay,
5: what
0: I have
5: else?
0: To ask, I have to ask, though, if Bedhead played out in a club, did you make sure that, like, you didn't do anything to your hair all day? You just, like, went up sloppy? You had to, right?
5: Oh, no, I went out of my way to make it even worse. Like, I'd take a little nap, throw a little hairspray in and wake up with a mess. Yeah?
0: Okay, good.
5: We did, I was in another band called the Fred Mertz Experience. I played drums in that one. My one close friend was in a band called A Dog Named Stupid. That was a pretty good band.
0: I like that. That's a good band name.
2: That's a band name I would come up with.
5: Right. Yeah, that was a good one. And then I also played drums in a band called the Hemptones. And I was playing in bands from the mid-'90s till the mid-2000s. And I'm still working on trying to put together a program of a band called the Sneetches. If you remember Dr. Seuss, it was
2: the Star-Bellied Sneetches.
0: Yeah, right.
5: Right. So I want to be a Sneetch.
2: Huh. Man, I was not ready for a Star-Bellied Sneetches reference, TJ.
0: Yeah,
2: I love
0: really?
2: This.
0: Mm-hmm.
5: What really? Would TJ do, huh?
2: What would TJ do? TJ would
0: How
2: come up with great him. Band names.
0: How Seussy him.
2: Right, TJ, thank you
0: good.
2: For calling New Jersey 101.5. We're talking about band names right now, whether they are real or something that you just imagine could be a good band name at 1-800-283-101.5.
0: And coming up, you know what I've got? I've got a list of very popular bands from different eras, like really famous bands, and exactly how they got their name.
2: Oh.
0: These are some cool stories.
2: Oh.
0: So, yeah.
2: I'm
0: so,
2: intrigued.
0: Yep. I will share those with you as well. 1-800-283-101.5.
2: Right now it's 248. Here's fast traffic.
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8: Health officials are assuring the risk of the hantavirus remains very low for the public after the cruise ship scare. Dr. Daniel Blatt, an infectious disease specialist at Norton Healthcare, says hantavirus is very different from COVID.
9: Everyone else who's not been on that cruise ship should not be worried about hantavirus or the Andes strain of the hantavirus, because the risk of getting it currently is extremely low.
8: The CDC says one of the two people who are exposed to hantavirus on the cruise ship has symptoms. The other is asymptomatic. The American Academy of Pediatrics is emphasizing the positive role recess plays in children as it issues updated guidelines on the matter for the first time in 13 years. This follows studies that show the overall health of children is getting worse and recess time is getting shorter. The organization says recess is a temporary suspension of academic cognitive effort, helping to maintain efficiency, concentration, and morale, and an opportunity for students to manage stress. Health update, I'm Scott Pringle.
0: President Trump is headed for China, where he's set to meet with Chinese President Xi Jinping later this week. Correspondent Garrett Hake reports it will be a high-stakes summit.
10: The two superpowers have been locked in an escalating economic struggle, with flashpoints including trade, access to China's rare earth minerals, and AI. China pushing back on the president's steep tariffs last year before the two sides reached a trade truce.
0: And the Iran war is casting a shadow over the meeting. China is Iran's largest trading partner and buys much of its oil. The Senate confirming Kevin Warsh to the Federal Reserve Board of Governors. That paves the way for his chairman vote. Tuesday's vote was 51-45, with every Republican voting in favor. Senator John Fetterman of Pennsylvania was the lone Democrat voting in favor. Current Fed Chair Jerome Powell's term expires Friday. Warsh has expressed caution about cutting interest rates this year, despite pressure from President Trump to lower borrowing costs. That's politics. I'm Brad Siegel.
15: Mama, what does the chicken say?
16: Chicken. Oh, okay.
15: And a wolf?
16: Oh, a wolf. 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
27: Here's New Jersey fast traffic.
28: The New Jersey Turnpike northbound car lanes are closed. The northbound Western Spur has two lanes closed near 15W, and the southbound Eastern Spur is closed for construction work. On the Garden State Parkway, you're going to find northbound repairs in Toms River, 80 to 82, two lanes are closed. Northbound in the local lanes, 114 to 117, two left lanes are out. Southbound, there's right lane work in the local lanes through that stretch. And there are southbound repairs approaching the Colonia Rest Area. West Park Avenue in Ocean Township is shut down because of a water main break eastbound between Branch Road and Whale Pond Road. 295 South is closed at Aljo's Curve for construction work. And 130 is closed in Logan, northbound from 322 to 295. In Vineland, Cumberland County, Delsey Drive is shut southbound Weymouth Road to Landis Avenue. Work at the Commodore Barry Bridge leaving New Jersey. The Outer Bridge Crossing has work into New Jersey and across the Hudson leaving the Garden State. Three lanes closed upstairs at the George Washington Bridge. Cars and buses head to the lower level. The Holland Tunnel also has road work. Stay alert for crews and equipment along the roadway, road work closures, and projects to watch overnight. I'm H. Torres on New Jersey 101.5.
11: It will turn out mostly cloudy overnight. Might be a stray shower in the northwest hills. Lows will be in the upper 40s to near 50. Mostly cloudy and breezy for Wednesday. We'll have a couple of showers late in the day with highs in the low 70s. Some steadier rain moves through Wednesday nights. That wraps up early Thursday. Some breaks of sun late Thursday with highs in the mid-60s. Then a big warm-up toward the weekend. I'm meteorologist Brian Thompson.
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2: New Jersey 101.5. Oh, goodness. Hey there. It is Dominski and Moore here, 255, with Rick Rickman's news coming up in 5 minutes. We're swapping bear stories.
0: The bears.
2: The bears.
0: That's right.
2: I can't believe it took us until 255 to make a Dub Bears
0: the
2: reference.
0: Dub Bears. Where have you seen Dub Bears?
2: Wow.
0: And what do Dub Bears tend to eat? Because they lured this one with donuts out of a tree in Elizabeth. Let's talk to Sue in Flemington. Hey, Sue.
12: Hey, how you doing, Jeff?
0: Hey,
2: hi,
0: Charlie.
2: Hey, Sue.
0: So
12: I was mowing the lawn in Annandale, and between the two houses, a bear ran past.
0: Oh, yeah. Annandale would not surprise me. I could see seeing a bear there. Yep. Yep.
12: And I was like, did I just see that?
2: Doesn't it feel surreal?
12: Back in. Huh?
2: Doesn't it feel surreal?
12: It did. I was like, I only saw one in a zoo. How can this be? So I pulled back on the lawn there, and I got out, ran over to the fence line, and sure, you know what?
2: Yeah, thank you.
0: Thank you for the save. Sure as everything. Right.
12: There it was, big as that could be. I took some pictures, and then I just got back in my car.
0: Wait a minute. Hold on.
2: Yeah, we have the same question. Jeff, you go.
0: You took some pictures from the safety of behind a window, or
12: a
0: you
12: fence.
0: Were standing?
12: No, there was a fence, and it went down into the woods.
0: Uh-huh.
12: So I stood at the top of the hill, and it ran down into the woods by the stream, and I took some photos, and I was like, I still can't believe I saw it.
0: So it was far enough away that you felt safe taking the pictures.
12: Yeah.
0: Like if it started charging you, you could have gotten to your car to the house in time.
12: Absolutely.
0: Yeah. Okay.
12: Yeah.
0: Because
12: I was stunned.
0: When I hear people like stop with a bear without taking cover and start taking photos, I always kind of wonder about that. How big was? I know it's hard to say in weight, but how do you think this was like a full grown bear or sort of like mid-size?
12: I'd say mid-size. It was a mid-size. It was pretty big.
0: Yeah. Is that the only time you ever saw one?
12: Well, then apparently it came back again, and my neighbor saw it again. But he didn't get any photos. But he was like, oh, my gosh, you did see a bear.
2: The same day?
12: No, it was a couple weeks later.
2: Oh.
12: And I named him Yogi.
2: Aw.
0: Okay, I have a question for you. This goes back to earlier in the hour. Now, the reason we're talking about this is a bear in an unusual city of Elizabeth, because it's not exactly rural, you know? And they lured it out of a tree because it was too high up in the tree. They didn't want to tranquilize it. It would fall and maybe hurt itself. So they lured it with donuts into a trap. Now, if you were a bear, okay?
2: Oh, no. Now I see where this is going, I think.
0: Oh, yeah. Yeah. Right. If you were a bear.
2: I got duped.
0: Which donut is more likely to lure you into a trap? Would it be a glazed donut or would it be a Boston cream donut?
3: Nope, glazed donut.
0: Are you kidding me?
2: Yes, girl, yes.
0: How boring is that? Come on, Sue.
3: I'm very boring, Jeff. Very boring.
0: I don't think you are.
2: I think there's nothing wrong with the glazed donut.
0: I think you're selling yourself short.
3: No, that's the one I would go with.
2: Yes. Oh man, I thought I was about to get got.
0: Oh, would you marry a guy just over a cruller? I mean, come on. I mean, possibly, a Boston cream donut. Possibly. It's got everything. It's okay. Got the coating outside. It's got the cream inside. It's softer.
2: Too much cream, and it's not evenly dispersed.
0: I can't. Okay.
2: It's a mess.
3: No go.
0: Is there a better donut than a glazed donut, Sue?
3: No, I think the glazed is the way to go. The best one.
0: I'm stunned. Okay.
2: I'm
3: sorry
2: love
3: to disappoint you, Jeff.
0: I'm sorry. That's just the most. All right.
3: Sorry to disappoint.
2: Sue, never a disappointment. I am so happy with this phone call. Thank you so much for calling into New Jersey 101.5.
0: At least if you're going to do a donut, at least have like, you know, the kind that's got like, say, like the strawberry icing and then it's got like the colored sprinkles.
2: I'm sorry, you went with strawberry over chocolate or vanilla?
0: Okay, do either one, chocolate, vanilla, whatever, but icing, not that glaze, not that boring kind of see-through glaze. Like, you get a glazed donut, it just looks like a blob of beige. It doesn't even look like anything, but at least...
2: It doesn't have to, it tastes delicious.
0: Yeah, but the other one, beyond the icing, you got like the colored sprinkles on top of it, or Jimmy's if you're in South Jersey. No?
2: Have you never heated up a glazed donut?
0: Why, dude, you're
2: missing out.
0: Have you ever had a Boston cream donut?
2: Yeah, and that's how I know that it's too much and it's not evenly dispersed and it's, you know what, I'll say it's disgusting.
0: You know what? I'm sorry. I would make a better bear. That's the bottom line.
2: Okay.
0: All right.
2: Time for the news.
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5: President Trump says, quote, "We'll see what happens with Iran as peace talks appear to have ground to a halt." Before departing the White House for his state visit to China, Trump told reporters the U.S. will only make a good deal with Iran that benefits the American people. Trump warned the ceasefire is on life support after he dismissed Iran's latest counterproposal to end the months-long war as garbage. Voters in Nebraska and West Virginia have decided who will be on the ballot in November. In Nebraska, voters cast ballots in a number of races, including for an open U.S. Senate seat, all three U.S. House districts, and for governor. Incumbent Republican Senator Pete Ricketts is projected to win the GOP nomination for the Senate seat, and Cindy Burbank is projected to be the Democratic nominee. But Burbank's expected to drop out of the race and throw her support behind independent Dan Osborne. Meanwhile, in West Virginia, Republican Senator Shelley Moore Capito is projected to win her primary race and will face Democrat Rachel Anderson in the general election. A replacement for acting ICE Director Todd Lyons has been selected. Mark Mayfield has the details.
6: According to multiple reports, Dave Vetturella will assume the role after Lyons leaves his post at the end of this month. Lyons has led the agency since March of last year, and his last day will be May 31st. His replacement, Vetturella, is a longtime ICE official and a former private prison executive. I'm Mark Mayfield.
5: NBA player Brandon Clark is dead at the age of 29. He was a first-round pick out of Gonzaga in 2019, playing his entire seven-year career with Memphis Grizzlies. Clark was recently arrested in Arkansas on suspicion of speeding and possession of a controlled substance. The Grizzlies said in a statement they're heartbroken by the tragic loss of Clark. Pearl Jam will return to the stage this fall. The Rock and Roll Hall of Famers will headline the Ohana Festival in Dana Point, California in September. This is Pearl Jam's first announced show since longtime drummer Matt Cameron departed the group last year. The Ohana Festival is set for September 25th through the 27th. I'm Tammy Trujillo.
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27: 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Now, here comes New Jersey Fast Traffic.
28: The New Jersey Turnpike northbound car lanes are closed. The northbound western spur has two lanes closed near 15W, and the southbound eastern spur is closed for construction work. On the Garden State Parkway, you're going to find northbound repairs in Toms River, 80 to 82, two lanes are closed. Northbound in the local lanes, 114 to 117, two left lanes are out. Southbound, there's right lane work in the local lanes through that stretch. And there are southbound repairs approaching the Colonia Rest Area. West Park Avenue in Ocean Township is shut down because of a water main break eastbound between Branch Road and Whale Pond Road. 295 South is closed at Aljo's Curve for construction work. And 130 is closed in Logan, northbound from 322 to 295. In Vineland, Cumberland County, Delsey Drive is shut southbound Weymouth Road to Landis Avenue. Work at the Commodore Barry Bridge leaving New Jersey. The Outer Bridge Crossing has work into New Jersey and across the Hudson leaving the Garden State. Three lanes closed upstairs at the George Washington Bridge. Cars and buses head to the lower level. The Holland Tunnel also has road work. Stay alert for crews and equipment along the roadway, road work closures, and projects to watch overnight. I'm H. Torres on New Jersey 101.5.
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0: Yeah,
1: what's
0: no,
1: with you people?
0: He hasn't been doing enough, so let's just like poo-poo him. Doesn't have enough work on his plate.
1: We may have to explore this deeper later in the show. I didn't think there was such passion for glazed donuts, but we may have to explore this later in the show. Anyway, right now,
0: do not get us started.
1: Do not. I mean, do not. Don't. Oh, I can't even say it.
0: I nailed it.
1: You did. All right. So this is a crazy story, and it's a scary one. It ended all right. The kids are okay, and I can't stress that enough. But I'm a little bit bothered once more details came out about this, that the mom is not, apparently, so far anyway, not facing any charges. Here's what happened. There's a guy from Bridgeton, and they know who he is, but last I heard, they were still like trying to like physically get him, but they know who he is. A Rashad Hanna of Bridgeton is being charged with two counts of kidnapping, two counts of endangering the welfare of a child, theft of a motor vehicle, tampering with evidence, and theft. All of that because they say that he stole a car that was left with the engine running outside of a Wawa, and this was about 1:30 in the morning, okay? 1:30 in the morning, mind you. And the scary part is, in the back seat were two kids. There was a one-year-old. I mean, this is a baby, okay? And a seven-year-old. Now, when this story first came out the other day, they were not at first giving the ages of the kids or the circumstances. We now know the circumstances. I'm not sure why the mom was out with the kids at 1:30 in the morning. And, you know, God bless her. Maybe there was something bad going on in her life. I don't know. And yeah, if there is...
0: We can't speak for her.
1: Right. And if there is, well, I feel bad about that. However, what we do know is that for whatever reason, she was out with her kids at 1:30 in the morning, parks at a Wawa, goes into the Wawa, but leaves the car unlocked with the engine running, with a seven-year-old and a one-year-old left alone in the car. Some opportunist freak comes along, steals the car. Now, it was probably, I'm going to guess, maybe one of those things where they were just so intent on stealing the car, they didn't even look, you know, into the back. Hell, there are parents who are forgetting that their own kids are in the back seat now. So I can imagine a car thief, like, not even looking. And then the car was found a short while later, abandoned, and the two kids were not harmed.
0: Thank goodness.
1: Thank God. So the kids are okay, but God only knows what could have happened. And so... This is the guy that they say did it, and there's talk of all those charges, but so far I'm reading nothing about any charges against the mother. No charges for the mother were immediately reported in news articles. However, New Jersey law says that leaving kids under 14 unattended in a running motor vehicle is an offense. So should she be charged? Or has she been through enough? Our phone number is 1-800-283-101.5.
0: And by the way, if you want to read more about this, Dan Alexander has a whole write-up on NJ1015.com.
1: I don't know if you can let that go. I understand. Listen,
0: ooh,
1: I've been a dad four times over, but you know, what she did was, even if something were going on in her life, and that's why I feel kind of bad saying it, I don't know if she was like grabbing the kids and running from a bad situation in the middle of the night, which would make me feel horrible for saying this, because I would understand. But still, okay, it's not convenient to drag the kids in the store, but do it. It's 1:30 in the morning, man, and you leave the car unlocked and the engine running. That is an open invite to have your car stolen. And a car, by nature, is mobile, and you're leaving your two human children in that desirable car.
0: Maybe it's because it was 1:20 in the morning that she thought, like, yeah, no one's going to be around.
1: I don't know. Isn't there some old saying, well, nothing good happens after midnight, you know?
0: Yes. But, and also, I agree, don't leave the car unlocked.
1: Right.
0: Leave it running to keep them safe, but don't leave it unlocked. Not to victim blame, but don't do that.
1: I don't even know if you have to leave it running, though, because I don't think it's going to be hot out at that time.
0: Is it going to be cold?
1: I don't know, but if she's...

0: only going to be a minute. I don't think it's going to get freezing. I'm just saying.
1: I understand.
0: You know? And I know, and I'm, and we're
1: I just
0: not,
1: feel like had it been left not running, people would have been like, and she left the car not running.
0: Oh, I don't know. If it were 95 degrees and, you know, 2 in the afternoon, I think, yeah. But even at that, I don't know, because if she was really quick. And she was quick, apparently. But this just goes to show you how fast somebody can steal a car. I mean, literally, just crime of opportunity takes 12 seconds. You see it, it's running. Hey, you know, probably not your first rodeo with stealing cars. There's one. Gonna do it. And then, you know, you get a few blocks down, you see the kids that are in the car. Crap. You abandon it, but you don't do anything about the kids. I mean, God only knows what could have happened.
1: Mm-hmm.
0: A third party could have come along and then snagged the kids, for all you know.
1: True.
0: Imagine that. I mean, I don't know. It's hard because I understand how tough it is to be a parent. I understand it, but I also understand the enormous responsibility of it. And so we would all agree that leaving your kids alone in the car and, say, gambling for 2 hours in a casino, no one's going to say that's okay. I do know a lot of people will do that thing, though, where they will run in for just, they'll think it's only going to be 2 minutes. My eyes are going to be on the window. Not really. You think that? But come on. Those windows usually have displays in front of them. They have posters all over them.
1: You see something shiny, let's be honest. It doesn't even have to be, you know, the exterior. It's just you get distracted.
0: Right. And you're in the back of the cooler even grabbing milk, even because it's for the kids. But can you really drop that and do that sprint faster than somebody can just open that door, slip in with a car running and drive off? Probably not. So it's like, yeah, you can kid yourself. It's like, oh, well, I would run right out. All right. To what? Your car driving away with your kids in it? Like, what are you going to do? You're going to run out. I don't know. I'm surprised. And I'm not, am I saying she should go to prison? No, I'm not saying that. But shouldn't something be done?
1: Like a fine? Community service?
0: Easily, yeah. Or both, something. Because, I mean, don't you have to send the message that you can't do that kind of thing? So we want to know. And maybe, and you know what? Not looking for an argument or anything. I mean, if you've done this, if you think she's already been through enough with the fear of her kids being missing for a few minutes, that's fine. But I just want to get your opinion on it. Should a mom face charges for leaving her kids alone in a car outside of a convenience store? 1-800-283-101.5.
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11: Now, a check on New Jersey fast traffic.
12: The New Jersey Turnpike northbound car lanes are closed. The northbound western spur has two lanes closed near 15W, and the southbound eastern spur is closed for construction work. On the Garden State Parkway, you're going to find northbound repairs in Toms River, 80 to 82, two lanes are closed. Northbound in the local lanes, 114 to 117, two left lanes are out. Southbound, there's right lane work in the local lanes through that stretch. And there are southbound repairs approaching the Colonia Rest Area. West Park Avenue in Ocean Township is shut down because of a water main break eastbound between Branch Road and Whale Pond Road. 295 South is closed at Aljo's Curve for construction work. And 130 is closed in Logan, northbound from 322 to 295. In Vineland, Cumberland County, Delsey Drive is shut southbound Weymouth Road to Landis Avenue. Work at the Commodore Barry Bridge leaving New Jersey. The Outer Bridge Crossing has work into New Jersey and across the Hudson leaving the Garden State. Three lanes closed upstairs at the George Washington Bridge. Cars and buses head to the lower level. The Holland Tunnel also has road work. Stay alert for crews and equipment along the roadway, road work closures, and projects to watch overnight. M.H. Torres on New Jersey 101.5.
10: New Jersey 101.5 instant weather. It will be breezy overnight with increasing clouds, perhaps a stray shower in some far northern areas, lows in the upper 40s to near 50. Mostly cloudy and breezy Wednesday. A couple of showers arriving in some western areas late in the day, highs in the low 70s. Some steadier rain Wednesday night, and then that rain tapers off early Thursday. I'm meteorologist Brian Thompson.
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14: Yes, we are.
9: We want your opinion on this. And imagine this is you. Do you ever do it? Is it okay to leave young kids in a car, even just for, say, 2 or 3 minutes while you're running to, say, a Quick Check or a Wawa? Is it okay? Or should you get charged with that? 1-800-283-101.5.
14: I think we're similar on this.
9: Are we?
14: I don't think there should be any, you know, time put away.
9: Right.
14: Fine. I'm okay with.
9: Okay. All right. So,
14: or like we were saying before the traffic and weather break, community service.
9: Right. Yeah. I don't. Right. I mean, this is a mom with a 1-year-old and a 7-year-old, and they ended up briefly missing because somebody stole the car that she left them in. That's why we're bringing this up. This happened in Bridgeton, and we would love your opinion, not only on this particular case, if the mom should bear some of the responsibility here. I mean, none for having her car stolen. None for having her car stolen. That's not her fault. I'm sure the insurance wouldn't be thrilled that she left the engine running and the doors unlocked. However, right. We have insurance because we all do silly things sometimes. But I'm just saying, for the initial leaving the children behind while she went in shopping, do you think that there should be some sort of charge for that? And if so, should she go to jail? Neither one of us think that. Should she get a fine just to make a point of it? Maybe some community service? That's what I would do. No good is going to be served by a mom of young kids being taken away from the kids. I'm sure that she's...
14: Especially that young.
9: Right. I'm not saying she's a terrible mom because she did this. I'm saying it was probably a lapse in judgment. But it's not just about that one case. It's about sending a message that even the Wawa in and out can be dangerous. And there's no better way to send that message than actually... show, yeah, this is illegal. And you do that as a prosecutor by bringing charges against somebody. And so I'm not trying to be, you know, a hard ass, but I think that they should. And do you ever do it? Maybe you realize you shouldn't. Maybe you think it's not a big deal. Maybe you think that the danger is so remote that it's almost silly to be talking about it. But I think it's there, and I think this proves it. 1-800-283-101.5.
14: Marie in Somerdale, you're on New Jersey 101.5.
15: Hi, it's Marie in Hammington. I just called from Somerdale one day. I believe that, unfortunately, that's negligence with being a mom and a kid. And I know being a mom is hard, but either do it right or don't do it. DCP&P could easily take those kids from her and give her some lessons on how to be cautious. Number two, The gentleman who stole the car. Mm-hmm. He should not be held accountable for kidnapping. He didn't know the kids. Now, if he could tell the truth, ooh, and he saw the kids and still took the car, by all means, kidnapping.
9: Ooh.
15: But
9: ooh,
15: when you take a car, you're never going to think some parent left their kids in the car. You steal a car.
14: But he should.
9: I mean, if he's the kind of guy that could steal a car, he's got to realize that there are also the kinds of parents who might leave their kids in a car. Because which is the bigger thing? It's a much bigger thing.
15: I would never think a parent would leave their kids unattended, especially that age.
9: So you think face some consequences, but what should the consequence be? Just the fine?
15: I think it's like a probation-type DCP&P step in. Not take the kids out of the home. They should never do that.
9: But have child protection come in and talk to them.
15: No. Somebody has to put her on a probation of some sort. She has to attend meetings weekly for maybe 6 months. That's absolute. What was she going in the store for?
9: I don't know.
15: I would never leave a kid in a car and go in for a coffee. What else is in the store that's that important?
14: Milk?
9: Yeah, I don't know. Right. And I know I've been through this 4 times, and I know what an enormous pain in the butt it can be to get a kid out of the car and bring them in when you're only going to be 2 or 3 minutes. I get that. And I'm like, Marie, I know you get it too. I'm just saying this to everybody listening. But you've got to do it, because otherwise you're just being lazy. You left them in there not for them. You left them in there for yourself. Be honest.
14: I don't know. If it's 1:20 in the morning and I'm 7, I'd be like, I'll just sit in the car.
9: Yeah, but you don't get to decide that. You're not the adult. You're the 7-year-old. So, right.
14: But still, it could be done for both of you.
9: What's that?
14: It could be done for both of you. I don't know. I don't blame this woman for leaving a 7-year-old in the car. The 1-year-old, yes. If the 1-year-old had been alone, absolutely.
9: Even the 7-year-old, too young. Too young to be left alone in the car. Nope.
14: Okay.
9: This still could have happened. This still could have happened. That same thief could have stolen that car. I mean, proven by the fact that a 7-year-old is easier to see in the back seat than a 1-year-old, mm-hmm. and yet it still happened.
14: Hey, Murray, thank you so much for calling New Jersey 101.5.
9: Do you ever do it yourself? You ever guilty of that? You ever just like, you know, and maybe you even felt bad about it after, where you just run into a Quick Check or a Wawa for just a second and you leave your kid in the car? And should this mom who did it and her car got stolen, should she face any consequences? 1-800-283-101.5.
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19: President Trump says, quote, we'll see what happens with Iran as peace talks appear to have ground to a halt. Before departing the White House for a state visit to China, Trump told reporters the U.S. will only make a good deal with Iran that benefits the American people. Trump has warned the ceasefire is on life support after he dismissed Iran's latest counterproposal to end the months-long war as garbage. A replacement for acting ICE director Todd Lyons has been selected. According to multiple reports, Dave Venturella will assume the role after Lyons leaves his post at the end of the month. Venturella is a longtime ICE official and former private prison executive. Pearl Jam's returning to the stage this fall. The Rock and Roll Hall of Famers will headline the Ohana Festival in Dana Point, California in September. This is Pearl Jam's first announced show since longtime drummer Matt Cameron departed the group last year. The Ohana Festival will take place September 25th through the 27th. I'm Tammy Trujillo.
20: Did you know that teens who volunteer are happier, less stressed, and more connected to others? According to a study of 1,200 teenagers by the Prudential Spirit of Community Awards, students who volunteered not only had these strong feelings about volunteering, but they also had a more positive perception of themselves when it came to leadership, dependability, and independence.
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7: Here's New Jersey Fast Traffic.
8: The New Jersey Turnpike northbound car lanes are closed. The northbound western spur has two lanes closed near 15W, and the southbound eastern spur is closed for construction work. On the Garden State Parkway, you're going to find northbound repairs in Toms River, 80 to 82, two lanes are closed. Northbound in the local lanes, 114 to 117, two left lanes are out. Southbound, there is right lane work in the local lanes through that stretch. And there are southbound repairs approaching the Colonia Rest Area. West Park Avenue in Ocean Township is shut down because of a water main break eastbound between Branch Road and Whale Pond Road. 295 South is closed at Aljo's Curve for construction work. And 130 is closed in Logan, northbound from 322 to 295. In Vineland, Cumberland County, Delsey Drive is shut southbound Weymouth Road to Landis Avenue. Work at the Commodore Barry Bridge leaving New Jersey. The Outer Bridge Crossing has work into New Jersey and across the Hudson leaving the Garden State. Three lanes closed upstairs at the George Washington Bridge. Cars and buses head to the lower level. The Holland Tunnel also has road work. Stay alert for crews and equipment along the roadway, road work closures, and projects to watch overnight. I'm H. Torres on New Jersey 101.5.
9: New Jersey 101.5 instant weather. Well, yesterday was a real weather winner with sunshine and 60s. We'll do okay for most of today. Clouds have returned. Rain arrives eventually. But until it does, we'll squeeze out a mainly dry day with even warmer temperatures. Around 50 this morning, 70 to 75 this afternoon. We'll see mixed clouds and bits of sun today. A stray shower is possible at any time. It is going to get quite breezy today, too. Gusts as high as 30 miles an hour. The best chance of rain will be this evening. Scattered showers and thunderstorms sweeping through the state with lows in the mid-50s. And then as showers exit tomorrow morning, we'll see partial clearing. It'll turn a bit cooler tomorrow with highs in the mid-60s. I'm Chief Meteorologist Dan Zarrow.
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7: 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This show is pre-recorded. Where somehow one simple question turns into a full-on Jersey debate.
11: All right. Yeah, it's Jeff and Kylie. And the story is out of Bridgeton, and it was about a mom who left a one-year-old and a seven-year-old, her kids, alone in the car while she ran into a Wawa, thinking it was going to be quick. But it was 1:30 in the morning. She left the doors unlocked. She left the engine running. The car gets stolen with the kids inside. It was half an hour before they found the kids.
12: And thank God they did.
11: Thank God they did. And the kids are okay. I bet it been, you know, it could have ended differently. And I'm sure it was terrifying for her too. You know, half an hour, not knowing if she was ever going to see her kids again. But they know who stole the car, they say. They believe they know who did it. Now, he's being charged with all kinds of things, but apparently she's not being charged with leaving the kids alone in such a predicament. Should she be, and what ought to happen? 1-800-283-101.5.
12: Michelle in Branchburg, you're on New Jersey 101.5.
13: Hey, how are you guys?
12: Hey, Michelle. Good.
11: What do you think on this?
13: Absolutely not. I mean, my kid's 21 and the youngest is 9. I've never once left them in the car. Ever. Not for milk, nothing.
12: So what do you think should happen to this mother?
13: She should be penalized. I mean, absolutely. You don't leave your, especially 1:30 in the morning. What are you doing out at 1:30 with these kids? Driving around. You're a parent. These kids are supposed to be home.
11: Well, I mean, again, this you probably didn't hear, you know, at the beginning when we started this. I was kind of speculating, and I have no idea why she was, but I was kind of wondering if something bad maybe was going on in her life. Total speculation, but I was wondering if she had, like, somebody that was, like, trying to hit her at home and had to grab the kids and run the hell out of there, you know, in which case I would feel even worse for her how that night went. But still, you don't do that. I agree with you. You don't leave a kid alone like that.
13: I mean, for a minute, like, as an adult, stop and think how these kids are feeling. They don't know what the hell's going on. You know, somebody just jumps in the car, it's not their mom, and then drives away. I couldn't even imagine the fear that these kids were feeling.
11: Yeah, the one-year-old will never remember it, probably. But the seven-year-old, holy therapy.
12: Yeah, that's going to be a core memory.
13: Exactly.
11: That's a scary half hour. Yep.
13: Exactly.
11: Yeah, that is.
13: No, something should happen. Definitely, no doubt in my mind.
11: Okay, but should it be even a week in jail though, or should it just be a fine?
13: You know, the way that I am with my kids, I would love to see her do jail time.
11: Really?
13: Wow. Unfortunately, yeah. Ooh. It's not going to get to that. I won't even go out to dinner and have a glass of wine, eat dinner, and then drive with my kids.
11: Right.
13: I'm that mom.
11: Yeah.
13: You know, well, I am that mom.
12: If it were to be jail time, Michelle, how much time would you want? Or would you think would be reasonable?
13: I don't know. I mean, she should get something, whatever it is. You know what I mean? Ticketed, fined, you know. Quite honestly, like a parenting class, maybe. Like, if you are in a situation that you can't get out of, maybe a parenting class would help. You could tell somebody, I'm in this situation, I need help, or whatever. That's just crazy.
11: Michelle, going back to when one of your kids was, say, just a baby, and you remember all those times, like how easily they would fall asleep with the motion of the car moving, right? Did you ever have it happen where they're in the back seat, they've fallen asleep just as you get to the store, and you don't want to wake them up, right? And, well, I was going to say, I mean, I could tell just from, like, you probably never even thought about just running in and back out. But did you ever do that thing like I did where you just drive around for an hour, if you can afford the time, waiting for them to wake up before you do your shopping? Because that's what I did a number of times. They would fall asleep and it's like, damn it. It's like, okay, well, I had nothing else going on. I'll just drive them around until they wake up. Aww. Then I'll go in. Oh, yeah, but it's a time killer, man. But have you ever been in that situation, Michelle?
13: Yeah. I've either drove around or I just drove right back home and sat in the driveway.
11: Yeah, right. But without getting out of the car. Mm-hmm. Yeah. Yeah. And it's tempting. I'm not trying to sound holier than thou. It is so tempting. Oh, I thought about it. I thought how I could do it. I've looked at the windows. I've thought, oh, okay, there's not a lot of posters on that 7-Eleven's windows.
12: I could see through.
11: And I could, like, look right from the where I'm going to grab something. But, yeah, but then I didn't do it.
12: Michelle, thank you for calling New Jersey 101.5. Have a good one.
11: Oh, yeah. This was a scary story, though. If anybody else wants to jump in on this. And, again, we had one guy call in, Ryan, I believe his name is. And he was honest enough to say, yeah, he's done it with his 5-year-old twins, that he's done it, but that it's got to be something like you're literally in and out in 1 minute, but he knows you probably shouldn't do it because there is a tiny risk of this kind of thing happening.
12: And I believe he also said that he wouldn't do it in certain sections.
11: In certain areas, in certain neighborhoods, in certain contexts. Right, exactly. But it happened to a mom in Bridgeton, 1:30 in the morning, car left running, car unlocked, engine on, got stolen with the kids inside. Should the mom also face any charges? 1-800-283-101.5.
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16: eBay is rejecting GameStop's takeover bid. The auction site called GameStop CEO Ryan Cohen's unsolicited $56 billion proposal neither credible nor attractive. Among the concerns eBay cited included the uncertainty regarding the video game retailer's financing proposal. GameStop had said it had a $20 billion financing commitment along with $9 billion in cash, leaving a big funding gap. Cohen previously told CNBC he was ready to take his offer directly to shareholders if eBay rejected the proposal. Android and iPhone users can now text each other with end-to-end encryption. It's now in beta form for users with the most updated software. When fully implemented, it will help protect texts from hackers. And an ice cream company is offering a new product aimed to help consumers put their phones down. Halo Top is set to release a silent mode spoon. It's designed to put your mobile device on the Do Not Disturb setting by using an NFC connection. The company's website says the spoons will be available on Friday for a limited time. Tech Report. I'm at Mattinson.
17: The Thunder swept the Lakers out of the playoffs with a 115-110 win in Game 4. LeBron James finished with 24 points in what could be his final NBA game.
18: I don't know what the future holds for me, obviously, as it stands right now tonight. I got a lot of time. I'll sit back like I think I said it last year after we lost. I'll go back and recalibrate with my family and talk with them. And when the time comes, you guys will know.
17: In the East, the Cavs with a 22-0 run to start the third quarter beat the Pistons 112-103 to even the series at 2. Donovan Mitchell exploded for 39 second-half points, tying an NBA playoff record, finished the game with 43. Stanley Cup playoffs, Avs beat the Wild 5-2, take a 3-1 lead in the second round series. The NFL full schedule will be released Thursday night, but of course, leaks already out, like the Bills will play their first regular season game in their new stadium, week 2 against the Lions. That's sports. I'm Ronza Moss.
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7: Now, here comes New Jersey Fast Traffic.
8: The New Jersey Turnpike northbound car lanes are closed. The northbound western spur has two lanes closed near 15W, and the southbound eastern spur is closed for construction work. On the Garden State Parkway, you're going to find northbound repairs in Toms River, 80 to 82, two lanes are closed. Northbound in the local lanes, 114 to 117, two left lanes are out. Southbound, there is right lane work in the local lanes through that stretch. And there are southbound repairs approaching the Colonia Rest Area. West Park Avenue in Ocean Township is shut down because of a water main break eastbound between Branch Road and Whale Pond Road. 295 South is closed at Aljo's Curve for construction work. And 130 is closed in Logan, northbound from 322 to 295. In Vineland, Cumberland County, Delsey Drive is shut southbound Weymouth Road to Landis Avenue. Work at the Commodore Barry Bridge leaving New Jersey. The Outer Bridge Crossing has work into New Jersey and across the Hudson leaving the Garden State. Three lanes closed upstairs at the George Washington Bridge. Cars and buses head to the lower level. The Holland Tunnel also has road work. Stay alert for crews and equipment along the roadway, road work closures, and projects to watch overnight. I'm H. Torres on New Jersey 101.5.
9: New Jersey 101.5 instant weather. We've reached the one and only one unsettled weather day of the week. Best chance of rain will be after about 5 or 6 o'clock this evening. There could be some thunderstorms involved, which especially raises the risk of outdoor plans needing to be rescheduled for this evening. For today, a mix of clouds and sun. Could be a stray shower at any point in time. Turning breezy today, it'll be warm. Highs bumping to around 70 to 75. Tonight, scattered showers and thunderstorms are likely statewide, lows in the mid-50s. Tomorrow, showers exit by mid-morning, then we'll see partial clearing. Temperatures come back down to the mid-60s. Partly sunny Friday, mid-60s. Big warm-up coming up this weekend. I'm Chief Meteorologist Dan Zarro.
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12: 3:56 with Jeff Dominski and Kylie Moore. Levon Putney's news coming up in 4 minutes.
11: Yeah, after that, by the way, this has been driving me crazy, and I have...
12: Like no one else?
11: Wait, what are you quoting?
12: It drives me crazy.
11: Oh, Fine Young Cannibals. Right?
12: Yeah.
11: Yeah, okay. Just waiting for confirmation that I had the right song. The
12: and
11: right
12: I was band. Waiting for confirmation for my brain to process that. I was like, are you offering? Oh, no, yeah, that's right.
11: I just wanted to have the band right. But this is bugging me because recently there were stories about how they're testing drones for food delivery in New Jersey.
12: Yeah.
11: They like did this first test ever where food was being delivered by a drone in the air.
12: Mm-hmm.
11: And now we also have a company that is testing robots rolling through streets on the ground. Well, we'll talk about this, but I don't like any part of this. I love the idea of self-driving vehicles.
12: That's why I'm surprised to hear you say that.
11: Because there's, I think, a point to that. But this just feels like the ultimate and lazy. And now one of these food delivery robots took out a guy in a bicycle. Did you hear about this?
12: I have a lot of thoughts about what you just said.
11: It took out a guy in a bicycle. The laziness part, no, because you can do other things. You can do other things being driven. And it's also safer if everybody got on the central grid. But just a simple, stupid food delivery? Come on. You need a cheeseburger that bad? No, I think it's a whole different thing. I think it's a whole different thing. But anyway. I know.
12: We'll get there.
11: You think
12: we'll
11: I'm contradicting myself? Oh, I was waiting for it because I know it sounds like I am. But we'll talk about that coming up. But, Kylie, I'm going this Saturday night. Politics aside, I'm going to see Bruce Springsteen.
12: Nice.
11: At Madison Square Garden.
12: Go for you.
11: What do you think I should bring to throw at the stage? Because I hear these days when you go to a concert, it's not a concert anymore unless the fan obnoxiously, unfairly throws things at the performer that they like.
12: Well, obviously, so panties.
11: You pay big money. No, it's got to be something dangerous, though, apparently.
12: That's, obviously, panties.
11: That's what is in style, is like throwing batteries or a cell phone or something. Because did you hear what happened to a classic rocker this time? Did you hear about Eric Clapton?
12: No, I did not.
11: Eric Clapton. This is the latest in a long string of performers on stage that are getting crap thrown at them. He was doing a show at an arena in Madrid. He had not played Madrid in a quarter century. So this is the welcome he gets. He's out on stage. I don't know how deep into the show this was, but he called off the rest of the show. He's in the middle of performing Cocaine.
12: Okay.
11: And according to Entertainment Weekly, as he's finishing up that song, all of a sudden, somebody hurls an object out of the crowd and it hits him, like in the chest or the torso. And it turns out it appears to have been a vinyl record. And they say it looked like a square, so apparently like in the album, you know, jacket or whatever.
12: Yeah.
11: Right. They fling this at him. Now, Eric Clapton is 81 years old, okay? He doesn't... Any artist, 81 or young, they don't need crap thrown at them when they're trying to perform.
12: No, don't throw things at people.
11: Right. But this is what happened. It startled him. It probably scared the crap out of him. And he ended up just walking off stage. And he never came back. He called off the rest of the show. He's like, you know what? I'm not saying he said this, but I'm saying in his mind, I could see him thinking, I'm a living freaking legend. I'm 81. I got my money. I don't need this crap.
12: Yeah, really?
11: Having crap thrown at you. Yeah. Yeah.
12: Good for him.
11: Yeah. But again, I mean, he was not injured and he's going to continue with the tour, but he did not continue with that show. He was like, uh-uh.
12: It sucks for the rest of the audience members, but I don't blame him for not taking any crapton.
11: Oh,
12: I'm going to hold for applause. It's time for the news.
0: Oh. 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
1: President Trump is striking an optimistic tone about his visit to China. Before departing the White House for his trip to Beijing, Trump said, quote, exciting things are going to happen when he meets with Chinese President Xi Jinping. One issue they'll no doubt focus on a great deal is the war in Iran. China and Iran have a close strategic partnership, and Trump said he'll have a long talk with Xi about Iran. President Trump added that he doesn't think China needs to intervene in the war. Former President Obama made a surprise visit to a taco shop in Austin, Texas on Tuesday to show support for Democratic candidates there, specifically U.S. Senate candidate James Tallarico and Gina Hinojosa, who is running for governor. Obama didn't talk much about politics with the customers at the shop, but he did refer to Hinojosa and Tallarico as the outstanding next governor and senator. Criminal charges are being filed in connection with the deadly collapse of Baltimore's Francis Scott Key Bridge. Adam Gustafson of the Justice Department's Environment and Natural Resources Division spoke about the charges.
2: The indictment we've unsealed today alleges that Synergy and its employees, including Karthik Nair, broke the law in ways that caused this tragedy.
1: The cargo ship, the MV Dalley, crashed into the bridge back in March of 2024, causing it to collapse and forcing one of the nation's busiest ports to close for nearly 3 months. The indictment charges three defendants with conspiracy to defraud the U.S. and with causing the death of six construction workers. Those charged include the operator of the container ship as well as its technical superintendent. Crew of NASA's Artemis II moon mission, which returned to Earth a month ago, was greeted as heroes on Capitol Hill Tuesday. They met with the Senate Commerce, Science, and Transportation Committee, which is chaired by Senator Ted Cruz of Texas. During their 10-day trip around the moon, the crew surpassed the record set by Apollo 13 for the furthest distance traveled by human beings. Singing their praises on Tuesday, Cruz said, with the success of the Artemis II mission, America's once again pushing the boundaries of what's possible. I'm Tammy Trujillo.
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0: Now, a check on New Jersey fast traffic.
4: The New Jersey Turnpike northbound car lanes are closed. The northbound western spur has two lanes closed near 15W, and the southbound eastern spur is closed for construction work. On the Garden State Parkway, you're going to find northbound repairs in Toms River, 80 to 82, two lanes are closed. Northbound in the local lanes, 114 to 117, two left lanes are out. Southbound, there's right lane work in the local lanes through that stretch. And there are southbound repairs approaching the Colonia Rest Area. West Park Avenue in Ocean Township is shut down because of a water main break eastbound between Branch Road and Whale Pond Road. 295 South is closed at Aljo's Curve for construction work. And 130 is closed in Logan, northbound from 322 to 295. In Vineland, Cumberland County, Delsey Drive is shut southbound Weymouth Road to Landis Avenue. Work at the Commodore Barry Bridge leaving New Jersey. The Outer Bridge Crossing has work into New Jersey, and across the Hudson leaving the Garden State, three lanes closed upstairs at the George Washington Bridge. Cars and buses head to the lower level. The Holland Tunnel also has road work. Stay alert for crews and equipment along the

0: 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It's the Dominski and Moore Rewind on New Jersey 101.5. 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
1: The Parks Casino Chime Time is coming up on 4:11, and we are Dominski and Moore. I'm Jeff Dominski.
2: I'm Kylie Moore.
1: Okay, so at the risk of sounding contradictory, I'm not a fan of this newest technology where people are having drones and robots delivering food to our doorsteps and businesses. I am, however, it's not the technology itself. I am, however, a fan of autonomous vehicles, meaning that you yourself are the food being driven around, because I think that you can multitask. I think you can get a lot of work done. I mean, I spend 2 hours driving now every day since I moved. Mm-hmm. That is 2 hours I could be getting my articles written for NJ1015.com. Check them out.
2: Hold on real quick.
1: What?
2: Just want to type this down.
1: What are you doing?
2: You yourself are the food being driven around.
1: Is that for a future he said, she said?
2: Yeah, adding that to my note. I just didn't want to forget it.
1: Yeah.
2: You, okay.
1: Yeah, because with an autonomous vehicle, you yourself are the food being driven around.
2: Okay, so go
1: You're
2: on,
1: the
2: food.
1: Product. No, but here's the thing. Recently in the news, and I almost brought it up then, and we ended up not talking about it. But recently, a week or two ago, there was some sort of test flight for the first time. After talking about it and planning for it a long time, there was some sort of test flight for a drone that was doing New Jersey's first drone food delivery. And this big, dorky, stupid... I freaking hate drones. I hate drones. And
2: okay.
1: This drone brought the food somewhere, came down, delivered it, goes back to its home port, whatever. Okay. I swear to God, there's no way that that is not going to end up cluttering the skies, and it's going to bring down a small plane sooner or later. It's got to. Because people are so crazy that they don't want to go and get their own food anymore. This is why DoorDash and Uber Eats, it's so incredibly popular.
2: We're both guilty of DoorDash.
1: Oh, we are. But the other thing, and this has been going on probably even longer now in a lot of cities, these robots, these stupid food delivery robots, where they're like buzzing along down sidewalks and crossing streets at lights, and they're supposed to like read the room, mm-hmm. meaning the road. They're supposed to read, is there a car coming? Is there not? Is there a person in front of me? Is there not? Okay, here's the story. Here's what happened.
2: Okay, hold on.
1: Yes?
2: You are getting worked up and I can see it. Take a deep breath.
1: I am getting worked up
2: okay.
1: because I just, I don't, I...
2: Hey.
1: What?
2: It's okay. You're in a safe space. Jeff, we are friends.
1: I don't think we need this.
2: Okay. Explain to Kylie why you don't think that.
1: A Jersey City cyclist.
2: No, it was more fun when you got worked up. Keep going.
1: A Jersey City cyclist was injured because one of these stupid food delivery robots drove right into him when he was on his bicycle.
2: I don't mean to laugh. That sucks.
1: It drove right into the dude. The guy's name is Connor Shannon. He's from Jersey City. And this bicyclist, this was not a small thing. He ended up with a broken shoulder and a head injury because of a food delivery robot. Okay. And I swear to God, this is his quote. I'm not even trying to be funny. He says, "The last thing I remember when I was in midair was, these things are really sturdy," meaning the robot. This is his actual...
2: Put that on a promo for them.
1: Right? That's not a joke. This is literally what he told, I guess it was what, News 12, New Jersey. And the next thing you know, I was out. So he was knocked unconscious and got a head injury and
2: Good
1: a
2: Lord.
1: Broken shoulder. And there's a Sarah who is also from Jersey City who witnessed the accident. She was shocked when she saw the robot pull into the street directly in the path of the oncoming bicycle. She says it was very quick to blink its eyes and then try and turn and finish its delivery.

0: 3, meaning the robot. So what she was saying was, it was just going to do a hit and run. The food delivery robot didn't care that it hit somebody. It was just going to keep delivering the food.
1: It doesn't care whether you live or die.
0: So she blocked it with her leg. And I don't think that means like by force. I think that means like, I'm guessing that means like she put her leg by the sensor that would sense and make it stop. That's what I'm taking that as.
1: That makes sense.
0: And she started taking photos of this robot before it eventually continued on its way. But she wanted to prove for this poor guy what happened. And the guy himself, he's still recovering from his injuries. He has hired a lawyer because he wants to sue Uber as well as Avride. So Uber was using the Avride's robot, trying to take the human element out of the food delivery. They're kind of experimenting with it, mm-hmm. right? And the lawyer, Adam Lederman says, essentially what's happening is that they are beta testing these machines in the real world, and that residents of Jersey City and other cities are unwitting crash test dummies for these devices. Unwitting crash test dummies.
1: Wow.
0: Right? Yep. Basically, like, just let them loose and let's see what happens, and then we'll fine tune it. And so they are suing. And of course, the company that makes the robot, they're not talking about the specific incident because there's going to be a lawsuit. But they're just saying, we sincerely value the safety of the community and wish the individual involved well. I'm like, okay, well, your robot took him out, so I don't know. I don't know how sincere you are, but there it is. But listen, I'm not even saying it's because I think they're going to be totally unsafe. Clearly, that one was. I'm not even saying for that reason. I just feel like it's, do we need these clogging up our roads, just more things in the air, on the street? You know what I equate this to? And you know what I hate? You ever go into a grocery store and they have those stupid inventory robots that go around?
1: Oh, I saw one, I think, for the first time somewhat recently, and I was deeply unsettled.
0: Oh, I see those more and more, and I freaking hate them. And they're supposed to get out of your way. They're often in my way.
1: They alpha you.
0: They try.
1: Oh, but they succeed with me.
0: Oh, they try, but, oh, I've, like, practically knocked one over once. I was so pissed. Oh. Because, like, I mean, it was in my way, and it stopped, and it's like it's not letting me get around it. And I'm like, it was, like, ridiculous. I felt like Larry David in a stupid sitcom or something like that.
1: Oh, I probably apologized to it.
0: Oh, God. I feel like this is the street-level version of those inventory store robots, where they just roam around and get into people's way. I don't want it. I don't want it. Do we really? Is this just me? Am I totally alone in this? And does everybody else think that these things are great? Because I swear to God, it just seems so unnecessary. Now, autonomous vehicles, when we come back, I'm sure you're going to call me out on some of my hypocrisy here, and that's fine.
1: Who's to say?
0: But yeah, I kind of sense it coming. I sense it coming. We could talk about that too. But do we really need food delivery by robots and by drones? 1-800-283-101.5.
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2: Here's New Jersey Fast Traffic.
16: The New Jersey Turnpike northbound car lanes are closed. The northbound western spur has two lanes closed near 15W, and the southbound eastern spur is closed for construction work. On the Garden State Parkway, you're going to find northbound repairs in Toms River, 80 to 82, two lanes are closed. Northbound in the local lanes, 114 to 117, two left lanes are out. Southbound, there is right lane work in the local lanes through that stretch. And there are southbound repairs approaching the Colonia Rest Area. West Park Avenue in Ocean Township is shut down because of a water main break eastbound between Branch Road and Whale Pond Road. 295 South is closed at Aljo's Curve for construction work. And 130 is closed in Logan, northbound from 322 to 295. In Vineland, Cumberland County, Delsey Drive is shut southbound Weymouth Road to Landis Avenue. Work at the Commodore Barry Bridge leaving New Jersey. The Outer Bridge Crossing has work into New Jersey and across the Hudson leaving the Garden State. Three lanes closed upstairs at the George Washington Bridge. Cars and buses head to the lower level. The Holland Tunnel also has road work. Stay alert for crews and equipment along the roadway, road work closures, and projects to watch overnight. M.H. Torres on New Jersey 101.5.
17: New Jersey 101.5 instant weather. Well, yesterday was a real weather winner with sunshine and 60s. We'll do okay for most of today. Clouds have returned. Rain arrives eventually. But until it does, we'll squeeze out a mainly dry day with even warmer temperatures. Around 50 this morning, 70 to 75 this afternoon. We'll see mixed clouds and bits of sun today. A stray shower is possible at any time. It is going to get quite breezy today, too. Gusts as high as 30 miles an hour. The best chance of rain will be this evening. Scattered showers and thunderstorms sweeping through the state with lows in the mid-50s. And then as showers exit tomorrow morning, we'll see partial clearing. It'll turn a bit cooler tomorrow with highs in the mid-60s. I'm Chief Meteorologist Dan Zero.
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0: Okay. So I'm just saying, do you need food this badly that we have to have robots and drones driving through the streets and flying through the air just to bring you a hamburger? I'm just asking. It's nothing we ever talked about before. I'm just throwing it out there.
1: It's nothing we ever had to talk about before.
0: Maybe I'm like old man Simpson, old man yells at cloud. I don't know.

0: Yeah, well, right. Yeah, like 10 years ago, nobody was really thinking about this stuff, right? All right, we have on the line. Oh, he's not going to be happy with me. We have on the line Anthony, if I'm saying your last name right, is it Pizzi? Anthony Pizzi?
1: Anthony Pizzi.
0: Pizzi. Sorry about that. Anthony Pizzi.
1: No worries.
0: From East Hanover. And Anthony, I'm being told that you were instrumental in organizing that first pizza drone delivery the other day.
1: That was. So I actually had a bunch of pizzerias just reach out to me, say you guys were talking about it. And I'm like, I got to chime in. I heard you're a little stressed. I'm like, let me just give a call and try to ease a little bit of the stress for you.
0: First of all,
2: nothing will help with either one of our stresses, but I do want to hear what you have to say, Anthony. Thank you so much for calling in. So how do you organize this?
1: Yeah, so I put it together late last year. And, we invited a bunch of shop owners. We invited a bunch of companies, that were looking to the future of pizza. And I'm a big autonomous guy, too, so I'm kind of in the same boat with you with, full self-driving cars.
0: Yeah, with those
1: so I invited
0: am.
1: Tesla.
0: Right.
1: Yeah, I mean, we had Tesla there. We had, all these different robotics companies. So we had humanoid robots walking around. We had those food delivery droids. And we had autonomous vehicles doing, deliveries.
0: Oh, my God. This was like a big nerd convention, wasn't it?
2: Come on.
1: It was a full-blown pizza event. And we delivered the first pizza by drone
0: from
1: the Columbia Inn.
0: From how long a flight from point A to point B? How long was this?
1: It literally had to be about 2 to 5 minutes. It delivered the pizza and came right back and landed.
0: Okay.
1: And it was absolutely perfect.
0: Here's what I was not sure about. When you're delivering a pizza by drone, first of all, the drone is what? That's got to be at least 2 or 3 feet, if not bigger, right?
1: Yeah. I mean, the drone's pretty big.
0: And who's operating it?
1: It's autonomous.
0: It
1: goes on its own.
0: It is autonomous. So we're putting something in the air, and it's just going purely by GPS. And
1: the DEXA drone that they have, they actually have FAA compliance. They have a clearance for a flight path, so it doesn't intersect with any other commercial flight, any airplanes or
0: a guy coming down in a Cessna is not going to run into one of these things.
1: No.
0: We're sure of this. We're sure.
1: Positive. Yeah, they have FAA clearance and certification, so they have their own flight routes. They actually got clearance the day that we did it, and literally just went to the house, came back, and we had. I don't know if you know Vito Malnicki, the boxer from Fairfield. He actually took the delivery. And when he took a bite, he said the pizza is actually super fresh, super hot. It was perfect.
2: Oh, wow.
0: Okay, we're up against the news, but last question. How high or low to the ground will these things fly? What is the range? How high?
1: I don't know exactly how many. It definitely is over 100 feet for sure. I know it's definitely over the trees. I can't tell you exactly how high, to be honest. Yeah. But I know for a fact we are.
0: How does it return? Does the customer come out to get the pizza out, and then does he have to hit a button or something on the thing?
1: No. So what happens is the drone actually goes to the house. A string brings down the box of pizza. It leaves it on the ground, and then the drone releases the wire, and then it goes right back to the.
0: It's like lowered on a rope, like the Coast Guard.
1: Yes.
0: Seriously?
1: Yes.
0: Oh my God, dude.
1: So it's called X Pizza Day. That's our event. We're doing it every year. We're going to do it next year. We're already planning for it. We have so many people who reached out, and I hope you guys can make it. We would love to have 101.5 come, and we would love to have you meet one of our humanoid robots, our pizza bot.
0: All right, Anthony
2: Pizzi.
0: Sorry.
2: X Pizza Day.
0: I can't keep wanting to say Pizzi. Anthony Pizzi, thank you very much for calling in.
2: We appreciate it, Anthony. That was very informational. Thank you so much.
0: Okay. We need to talk about this more. Is this okay, or is this just going to screw up New Jersey? 1-800-283-101.5.
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8: President Trump is striking an optimistic tone about his visit to China. Before leaving the White House for his trip to Beijing, Trump said, quote, exciting things are going to happen when he meets with Chinese President Xi Jinping. One issue they'll no doubt focus a great deal on is the war in Iran. China and Iran have a close strategic partnership, and Trump said he'll have a long talk with Xi about Iran. He added he doesn't think China needs to intervene in the war. Criminal charges are being filed in the deadly collapse of Baltimore's Francis Scott Key Bridge. The MV Dally crashed into the bridge back in March 2024, causing it to collapse and killing six construction workers. The accident forced one of the nation's busiest ports to close for nearly 3 months. The crew of NASA's Artemis II moon mission, which returned to Earth a month ago, was greeted as heroes on Capitol Hill Tuesday. During their 10-day trip around the moon, the crew surpassed the record set by Apollo 13 for the farthest distance traveled by human beings. I'm Tammy Trujillo.
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3: Now, here comes New Jersey Fast Traffic.
18: There's a crash now on 295 northbound at exit 57 in Bordentown. It looks like the off-ramp to 130 is closed because of it. New Jersey Turnpike with the car lanes closed going northbound. That should be reopening soon, as well as the southbound Eastern Spur. Jerseybound Outer Bridge Crossing, they're clearing the road work. We have some delays there. Across the Hudson, GW Bridge upstairs, leaving New Jersey, they're clearing that road work. We have delays of about 20 minutes. Cars and buses best head to the lower level. Next report in 15 minutes on New Jersey 101.5.
19: New Jersey 101.5 instant weather. We've reached the one and only one unsettled weather day of the week. Best chance of rain will be after about 5 or 6 o'clock this evening. There could be some thunderstorms involved, which especially raises the risk of outdoor plans needing to be rescheduled for this evening. For today, a mix of clouds and sun. Could be a stray shower at any point in time. Turning breezy today, it'll be warm. Highs bumping to around 70 to 75. Tonight, scattered showers and thunderstorms are likely statewide, lows in the mid-50s. Tomorrow, showers exit by mid-morning, then we'll see partial clearing. Temperatures come back down to the mid-60s. Partly sunny Friday, mid-60s. Big warm-up coming up this weekend. I'm Chief Meteorologist Dan Zarrow.
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0: Hey, so, yeah, let me explain what we're in the middle of talking about. And thank you to Anthony Pizzi for calling in, because he was explaining that test flight of that first pizza delivery by drone. And he did a terrific job explaining it. But we're talking about whether you think that New Jersey should be embracing or rejecting food delivery by robots on the ground and drones in the air. 1-800-283-101.5, because the robot one, this is out of Jersey City. A guy on a bicycle got taken out by a robot that was trying to deliver food. The food delivery robot, according to witnesses and according to the guy himself, it pulled right into the path of a guy coming. He was doing nothing wrong.
2: And you're in favor of this.
0: Pulled right into the path of the bicyclist.
2: And I'm you're in favor of
0: what?
2: This.
0: What do you mean? No, I'm against this. What do you mean? What are you talking about?
2: You're in favor of...
0: What do you mean?
2: You're pro-robots. You're pro-robots.
0: Oh, no, but not... No. Not for food delivery. Not for food delivery.
2: So then...
0: I see what you're trying to do. I see what you're trying to do.
2: Yeah. Okay. Yes. So you're all for, self-driving cars.
0: Self-driving
2: are gonna be so
0: cars
2: great. Okay. Aren't we seeing how there are flaws in these kind of... This technology?
0: More urgent need for self-driving cars, far less need for lazy people who want their food delivered out of the air.
2: I know you.
0: That's
2: I know we started to go into it before, but for the people who are just tuning in now, truly, what is the difference?

0: How is the self-driving car also not laziness?
1: The need. I think that's oversimplifying it. Because if we could all eventually switch to self-driving cars and all on a central grid, it would move traffic so much faster. You would never have a traffic jam. And I'm talking about years from now. I'm not talking about one guy has a Tesla driving next to the guy who's driving his car the old-fashioned way. I'm saying every car on the road is autonomous, and it's all under the same brain, under the same software, all being guided, and people can just sit back, get work done. Traffic is going to move faster. You're going to have more use of your time. I feel like that is a much more urgent need. I don't think it's laziness. I think you can get a lot more done. But food delivery, that just seems weak. That just seems not a good enough reason. And you're going to be clogging more. You're going to be clogging the air. You're going to be clogging the roads. If you're going to have autonomous vehicles, do we also need robots delivering food riding out in front of them now? I don't think so. It's like, clear the roads for the freaking autonomous vehicles. And you know what? Put the pizza in the autonomous vehicle, not in an autonomous robot.
0: You know what? Let's go back to horse and buggy. Is that the solution?
1: No, I'm not saying that. No, see, first you're accusing me of embracing the autonomous vehicles. Now you're making me sound like I'm Amish. Which is it?
0: I just like to get you worked up.
1: Oh, my God. This does work me up because I just feel like it's not a good enough reason to be filling the skies with drones and the streets with robots. That's what. I feel like easing traffic congestion is a much, much more bigger, noble, and beneficial effort rather than just getting a cheeseburger to a guy by air. Does anybody know what I mean?
0: Well, let's find out at 1-800-283-101.5. But first, which do you think is the bigger issue, the robots on the ground or the drones in the air?
1: I don't know yet, but I know the guy with the head injury and the broken shoulder
0: certainly has an opinion.
1: he thinks it's the robot because that's what took him out.
0: Okay, do you want to think about that while we talk to Michael?
1: Sure.
0: Okay, Michael in South Brunswick, you're on New Jersey 101.5.
2: Hey, guys, how's it going, man? I listen to you every day. I appreciate you very much.
0: Thank you, Michael. No, we appreciate you, bro. Couldn't do it without you.
2: I wanted to, I drive a dump truck, and there's been a lot of talk in group texts throughout, with my coworkers, they've been sending, texts with pictures of these automated 18-wheelers, and they're worried that we're going to lose our jobs to, robotic dump trucks. And I told them, I don't think it's going to happen, and I don't think it should. I think it's too dangerous to have an off-road vehicle, like that, but I think it's also taking away jobs from people. I mean, these machines and stuff are supposed to make our lives easier, and they're making it more expensive. We got to work more for a robot to deliver something to me? Who is it helping? But how would they ever incorporate that on the road with an 18-wheeler when cars cut trucks off all the time? How could you... you got to worry about the guy in front and the guy in back, too.
1: And now you got to worry about a robot crossing in a crosswalk, too.
2: Yeah, exactly. And you have the same thing. So now it's almost similar to the situation with the guy that made the U-turn with the 18-wheeler, right? And somebody got killed over it. People got killed over that. You know what I mean? And okay, he was an immigrant, but now we have a robot. You know what I mean?
1: Okay, you're in the dump truck scenario. I agree with you. I feel like there's such fine, intricate work that is doing that I can't see a logical application for that being autonomous and just automated. I feel like you need the human element there. If it's just riding down the road, that's different. But once it's actually doing what it's designed to do, then I think, I don't know how that would be automated.
2: The only way they could do it on a job site, in my opinion, is if they stockpiled it. If they're just backing something up to a stockpile, they got markers with sensors and GPS locations, maybe they could pull something like that off. You know what I mean? And if something happens, there's nobody there to get hurt. But in the environments that I work in, it's impossible. It is absolutely impossible. And there would be something would happen. Something bad would happen. And I don't think it would be worth it, to even risk it. But
1: what about
2: thanks
1: normal?
2: Thanks for having me, guys. Oh, go ahead.
1: No, that's a good
2: No, I'm ready. I'm still here, but I didn't want to take up too much time on the show.
0: Oh, my God. Okay, pause. What? Both of you just did the, like, no, you hang up. Yeah, no, you hang up first.
1: No, but Mike.
2: I listen to you so often, you know.
1: One last thing. I was just going to say, dump truck aside, 18-wheelers aside, what about just passenger vehicles, just, you know, commuters? Do you think that there would be a good reason if they could perfect automated vehicles for those situations?
2: I think that they would need to dedicate a lane.
1: Okay.
2: Or, you know, have something dedicated for that scenario so that the regular traffic doesn't have to impede on that, because, again, you have safety features in these vehicles.
1: Yep.
2: And they're going to want to do things in certain situations. And when you have somebody doing a three-lane change to take a jug handle, you know what I mean? Like, they cut me off every day in my truck.
1: Right.
2: What's going to happen? You know what
1: exactly.
2: I mean?
1: Exactly. How's the robot car going to handle the dude doing the Jersey slide? Right. That's why I say if eventually all vehicles could be autonomous, that's when it's going to work smoothly. If you got half being driven by humans and half by a software that talks to each other, then that's going to be a mess.
0: Michael, thank you for your knowledge. We appreciate you calling New Jersey 101.5. Do not be a stranger.
1: Ben in Franklin, you're on New Jersey 101.5. Hey, Ben.
0: Hello, Ben.
3: Hello.
1: Hello.
3: Yeah, I was just calling. Yeah, I wanted to go to that. A few points that we discussed earlier. One being, like, you know, obviously I know that you don't particularly like delivery services to begin with. But when you were talking about the drones, like, you know, oh, they're going to be like on the roads or whatever, and they're like driving in front of the cars. I wanted to go back a bit earlier to what the, his name was Pizzi or.
1: Yeah, Anthony Pizzi.
0: Yeah, what'd you want to say?
3: Yeah. He had mentioned that, you know, the drones that they were testing were flying like above the tree line, right? Like 100 feet in the air.
1: Right.
3: So I was wondering whether maybe you had more issue with the lack of regulation. Right? Because the drone that hit the cyclist was ground level.
1: Right. And I never said that was a drone. I made the distinction.
0: The
1: cyclist was a robot. The drone was the pizza delivery. It's not even that. It's I think it's amazing technology that we're using for, I think it's major technology that we're using for a petty purpose. That's my problem with it. It's not that I wouldn't eventually trust it. Mm-hmm. It's not that I think it's going to be taking everybody out. I just feel like if we're going to be throwing a ton of drones in the air or robots in the street, it ought to be something more important than a guy needs a White Castle.
0: Right.
1: That's all.
0: Hey, Ben, we got to hit the break. Thank you for calling New Jersey 101.5.
1: All right, we'll take more of your calls. We're going to be switching things up, of course, after the 5 o'clock news, which is on its way. I'm laughing because of what we're going to be talking about. It's going to be rather silly. We've got Levon Putney's news coming up in about 11 minutes. Stick around. 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
6: Madonna making her return to the Billboard Hot 100 chart. That's thanks to her new collaboration with Sabrina Carpenter, Bring Your Love, which landed at number 74 this week. The entry expands Madonna's personal record to 59 career entries. The singer has the 10th most appearances among women, following Taylor Swift, Nicki Minaj, Beyonce, and Ariana Grande, just to name a few. Savannah Guthrie will host a new Wordle game show being produced by Jimmy Fallon. Fallon discussed the development during an appearance on the Today Show and said it was a no-brainer for Guthrie to be the host. Guthrie is a devoted Wordle player who called it a daily gaming obsession for her. She'll begin filming this summer. Casting for the show currently open until May 29th. Martin Short is speaking out for the first time since his daughter Catherine Short's death. He spoke about her passing during an appearance on CBS News Sunday morning, saying it had been a nightmare for the family. He added, but the understanding that mental health and cancer, like my wife, are both diseases, and sometimes with them, they are terminal. Martin also said Catherine struggled with her mental health for a long time and did her best until she couldn't. Catherine died by suicide at 42 years old in February. If you or someone you know is struggling with suicidal thoughts, the 988 Suicide and Crisis Lifeline is available 24/7. That's entertainment. I'm Jennifer Bolsoni.
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4: Now, a check on New Jersey Fast Traffic.
20: Delays have cleared upstairs at the George Washington Bridge. Looks like the road work is done, so everything is good to go there. Lincoln Tunnel's good. Holland Tunnel construction cleared. Jersey-bound Outer Bridge crossing construction cleared. We do still have a crash on 295. It's northbound at exit 57 in Bordentown. The ramp to 130 is shut down. Next report in 15 minutes on New Jersey 101.5.
21: New Jersey, 101.5 instant weather. 40s and 50s on the temperature grid this morning. Pretty typical for the middle of May. We are going to see a mix of clouds and sun today, and I can't rule out a stray shower at any time. You will notice a strong breeze kicking up. It is going to be warmer than yesterday with highs 70 to 75 degrees. The big weather story will be around a scattered showers and thunderstorms coming into play early this evening through the overnight hours. Everybody in New Jersey gets wet eventually tonight. Low temperatures will fall into the mid-50s. Showers will wrap up early tomorrow morning. Then we'll see partial clearing. It'll turn a bit cooler again. Highs in the mid-60s. Friday, partly sunny skies. Highs again, mid-60s. I'm Chief Meteorologist Dan Zarrow.
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0: New Jersey 101.5 is 4:57 with Jeff Dominski and Kylie Moore. Leave on Putney's News coming up in just about 3 minutes.
1: Okay, so Kylie and I have been having a friendly little debate here over which she says I have been way too heated.
0: And we're both going to get heated next hour, but that's to come.
1: About food deliveries via drone and via robot. A robot took out a guy on a bicycle in Jersey City, and he's suing the companies involved. All in this like experimental phase. All right, but before we close this out, I never even brought this up. Has anybody been aware of in other cities where this is already more common, where they're delivering like, you know, food by robot instead of by DoorDash? about all the people that are attacking the robots.
0: Oh.
1: Has anybody heard about that? This is
0: true. I mean, I believe it, but
1: listen,
0: come on.
1: And it's not just, and like, okay, in LA, where they set cars on fire just because their team won, yeah, you would expect it in LA, right? But this is everywhere. Listen to this. Food delivery robots, particularly in places like LA, Philadelphia, Chicago, are facing frequent violent attacks. The robots are being attacked. They're often being kicked. The food delivery robots are being tipped over. They're being vandalized. These incidents are captured on video, and some people are putting them on social media.
0: Of course.
1: Some people, that's the motive. They think it would be cute to F with the food robot and then put it on TikTok. Other people are doing it over frustration with automated technology. Some people say they're doing it as an anti-artificial intelligence sentiment. They're just okay. Angry at all technology, right? But pedestrians have been filmed kicking, pushing, trying to sit on and ride on a food delivery robot. They have been seen attempting to pry open the storage compartments of these autonomous robots, I guess maybe also to get into the food mm-hmm. that might be in there, right? Many attacks are motivated by the desire to be on social media, but widespread incidents of food delivery robots have been reported in Los Angeles and in Philadelphia, and it's the same company that's being attacked, the Avride, the same one that was testing out their product on the streets of Jersey City when the guy on the bicycle got his head injured and his shoulder broken. Same company.
0: It feels weird to even have to say this. Guys, don't attack a robot.
1: Right, yeah. Leave the robots alone. They're not the problem. It's humans that are making them do it.
0: We're the problem. It's us.
1: It's just, what a weird world, man. All right. We're going to go back to something involving bears and donuts that we started the show with because we have a little debate that we didn't know was going to happen. That's coming up. New Jersey 101.5.
0: Don't not get me started.
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13: President Trump left for China on Tuesday to meet with Chinese President Xi Jinping. The meeting this week comes at a pivotal time in U.S.-China relations. China and Iran have a close strategic partnership, and China is Iran's largest trading partner, buying over 80% of its oil. Trump is accompanied on the trip by more than a dozen business leaders, including Elon Musk, Apple's Tim Cook, and the CEOs of Visa and Boeing. Secretary of War Pete Hegseth was grilled about the conflict in Iran yesterday as he testified before the House and Senate subcommittees on his department's 2027 budget request. California Democratic Congressman Pete Aguilar asked Hegseth what he projects the total cost of the war to be.
15: When it's relevant and required, we will share it.
16: I think this would be the format that it would be required.
13: Undersecretary Jay Hurst, who is acting as Pentagon controller, told the House Appropriations Subcommittee that his previous estimate is that the war so far has cost about $29 billion, up from $25 billion 2 weeks ago. Also testifying yesterday was the chairman of the Joint Chiefs of Staff, General Dan Kane. Kanye West is being ordered to pay four musicians for copyright infringement. Here's Tammy Trujillo.
17: A Los Angeles jury ruled Tuesday that the rapper and his companies have to pay over $400,000 to the musicians after using a sample of their music in an early version of his 2021 hit Hurricane without getting legal clearance. The group that sued on behalf of the musicians called the ruling a victory for working artists who typically lack the resources to go against a celebrity like West. I'm Tammy Trujillo.
13: And Conan O'Brien is returning to host the Oscars for a third time. This comes after he earned high marks for his second year hosting back in March. Academy CEO Bill Kramer and Academy President Lynette Howell Taylor announced the news on Tuesday afternoon. Next year's show takes place live on March the 14th, 2027 in Hollywood. I'm Mark Mayfield.
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24: Here's New Jersey Fast Traffic.
26: Wednesday morning, we've got an accident on 295 northbound side, Bordentown, the ramp to Route 130. Route 130 at Logan, that's closed for construction work between Route 322 and Route 295. Up and down the turnpike, they've been doing road work overnight. They're still working on the eastern spur. 206 construction work at Chester both ways. They started paving the last couple of nights, and boy, does that road need it. Hudson, Staten Island, Delaware crossings all looking good. 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
2: New Jersey 101.5 instant weather. Well, yesterday was a real weather winner with sunshine and 60s. We'll do okay for most of today. Clouds have returned. Rain arrives eventually. But until it does, we'll squeeze out a mainly dry day with even warmer temperatures. Around 50 this morning, 70 to 75 this afternoon. We'll see mixed clouds and bits of sun today. A stray shower is possible at any time. It is going to get quite breezy today, too. Gusts as high as 30 miles an hour. The best chance of rain will be this evening. Scattered showers and thunderstorms sweeping through the state with lows in the mid.

0: And I'm Jeff Dominski. We are here up until 6 o'clock, and Jersey Thang with Eric Scott comes on at that point. Steve Trevelise them later. All right, so we were...
1: By the way...
0: I'm sorry, yeah.
1: Sorry to interrupt. It's just that our friend Kyle from Trenton kind of coined a new phrase that I want to take over.
0: Well, what?
1: When Trev comes on?
0: Yeah.
1: We're Trev until 11.
0: We're Trev until 11.
1: Yeah. He's on 7 to 11.
0: Right.
1: We're Trev until 11.
0: Kyle came up with that, or Trev came up with that and Kyle is using it?
1: Kyle came up with it.
0: We're Trev until 11.
1: Mm-hmm.
0: Huh. That's pretty good.
1: I see it washing over you. It's going to sink in.
0: No. I'm already thinking about passing it along to Trev, because I bet you that'll end up like on a promo. We're Trev until 11.
1: In on a New voice Jersey 101.5.
0: In one of those voices I don't have, but another guy does.
1: And that's why he's the one who's hired to do it.
0: And not me. Exactly. We'll sell you the whole seat, but you'll only need the edge. All right. So we started the show today with something that we did not think was going to be being brought up again. But something happened in the middle of that conversation that has led us to a rather silly debate. And I want to suspend previously scheduled programming at least for a few minutes to ask a rather silly question. If anybody heard about this, there is a bear in an unusual city for New Jersey. You don't hear a lot of bears running around Elizabeth. But it happened.
1: Mm-hmm.
0: It happened on Sunday into yesterday. A bear was running around a neighborhood in Elizabeth, and it was getting a lot of people kind of uptight because, you know, you never know if there's cubs around. You don't know what a bear might do. And so the wildlife people were called, and they come out, and they eventually find the bear, and they find the bear up a tree in the backyard of the 600 block of Court Street in Elizabeth, New Jersey. But the bear was so high up in the tree, they're saying that it was like 40 feet up. They would normally use a tranquilizer gun to shoot it and have it get sleepy. And, you know, like if it was 10 feet up, no big deal. It would drop. 40 feet up, the bear could get hurt. They didn't want to hurt the bear. So they wanted to take it conscious rather than unconscious. How do they do it? They got the same trap, but they had to lure it with food. What did they have at their disposal? This is where it gets so silly. They used donuts to lure the bear into the trap.
2: Forbidden donut. Oh.
0: That was the actual bear, and you hear the trap closing right at the end. That snap! That was the trap door closing on the bear.
1: It's amazing we got that audio.
0: Right, yeah. I don't know how we did, but we got that audio.
1: In addition to the audio, we do have the full story on NJ1015.com. Jenner Silla wrote about it.
0: There you go. So, yeah, they used not only donuts, but they also used apples, peanut butter, and caramel. And they somehow got this thing into the trap, and then they just, you know, relocated it. Little witness relocation program. But the donuts thing was cracking us up, and in the course of talking about this hours ago in the beginning of the show, somehow Kylie and I ended up having a dumb argument about what type. Well, like, it started because you started saying, I wonder what type of donuts the bear wanted.
1: You mentioned Boston cream, and I was like, hard pass.
0: Yeah. Yeah, and Kylie was saying that the best donut to lure a bear would be a simple glazed donut. I don't think so, but hey, maybe I'm wrong, but I don't think I am. I mean, the Boston cream donut is like the finest of the donuts.
1: Oh, God.
0: Oh, my
1: God. Excuse me.
0: Please. Absolutely 100%.
1: What I meant to say was, that is your opinion, and I believe that you believe that.
0: So what we want to know, as silly as this is, let's pretend you're a bear, okay? But you have the same tastes and sensibilities as you do as a human. But you've got to be lured into a trap. What donut is going to work best on you? What is your favorite donut that if you were a bear, you are definitely going to get into

0: that trap to go in after that donut. 1-800-283-101.5.
1: And
0: because what?
1: No, you finish first. I'll hold the thought.
0: No, because I can't think of a more boring donut than a glazed donut. But you said it. I think a caller said it that hour. Charlie
1: agreed.
0: Charlie, our producer.
2: Charlie, my boy.
0: Yeah, Charlie, you've disappointed me, son.
2: Charlie, you've done good today.
0: He was also agreeing on a glazed donut. And it's just boring. How does anybody think a glazed donut is the best donut? And I don't think this has ever come up before. We've talked about bagels. We've talked about pizza. I don't think anybody's ever talked about donuts. I mean, on this show.
1: That is exactly what I was going to say before. No, when we talked over each other. It's fine. I was going to say, we talk about pizza. We talk about bagels. We talk about where do you get the best whatever.
0: Yeah.
1: And there's something to be said for that. But there's also something to be said for where to get the best donut in New Jersey. Not only what is your favorite donut, I feel like there are certain places in New Jersey that have great homemade donuts.
0: Do you want to throw that into best place to get it?
1: I do.
0: Okay.
1: Because I have one in mind.
0: Okay. So if you're a bear, right, what type of donut is going to work best on you to get you into that trap? And where's that donut from? Who's making that donut? Now, it's got to be a Boston cream donut.
1: Oh,
0: I mean, we'll allow other calls to call in and be wrong. That's fine.
1: Okay.
0: But, like, where are they making that Boston cream donut? 1-800-283-101.5.
1: Okay, before we hit traffic,
0: uh-huh,
1: because we're getting we're getting some yucks from traffic north over here.
0: What?
1: Brendan?
3: Yes.
1: Brendan texted us from the traffic booth saying bear claw donut, obviously.
0: I just saw that. A bear claw, obviously.
1: That can't be your favorite, though, right?
3: No.
0: Curse us for not having thought of that.
1: Too true. No, that's like mostly why I'm mad.
0: Right.
3: I wanted to text it just so, like, in case somebody called in. I didn't want to ruin it. But
0: no, that's fine. That's fine.
1: But okay, so you get credit for the joke, but in your opinion, what is the best donut?
0: Yeah, like if you're a bear, they got to get you into a trap. What's going to work best on you?
3: I got to go with something like a Boston cream or something like that, obviously.
1: Okay, I regret going to
3: you.
0: Thank you. See? Boston cream.
1: I knew I liked Janelle better. Ugh. Wait.
3: No, like
1: the Boston cream is not, it's not too much in one section and then not enough in the other.
0: Well, that's the point of a filled donut.
3: Yeah. I have such a bad sweet tooth, I shouldn't have teeth anymore. So, like, a Boston cream is perfect for me.
0: There you go.
1: See, no. Mm, yeah. It's not even. It's disproportionate.
0: And, hey, Brendan, how many bears have you trapped with a Boston cream donut by any chance?
1: Okay.
3: That's a very different answer depending on the crowd.
1: That is a different hour entirely, my boys.
0: All right, hey, Brendan, thank you. So we want to hear from you. 1-800-283-101.5.
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6: Hey, it's EJ. 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
8: Now, here comes New Jersey fast traffic.
9: Careful in Bordentown, 295 northbound, side exit 57, the ramp for Route 130, partially blocked because of a crash, northbound side 295. Otherwise, we've got construction work northbound side and Route 1 coming into Mercer County. We've got 195 eastbound at 295 and exit 8, that's construction work eastbound, and 206 with paving going on. They started that the last couple of nights, north and south 206 in the Chester area, Pottersville Road up toward Main Street in Chester, Hudson, Staten Island, Delaware crossings good. The traffic is made possible by True Green. 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Traffic every 15 minutes. Next report at 5:33. 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
10: New Jersey 101.5 instant weather. We've reached the one and only one unsettled weather day of the week. Best chance of rain will be after about 5 or 6 o'clock this evening. There could be some thunderstorms involved, which especially raises the risk of outdoor plans needing to be rescheduled for this evening. For today, a mix of clouds and sun. Could be a stray shower at any point in time. Turning breezy today, it'll be warm. Highs bumping to around 70 to 75. Tonight, scattered showers and thunderstorms are likely statewide, lows in the mid-50s. Tomorrow, showers exit by mid-morning, then we'll see partial clearing. Temperatures come back down to the mid-60s. Partly sunny Friday, mid-60s. Big warm-up coming up. this weekend. I'm Chief Meteorologist Dan Zero.
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3: And this opinion is pretty controversial.
12: It truly matters to us, though.
3: Yeah. We don't mean to divide the nation, but...
12: We are a state divided.
3: Yeah. Story came up about a bear that was in Elizabeth, had to be lured out of a tree, and what they had available to lure it into a trap was donuts. And we had this ridiculous conversation about how Kylie thinks a glazed donut would be the best to lure a bear.
12: I think it's brave of Jenner Sillo to not include in the article.
3: What type of donut?
12: Yeah.
3: Right. She was trying to not divide New Jersey.
12: Yeah, she was really just ever the newswoman. But
3: yeah,
12: she's
3: a peacemaker.
12: But it's like, come on.
3: Yeah.
12: Spill the tea, sis.
3: Boston cream donut, best donut in the world. So we're simply asking.
12: Then the bear would have just jumped.
3: Nope. If you were a bear, but you had the same taste buds, what donut would best work to get you into that trap? In other words, what's the best donut? 1-800-283-101.5.
12: And if you have a local New Jersey place that has a great donut,
3: by all
12: means.
3: Absolutely.
12: Because I have to write mine down because I want to mention it before the hour ends. Rich in Middletown, you're on New Jersey, 101.5.
13: Hey, guys. It's going to be a glazed donut.
12: Yes.
13: But it's got to be a French cruller.
12: Oh.
3: Oh, man.
13: It's glazed. It's not your typical glazed donut, but the French cruller, my goodness, that's how you're going to get me out of a tree.
12: Does it have to be heated?
13: No, not necessarily. Well, it could be heated with a cup of coffee with a nice dunk.
3: Right.
12: Oh, because, man, a heated glazed donut or cruller.
13: I've never tried that. I'm going to have to try that.
3: It seems dull.
13: No.
12: It's like a plain slice of pizza. If it ain't broke, don't fix it.
13: You got to think like a pot of honey. A pot of honey is dull, it's simple, but it's a simple donut.
12: Rich, are you a bear? Because that would also sound.
3: I feel like.

0: the cream inside the Boston cream, that would be more honey-like, you know? It's like liquidy. It's going to like... You could get it all over your muzzle. You could lick it off your teeth.
1: That doesn't make it... Okay.
2: There's your glaze. That's your glaze. Your glaze is the sweetness.
0: Yeah, but it's not liquidy sweetness. It's like crusty.
1: But if you microwave it, put that bad boy... Ooh, or do it on a stove... That's the other move. Oh, I love a glazed donut.
0: Rich,
1: thank you so much.
0: I swear glazed is the last donut I would ever take. I go into a donut shop.
1: Wait, hold on. I would
0: take anything over a glazed donut.
1: Even powdered sugar?
0: Yes.
1: Yes,
0: even powdered sugar.
1: Powdered
0: Absolutely.
1: Sugar, far and away, the lesser B word.
0: Karen in Mattawan, you're in New Jersey 101.5.
3: Hi, guys. Such a pleasure to speak with you as usual.
1: Hey, Karen.
0: Hey, welcome.
1: Welcome back.
3: Thanks. I have to say, chocolate glaze with sprinkles. And my son Joseph is in the car with me as well. And he's saying peanut butter and jelly because our favorite place is Once Bitten. Right, Joseph? In Red Bank. We got our treats there for Mother's Day.
1: Aww.
3: The best. The best. The best.
1: And it's called Once Bitten?
3: Once Bitten in Red Bank. The donuts are huge, but they have every flavor you could think of. But my favorite since I'm a kid is the chocolate glaze with sprinkles. But my son is hooked on the peanut butter and jelly.
0: I'm kind of getting impressed with the peanut butter jelly donut. That's impressive.
1: Yes.
0: I am, too.
3: Smacking my lips.
1: Oh, Karen and Joseph, thank you. I have to look up Once Bitten because, Karen, one of my closest friends is in Red Bank, and she loves donuts so much that not only did she have a birthday party where we made our own donuts, but that's what they served at her wedding. So I will definitely have to look this place up. Thank you so much for that. Thank you for calling New Jersey 101.5.
0: Although she also did kind of have me with the sprinkles. Like, if a glazed donut would throw some sprinkles on, it would become more acceptable. But it looks just naked. It's like a glazed donut
1: and
0: is like...
1: And what's wrong with that, baby?
0: A glazed donut is like an old naked lady. A glazed donut is like looking at your grandma nude. That's what it is.
1: It's the old lady from The Shining.
0: What?
1: The old lady from The Shining?
0: Kinda, yeah. All right.
1: Oh, okay.
0: 1-800-283-101.5.
1: Gonna have to sit on that one.
4: 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Local time is 3:05 p.m. and the temperature is 67 degrees. 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
8: 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I'm Rick Rickman, and we've got all your local Jersey updates coming your way, along with traffic and weather. 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
9: Work is stopped for now on turning a Morris County warehouse into an ICE detention center after federal, state, and local officials agreed to first require an environmental review of the property in Roxbury there along Route 46. Well, we're about to find out how many people will pay $105 for train rides to and from World Cup matches at MetLife Stadium when the same round trip normally costs $12.90. Round-trip rail tickets from New York Penn to MetLife went on sale at midnight. And why do the train and $80 bus fares cost so much?
10: My number one concern is to make sure this is just not put on the back of New Jerseyans. That's what I demanded right away.
9: You know, Governor Mike Shero says the state is facing an estimated $48 million price tag to disrupt normal NJ Transit train service to accommodate the World Cup. And the New Jersey Transit app, that's been updated, so those of us with it on our phones may want to update it since the mobile app now uses the phone's GPS to find the user's current location so bus and train riders can see how much longer until the next train or a bus. Stations also are getting better lighting, more cleaning, and a new lavender scent and cleaning products. Well, an Ocean County man has been arrested because cops think he's been breaking into synagogues lately and not for prayer.
11: Lakewood police arrested 24-year-old resident Nawar Chen in connection with a series of burglaries targeting local synagogues that started back in March. Police say someone broke into synagogues during the overnight hours and stole cash from donation and charity boxes. Chen, who was identified through surveillance video, was arrested last week. He is charged with multiple counts of burglary and theft. Jenner Solo, New Jersey, 101.5 News.
9: A young man in Morris County has been arrested and accused of being a peeping Tom who tried to sexually embarrass a woman.
12: Eric Morales Cortez is accused of stalking a victim, sending lewd photos to at least two people, and secretly recording a sexual encounter, then sharing the video using social media. Investigators say the 20-year-old Dover resident used his cell phone to record a victim in an explicit act and sent video to the victim's mother and boss. Morales Cortez faces more than a dozen charges, including invasion of privacy, cyber harassment, obscenity, and stalking. Erin Vogt, New Jersey, 101.5 News.
9: Well, Bridgeton police in Cumberland County know who they're looking for to arrest for last week's carjacking with two kids inside that car outside a Wawa store, but still looking for Rashad Hanna to book him on kidnapping, motor vehicle theft, and child endangerment charges. Well, Bed Bath & Beyond is making a comeback after its 2023 bankruptcy filing.
13: The popular national retailer, which was founded in New Jersey in 1971, is scheduled to return to 98 locations nationwide. It won't be in standalone sites, however, but rather in existing container store locations. The rollout includes five Garden State container stores in Paramus, Bound Brook, Cherry Hill, Livingston, and Princeton. Annette Petriccioni, New Jersey, 101.5 News.
9: I'm Levon Putney. 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
14: President Trump left for China on Tuesday to meet with Chinese President Xi Jinping. The meeting this week comes at a pivotal time in U.S.-China relations. China and Iran have a close strategic partnership, and China is Iran's largest trading partner, buying over 80% of its oil. Trump is accompanied on the trip by more than a dozen business leaders, including Elon Musk, Apple's Tim Cook, and the CEOs of Visa and Boeing. Secretary of War Pete Hegseth was grilled about the conflict in Iran yesterday as he testified before the House and Senate subcommittees on his department's 2027 budget request. California Democratic Congressman Pete Aguilar asked Hegseth what he projects the total cost of the war to be.
15: When it's relevant and required, we will share it.
16: I think this would be the format that it would be required.
14: Undersecretary Jay Hurst, who is acting as Pentagon controller, told the House Appropriations Subcommittee that his previous estimate is that the war so far has cost about $29 billion, up from $25 billion 2 weeks ago. Also testifying yesterday was the chairman of the Joint Chiefs of Staff, General Dan Kane. Kanye West is being ordered to pay four musicians for copyright infringement. Here's Tammy Trujillo.
17: A Los Angeles jury ruled Tuesday that the rapper and his companies have to pay over $400,000 to the musicians after using a sample of their music in an early version of his 2021 hit Hurricane without getting legal clearance. The group that sued on behalf of the musicians called the ruling a victory for working artists who typically lack the resources to go against a celebrity like West. I'm Tammy Trujillo.
14: And Conan O'Brien is returning to host the Oscars for a third time. This comes after he earned high marks for his second year hosting back in March. Academy CEO Bill Kramer and Academy President Lynette Howell Taylor announced the news on Tuesday afternoon. Next year's show takes place live on March the 14th, 2027 in Hollywood. I'm Mark Mayfield.
8: 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Here's your fast traffic update on New Jersey 101.5.
18: Paving going on Route 206. The southbound side is closed at Hillside Road in Chester on down to Main Street. Northbound side, you have the right lane closed up the Big Hill from 512 up to Main Street. 295 northbound with a crash at Bordentown, exit 57 for Route 130. You got the turnpike northbound side. The car lanes, construction work is cleared north of exit 6. Hudson River Crossings, Delaware Crossing is good. 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I'm Bob Williams. 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And here is your New Jersey 101.5 instant weather. You're probably reaching for a jacket this morning and umbrellas at the ready for later. Today will be a fairly active weather day eventually. So let's jump right in. Current temperatures are averaging 50 degrees across the state. Not bad, comfortably cool, but probably cool enough that you'll want a jacket or sweater to start the day. Highs 70 to 75 today. That is warm. It is going to get breezy too, with gusts as high as 30 miles an hour once the day gets going. We'll see a mix of clouds and sun, and I can't rule out a stray shower at some point. The best chance of rain will hold off until this evening, and everybody's going to get wet with scattered showers and maybe a thunderstorm through tonight. Lows in the mid-50s, and then we'll dry out tomorrow morning, and we'll see partial clearing. Now, tomorrow will turn a bit cooler again as highs scale back to the mid-50s. Friday, we'll see partly sunny skies with high temperatures holding steady in the mid-60s. Right now, Clark is 52, Middletown 55, Atlantic City 55.
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14: President Trump is optimistic about his official state visit to China. Before departing the White House for his long trip, Trump said exciting things are going to happen when he meets with Chinese President Xi. China and Iran have a close strategic partnership, and Trump says he will have a long talk with Xi about Iran, adding he doesn't think China needs to intervene in the war. The president describes Xi as a good friend. The crew of the Artemis II, which returned to Earth last month, were greeted as heroes on Capitol Hill. Senator Ted Cruz of Texas singing their praises.
26: Artemis II wasn't simply a successful mission. It was proof that this nation still has extraordinary talent.
14: The crew surpassed the record set by Apollo 13 for the farthest distance traveled by human beings. They met with the Senate Commerce, Science, and Transportation Committee, which is chaired by Senator Cruz. And the Consumer Price Index, which was released Tuesday by the Labor Department, shows the annual inflation rate is 3.8%. That's up from 3.3% in March. It's the highest since May of 2023. That's politics. I'm Mark Mayfield.
8: Whether you're managing your wallet or watching Wall Street, we've got the latest on the financial world. Here's your money report on New Jersey 101.5.
11: General Motors is announcing layoffs. The automaker is cutting between 500 and 600 white-collar jobs. The positions are in information technology around the world as GM focuses on artificial intelligence and other skill sets. Economists are skeptical of the financial windfall promises for cities hosting the World Cup this summer, including Houston and Dallas. The security costs alone are enormous.
0: We feel like that threat level is extremely high, especially in soft areas outside of the stadiums.
11: Houston officials have noted the city will be lucky to break even. Homeland Security Secretary Mark Wayne Mullen says they're expecting 5 million people from all over the world.
0: For 39 days, we're going to have basically 78 Super Bowls.
11: Inflation and rising costs aside, 4 out of 5 consumers say they've made an impulse buy in 2026. Mark Mayfield with the details.
14: A new survey from marketing agency Partner-Centric found that more than half of shoppers say their budget is tighter this year. Gen Z and millennial consumers are the most likely to have made an impulse buy, with food being the top category. Clothes came in a close second, followed by electronics. The head of Partner-Centric credits the desire for a small reward when things get expensive and stressful. Watch me.
11: Dua Lipa suing Samsung after they allegedly used her likeness to sell TVs without any compensation. She's filed a $15 million lawsuit, and eBay has rejected GameStop's takeover bid. Matt Mattinson with more.
1: The auction site called GameStop CEO Ryan Cohen's unsolicited $56 billion proposal neither credible nor attractive. Among the concerns eBay cited included the uncertainty regarding the video game retailer's financing proposal. GameStop had said it had a $20 billion financing commitment along with $9 billion in cash, leaving a big funding gap. Cohen previously told CNBC he was ready to take his offer directly to shareholders if eBay rejected the proposal.
11: I'm Monica Nelson with your consumer and business news.
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8: Let's get into the world of sports, from local teams to national updates. I'm Rick Rickman, and here's your first news sports report.
2: NBA playoffs, Victor Wembanyama, 27 points, 17 boards to help the Spurs crush the Timberwolves, 126-97. Take a 3-2 lead in the West semis. Anthony Edwards scored 20 for Minnesota. Said Wembanyama set the tone.
3: Some of the stuff that Wimby was doing, you don't really have too much of an answer for it. Just kind of hope he misses. He came out high, he made a bunch of shots. I feel like we adjusted, fought back in the game.
2: Grizzlies forward Brandon Clark, dead at the age of 29 from a possible drug overdose. Former NBA player Jason Collins has died at the age of 47 after battling brain cancer. Collins became the first openly gay athlete to play in one of North America's 4 major professional sports leagues. Stanley Cup playoffs. Golden Knights beat the Ducks 3-2 in overtime. Take a 3-2 lead in the West semis. Sabres beat the Canadiens 3-2 to even the series at 2. That's sports. I'm Ronza Moss.
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6: 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I'm Rick Rickman. Now let's take a look at what's happening in the world of entertainment.
2: It's shaping up to be an 80s summer when it comes to concerts. 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
14: Their U.S. tour kicks off July the 11th in Pleasantville, New York, and wraps up August the 8th in Denver, Colorado. The Smithereens will join the band as the supporting act on more than half a dozen dates. Tickets available now on the official website of The Fix. I'm Mark Mayfield.
2: Kanye West has been ordered to pay four musicians for copyright infringement.
17: A Los Angeles jury ruled Tuesday that the rapper and his companies have to pay over $400,000 to the musicians after using a sample of their music in an early version of his 2021 hit Hurricane without getting legal clearance. The group that sued on behalf of the musicians called the ruling a victory for working artists who typically lack the resources to go against a celebrity like West. I'm Tammy Trujillo.
2: And the Oscar hosting duties go to a familiar name to Academy Award watchers again.
9: Thank you very much.
10: When Conan O'Brien hosted the Oscars this year, he joked that he was the last human host of the award show.
9: Next year, it's going to be a Waymo and a tux.
10: No Waymo, but probably a tux. The Motion Picture Academy announcing that O'Brien will be back to host the show on ABC and Hulu for a third year in a row. The ratings for this year's show were down 9%, though it's unclear if the ratings ever have anything to do with the host. Next year will be the 99th Oscars. I'm Jason Nathanson.
2: ABC will also air the Grammy Awards on February 7th. And that's entertainment. I'm Daria Albinger.
5: New Jersey 101.5.
12: The World Health Organization says there are no signs of the start of a larger hantavirus outbreak. In the latest update, the WHO said there have been 11 cases reported. All are among passengers and crew of the hantavirus-infected cruise ship where three people died. 16 Americans who were on the cruise are now in quarantine in Nebraska, while two others are in Atlanta. Health officials have said the risk to the public remains low. Dr. Gregory Poland, an infectious disease expert with the Mayo Clinic, says the hantavirus is nothing new.
13: What is new about it is we've never had a ship-based outbreak, and I don't think it was based on the ship. I think it was these individuals happened to be clustered together.
12: Senior citizens are more often turning to cannabis for self-medication to help with pain, sleep issues, or mental health concerns. A new study published in JAMA Network Open looked at adults 60 to 85 in Colorado. Health update, I'm Sarah Lee Kessler.
6: Now let's dive into the latest in tech, from gadgets to trends that are changing the way we live. Here's what's new in the world of technology.
14: An ice cream company is offering a new product that aims to help consumers put their phones down. Matt Mattinson explains.
1: Halo Top is set to release a silent mode spoon. It's designed to put your mobile device on the Do Not Disturb setting by using an NFC connection that's used for things like contactless payment or sharing data. The company's website says the spoons will be available on Friday for a limited time and will go for around $5.
14: Android and iPhone users can now text each other with end-to-end encryption. It's now in beta form for users with the most updated software. When fully implemented, it will help protect texting from hackers. Google says they fought off a massive cyber attack. The company says the hack was being run by a group that wanted to use AI to launch a mass vulnerability exploitation operation. Google's threat intelligence group has not yet named the hacking group in question. And OpenAI is launching what they call their development company. It's designed to encourage more companies to adopt artificial intelligence. Tech Report, I'm Mark Mayfield.
5: Making sense of the stories, digging into detail, asking tough questions. This is the News Department of New Jersey 101.5.
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25: In Bordentown, 295 northbound, the ramp to Route 130 partially blocked because of a crash. Route 130 itself, that's closed separately with construction work at Logan from 322 up to 295. And 47, that's Delsey Drive, that's closed southbound by Weymouth Road. That's construction work. Turnpike construction work is cleared northbound in the car lanes north of exit 6. And you've got the Hudson River crossings looking good. Route 206 construction work paving, that started the last couple of nights. North and southbound 206 through Chester on down toward the Bedminster area. Southbound side is still closed at Hillside Road to Main Street. 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Traffic every 15 minutes. Next report at 6:03 on New Jersey 101.5.
24: It's time to check the forecast for today. Here's Chief Meteorologist Dan Zero with the latest weather updates on New Jersey 101.5.
26: So as we begin this Wednesday, I've made two adjustments to today's forecast. Number one, a slightly later arrival to our showers and thunderstorms. It's now firmly an evening event, and that means, number two, temperatures are now able to trend warmer across the Garden State this afternoon. We're seeing about 50 degrees this morning, highs today 70 to 75 degrees. That is warmer than yesterday. We're not going to see that bright blue sky like yesterday, a mix of clouds and sun today. I can't rule out a stray shower earlier, and it is going to be quite breezy today, gusts to 20 or 30 miles an hour throughout the day. Scattered showers and thunderstorms are likely through this evening. No severe weather expected, just those rumbles of thunder and some rain. Lows tonight in the mid-50s. We'll dry out tomorrow morning, then partial clearing and a bit cooler. Highs in the mid-60s tomorrow. Partly sunny in mid-60s Friday, and then heating up this weekend. 70s on Saturday. How about 80s on Sunday? Right now, Andover 52, Monroe 52, Seaside Heights 53.
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29: It's 6 o'clock. I'm Eric Scott. In addition to beach fees rising in most Jersey shore towns, you're likely going to be paying more for parking. Even in Cape May, where many towns have held meter fees steady or didn't have meters at all, they're starting to put them in, and the prices are rising. The Cape May City Council has increased parking fees to $3 an hour. Businesses worrying it'll keep away day trippers who are already struggling with affordability in New Jersey. For now, work has stopped on turning a Morris County warehouse into an ICE detention center. Federal, state, and local officials agreed to first require an environmental review of that property in Roxbury.
30: Under the National Environmental Policy Act, a review could take months to finish. ICE had been moving ahead without testing around that 470,000-square-foot facility in Roxbury. Well, Governor Sherrill, State Attorney General Jennifer Davenport, and Roxbury Mayor Sean Patillo released a joint statement which said, if the Department of Homeland Security conducts a proper analysis, it will discover that this industrial warehouse is no place for a detention center. The statement went on to say, if Homeland Security keeps plowing ahead with turning that warehouse into a detention center, they'll go back to court to try and stop it. Levon Putney, New Jersey, 101.5 News.
29: A father in Sayreville didn't like where the school bus stopped to pick up his child. When he tried to get the bus to stop where he wanted, the driver refused to allow the child on board. That sparked a standoff when 31-year-old Rashawn Howington refused to get out of the way of the bus. He was arrested, now charged with interference with transportation and obstruction. If you've got tickets to see comedian Nate Bargatze at Hershey Park Saturday, listen up. Union maintenance workers may go on strike at the park after rejecting the company's latest offer. A strike vote is being taken over the next 3 days. If they walk out, it will affect operation of the park and the Giant Center Arena, where Bargatze is scheduled to perform. 6:02 now on New Jersey 101.5. We'll get an update with Bob Williams on fast traffic in 60 seconds.
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25: Morning, Eric, and good morning, drivers. Careful on Route 80 westbound side by exit 30 at Mount Arlington. Car hit a deer. Looks like at least one lane is closed there by mile marker 30.8. Jersey Turnpike southbound truck lanes by exit 11 for the parkway. It's an accident on the shoulder of the southbound truck lanes. Earlier construction work on the car lanes are cleared. Hudson River crossings up to about a 15-minute delay at the George Washington Bridge. Upper level, lower level, 10 minutes or less. Lincoln and Holland tunnels are good. And Route 206, the paving work is wrapped up there for the moment. They're starting that last night. It'll go for the next couple of weeks in the Chester Mount Olive area. Bob Williams, New Jersey Traffic North.
6: Janelle Crispin, New Jersey Traffic South. Starting off with a traffic glitch on 295 northbound, the off-ramp to 130 exit 57. That is partially blocked because of a crash. 195 between 295 and Hamilton Township and west of exit 16. We've got some road work blocking the left lane. And Delcy Drive, Route 47 southbound into Landis Avenue in Vineland. That is closed because of construction. No problems at the Delaware River crossings. 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Next report in 15 minutes on New Jersey 101.5.
29: 6:05 on New Jersey 101.5. It was Election Day in New Jersey on Tuesday. 12 towns holding nonpartisan elections. There were few surprises. Newark Mayor Ross Baraka decisively winning a third term with a whopping 70% of the vote. Patterson Mayor Andre Saya beat back a challenge from two members of the city council. In Ocean City, Mayor Jay Gillian won a fifth term despite some personal financial issues that had muddied this race. And Socialist Democrats have notched another win in New Jersey. Belleville Councilman Frank Velez upsetting incumbent Michael Mellon. Tickets on sale now for New Jersey Transit train rides for World Cup match days. In an effort to cover the cost, the agency has raised the price of fares to transport fans to and from the games, now to $105.
10: My number one concern is to make sure this is just not put on the back of New Jerseyans. That's what I demanded right away.
29: Governor Mikey Sherrill says it's estimated the cost, $48 million, to disrupt normal New Jersey Transit train service to accommodate the World Cup. Sherrill says she's putting pressure on FIFA to help cover those costs. 6:06 now on New Jersey 101.5. Rain today, but when will it arrive? Dan has the details in 2 minutes.
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29: Watching the
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0: breezy with gusts to 20 or 30 miles an hour. We're going to see a mix of clouds and sun with a stray shower possible at any time. The big push of rain is going to come this evening. It's going to be scattered showers and maybe a thunderstorm. Everybody gets wet, but nothing too dramatic here. Again, mainly in the evening hours. Low temperatures in the mid-50s. Those showers will exit by around this time tomorrow. Then we'll see partial clearing. Tomorrow will turn a bit cooler again. Highs in the mid-60s. Partly sunny and mid-60s again on Friday. 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

0: 610 on New Jersey 101.5. Good morning. I am Bill Spady. I want to thank the Parks Casino for sponsoring New Jersey Chime Time every morning, every hour on the show. Man, what a nice day yesterday turned out to be.
1: Beautiful, right? That blue sky was gorgeous.
0: Just awesome.
1: Yep.
0: Today, it's, I don't know, it was nice. I like the temperature this morning.
1: Some changes.
0: Yeah, chilly, but not bad.
1: It's cool this morning. I think you're probably reaching for a jacket near 50 degrees this morning.
0: I threw the vest on this morning.
1: But you won't need it this afternoon. We're reaching into the 70s for most of New Jersey. Our rain has actually pushed a little bit later. I think it's mainly an evening rain event now rather than afternoon. So that's going to let us warm up to 70 to 75 this afternoon.
0: Into the morning commute tomorrow or not steady rain, just spotty?
1: So I'm going to say probably not.
0: Okay.
1: I have a shower chance through mid-morning tomorrow. That would be
0: Got
1: like
0: it.
1: 8 or 9 o'clock, but that's kind of a just-in-case thing.
0: Okay.
1: I think by daybreak tomorrow, functionally, the rain is done. It really looks to peak this evening, like 8, 9, 10 o'clock. That's going to be the best chance for like a rumble of thunder, too.
0: Okay.
1: It's going to be this evening.
0: But late night, fine, and early morning. So what about as we head into the weekend? I mean, it's Wednesday.
1: Yeah, it is Wednesday, and that's when we start talking
0: about the weekend.
1: So this is our one and only shot of like unsettled inclement weather of the week. So once this passes, you know, tomorrow.
0: That's great news.
1: Yeah, tomorrow and Friday will turn into nice weather days, technically on the cool side of normal, but so is yesterday. You know, yesterday we were in the 60s. That's cooler than normal for mid-May, and that's about where we'll end up tomorrow and Friday. So that's not bad.
0: No, it's not bad at all.
1: Then we're going to heat up.
0: What's the problem? Summer's here.
1: It's not necessarily a problem.
0: All right,
1: we'll take
0: it.
1: If you've been craving some summery weather here, we are going to get well into the 70s on Saturday and then 80s on Sunday into early next week.
0: So how about water temperature this weekend?
1: Oh, I'm glad you mentioned that. Water temperatures are approaching 60. So the ocean water is still pretty cool at this point. But possible beach weather. I mean, that's kind of where we're thinking, right? This is
0: this is
1: the weekend before Memorial Day weekend. I have to think that folks will be having that thought. And what a coincidence. This Friday, we are going to fire up the Jersey Shore report for the season. We
0: post
1: that every morning starting this Friday all the way through Labor Day weekend at least. So you can get your daily dose of shore conditions, including ocean temperatures, rip currents, and more at NJ115.com.
0: We'll be ready. Thanks, Dan.
1: I'm getting it ready.
0: I'm ready for summer.
1: It's about that time, right?
0: I'm ready. I'm feeling it. Mm-hmm. Thanks, Dan.
1: Yes.
0: Eric, I know you're ready for summer, but are you doing your annual trek to the Jersey Shore this summer?
2: At the end of the year.
0: End of the year,
2: so
0: right?
2: It'll be,
0: September, right? Is that when you do it?
2: Yep.
0: After Labor Day.
2: The start of the shoulder season. It's our favorite time to be down the shore.
0: Yeah, we're going to go to Cape May this year.
2: Love Cape May.
0: After Labor Day. We got the
2: kids
0: coming in.
2: We're actually thinking about Cape May as well.
0: No, the kids are coming in. We're like, let's do something that we haven't done. And I thought, I don't want to be in the crush of the season.
2: Yeah.
0: And September's a great time. Like I love September. Early September, the ocean gets up to 70, 71 degrees. You get those 80-degree days and cooler nights. I love it. I love the

0: fall. Even though that is technically still the summer, that early September, I think, is the sweet spot for the shore.
1: Yeah, when September moves into October, that is probably my favorite time of year. Because it's still warm during the day, it's cooler at night, you can sit out, you know, around the fire pit, and, you know, it's just that transition from summer into the beginning of fall, I think, is my favorite time of year.
0: Yeah. Now, interestingly enough, it looks like we have our first evidence of time travel. I don't know if you know this.
1: Okay.
0: Apparently, a medieval warrior came down and landed in Woodbury and shot his arrow at a man.
1: I saw that.
0: What the hell? Who is shooting people with arrows? What? I read that, and I wanted to ask you, maybe you know or you don't know, do you have to register a bow and arrow as a weapon? Is that a thing? Because it is New Jersey. And I ask that, you know, full disclosure, my father-in-law, Jody's dad, who passed away now, oh my God, 5 years ago. I mean, it's, but I have a bow and arrow that he used to hunt with. Not a crossbow, not like literally a string bow and arrows.
1: I do not believe.
0: I'm like, is that a weapon?
1: Yeah. I don't believe that you have to register it. But you do have to obtain a valid bow and arrow hunting license if you're going to hunt with one.
0: So you can't really walk around the streets with the bow and arrow. Like, I can't put a quiver on my back.
1: I don't.
0: Right? With the arrows.
1: Because
0: I was thinking about heading into town. I mean, this inspired me, this story. I'm like, I'm going to put the quiver, put it across my back, put the arrows in, and just walk and see what happens. Maybe a Robin Hood hat.
1: Right.
0: Is the guy okay? Like, he got...
1: The guy's okay. He was treated and released at the hospital. But the bizarre thing is that when police put the release out about the incident, they said they believe it was targeted. So when I first saw the story, I'm like, oh, okay. Is it bow season for something out there? Is this guy in the wrong place? And no, apparently this guy went out there with a bow and arrow specifically to shoot this dude who's in his 60s.
0: He's 65 years old. Yeah. Got shot with an arrow.
1: Yeah.
0: Do we know who shot him?
1: No, they haven't.
0: So the guy is on the loose. I am floating the theory this is time travel, and this is some guy got caught from medieval times, and all of a sudden he ended up in Jersey. Can you imagine the shock of that? They would be like, oh, no running water, disease, famine, you know, send me back. Send me back.
1: Well, if you're the victim, all of a sudden you're like, wait, what? What just happened?
0: How did I
1: arrow sticking out of me.
0: I'm sorry to laugh, but and there's not really a topic there. I mean, I could ask you, have you ever been shot with an arrow? But I am curious if anyone knows, do people still hunt with the old fashioned string bow? I mean, it's instead of the crossbows. I know, you know, they've got now pretty fancy weaponry with bow shots and everything else. But I wonder, because I've got one, I don't really know what to do with it. I was thinking maybe we should sell it on eBay.
1: Is it a compound bow? Does it have more than one string and pulleys on either end?
0: No.
1: It's just a regular
0: bow. It's a regular... I got to take a picture of it. I will take a picture of it and bring it in. You got to see it.
1: It might be something that a collector is interested in. I mean, I know people that do hunt with crossbows, but most of the time...
0: And the compound bow gives you more force because you've got the additional... And now I got to look at it. Before I answer that under oath, let me take a look at it. It's in our garage. I didn't know what to do with it. Like, all of a sudden I've got this, and when we helped Jody's mom move out, like, the arrows and the bows, and we're like, well, I guess we should take that. You don't leave that. So now I've got one, but I don't know anybody that actually knows how to use it, and I certainly don't want to screw around with it in the backyard. The thing will, you know me, the thing will break, and it'll plant it in my foot. 1-800-283-101.5 is my number. If you got anything to say about the bow and arrow or the time traveler, let me know. 617, fast driving instant weather next.
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13: Morning, Bill. Good morning, drivers. New Jersey Turnpike southbound side truck lanes. There's an accident still out there in the left shoulder of the truck lanes near exit 11 at the Garden State Parkway. Earlier problems westbound 80, car hit a deer. That has been cleared out by exit 30, Mount Arlington. On 287 south, it's a debris spill up by exit 52 now at Riverdale. Hudson River crossings, about a 15-minute delay. George Washington Bridge, upper and lower. Lincoln and Holland tunnels 15 to 20. There was a couple of broken down vehicles. They have been cleared. Ocean, Monmouth County roads in good shape. New Jersey Transit trains are good. Bob Williams, New Jersey Traffic North.
14: Janelle Crispin, New Jersey Traffic South. Still problems on 295 in Bordentown Township, northbound the off-ramp to exit 57, Route 130. That's partially blocked because of a crash. Looks like traffic is beginning to build on 73 in a couple of spots, building through Evesham and also getting a little heavy through Mount Laurel Township and 70 right at the intersection of 73. That's starting to get a bit heavy as well. No problems at the Delaware River crossings. 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Next report in 15 minutes on New Jersey 101.5.
0: 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Here's your instant weather with Chief Meteorologist Dan Zarrow.
15: All right, so as we discussed, this week's only chance of widespread rain is coming up later today. It's going to be really this evening. A round of showers, maybe some rumbles of thunder, nothing too big or dramatic, about a quarter to half inch of rain coming through New Jersey. During the daytime hours today, looks mainly dry. There could be a couple of stray showers around. It is going to get breezy today, and it is going to get warmer than yesterday. Now, we're not there yet. Temperatures are averaging about 50 degrees this morning. You might want a jacket early on. Look for a mix of clouds and sun.

0: Highs today 70 to 75 degrees. Again, warmer and breezier and cloudier than yesterday. Scattered showers and maybe a thunderstorm into this evening. Through the overnight, lows in the mid-50s. And then we dry out tomorrow morning. Then we'll see partial clearing. Temperatures slide backward a bit for tomorrow. Highs in the mid-60s. It'll turn into a nice day. Friday looks good. Partly sunny mid-60s. And then the heat is on. 70s on Saturday. 80s on Sunday. 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Right now, Hackensack is 54, New Brunswick 52, Evesham 55. From the Earth Treasures Fine Jewelers Weather Desk, I'm Chief Meteorologist Dan Zarro.
1: .623 on New Jersey 101.5. Good morning. I am Bill Spadia with you till 10 o'clock this morning. Talking Jersey. Taking your calls 1-800-283-101.5. Dan, can I ask you, it's odd that you just said off the air that, or maybe you just said it on the air. I blur the on air, off air things because I assume the microphones are always on. But yeah. The first official day of summer is now 40 days away.
0: 40 days, yeah.
1: Okay. When you said that, it seemed weird to me because I feel like we're here. I just like it's all of a sudden like, oh wait,
0: no,
1: we
0: still
1: have 40
0: days
1: more days of spring.
0: Mm-hmm.
1: That and it reminds me of why I say this all the time. It is one thing I love about Jersey. It is one reason I dig in.
0: Yes,
1: I like the seasons.
0: And people complain when we don't have all four seasons.
1: Right.
0: And I think it's fair to say, well, we definitely had a winter this year. Oh
1: yes,
0: boy,
1: did we
0: have a winter. And I think it's fair to say we had a spring.
1: Absolutely.
0: You know, we've had so many days with temperatures that have actually been running below normal. We've had plenty of days in the 50s and 60s where it's felt cool but not cold. I think the one thing that's been missing really is rain. We could really use
1: not a ton of rain. But this is the first year in a while I remember that I went back to the vest and the skull cap.
0: Yeah, you've been wearing that vest a lot.
1: Yeah, it's freezing in here for some reason. I don't know if they left the air on overnight. It was very cold this morning.
0: And it stinks.
1: It does stink.
0: There's a smell around here this morning.
1: I wonder who do we call? Let's see.
0: Ghostbusters.
1: Annette. I feel like there should be a kind of like when they call Batman and we put the...
0: Leave Annette alone. Annette does everything else around here.
1: She does everything. I know.
0: She needs to sleep eventually.
1: I know, but she's the only one that knows how to solve
0: it. Maybe we could get you like a mobile microphone and you could like explore the building and try to find what the smell is.
1: I actually attempted that one year. That did not work. When EJ was I said,
0: seem to remember you with a really long microphone cord going.
1: I did when we brought the band into the lobby.
0: Yes, yeah.
1: So I walked out with the microphone, but it didn't work the way we wanted it to. It was, we needed a longer cord. Let's just say that. I would like to know what smells. Kathy, do you?
2: Did you adjust the thermostat or just complain that it's too cold?
1: I did both.
2: I bracketed my adjustment
1: with complaints.
2: Okay.
1: I complained. Then I adjusted.
2: Okay.
1: Then I continued to complain. So I bookended the adjustment.
0: That's good. As long as you took some action.
1: I took action. Okay. I did not just complain. Okay. But thank you for calling me out on that, Gabby.
0: Good.
2: Well, no, I was wondering if I needed
1: smell,
2: to go adjust
1: I don't.
2: It.
1: The action I just took on that was calling for Annette. I don't know what else to do. So, Annette, if you're listening, we need some help. Something stinks. We don't know. We think it could be the dumpster. There's reports of a skunk out there. But it's wafted into the room.
0: Bill is activating the bat signal.
1: The bat signal. The Annette signal. We are activating the Annette signal. Exactly. All right. Hey, do you have a go-to person in your office like that or in your family group? Who's your rock that just gets things done? And shout them out. Give them some credit. 1-800-283-101.5 is the number. 6:27 is the time. Eric Scott with the news next.
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9: It is 6:30. I'm Eric Scott. A French woman being treated for hantavirus after being infected on a cruise ship is now critically ill and on a ventilator. The World Health Organization says the outbreak has reached 11 reported cases worldwide, 9 of which have been confirmed. One American has shown symptoms. 2 New Jersey residents are being monitored for possible exposure. A bizarre attack in South Jersey. Bill and I were talking about this just a few minutes ago. A 65-year-old man in the woods when he was shot by an arrow. Police now say it appears to have been a targeted attack, but they offered no details. The man was treated and released from a local hospital. The incident is the subject of an ongoing investigation. Keep an eye on your parents when they're online, just like you would your kids, because a new report says more needs to be done to protect seniors from being scammed through websites like Facebook and Instagram.
10: The report from the Center for Countering Digital Hate found that 30 of the most active scam accounts drew more than 200 million impressions on Facebook, most of them from people over age 65. Celebrity images are often used to get someone to click on a link or call a phone number. Medicare-related scams are also common, with seniors promised things like free groceries, rent, or gas. Meta says it tries to remove scam accounts as quickly as possible. I'm Rory O'Neill.
9: Police in Manchester Township asking for the public's help after posting video of a break-in in the Crestwood Shopping Center. A man is seen throwing a rock through the front of a store, leaping in and grabbing Kratom products and then leaving. Kratom's a legally sold supplement that in high doses can produce an opioid-like high. It's 6:32 on New Jersey 101.5. We'll get an update on when the rain arrives. Dan with the details in 1 minute.
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0: From the Town Square, New Jersey, Info and Weather Network, rain arrives today, eventually, really this evening. But first, it's going to get quite breezy and pretty warm today, a full 5 to 10 degrees warmer than yesterday. Highs 70 to 75 this afternoon, top wind gust up to 30 miles an hour with a mix of clouds and sun. A stray shower is possible at any time, and then scattered showers and maybe a thunderstorm this evening. Low temperatures drop into the mid-50s. We'll dry out tomorrow morning, then partial clearing and a bit cooler tomorrow, highs mid-60s. I'm Chief Meteorologist Dan Zero.
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9: 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Asian shares trading mixed as the enthusiasm over AI and other tech stocks gradually fades, breaking Wall Street's record-setting run. On the street Tuesday, the S&P dipped from its all-time high, NASDAQ down nearly 1%. Both indexes are trading up before the opening bell. 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
18: Careful on the Parkway southbound side. Center lane is blocked by exit 98 at Wall. There's a traffic cone in the center lane. Police are trying to get that out of there quickly. Northbound side is good up toward the Driscoll Bridge. Just that construction work on the exit ramp at 127 that's ongoing. Jersey Turnpike, accident still on the shoulder of the truck lanes by exit 11. And 287, debris spilled up by exit 52 at Riverdale coming south. Hudson River Crossing is about a 15-minute delay across the board at the GW Bridge, Lincoln Tunnel. Holland Tunnel 25 from the Turnpike and 109. Looks like there's also a problem now on the Route 109 covered roadway. Broken down vehicle right lane at Jersey City. NJ Transit trains are good. Bob Williams, New Jersey Traffic North.
19: Janelle Crispin, New Jersey Traffic South. They're working on that crash on 295 in Bordentown Township. Northbound, the off-ramp to 130, exit 57. It is now closed because of a crash. White Horse Pike, westbound, right around Summerdale Road in Summerdale. Very heavy traffic. Reports of an accident there. 206 is building right around the intersection with 38, and it looks like 70 starting to build between 206 into Marlton and on into Cherry Hill Township. 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
1: 6:38 on New Jersey 101.5. Good morning. I am Bill Spadia with you till 10 o'clock this morning. Talk to New Jersey. 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

0: 5. Eric and I were just talking offline about stadiums and professional sports. Eric, you brought up an interesting thing. 2 points I want to mention to everyone. One, that the Buffalo Bills have a new stadium, and all the tickets were bought presumably by all the season ticket holders. Now in the secondary market, the cheapest ticket is, what, $2,500?
1: $2,500. I mean,
0: And let me tell you, the season ticket holders did not get a good deal either. My guess is they paid a stadium license. I remember this fight when the Eagles built the link, which was the second point you made, which is how nice a stadium Lincoln Financial Field is. And you are right about that. Easy parking, access, you're in and out of there. They built that stadium with the fan in mind.
1: Without a doubt. The first time that Alex and I went, we were blown away by how easy it was to park, how easy it was to get in and out, how easy it is to physically get in the stadium. I mean, it is fan friendly.
0: They have those wide access concrete stairs on the concourse. Yep. So you literally go up the stairs onto the concourse. It's pretty amazing, actually.
1: Yeah, I really like it. I mean, it's gotten to a point where I will not go to MetLife Stadium.
0: MetLife Stadium's horrible.
1: I would love to go see a game there when my team is there, it is such a nightmare to get in and out of the stadium if you can park at the stadium. If you're in one of those auxiliary lots where that rickety old school bus takes you in.
0: I took car services. I never parked. I got, because we did a couple of events with our good friend Michael Martocci. He's got a box, and you know, we would do some charity events there. And we've done, I don't know, maybe 3 or 4 of these events, and they're great. They raise a lot of money. It's fun. But honestly, I'm so disconnected with professional sports that it was more about the party in the box and enjoying the company of the people there than it was about the game. And that's my asterisk. I haven't been to a professional sports game in many years, with the exception of the charity events we've done at Giants games. But most of the time I leave at halftime. You know, we raise the money. We say hello and we interact. I want to get out of there before the mad crush of the crowd. And for me, I am done with pro sports. I am not surprised that we're seeing not the windfall that was projected when Phil Murphy contracted to get FIFA in New Jersey. I think we're going to find that this may be the last time FIFA comes to America, because this is not just a Jersey thing. We're hearing this in Houston and other areas. They're like, we may not even break even. The Houston officials are worried they're going to lose money.
1: Well, and the hotel owners, you know, they were expecting this huge windfall.
0: They're pissed.
1: And they're talking about, you know, seeing reservation levels that are lower than what a typical summer shows.
0: Well, I wonder how many people are just staying with relatives, staying with friends. Don't discount. And I say this because there are, you know, soccer is huge, football in South America, Central America, and Europe. But you think about how many millions of people are here illegally. Think about how many millions of people have come here.
1: Yeah.
0: I wonder how many people just have their own American anchor. They're like, oh, what? Where are you staying?
1: Yeah.
0: And they're staying with relatives and friends that they know.
1: Yeah.
0: I think that is that's my Freakonomics version of this. Someone's going to call me racist for saying it, but I think it's a real thing. You got 25 million people here estimated illegally. I mean, it's very likely that if you're living in another country and you're like, hey, Jose's been here for 10 years and has a place, we're crashing with him.
1: Well, I think the majority of sports, you know, not just World Cup, but, you know, whether you're talking about football or baseball or hockey or whatever, you know, you have the diehard rabid fans that will spend a ridiculous portion of their annual income to be able to get their season tickets and pay the PSL and, you know, and tailgate. Other than that, it's become really a sport of the elite. And then you have
0: attending.
1: Yeah,
0: right.
1: Attending.
0: Who can afford $2,500 bucks for a single football ticket? Are you crazy?
1: Ridiculous. You know, but then there are people like me and my son and my brother and my family, where we have a family connection to a particular team for a particular sport.
0: Because your dad played.
1: But it becomes a family thing. It's like, I know no matter how busy I am, my kids are, my brother is.
0: Yeah.
1: We will get together for those Sundays or Monday or Thursday or whatever it is during the season, and we will be together as a family.
0: Which is a cool tradition. But that could be over anything. You've chosen football because you grew up that way with your dad, et cetera. Yeah, I agree with you. It's going to sound crazy. I think it was 1981 when there was a baseball strike. And
1: I remember that.
0: Season was split.
1: Yep.
0: And we had season tickets at Veterans Stadium. And that was my whole memory growing up in the 70s. And the Phillies would disappoint every year, and that was expected. They'd get to a certain point, then they'd lose. But it was great. And I remember where our seats were. We were third base side, Veterans Stadium, in the 200 section, which were the brown seats. But in those days, those tickets were like $17.
1: Yeah.
0: Right? And that was expensive then, but wasn't bank-breaking. You looked at it like, oh, yeah, the bigger problem was when hot dogs went from $1 to $3. You're like, whoa, hold on. The dirty water dogs coming out of the disgusting green, whatever the hell that was. But I remember after the strike, our seatmates, the people that had the four seats next to us, the old guy there, he's like, I'm never coming back. After this strike, I'm never coming back. And I never saw him again. And it was interesting. And literally through the 80s, the clientele started to change. You started to get guys coming in suits to baseball games because they would take their business meetings and they were corporate trips. And now with online betting, I would say more than 2/3 of sports fans, I'm making that number up. I don't know what that is. I'm speculating. But out of the millions and millions of people who still follow professional sports, I'll bet 2/3 are doing it only for the betting, only for the apps, and they're not even following a team. They're following stats.
1: Well, I mean, look, it was 84, 85. I mean, I never came back to baseball. I was a Toronto fan because when I was growing up as a kid, the Yankees were terrible. Right? You know, it was the closest team, right? Toronto to Buffalo. But in 84, 85, the Bills had terrible seasons. They went 2-14 in back-to-back years. You could get, at the old Rich Stadium, you'd get end zone seats for $10. So my dad and his brother, you know, and the rest of the family, they'd go sit in our season ticket area.
0: Yeah.
1: We'd come in and $10 in the end zone. By halftime, we were sitting on the 50-yard line because here's an 86,000-seat stadium that's got 30,000 people in it. Everybody's gone, you know, and that was great. You can't do that anymore.
0: Can't do it anymore. No. That was security. And so that's a question for you. Do you still have season tickets? And who is your go-to team? Or are you like me? Honestly, guys, I have emotionally disconnected. And I'm going to be very honest with you. I tried. Because when we moved Jody's mom into our house, and I told you the stories of the permits and all the nightmare we went through, and they built out her mother-in-law suite. I tried to get into, she's a huge Red Sox fan. I'm like, you know, it's been like 10 years. Maybe I can watch again. Guys, I couldn't do it. I could not emotionally connect with baseball or football anymore. I find it boring and over. I don't know. It's almost like they're trying to make it a movie. I think they've changed the rules. I am just completely over professional sports at every level. Hockey, basketball, don't watch any of it. How about you? 1-800-283-101.5 is the number. I'll bet occasionally, though, because, you know, bet parks. Why not? 646, Fast Traffic Instant Weather next.
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8: All right, Bill, about 25 minutes at the George Washington Bridge. There's a broken down vehicle on the way to the Holland Tunnel. That's at least a 35-minute delay from 1 to 9. That's the covered roadway. The Lincoln Tunnel right in the middle with a 15 to 20-minute delay. On the Turnpike, earlier problems cleared by exit 11. Likewise, Parkway, they clear that problem at exit 98 and 287, all better by exit 52. Path has delays on the World Trade Center line because of police department activity. Bob Williams, New Jersey Traffic North.
9: Janelle Crispin, New Jersey Traffic South, 295 in Bordentown Township. That off-ramp northbound to 130 exit 57. That's closed because of a crash. Looks like it's getting heavy now on 42 into 295 and 55 a bit slow into 42. We also have some slowdowns on Whitehorse Pike. Looks like westbound into Summerdale. That's a bit heavy. Also, we have some slowdowns right around 295. And 73 is building pretty heavy now through West Berlin and spots, also through Evesham and into Marlton. 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
2: All right, current temperatures around New Jersey range from 47 to 57 degrees. A little cool this morning, but fairly comfortable, fairly pleasant. We're going to see highs today 70 to 75. I'll call that warm. It is going to be breezy today for sure. Gusts to 20 or 30 miles an hour once things get going. We'll see a mix of clouds and sun, so we lose that brilliant blue of yesterday. And eventually we are going to get wet, but not for a little while here. A stray shower is possible during the day. I don't think it's going to really turn showery until dinner time at the earliest. After 5, 6 o'clock, we're going to see a round of showers come in. Could be some rumbles of thunder once we get into this evening. So some embedded thunderstorms, but that's it. No big risk of heavy rain or severe weather. It's just some wet weather tonight. Showers will exit by this time tomorrow. Then we'll see some partial clearing. Turning a bit cooler again, we fall out of the 70s into the 60s tomorrow. Mid-60s on Friday with partial sunshine. And then this weekend, we are heating up 70s, 80s. We might even touch 90 degrees early next week. 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Right now, Orange 53, Hillsborough 50, Toms River 54. From the Earth Treasures, Fine Jewelers Weather Desk, I'm Chief Meteorologist Dan Zarrow.
1: 6:54 on New Jersey 101.5. Good morning. I am Bill Spadia. So talking about pro sports, season tickets. You still got season tickets? What's going on? Let's go to JC and Brielle. How you doing, JC?
3: Hey, good morning.
1: Morning.
3: Good, Bill. As I was telling the guy that was screening my call, back in, 2005, 2006, I had season tickets to the Giants. And back in 2016, when Colin Kaepernick started kneeling, he started this whole thing through the NFL, people, you know, protesting social injustice, what have you. He was wearing socks with pigs on them with a police hat.
1: Yeah.
3: I vowed I'd never go back to another game. And sure enough, in 2017, I stopped going to games because I said, if the New York Giants kneel, I am not going back. And sure enough, at an away game, two New York Giants players knelt.
1: Yep.
3: I said, that's it. And I used to run a tailgate with 15 people. 10 by 20 tent, heat, carpeting, you name it. In fact, we had the NFL Network in our tent one time filming.
1: Wow.
3: I said, that's it. I'm done. I said to the guys, I'm sorry. You know, we would go 5 hours in advance. You were able to get to the stadium. And
1: oh, yeah, of course.
3: 5 hours. And I had it because I have family in the police force.
1: Yep.
3: I have family in the military. And it was an affront to me. And I said, I will not support this with my $138 at the time for my one seat.
1: Yeah.
3: And I said, enough is enough.
1: Yeah.
3: I will not pay. If I did that at work and I protested at work for something, I'd be fired. I'm not going to pay a dime towards any salary that's doing that kind of a protest.
1: Every player should have been suspended for the pig socks and the kneeling, everyone. I stopped with the Colin Kaepernick stuff, and then I just watched it get worse and worse. And honestly, JC, what made it worse is the NFL acted like this big apology tour when they started putting end racism in the end zone and all this crap, because they didn't really mean end racism. It was anti-cop. It was pro-George Floyd. They embraced that scumbag George Floyd, who with his life got what was coming to him. And we all know it. We all know it. You just, you know, people were afraid to say it. Well, I wasn't, but a lot of people were afraid to say it. And, you know, the terrible thing about it is they used race to cover for criminal activity. That's the problem.
3: You're exactly right.
1: Right? And the NFL embraced it. I'm 100% with you. I don't know that I'll ever go to another pro sports game again.
3: I haven't been back, and I don't watch it on TV. Maybe like a championship game or a Super Bowl. I'm done. College football, college basketball are my go-to.
1: You know, it's funny. I only place bets every once in a while. I don't care who wins or loses. I'll bet on the stats. Emotionally, I'm so disconnected from it. And it's a shame because I grew up loving baseball. I grew up when the Eagles were a scrappy team, you know, trying just, and the city embraced them. I mean, the 70s and 80s, just a different time. And I'm sure every guy our age has that feeling. When you hit that age, you're like, 20 years ago, things were so much better. But I don't know, man. I think things are pretty rotten right now with what we're having. And stay tuned, because they're trying desperately to make this hantavirus the next COVID. So stay tuned. We're not out of the woods yet. Thanks, JC. Have a good one.
3: Have a great day.
1: Yeah, you too. Ron, you'll be first. Other side of the news next with Eric Scott.
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8: It's 7 o'clock. I'm Eric Scott. It is a victory of sorts for Governor Mikey Sherrill in her ongoing fight with the Trump administration. Homeland Security officials have agreed to pause a controversial ICE detention center in Roxbury while they conduct an environmental impact study. It doesn't halt the project. It only delays it until the study is done. Tempers flared after a student missed their own school bus stop and wound up with a Sayreville dad in a standoff with the bus vehicle.
9: Sayreville police say around 8:40 Tuesday morning, a child was denied entry onto a school bus at an improper stop, after which 31-year-old Rashawn Howington is accused of shouting at the driver and refusing to move from in front of the bus. Officers arrived at the T-shaped intersection within a local apartment complex. The father faces municipal charges of interference with transportation, obstruction of the administration of law or other governmental function, and assault. Aaron Vogt, New Jersey 101.5 News.
8: It is going to be another week of missed votes as Congressman Tom Kaine Jr. remains missing in action, sidelined by an unspecified medical issue. For 2 months now, his staff will only say he'll be back soon, offering no details. That was the same comment we got Tuesday as media again inquired of Kaine's whereabouts. Kaine last cast a vote on March 5th and since has missed some 78 votes in the House. This past winter seemed to make up for the lack of snow we had the previous years, and Chief Meteorologist Dan Zero says it ranks as the coldest winter in more than a decade. Dan is looking back on the winter of 2025, a season of extremes that kept road crews busy and our furnaces blazing. You can check it out at nj1015.com this morning. It's 7:02 on New Jersey 101.5. Bob's got an update of your commute. Fast traffic in 60 seconds.
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8: Now, New Jersey, 101.5 fast traffic.
12: Looks like a crash and delays on the turnpike northbound. Car lanes north of exit 11 up toward exit 12. Careful there. You've also got some slowdowns on the parkway northbound up by exit 145. Earlier problems southbound parkway at exit 98. That's been cleared. Crash now on route 109. That's the Skyway northbound by the Tunnelly Circle. Right lane is closed on your way to the Holland Tunnel. Holland, Lincoln, George Washington Bridge, they're all about 25 to 35 minute delays. Ocean, Monmouth County's roads, really not that bad. Bob Williams, New Jersey traffic north.
0: Janelle Crispin, New Jersey traffic south. Starting once again on 295 in Bordentown Township, northbound the off-ramp to 130, exit 57. That remains closed because of a crash. Looks like it's building on 42, northbound into 55, 55 heavy into 42. We also have some pockets of slow traffic on 70 between 206 into Marlton, and they've set up construction entering New Jersey at the Walt Whitman. Doesn't seem to be affecting traffic leaving New Jersey. 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
8: 7:05 on New Jersey 101.5. Governor Mikey Sherrill is urging fans attending World Cup matches at MetLife Stadium not to get to the games by foot.
13: There is a highway with barriers that is a completely unsafe and unpractical way of getting to the stadium. 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
8: NJ Transit has faced backlash over its steep fare price to take the train to the games, which has resulted in social media posts suggesting that people walk along I-95 to get to the stadium. That would not be the safest course of action. 7:06 on New Jersey 101.5. When will the rain arrive today? Dan has the latest update in 2 minutes.
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3: Temperatures this morning are in the 40s and 50s across New Jersey. Pretty typical for mid-May. You'll probably want a jacket to start the day, but it is going to be nice and warm today. 70 to 75 degrees with a mix of clouds and sun, a prominent breeze blowing up to 20 or 30 miles an hour. A stray shower is possible at any time, and then we'll see more organized showers and maybe a thunderstorm through this evening. Everybody's going to get wet by tonight. Low temperatures in the mid-50s. Those showers exit by mid-morning tomorrow. Then we'll see partial clearing. A little bit cooler tomorrow. Highs in the mid-60s. 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With three unique spaces, including a newly renovated 175-seat banquet hall.

0: 7:09 on New Jersey 101.5. Good morning. I am Bill Spadia with you till 10 o'clock this morning. 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I want to thank the Bet Parks Online Casino and Sportsbook app for sponsoring New Jersey Chime Time every morning, every hour on the show. I got to be honest, guys. The Sportsbook app is about the only way I'm even going to be engaged in professional sports. I'll throw a couple of bets down once in a while, but the reality is I am just completely disconnected from professional sports. I find it boring, and it really is only about the betting now. And I don't know too many people left in our friend group that are just rabid fans. My buddy Tom, he's a huge Eagles fan, and my buddy Jonathan is a huge Redskins fan. Yes, they're the Redskins. Stop it. That's never been insulting. That's their name. By the way, the American Indians liked the name. That's another story. But honestly, that was one of the tipping points for me. Eric, I don't know if you remember, I told the story. I took Michael, my son, and his friend and his friend's dad. We drove. I bought tickets when, was it Snyder, the owner of the Redskins, who stayed the name? He kept the name at first. And to celebrate him keeping them the Washington Redskins, I bought tickets and we went to see the Patriots play. It was pretty cool. By the way, the Washington Stadium is also crap.
1: Oh, it's been bad for a long time.
0: So bad. They built this new stadium, and if you are too far back in the sections, you are blocked by the overhanging upper deck. It's so poorly designed, you can't imagine. So anyway, but then he caved, and if you look, There were many, many American Indian groups. And yes, they're Indians. I'm going to say it. They're Indians, not Native Americans. Why? We have the department, literally the Bureau of Indian Affairs.
1: Yeah.
0: That is legally what they are. So stop with all your PC crap. So anyway, American Indian groups were the ones rising up saying, please keep the name.
1: Yes. They absolutely were.
0: It was the white liberals who were pissed about it. Ridiculous. It makes me so crazy. Right? What was it? The Code Talkers? The Navajo Code Talkers?
1: Yes.
0: And what's happened? Think about this. Uncle Ben, gone. Aunt Jemima, gone. The Washington Redskins, gone. What happens? We are literally, in the name of protecting people from offensive language and racism, whitewashing our entire history. It is amazing to watch this.
1: Yeah.
0: Right? Literally, it is the most racist thing in the world. We're removing people of color from all our symbolism. Right? It is literally having the opposite effect. And I get worked up about stuff like this. But I think that was my break with professional sports. I just couldn't do it anymore.
1: I get that.
0: I get that. I didn't even get that pissed off at the Bad Bunny or Mad Bunny, whatever the hell his name is. Who cares? The guy's an idiot. Like, he hates America. He's a racist. And he hates Trump. Okay. And if you are entertained by his Spanish songs that are intended to be an affront to your English language, then more power to you. I don't really care. But it's affected my entertainment choices everywhere. I don't watch, as producer Thomas has shown up, Chief Wahoo. When they banned Chief Wahoo.
1: Yep.
0: Do you know why the Cleveland Indians were called the Cleveland Indians? They used to be called the Cleveland Spiders. Now, that was a choice of a name that I think they should have been questioning. They were the first Major League Baseball team to have an American Indian play on their team.
1: How about that? I did not know that.
0: Yeah, how about that? That's why it was. So the whole thing was not intended to mock the history of American Indians. It was actually celebrating the history of the strong warriors. People don't read history. I said this when Princeton, the idiots in Princeton on the council changed the name and the school board of John Witherspoon School. I'm like, you realize John Witherspoon was, I think at some point he either owned slaves or whatever the hell. He was one of the groundbreaking educators who was desegregating classrooms and allowing black kids to join white kids. And nobody talks about it. One of the pioneers against racism, yet they renamed the school. I think it's now PMS. Literally. That was their choice. You can't Princeton Middle School, by the way, for those of you in the cheap seats. Anyway, all right, Ron, sorry. Hold on. I want to get to you. I want to talk about the Yankees. I got a funny Derek Jeter story for you, too. But right now it's 7:13. Traffic and weather next.
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4: All right, Bill, big problems. New Jersey Transit, the North Jersey coastline is completely suspended. There is a trespasser strike and fatality at Red Bank, and there is no service on the North Jersey coastline. Best thing is get over to the corridor, and one of those stops may be closer over toward the stretch by Metro Park or along that line. But again, no North Jersey coastline service right now. Got the Hudson River crossings up to 25 minutes. Lincoln and Holland tunnels and George Washington Bridge. Turnpike's outbound side slow by exit 8A. That looks to be construction work. And the northbound side a crash up by exit 12 and exit 13. Parkway in pretty good shape. Bob Williams, New Jersey traffic north.
5: Janelle Crispin, New Jersey traffic south. 73 heads up on a crash in Berlin eastbound into Prospect Avenue. Left lane is closed. And then we have some slowdowns, just rush hour slowdowns through Evesham and into Mount Laurel Township. Looks like 70, we have some rush hour slowdowns too between 206 out to Marlton. Then eastbound into Cuthbert Boulevard in Pennsauken Township. Construction, the left lane is blocked. Some slowdowns there. Also eastbound at Penn Avenue and Cherry Hill. Right lane is blocked there. 42 northbound, pretty heavy into 295 now, and 55 slow into 42. 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It's Staples' 40th anniversary, and they've got deals we're celebrating. Now through May 23rd, enjoy up to 50% off. 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Next report in 15 minutes on New Jersey. Put a 1.5.
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6: All right, today's going to be a pretty good day. We do have to talk about rain eventually. It is our best rain chance of the week, yes. If you have some outdoor plans, especially this evening, they may get a little wet. But this morning we're doing fine. Temperatures are mainly in the 50s at this point. We're going to see about 70 to 75 today. Warmer than yesterday. Breezier than yesterday, too. Those gusts are going to be as high as 30 miles an hour today. That's not so high as to be damaging or totally a nuisance, but definitely noticeable. We'll see a mix of clouds and sun today. I can't rule out a stray shower at some point, but the most organized rain is going to hold off until dinner time or later, after 5 or 6 o'clock into the evening hours. A round of showers, maybe a couple of embedded thunderstorms, and then we'll see more rain overnight tonight. Lows tonight in the mid-50s. Will dry out tomorrow morning, then partial clearing, so tomorrow turns into a nice day. A little bit cooler, mid-60s. Partly sunny in mid-60s on Friday, and then we're warming up as we head into the weekend. 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Right now, Belvedere is 49, Old Bridge 55, Burlington 55. From the Earth Treasures Fine Jewelers Weather Desk, I'm Chief Meteorologist Dan Zarrow.
3: .722 on New Jersey 101.5. Good morning. I am Bill Spadia. So we're talking about sports. I dropped professional sports after they just went full on PC, from the Colin Kaepernick kneeling to the silly messages in the end zone, which were not designed to combat racism. No, it was designed to shame white people. That's what that was about. And to the criminal George Floyd, all the apologists, and then they banned Chief Wahoo without any understanding of the history of the Cleveland Indians, and then the Redskins cave, even though American Indian groups advocated to keeping it. And you know, I think professional sports ushered in a whitewashing of history, which is amazing, because you look on the field, and in many of the games, it's mostly black and brown players. So think of how silly it has become. But I dropped it, and then the cost. You know, it's not fun. You got to go to a game and spend $1,000. $1,000? I mean, it's ridiculous. Let's go to Ron in Branchburg. What's going on, Ron? Thanks for your patience.
7: Hey, Bill.
3: How you doing? All right?
7: I'm doing good. How are you?
3: Good. So you were a Yankees fan still?
7: No, I'm not. I can't watch baseball anymore. I remember my first baseball memory was sitting on the floor watching TV with my dad.
3: Yeah.
7: And Mr. Bill Mazeroski killed my dreams when he hit that home run.
3: For the
7: Yankees
3: Pirates.
7: Lost the World Series.
3: That's right.
7: That's my first memory of baseball. Anyway.
3: How cool is that, though, to go back to that historical home run? I mean, it's baseball is like that. I have a signed picture of Pete Rose in my office hitting the tiebreak or the go ahead hit, breaking Ty Cobb's record. And I remember a time when there was almost a purity to it, where you knew these guys were flawed and they were rough around the edges and doing things that, you know, you wouldn't tolerate, and you'd be pissed off if they were married to your daughter. But it was a different time. There was a simplicity to it. And I miss it.
7: Yeah, me too. I can't watch it anymore. I mean, there's too much. They talk too much. They give you statistics that you don't even, never even heard of.
3: I know.
7: Like exit velocity. What kind of garbage is that?
3: Exit velocity. Well, because they do that because you can bet on it. What's the over-under on the exit velocity on a home run? Right? I mean, it's a joke, right? But I bet on everything here in the studio. I get it. And they've so monetized it into a multi-billion dollar industry that the sport itself is secondary now. But, you know,
7: that's ridiculous.
3: You don't have to even go back to Mazeroski or even Pete Rose. I was a friend of mine had an apartment, and a very wealthy man had an apartment in across from the United Nations in one of Trump's buildings. And his neighbor, his upstairs neighbor, now these apartments in Manhattan are huge. It's a half a floor, right? So he's on one half the floor. The upstairs other half is Derek Jeter. And he had a 4th of July party. And I guess, I don't know, the Yankees were either off or it was an afternoon game. But that night, he has a party, and one of his buddies, now Jody and I were supposed to go to this party. We couldn't make it. Something came up. And one of his buddies drank too much. So my friend George takes the guy into the elevator to take him down and put him in a car and get him home. And the elevator comes from the floor up top. Who's in the elevator but Derek Jeter? So the drunk guy looks at Derek Jeter, who has been in a slump. And he's like, hey, Derek, listen, man, you got to choke up. And he showed him. He like starts showing him how to choke up on the bat. And Jeter looks at him. He's like, you know, I'm going to take that advice. Thank you. Appreciate that. And the moral of the story is, good dude. Derek Jeter was a good guy. He didn't mock the guy. He didn't think, who the hell are you talking to me? I'm Derek Jeter. Derek Jeter in a slump is better than most players at their prime. So anyway, I just thought that
7: agreed.
3: So it was a time when even guys like Derek Jeter, with all his money, was a real guy and could interact with people. And I find today that most of them are just prima donnas. Anyway, got to jump. Thanks, Ron. Appreciate the walk down memory lane. 727. Hey, I want to ask you, when's the last time you pulled an all-nighter? Looks like I might be doing it tonight. 1-800-283-101.5 is the number. 727 is the time. Eric Scott, next with your news.
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13: It is 7:30. I'm Eric Scott with another Jersey school now charging for high school sports. Parents in Bernards Township will have to pay $100 per child for each sport or club their kids participate in. Middle school parents will be charged $50. Increasingly, schools have turned to charging for sports and other activities as they struggle to make up money lost due to Governor Mikey Sherrill's broken school funding formula. It'll be another week of missed votes as Congressman Tom Kaine Jr. remains sidelined by an unspecified medical issue. It's been 2 months now, and all his staff will say is that he will be back soon. No timeline is ever given. Kaine last cast a vote on March 5th. He has since missed some 78 votes in the House. Lakewood police have made an arrest in a series of burglaries at local synagogues. 24-year-old Nara Chen is charged with stealing money from the collection boxes of at least four synagogues since March, but police expect he's behind more break-ins. Bed Bath & Beyond is making a comeback after filing bankruptcy in 2023.
15: The popular national retailer, which was founded in New Jersey in 1971, is scheduled to return to 98 locations nationwide. It won't be in standalone sites, however, but rather in existing container store locations. The rollout includes five Garden State container stores in Paramus, Bound Brook, Cherry Hill, Livingston, and Princeton. Annette Petriccioni, New Jersey, 101.5 News.
13: It is 7:32 now on New Jersey 101.5, and we are going to get an update of the forecast and when the rain will arrive. Dan with the details in 1 minute.
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6: Jersey Info and Weather Network. Rain arrives today, eventually, really this evening. But first, it's going to get quite breezy and pretty warm today. A full 5 to 10 degrees warmer than yesterday. Highs 70 to 75 this afternoon. Top wind gust up to 30 miles an hour with a mix of clouds and sun. A stray shower is possible at any time, and then scattered showers and maybe a thunderstorm this evening. Low temperatures drop into the mid-50s. We'll dry out tomorrow morning, then partial clearing and a bit cooler tomorrow. Highs mid-60s. I'm Chief Meteorologist Dan Zarro.
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13: It is 7:36 now on New Jersey 101.5 with the Ru Insurance Business Report. U.S. hotels say the promised economic boom from the World Cup hasn't materialized. The report found room bookings are lighter than expected in most of the 11 U.S. host cities. Many say they're even tracking with a slower pace than a typical summer. And with about a month to go before the start of the most watched sports tournament in the world, booking may not pick up much. In business, anything can happen. 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
4: Update on the parkway. We have a crash now southbound side by exit 131 at Woodbridge. Exit 131, at least the right lane is closed. On the northbound parkway, it's an accident up by the Union Tolls and the rest area. Exit 140 to 141, heavy traffic there. Southbound Route 9, construction and delays. Left lane is closed by Georgia Tavern Road. On the turnpike, southbound construction work in the car lanes down by exit 8A and the Joyce Kilmer service area. And northbound side, there's an accident on the exit ramp for exit 13A. North and southbound delays at 13A by the airport. 78 eastbound, accident by the Garden State Parkway. I'm sorry, down by the turnpike. And 30 to 40 minutes at the George Washington Bridge, Lincoln and Holland Tunnels. New Jersey Transit service suspended on the North Jersey coastline. That is all because of a pedestrian fatality at the Red Bank station. Bob Williams, New Jersey Traffic North.
2: Janelle Crispin, New Jersey Traffic South. Crash on 73 cleared in Berlin eastbound into Prospect Avenue. We still have some leftover delays, also some slowdowns as you travel on 73 through Evesham and into Mount Laurel Township. Slow traffic on 55 northbound between exits 58 up to 42, and 42 is slow from Blackwood on into 295. Now 295, we're starting to get delays as you travel between exits 27 and 29 in both directions. Still pretty quiet, leaving New Jersey at the Delaware River Cross. 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Next report in 15 minutes on New Jersey, 101.5.
13: 7:38 on New Jersey, 101.5. Good morning. I am Bill Spadia with you until 10 o'clock this morning, talking Jersey. Taking your calls, 1-800-283-101.5. So I may pull an all-nighter tonight, Eric. It's you had a funny line off the air, so I'm sure you'll repeat it. But basically, when you were at CBS in New York, you had done this a few times.
3: Many times. Yeah. I was also in my 20s.
13: Right. That is the, yeah. So I'm 57, about to pull an all-nighter. Well, Newsmax asked me to come in and cover President Trump's visit to China tonight. So it starts at 10 p.m. because that is 10 a.m. tomorrow.
3: Is it 12 hours?
13: 12 hours ahead, yeah. Yeesh. So 10 a.m. in China, they will start all their, I guess, all the ceremonies, the meetings. So we'll be live at 10. But here's the thing. So our HR guy, schedule guy, calls me. He's like, hey, can you do 10 o'clock tomorrow? I'm like, yeah. What? Like, okay, no problem. 10 to 11? He's like, 10 to 12?
3: So basically, I should be on standby in case you
13: possibly
3: are still on the air.
13: What I said was, I can't imagine it'll go past one, but I have to have the over-under time.
3: Oh, boy.
13: Not betting.
3: Okay.
13: Well, yet. the over-under time on when I come straight here.
3: Oh, meaning
13: when do I not go?
3: There's that break time.
13: Where's the break time?
3: Yeah.
13: Because I was thinking about that. Like, I'll be live. You know you get the adrenaline when you're on the air.
3: Sure.
13: So I will not be tired. I could go until 2 or 3 in the morning. I don't think they're going to do that. My guess is they'll cut the programming at midnight. That's my guess. So at midnight, I think I'll get out of New York. I should get home by 1:30.
3: Okay.
13: So if I go 1:30 and I get up at 3:30, I can do 2 hours.
3: Well,
13: that's
3: that, yeah. Worth it. I mean, that's
13: a power nap.
3: That's more than a disco nap. I mean, it's you'd be able to get. I mean, I have an event at 2 o'clock today. It'll be there at 1:30. I may try to go home and do a quick 20-minute disco nap before I go.
13: Why is it called a disco nap?
3: You've asked me this before. I don't know why, because it's.
13: What does
3: it's
13: the Google
3: fast.
13: Say about that? Is that it?
3: Yeah.
13: It's fast and musical?
3: Yeah, well, it's not musical. It's unless I close my office door and Holly's barking on the other side. Is that unique to...
13: A disco nap is a short daytime nap taken to recharge before evening activities or a night out.
3: Okay.
13: Oh, all right. So
3: so before you go to the disco.
13: Before you go to the disco.
3: Well,
13: so this is
3: well,
13: a...
3: Yeah. Yeah,
13: so before you're out there jamming. I love it. So that's the question. I'm gonna hit yoga today. The challenge is I've got a series of calls because we do, you know, there's show prep for tonight. There's show prep I'm hosting on Saturday afternoon after doing the morning show. So it's like I'm trying to figure out what can I move. But then the other thing is I'm not a good napper. So I'm a little out of it. I probably will not do that today.
3: Well, but the trick is you can't nap too long.
13: Is that it?
3: Yeah. I mean, it's for me, 20 minutes is kind of that sweet spot.
13: Wasn't that Einstein? Didn't he start doing that? Wasn't that?
3: Maybe. I don't know. But I find like sometimes if we have plans Friday night, I will go home and I might actually go up with the dogs and get into bed and take a 2 or 3 hour nap. But I wake up so groggy.
13: Yeah. If I sleep 3 hours is called a night's sleep for me.
3: Well, and that's right.
13: So, right.
3: And then the problem is I'll get up, I'll have a cup of coffee, Now I can't sleep Friday night.
5: Right. That's the problem. I'm not sure this. I got the call yesterday. So I had to cancel. We had a dinner plan tonight. Had to move that. So I'm like, okay, I started scrambling in the schedule. And then I'm like, what can be cut?
3: Yeah.
5: But then what makes sense? So I decided that I'm going to fill part of the time. I'm going to go to yoga today at noon. And that always clears my head. And, you know, I lose 4 to 5 pounds in a yoga class.
3: I believe that because I'll
5: in an
3: lose,
5: hour and a half.
3: I'll lose 3 pounds in 30 minutes in the right? steam room. Yeah.
5: Yeah.
3: Yep.
5: It's like a nice reset.
3: Uh-huh.
5: But I'll leave. You would ask me, call time is like 8 because you need about 2 hours to really dig in and make sure that you're versed in all the whatever the policies are, the guests. And, you know, who knows? I mean, Trump and Elon Musk and a bunch of other guys, CEOs in China, God knows what's going to happen
3: what
5: tonight.
3: What could go wrong?
5: There will be news, no doubt about that. But so the question is, like, if we go till 2, I would drive, I would probably come straight here, probably take me at that. Well, I don't know. The challenge is, the later it goes, the shorter my drive.
3: Right, because there'll be nobody on the road.
5: So let's say it goes to 2. By the time I get my car, I get home, let's say it's 3:30. That's when I'm usually getting up. So then do I just forego the workout and sleep till 5:30 and scramble in here? The danger there is I oversleep.
3: Right.
5: So, which I've never done. That is two times in my now going on 12 years, I woke up without my alarm because I forgot to set it, or my phone dropped once. That was awful. And it just, I never heard it. And I got up at like 5:45. That was the latest. And I was able to get out of the house in under 2 minutes and get here.
3: Yeah.
5: So far, I've never been late in 12 years.
3: I've only, so in October, it'll be 35 years for me.
5: Wow.
3: I've only ever been late because I overslept once.
5: In 35 years.
3: And it happened while I've been working with you. And it's my cell phone fell off my nightstand and in between the nightstand and the mattress.
5: So you couldn't
3: so
5: get
3: I didn't
5: it, couldn't
3: hear it.
5: Right, because it was muffled. Right.
3: And I got up with a start. I mean, fortunately, Patrick Lavery was working here at the time, and he just took over for...
5: He just started going.
3: He was like, well, he's not here. He's not answering his phone. When I woke up, I was in such a panic. Sandra is scarred for life because I woke up in a
5: What time
3: panic.
5: Did you wake up?
3: I woke up, it was just after 5. And normally at that time, I was getting up at 2.
5: Ooh.
3: So that was
5: well
3: like a,
5: rested.
3: Yeah. I mean, but it was the panic. I mean, I got up and I ran into the closet and I threw some clothes on. It was chaos in the house.
5: What time did you get here?
3: I think I got here just after 5:30.
5: Oh wow, it was pretty quick.
3: So I was here in time to do the 6 o'clock news,
5: but
3: with
5: not
3: you.
5: The we go, but early but news not, started.
3: Yeah, first news
5: then,
3: started
5: it was like
3: at
5: 5 o'clock,
3: five.
5: Right?
3: Yeah, it started at 5 o'clock.
5: Wow.
3: So yeah, I mean it threw me off for I don't know for weeks. I was traumatized by
5: right?
3: that, and Sandra still remembers
5: two alarms. When was that? How long ago was that? Was I here?
3: Yeah, you were here. Yeah, you were definitely here. Yeah, it was pre-pandemic.
5: Okay.
3: Yeah, pre-pandemic.
5: So I don't have, my memories are foggy pre-pandemic. I don't remember a lot of things.
3: It was a horrible feeling. It was just an absolutely horrible feeling. And nobody said anything to me about it. That was the weirdest thing.
5: So maybe
3: thing.
5: That's why by the time I rolled in at 5:45, nobody was talking about it. That's why
3: nobody
5: I don't remember
3: said
5: it.
3: A word to me about it. Like don't say anything to him.
5: Stay away from it. All right, Tom, you'll be first on the other side of traffic and weather. The question is, have you ever overslept for your job? And sidebar, have you ever pulled an all-nighter? And is this a good idea or not? 1-800-283-101.5. 747, fast traffic, instant weather next.
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4: All right, Bill. Transit problems. New Jersey Transit service suspended on the North Jersey coastline. There is a trespasser fatality incident over at Red Bank. No service on the North Jersey coastline. The corridor is not affected. Garden State Parkway, very slow. Northbound side, accident up by exit 131. Southbound side is also slow in that area. Looks like a separate accident by exit 130. Northbound up by the Union Tolls, a crash still causing delays. 78 westbound, an accident right by the parkway. And again, out by exit 50, you've got backups. Lots of traffic at the George Washington Bridge, Lincoln and Holland tunnels. They're all about 35 to maybe an hour for the George Washington Bridge and 1 and 9 approach to the Holland Tunnel. That was a crash a short time ago on New Jersey on the 1 and 9 approach over by Tunley Avenue. Bob Williams, New Jersey Traffic North.
2: Janelle Crispin, New Jersey Traffic South. That crash on 73 northbound in Berlin, that's been cleared away, but lots of leftover slowdowns. It's also pretty heavy on 73, traveling northbound through Evesham, and pockets of slow traffic between 70 out to Mount Laurel Township. 42, that is very heavy from Black Horse Pike all the way into 295, and 55 very heavy into 42. Looks like 295 is pretty jammed in both directions now between exits 31 down to 26, northbound a bit slow into 42. 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
6: All right, expect a mix of clouds and sun today, and we could see a stray shower at some point, but I think the daytime hours stay mainly dry for us. It is going to turn quite breezy today, gusts as high as 30 miles an hour, and it is going to be quite warm. Highs 70 to 75 once we get into this afternoon. Now, yes, it's going to rain. Statewide scattered showers and maybe some thunderstorms arriving this evening into the overnight. Most of that's going to happen after 5 or 6 o'clock today. Low temperatures tonight in the mid-50s, and then tomorrow we dry out again. With partial clearing, it'll be a bit cooler, highs in the mid-60s. Partly sunny in mid-60s on Friday, and then watch the warm-up this weekend, 70s on Saturday, 80s Sunday into early next week. 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Patterson at 53, Hamilton 55, Cape May Courthouse 60. From the Earth Treasures Fine Jewelers Weather Desk, I'm Chief Meteorologist Dan Zarrow.
5: 7:54 on New Jersey 101.5. All right, so tonight looks like could be my first all-nighter in a long time. I'll be hosting on Newsmax at 10 p.m. covering Donald Trump's visit to China. And it'll be 10 a.m. in China tomorrow morning. So we'll be bringing all that to you. But I'm not sure when the broadcast will end. And, you know, my schedule, I get up at 3:30 to get ready for this broadcast because I like to work out before I'm here. So I don't know. We're going to see. Let's go to Tom in Milford. What do you think, Tom?
1: Good morning. I'm actually a believer that the staying up, doing an all-nighter once in a while can kind of be like a fasting approach where like
5: really?
1: you kind of shift your body, you shift your routine. But what you'll notice, because I do this once in a while, we do this with snow plowing and everything else.
5: Yeah.
1: Sometimes I'll just do it if I have a lot on my mind that I need to work through and I don't have enough time in a day to get it done. I'll just pull an all-nighter and do what I need to do that I can do at night. And then once you hit that second wind, like you'll start to get a little tired. If you want, you take a 20-minute nap, like Eric said, but you can't nap too long because then you get groggy and you want to stay asleep.
5: Right.
1: But then after that, you get that second wind and you actually feel like you're more alert than you were after you wake up from a normal sleep cycle.
5: That's so interesting. So at what point would you take a 20-minute nap? Like I would think if you're staying up all night, between the hours of midnight and 4, a 20-minute nap would be dangerous because that would be when your body would be like, hey, we got to be asleep now.
1: Well, you want to take that quick nap when you start to feel like your eyes are starting to get heavy. And if they're starting to close on you a little bit, then it's a good time to just take 15, 20 minutes. And you could even nap while you're in a sitting position. Like a lot of times people are driving and they don't realize you pull off in the car and you take a 15-minute nap. And
5: I've done that.
1: Pretty good for a lot longer. So
5: I've done that. I mean, when I drove across country, I did almost an all-nighter because I got there in 52 hours. It was 48 hours of driving and I stopped twice for 2 hours. I mean, other than gas stops and restroom stops, I stopped twice to literally set a 2-hour alarm to sleep. And I got through 2.5 days by doing that. And I left on Friday. I made it for lunch on Sunday. So
1: it's not uncommon for us to be snow plowing for 28 or 48
5: right.
1: hours.
5: Doctors do it. Look, moms do it. How many moms have stayed up all night with a sick kid?
1: Well, that's it.
5: Right.
1: I'm also at the end of our young parenting stage where, we've been down that road a few times. Yeah.
5: All right, man. Well, it's under advisement. I will report back. You'll know how I sound tomorrow morning at 6. We'll
1: see. Be careful the day after. Just be careful the day after when you're driving.
5: Well, they're going to have to be on the dump button for me tomorrow morning, maybe. Maybe that's it. All right, Tom.
1: More Friday morning. That's when you
5: got to. Oh, you think Friday's going to be my tough day? All right. That's a fair point.
1: Yeah.
5: Hey, man, have a great rest of your day. Thanks for calling, Tom. Appreciate you. Hey, on the other side, your legislators are at it again, this time with this nonsense of what they love to call gender-affirming care, which is nothing more than mutilating kids and mentally ill adults. But the legislature is now trying to pull a fast one and shut down any conversation about this. I've got a couple of folks that want to chime in on this. I'm going to let them tell the story on the other side of the news. But again, this state has shown that the Democrats will literally have no limit to how radical the policies they want to enact are. 1-800-283-101.5 is my number. 7:58 is time. Eric Scott with the news next.
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13: It's 8 o'clock. I'm Eric Scott. In addition to beach fees rising in most Jersey shore towns, you're likely going to pay more for parking. Even in Cape May, where many towns held meter fees steady for years, they're starting to rise. Places that didn't have meters are installing them. The Cape May City Council has increased parking fees to $3 an hour. Businesses worrying it'll keep away day trippers already struggling with affordability in New Jersey. Work has stopped for now on turning a Morris County warehouse into an ICE detention center. Federal, state, and local officials agreed to first do an environmental review of that property in Roxbury.
26: Under the National Environmental Policy Act, a review could take months to finish. ICE had been moving ahead without testing around that 470,000-square-foot facility in Roxbury. Well, Governor Sherrill, State Attorney General Jennifer Davenport, and Roxbury Mayor Sean Patillo released a joint statement which said, if the Department of Homeland Security conducts a proper analysis, it will discover that this industrial warehouse is no place for a detention center. The statement went on to say, if Homeland Security keeps plowing ahead with turning that warehouse into a detention center, they'll go back to court to try and stop it. Levon Putney, New Jersey 101.5 News.
13: If you have tickets to see comedian Nate Bargatze at Hershey Park on Saturday, listen up. Union maintenance workers may be striking at the park after rejecting the company's latest offer. A strike vote is being taken over the next 3 days. If they walk out, it will affect the operations of the park and the Giant Center Arena. Bargatze is scheduled to perform. It's 8:02 on New Jersey 101.5. We're going to get an update of your commute. Bob has fast traffic in 60 seconds.
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4: We still have delays and suspensions on New Jersey Transit, North Jersey coastline between Long Branch and Aberdeen Mattawan. That is all because of a trespasser fatality incident at Red Bank. So you'll have to catch the train at Aberdeen Mattawan North. Hudson River Crossing, still about 35 to 40 at the George Washington Bridge, upper level, lower level 25. Lincoln and Holland Tunnels, 1 hour from 189 approach to the Holland Tunnel. That was an earlier problem. 30 from the Turnpike, Lincoln 30 to 35. Parkway southbound with a crash just cleared by exit 131 at Woodbridge. Northbound accident on the shoulder by the Union Tolls, Route 9 south, Georgia Tavern Road. That's construction work south at Howell. Bob Williams, New Jersey Traffic North.
2: Janelle Crispin, New Jersey traffic south. Pretty heavy on 29 in Hamilton, northbound from 295, 195 out to South Warren Street and 295. We have southbound slowdowns from exit 34 to 32. And then it's heavy with lots of extra volume in both directions. Exits 26 down to the area of 32. And then 42 northbound, Black Horse Pike all the way up to 55, jammed. 55 northbound, slow exit 58 up to 42. And very heavy at the Ben Franklin Bridge leaving New Jersey. 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
13: It is 8:05 on New Jersey 101.5. Tickets now on sale for New Jersey Transit train rides for World Cup match days. In an effort to cover the cost to Jersey taxpayers, the agency has cut the price of fares to transport fans to and from the game now to $98 after bringing in some corporate sponsors.
21: My number one concern is to make sure this is just not put on the back of New Jerseyans. That's what I demanded right away.
13: Governor Sherrill says it's estimated to cost $48 million to disrupt normal NJT train service to accommodate the World Cup. Sherrill says she's still putting pressure on FIFA to help cover those costs. At 8:06, we have rain moving in today. When will it arrive? Dan has the latest in 2 minutes.
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13: You know,
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0: Well, we've reached the one and only one unsettled weather day of the week, but the best chance of rain is going to hold off until dinner time or later. During the day today, a stray shower is possible. It is going to get quite breezy, but it will be warm. 70 to 75 this afternoon with a mix of clouds and sun, and then scattered showers and maybe a thunderstorm through this evening and the overnight. Everybody in the state gets wet tonight. Low temperatures in the mid-50s. Those showers will exit by mid-morning tomorrow. Then we'll see partial clearing, turning a bit cooler again with high

0: 8:09 on New Jersey 101.5. Good morning. I am Bill Spady. I want to thank Bet Parks online casino and sportsbook app for sponsoring New Jersey Chime Time every morning, every hour on the show. All right, I want to jump right into it. So interesting how things work in New Jersey. So the Senate Health Committee had a hearing on Monday, and the bill, you'll love this, Senate Bill 2260, which is also known as the Interstate Gender Transition for Minors and Late-Term Abortion Provider Immunity Act. Wow. So radical Senator Vitaly and Zwicker, they really showed exactly how the, number one, how radical the Democratic Party has become in New Jersey. I mean, it's no longer, the Democratic Party of Bill Clinton or honestly, guys, even Barack Obama. This is a radical, radical party that wants to transition your children, groom your kids, and protect abortion up to birth. That's what's going on. And, you know, I've talked about this many, many times that we have to have a qualified Republican opposition to fight back against this. The challenge is that the majority Democrats, because the Republicans have allowed so many seats to be lost over the last two cycles, just run roughshod over everyone and literally shutting down speakers yesterday or on Monday. One of those speakers, Sean Hyland, who's with the New Jersey Family Policy Center and one of the strongest advocates in the state for families and moms in particular. Sean, what's going on? Good morning.
1: Hey, good morning, Bill. Thanks for having me on this morning. I wanted to call in about Monday's health committee.
0: So first, tell me what the bill is and why you were testifying against it. And two, tell me how they treated you.
1: Sure. Well, the bill is about a legal shield to protect doctors who perform gender transitioning surgeries on children, to protect them from any investigation, any subpoenas, any questions being asked on whether or not they even had parental consent to perform those gender transitioning surgeries or puberty blockers or cross-sex hormones. And so it was a shield law to codify Governor Murphy's executive order from the prior administration that would allow people to come here from different states to undergo these gender transitioning procedures that are not allowed in most other states.
0: So you went to testify, and what I understand is the way they shut it down is they wanted you to speak specifically to the content of the bill and not talk about the harm, the gender, it's not even gender transitioning, it's mutilation and butchery and child abuse. So they didn't want anybody to talk about the harm, but then they had testimony on the other side, and they allowed them to tell stories and paint this nice flowery picture, like you're reaffirming the mistake that God made, that which is pretty much what that is. So how did you get treated?
1: So, yeah, I wasn't surprised at first when Senator Vitaly and Zwicker wanted our panel to only stay on the legal ramifications of the bill. That's how they are in Trenton. They don't want a larger debate or discussion on the issue. They kept us very limited. So when some of my colleagues were talking about the dangers and the harms and the risk of putting children under these surgeries and putting chemicals in their bodies, they were interrupted by Senator Vitaly and Senator Zwicker. They were told not to give their opinion about gender transitioning procedures because our healthcare in New Jersey is not changing in this bill. We're only protecting doctors. That's what Senator Zwicker was saying. So they were told, don't talk about the dangers, only stay on the bill. However, Bill, when we left the panel and we went back down to our seats, I spent over an hour listening to other transgender activists and allies come up. And they were telling their stories, they were giving their opinions, they were giving their subjective experiences. They weren't told to stay on the bill.
0: No, of course
1: they weren't limited in their time to only focus on the legal shield protecting doctors. Right. They were allowed to push their narrative and give their stories. So it seems to me that if you support children undergoing these surgeries and rejecting their biological sex, you are welcome to share your views. But if you were not supportive of that, then you were told to limit your time and limit your testimony. So it was a very biased, unfair, and imbalanced Senate Health Committee on Monday.
0: Now, did it pass the Health Committee? I imagine it did.
1: Yes, it did. It did. With no surprise or shock to us, they pushed it right through.
0: So now it's going to the full
1: Assembly version is on Thursday.
0: So that was the Senate. So the Senate bill, so the Assembly is what? So this Thursday, are you going to be back?
1: I'll be back in Trenton tomorrow, up in the Assembly Health Committee at 10 a.m.
0: All right. So Sean, please keep us posted. Let me know. And if you don't mind, can you get somebody? I'd love to have your testimony. If somebody can just get a cell phone video.

0: video of how they treat you. Because we need to shame these guys. I mean, Zwicker is just a guy that doesn't care. He doesn't, you know, he's a guy that does the, all he sees is the ideology. And, you know, for those of you that think that this is all about these communists who want to kill babies up to birth and transition your children, and that they're speaking out for the little guy who's oppressed by big medicine. No, it's the opposite. They are actually shills for these big hospitals, because I have mentioned this on the air. I think doctors at some of these hospitals should be criminally liable for the kids that they've mutilated. And, you know, I don't know what the statute of limitations is on for that, but I am all over that. And I want to see the Trump administration, because they tied money and told these hospitals, you don't get money anymore if you continue to butcher these kids. And the big hospitals across New Jersey stopped doing it. Well, they only did that because Trump pulled the money. I want to see it go a step further. So I'm hoping the Justice Department looks into this. But keep the faith and keep the fight, Sean. If you can get me some video about this so I can expose these bad actors on Thursday afternoon and Friday, that would be super helpful. Because we got to fight. We got to fight. So keep going.
1: Absolutely. Thank you, Bill. I appreciate all your support.
0: I appreciate you. All right. He's with, that's Sean Hyland, New Jersey Family Policy Center, njfpc.org. 8:15, fast traffic, instant weather next.
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0: Hey, Bill Spadia here. 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
2: All right, Bill. Transit trouble still. New Jersey Transit, North Jersey coastline, no service. Long Branch up to Aberdeen, Mattawan. That's all because of a trespasser fatality incident at Red Bank. The coastline is suspended in those spots. You want to catch the train at Mattawan North, or the corridor is not affected. Got the Garden State Parkway southbound accident clearing by exit 131. Looks like an accident on Route 27 now at Parsonage Road in Edison. Extra traffic on southbound Route 1 off of 287 on down toward the Edison. Traffic lights, Hudson River Crossings well over 45 minutes at the JW Bridge and Holland Tunnel from 1 and 9. Lincoln Tunnel about a 30-minute delay. Heavy traffic on 24 westbound. Accident out by the Short Hills Mall. Bob Williams, New Jersey Traffic North.
3: Janelle Crispin, New Jersey Traffic South. It is very heavy on 29 in Hamilton northbound. 295, 195 out to South Warren Street and 295. We have northbound into exit 63A. Some extra heavy traffic and then both directions. Pockets of slow traffic on 295 between exits 32 down to 26. 42 northbound. Black Horse Pike up to 55. That is jamming. 55 slow into 42. And the Ben Franklin Bridge leaving New Jersey. That's extra heavy. 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
4: I mean, May is a month that sees lots of variety here in New Jersey. Yesterday was such a beautiful day with the blue sky. We lose the blue today. We've got some clouds in play, but it actually gets a bit warmer. Temperatures this morning are in the 50s. We're starting to see more and more 60s, though, and 70s will do it this afternoon. So it's going to be warmer. It is going to be breezier today. We'll see a mix of clouds and sun through this afternoon. Now, a stray shower is possible at any point in time, and today actually carries the highest rain chances of the week. Looks like widespread showers will come in this evening. Most of the daytime hours will be dry, but once we get into tonight, we'll see some rain, possibly some thunderstorms, about a quarter inch to half inch of rain coming through New Jersey this evening. Low temperatures tonight, mid-50s. We dry out tomorrow, then we'll see partial clearing, so tomorrow turns into a nice day. A bit cooler again, mid-60s. Friday looking good, partly sunny, and again, mid-60s. 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Locations all over New Jersey. Isn't it time to finally be pain-free? Right now, Morristown 53, Ewing 55, Turnersville 61. From the Earth Treasures Fine Jewelers Weather Desk, I'm Chief Meteorologist Dan Zarrow.
1: 8:22 on New Jersey 101.5. Good morning. I am Bill Spadia with you until 10 o'clock this morning. So, guys, this bill that will protect doctors from any liability, abortion up to birth and gender transitioning of children, this is an unacceptable position for most Americans. Most Americans, even though in polls a majority will say they are pro-choice, that does not make them pro-abortion. And when you ask most people in most polling, an overwhelming majority wants to see a limit on late term. And then when it comes to transitioning of children, even major Democrats that are looking to run nationally are not in favor of this. So, like, this is New Jersey going above and beyond. And what's worse is they shut down any dissenting conversation. Let's go to my friend Greg Quinlan, who's with Garden State Families, the Center for Garden State Families, and, again, one of the most outspoken champions of families in the Garden State. Greg, good to have you on. How you doing?
5: Good morning.
1: So you were there Monday.
5: Oh, yes. I'll be there Thursday, tomorrow morning also, yes.
1: Well, same question to you, Greg, that I put to Sean. Can you make sure you get video? I want to make sure that
5: we're... Do my best.
1: Yeah, I want to make sure that we're captured. I know there must be an official video. Somebody just sent me the stream, but now I got to go dig through it. I'm hoping some of the people coming with you are filming specifically to show how these guys are literally shutting down any dissenting opinion. What happened to you on Monday?
5: Oh, well, that was rich, because what happened to us was, is as it happens all the time, and anybody that's seen me testify just about every other committee, this is what takes place. They talk to us about procedures. They talk to us how we have to speak on the bill. We were given a substitute bill. We didn't even know there was a substitute bill until Holly Schapese had referenced it in her remarks. We had not seen it. When we came in there to testify, filled out our forms to testify, the only thing that was on the table were the forms and the agenda. Nothing about a substitute bill. So now we are told that we need to testify on a substitute bill that we have not seen, have not had the courtesy or the time to review so that we can amend our testimony. And this is a habit of the Democrat, and that's what I called them, Democrat in committee. That's how they do things. That's their modus operandi. That's how they operate.
1: So tell us why it's so important to push back on this bill. And I've looked at it. You are obviously very passionate about it, and I appreciate that. What is the danger? What do parents need to know? Because this is very bad. You know, parents that did not give consent potentially now will have no recourse if this passes, that some monster at a big hospital in New Jersey destroyed their child, and there'll be no recourse.
5: Parents need to know that there are consent bills on the books, but they're not enforced and they're ignored. Secondly, we have the CAS report. We weren't allowed to testify much on the CAS report, with 32 evidence-based recommendations, and then they were completely ignored. And that's out of England. Great. All of Europe has been pro-trans for many decades, nearly 60 years. They are completely reversing, backtracking everything that they've done before. They've shut down puberty blockers and treatments for children. But that isn't what happens in this bill. All of this is protected. It's all protected. Trenton Democrats and activist witnesses, instead, we prioritize emotional testimony from trans-identified youth and parents, but we were not allowed to give the studies. The biggest one I think is most important is the Oxford Journal of Medicine last year with 107,000 patients. That's the sample. 25.4% depression rate, doubled among men, almost doubled among women post-surgery. See, the surgery doesn't fix the problem. The problem is emotional. The problem is mental. And what we are allowing here, this is about money, my friend. This is about money.
1: Oh, sure.
5: Planned Parenthood wrote this bill. Planned Parenthood's, and this fungible money, our tax dollars go to Planned Parenthood. Planned Parenthood has this fungible money, and they give it right back to the legislators. Well, and I said that in committee, too.
1: You're right, but don't forget the big hospitals. I mean, you've got guys talking about a surgeon that could get, you know, a $50,000 payday versus a $1,500 payday on back surgery. I have said this before, that this should not be legal even for adults. There are certain things you cannot consent to having your arm cut off by a medical doctor because you have body integrity disorder.
5: Euphoria.
1: Right? They would say, you've got body integrity disorder. You cannot. If you have. So why gender dysphoria is not put in the exact same category as body integrity dysphoria is amazing to me, because I can't walk into a doctor and say, cut my arm off, I'll feel better. They'll be like, what are you, crazy? I'll lose my license. No, but I can go in and you can literally gut my plumbing. Are you, this should not be allowed even for adults. So
5: it's exploitation. It's
1: of course
5: exploitation
1: it is. Of course
5: a mental
1: it is.
5: Illness so that someone else can profit from it. And
1: that's right.
5: The New Jersey legislature, in order for their own profit, is enabling it through legislation.
1: Yep.
5: This is dangerous. And this, I'm sorry, but the party in power is absolutely anti the citizen of New Jersey.
1: Yeah, I agree. Well, look, get us what you can from, and I want to hear from you on Friday. Let us know how it goes on Thursday. I'm all over this. We got to fight this, because this is not about an overall discussion of the trans community and the mental health issues that surround this. This is about protecting doctors from mutilating children, and in many cases, without parental consent or knowledge. That's what's so disgusting about this. They are not following the laws that are already there, that mom and dad have got to be involved in this conversation. So anyway, here we go again, Greg. We'll talk later this week. Thank you. Greg Quinlan with the Center for Garden State Families. You got to stay on these guys, man. They're really just crooked. 829, Eric Scott with the news next.
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1: Earth.
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9: It's 8:30. I'm Eric Scott. A French woman being treated for hantavirus after being infected on a cruise ship is now critically ill and on a ventilator. The World Health Organization says the outbreak has reached 11 reported cases worldwide, 9 of which have been confirmed. 1 American has shown symptoms. 2 New Jersey residents are being monitored for possible exposure. A bizarre attack in South Jersey. A 65-year-old man in the woods when he was shot by an arrow, and police now say it appears to have been a targeted attack. They're offering no details. The man was treated and released from a local hospital. The incident is the subject of an ongoing investigation. There is a new report that says more needs to be done to protect our senior citizens from being scammed through websites like Facebook and Instagram. You might have to start monitoring your parents' online activity the way you do with your kids.
10: The report from the Center for Countering Digital Hate found that 30 of the most active scam accounts drew more than 200 million impressions on Facebook, most of them from people over age 65. Celebrity images are often used to get someone to click on a link or call a phone number. Medicare-related scams are also common, with seniors promised things like free groceries, rent, or gas. Meta says it tries to remove scam accounts as quickly as possible. I'm Rory O'Neill.
9: 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We're going to get an update on the rain arrival time with Dan in 1 minute.
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2: From the Town Square, New Jersey Info and Weather Network, rain arrives today eventually, really this evening. But first, it's going to get quite breezy and pretty warm today, a full 5 to 10 degrees warmer than yesterday. Highs 70 to 75 this afternoon, top wind gust up to 30 miles an hour with a mix of clouds and sun. A stray shower is possible at any time, and then scattered showers and maybe a thunderstorm this evening. Low temperatures drop into the mid-50s. We'll dry out tomorrow morning, then partial clearing and a bit cooler tomorrow, highs mid-60s. I'm Chief Meteorologist Dan Zarro.
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2: New Jersey Transit, still no service on the North Jersey coastline. That's between Long Branch and Aberdeen Mattawan. That's all because of a pedestrian fatality. That was a trespasser incident at Red Bank this morning. Still no service on the coastline. The corridor is not affected. On the roads, Garden State Parkway South, crash at exit 137-136 at Cranford and Kenilworth. And northbound 287 with a crash on the shoulder, exit 2 up toward exit 4 at South Plainfield. Southbound New Jersey Turnpike, car lanes are slow. South of the Joyce Kilmer service area. That's construction work in the right lane. Hudson River Crossings 40 for the upper level George Washington Bridge, 25 lower. Lincoln Tunnel 35. The Holland Tunnel almost an hour from 1 and 9. That was all because of a broken down vehicle. Bob Williams, New Jersey Traffic North.
3: Janelle Crispin, New Jersey Traffic South. Crash on 29 in Hamilton explains it. That extra heavy traffic right around 295, 195 northbound. There's a crash. The right shoulder is blocked and it remains pretty heavy from that point on up to South Warren Street. Ben Franklin Bridge leaving New Jersey is slow. So is the Walt Whitman, even though construction runs in the other direction, New Jersey bound. Now 295, both directions, pockets of slow traffic from exit 32 down to 26 and northbound a little heavy into 63A. 42 northbound, Black Horse Pike up to 55. That's extra slow. 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Mention New Jersey 101.5 to get 10% off. Next report in 15 minutes on New Jersey 101.5.

0: Good morning. Boy, my favorite time of the week. You know, I got all worked up over the conversation earlier, and I have to admit, gentlemen and lady, I forgot about the Hate-O-Meter.
1: But how could you forget about the Hate-O-Meter?
0: I can't believe it. I literally walked out, and I saw Thomas, and he's like, next, or something. And I'm like, oh, wait a minute. He was going to remind me, but I was on a rant, so he just let me go. I do think before we get into Hate-O-Meter, we should have a serious conversation about a Hate-O-Meter cocktail.
2: Yes, absolutely.
1: You know, I have to think about that one. I like the concept of it.
0: Okay. Bitter.
1: Yes, it definitely has to have some bitters in there. So it has to be bitter, sour.
0: Maybe a little sour. Yep, bitter and sour.
1: With maybe a little sweetness at the end.
0: Because I love it so much.
1: Yeah.
0: Yeah. I don't know.
2: A whiskey sour, maybe?
0: I think we need to make it. I think it's got to be something creative.
1: Well, you know I love a challenge in the kitchen and at the bar. Yeah.
0: I mean, so, you came up with the Carrillo Rita, but now that the Carrillo Rita, that whole day looks like it's passing on to the next phase, which is the dormant phase, which we ignore it. but I think we need something like that. I don't know what you'd call it. Because Carrillo Rita was really good for the old Joe Carrillo's day. That was good.
1: Yeah.
0: Anyway, as we hear the hate, maybe we'll start thinking about that. So this was a very busy week for Hate, Producer Thomas.
2: Yes, it was.
0: I say we jump right in, because I have to tell you, I'm now looking at this first one. This could just be my favorite one.
2: Yeah, I thought we'd start on a sucker punch here.
0: So yes.
2: This first one is Donald Peter on X.
1: Bill Spadia, shut the f- up.
0: Not only do I like that, but that could be your ringtone when I call you.
1: Oh.
0: Right? Like, not my ringtone, because that's my name.
1: Right.
0: Let's hear it one more time, Kathy.
1: Bill Spadia, shut the f- up.
0: I have a feeling that I have some friends that will want that for their ringtone I call them. Right, I think that's pretty good. We're going to leave that one right there. It doesn't even need more explanation. It's just succinct, and it's hard hitting. And he goes with first name, last name.
2: Yes, that should be my text tone. I think for you too.
0: That could be the text tone.
2: Yeah,
0: you know, although that would be even more jarring now when you're out to dinner with your girlfriend, I would, because sometimes when you're getting texts, it is hate coming at you. Right. All right. Let's move on. That's really good. I like that one.
2: The second one here is Jackie in Neptune on the app chat.
0: Okay.
1: You're so toxic and you're worried about poison in cornstarch? Hilarious. The unhinged thinking of the MAGA radical right. Should have cut your tongue out, but a finger is a good start.
0: Wow. Wow. So that is a reference, Eric. While you were away, Jody traveled to San Diego, and I got the knife sharpened at the Amish market.
1: Ah.
0: Needless to say, I'm having trouble typing because I had a slight mishap on the tip of my index finger. Well, it's healing.
2: Okay.
0: I taped it back together, so it's getting better. So I think that was a reference to that.
2: Yes, there's a couple things.
0: It'd be very hard to cut your tongue out in an accidental knife injury, don't you think? Like, I slipped and cut my tongue out.
1: You were licking the edge? I don't know.
0: But then you wouldn't be able to explain it because you wouldn't have a tongue. So that's, I don't know. What do you think about this one? The cornstarch reference is interesting.
2: There's a couple things here that needs a little backstory. The finger, the cornstarch. What was it again? What were you talking about?
0: Oh, you know what it is, Eric? I threw out all the cornstarch in our house because it had all kinds of chemicals in it. I didn't realize how not organic cornstarch is. Cornstarch should have cornstarch in it.
1: Yeah.
0: One ingredient.
1: Yeah.
0: On the label of most of your cornstarch, it says contains a bioengineered ingredient. Well, there's only one ingredient. So we now have no cornstarch in the house. I have to go buy cornstarch that is organic and not made in one of Bill Gates' Dracula labs. All right, that one. You know what I also like about this is I'm now MAGA radical right again.
2: Yes,
0: I was anti-MAGA last week. Apparently I hated Trump. Now I'm MAGA again. So thank you. What was her name?
2: This is Jackie in Neptune.
0: Jackie,
2: a frequent hater.
0: But for all of you though, serious health note. Get rid of the cornstarch if it's bioengineered. You don't want that stuff in your body. All right, let's go on to number three.
2: Yes, this third one. Hold on to your hats for this one. This is Mr. Conspiracy Bob.
0: Oh, he's back.
2: Yes.
1: What a moron you are, Bill. 10 years ago, you told me chemtrails are a conspiracy. I'm a fool. Dope, fool, punk, coward, Democrat. What a clown.
0: Woo.
1: He was mad.
0: I can tell you enjoyed reading that. I'm a coward, a punk, coward Democrat.
1: Yeah.
0: See, right away, I went from MAGA to Democrat in two hates. It's amazing. What was he angry? Oh, the chemtrails.
2: I guess you said something about chemtrails.
0: Well, I was talking about the fact that we now know they are trying to geoengineer the weather, and they're doing this in states across the country. And I was talking about the fact, I was actually funny, Eric, I was talking about Jim Gerhart, who was a big proponent of the said chemtrails many, many years ago. He's probably one of the first to call it out. And everyone's like, total conspiracy, not happening. And then you find out states are banning it. And I'm like, hey, hold on a minute. What if it doesn't exist, what are they banning? So I kind of came full circle on that. But anyway, Conspiracy Bob wanted to point that out.
2: I will give a disclaimer for this hate. I had to kind of rewrite this one, actually.
0: Why?
2: Because the original comment, I think Conspiracy Bob typed it with his nose. It was all over the place.
0: So you mean you couldn't? So that dope, fool, blank, punk, coward, Democrat, blank, clown was out of order?
2: No, that's actually the part that was made sense, believe it or not.
0: Really?
1: That's funny.
0: So you were unclear, like, where he put the I'm a fool? Who is he talking about?
2: It was very jumbled up. It wasn't even a sentence.
0: Yeah.
2: It was, I had to.
0: I would say as a ruling, and Eric, tell me if you agree, I think we have to go only authentic.
1: Yes. Yes.
0: Right?
1: I
0: appreciate the helping us clarify, but I think from going forward, we don't want to do that.
2: If that were the case for this comment, Eric would not know what to say.
0: You interpreted Conspiracy Bob is what you're saying. It's, like, he basically wrote it in, like, hieroglyphics or cave dweller speak, and you interpreted
2: it. It just didn't make sense.
0: I understand.
2: It was like a caveman banging on a
0: rock. Right, well, that's okay. So we interpreted. It's like a version of
1: just like
0: the Bible interpreted.
1: It's just like cleaning up a quote.
2: Nothing was altered.
1: Yeah.
2: It was just
0: nothing was altered, just transcribed.
2: Yes.
0: That's fine. If this were written in French, you would translate it.
1: Yes.
0: And it doesn't always translate exactly. I get it.
2: I translate it from conspiracy speech.
0: So that's fine. All right, let's go on to number four.
2: This last one here is SHWN Guerrera on X.
1: That asshole Bill Spadia wouldn't shut up about what turned out to be planes. I've stopped listening to that station he's on.
0: That's interesting. Was this about the drones?
1: I think that was still about the chemtrails, wasn't it?
0: Was it?
2: I believe this
0: was about the drones. What turned out to be planes?
2: I believe it was the drones.
0: But they didn't turn out. But that's not accurate, is it? So I don't think he's being accurate there. I don't know. You know what? What's his name?
2: SHWN Guerrera.
0: All right. I will place another bet. I will be calling 1-800-GAMBLER soon. But I will, before I do, I'll bet you he's listening right now.
2: I think so too.
0: Although he said he stopped listening to the station. I'm assuming this station. Or did he tune out another station?
2: Maybe is it?
0: Because he's so mad at me.
2: It's possible.
0: Right? Like, is it a company-wide punishment?
1: I don't know.
0: Interesting. All right. I think I would say if I'm rating this, number one was my favorite.
2: It was like a sucker punch.
0: What do you think?
1: Number one was short, sweet, to the point.
0: Yeah. Let's just hear that one more time as we wrap up. This one? Yeah.
1: That asshole Bill Spadia wouldn't shut up about what turned out to be planes. I've stopped listening.
0: Number one, the first one.
1: Bill Spadia. Shut the f- up.
0: You are welcome. And if you want to download that, we will have that available. You can put that on your phone when I text you.
1: And the good news is I will have a Hate-O-Meter cocktail next week. So a couple of friends of mine who are bartenders, they just sent me a couple of ideas. And I will preview it by saying it is a bourbon or rye whiskey-based cocktail.
0: I love it. I think it's perfect for the hate. I love it. Thank you, everyone, for your great participation today.

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10: All right, Bill, Jersey Turnpike with delays with the construction work of the car lane southbound side by exit 9 down to exit 8A. Earlier accident cleared on the Garden State Parkway south by exit 137, 136, 287. Likewise cleared of an accident past exit 2. A lot of traffic on 35 now by the Morgan Drawbridge. That looks to be construction work down by Lawrence Parkway. Still 45 minutes plus at the George Washington Bridge, Lincoln and Holland tunnels. New Jersey Transit still no service on the North Jersey coastline between Long Branch and Aberdeen-Mattawan because of a trespasser fatality at Red Bank. Bob Williams, New Jersey Traffic North.
11: Janelle Crispin, New Jersey Traffic South. Very heavy traffic on 55 in Deptford. There's an accident. Northbound to exit 58. The left shoulder is blocked. 42 easing out a little slow into 55. Again, northbound into 295. And 295 is beginning to ease out too. Pockets of slow traffic between exits 32 and 26. And then northbound some extra volume into exit 67. Crash on 29. Northbound at 295, 195. The right shoulder is blocked in Hamilton. And then it remains pretty heavy from that spot up to South Warren Street. Ben Franklin Bridge, that's very slow leaving New Jersey. 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
7: Yeah, we're starting to see more and more 60s on the temperature map today, and it's going to be even warmer today than yesterday. I think we're going to see 70 to 75 this afternoon. That is typical for mid-May. We're going to see a mix of clouds and sun across New Jersey. The other change, it's going to be breezy today. Gusts as high as 30 miles an hour. Watch for a stray shower at some point. Everybody is set to get wet this evening with scattered showers moving in. Could be a few thunderstorms tonight, too. Again, daytime hours stay mainly dry. Our rain chance has really moved into an evening kind of mode. Low temperatures tonight in the mid-50s will dry out tomorrow and clear out a little bit. It'll turn cooler as we settle in the mid-60s. Partly sunny on Friday. Again, mid-60s, big warm-up kicks in this weekend. 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Right now, Sussex 51, Trenton's up to 60, Egg Harbor Township 64. From the Earth Treasures Fine Jewelers Weather Desk, I'm Chief Meteorologist Dan Zarrow.
1: It's 8:54 on New Jersey 101.5. Good morning. I am Bill Spadia. Hey, I ran a little long on the hate-o-meter. I got a little carried away, a little excited, and it is my favorite segment of the week. So, and by the way, we're looking for someone. If you run a rage room, or if you are an anger management psychologist, give me a call because I want to talk to you about people venting their anger out and to talk about having your company sponsor the hate-o-meter, 1-800-283-101.5. Barbara, you will be the first person I go to on the other side of the news, which is next in 4.5 minutes with Jen Ursillo.
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3: It's 9 o'clock. I'm Jen Ursulo, topping our report this hour. It's a victory of sorts for Governor Mikee Sherrill in her ongoing fight with the Trump administration. Homeland Security officials have agreed to pause a controversial ICE detention center in Roxbury while they conduct an environmental impact study. It does not halt the project, only delays it until the study is done. Tempers flared after a student missed their own school bus stop and wound up with a Sayreville dad facing charges.
4: Sayreville police say around 8:40 Tuesday morning, a child was denied entry onto a school bus at an improper stop, after which 31-year-old Rashawn Howington is accused of shouting at the driver and refusing to move from in front of the bus. Officers arrived at the T-shaped intersection within a local apartment complex. The father faces municipal charges of interference with transportation, obstruction of the administration of law or other governmental function, and assault. Erin Vogt, New Jersey 101.5 News.
3: It'll be another week of missed votes as Congressman Tom Kane Jr. remains sidelined by an unspecified medical issue for 2 months. His staff will only say he'll be back soon. That was the same comment Tuesday as the media again inquired of Kane's whereabouts. Kane last cast a vote on March 5th. Since that, he has missed about 78 votes in the House. This past winter seemed to make up for the lack of snow we've had in a few previous years, and Chief Meteorologist Dan Zarrow says it ranks as the coldest winter in more than a decade. Dan's looking back on the winter of 2025, a season of extremes that kept road crews busy and furnaces burning. You can check it all out at nj1015.com. 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
2: 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Fast traffic every 15 minutes, only on New Jersey 101.5.
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8: New Jersey Transit, still a suspension of the North Jersey coastline between Long Branch and Aberdeen-Mattawan because of a trespasser fatality earlier this morning at Red Bank. The corridor is not affected. George Washington Bridge, a 30-minute delay for the upper level. Lower level 20, Lincoln and Holland tunnels. And still about 35 to 45 minutes for the Holland tunnel approaches. Jersey-bound side, there was a broken-down vehicle a short time ago. On the parkway, some slowdowns by exit 145 and Route 21 southbound slowing into Newark from an earlier accident. You got 80 east and westbound side delays by the Garden State Parkway. Bob Williams, New Jersey Traffic North.
9: to know. Chris Penn, New Jersey Traffic South. Good news, bad news on 55. The good news is northbound to exit 58 in Bedford. Crash there has been cleared away. The bad news is we still have lots of leftovers. 42, that's a bit slow into 55, again into 295. And 295, some pockets of slow traffic from exit 26 up to 31, pretty much in both directions. We've got a crash still on 29 northbound into 295, 195 in Hamilton. Right shoulder is blocked and it continues slow there up to South Warren Street and the Ben Franklin Bridge. Very heavy leaving New Jersey. 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Next report in 15 minutes on New Jersey 101.5.
3: New Jersey 101.5 News Time is 9:04. Governor Mike Sherrill is urging fans attending World Cup matches at MetLife Stadium not to get to the games by walking.
10: There is a highway with barriers that is a completely unsafe and unpractical way of getting to the stadium. If you are close to the stadium, you could certainly take an Uber.
3: New Jersey Transit had faced backlash over its steep fare price to take the train to the games, which had resulted in social media posts suggesting that people walk along I-95 to get to the stadium. However, yesterday, NJ Transit announced it dropped the price of tickets to $98 from the original $150, which then went down to $105. Now it's at $98. Governor Sherrill says the price was lowered twice due to corporate sponsorships from companies such as DoorDash, Audible, FanDuel, and others. 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Chief Meteorologist Dan Zaros, New Jersey forecast is next.
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14: Today's weather will turn unsettled and wet eventually, but probably not until this evening for most of the state. There could be some thunderstorms involved, so outdoor plans need to be watched carefully here. A mix of clouds and sun today. There could be a stray shower at any time. It'll be breezy and warm. Highs this afternoon, 70 to 75. Then scattered showers come into play by this evening. There could be a thunderstorm overnight. Low temperatures in the mid-50s. Showers exit by mid-morning. Morning tomorrow, then we'll see partial clearing, a bit cooler, mid-60s tomorrow, partly sunny in mid-60s on Friday. Fast traffic and instant weather every 15 minutes on New Jersey 101.5.
3: Right now, Jersey City is 57 degrees. It's 58 in Woodbridge and Pemberton, 64. 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
15: 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Good morning. I am Bill Spady. I want to thank Parks Casino for sponsoring New Jersey Chime Time every morning, every hour on the show. All right, I want to go through a little rundown here. I'll tell you some things that are going to annoy some of my

0: pass on to me as a taxpayer, and I'm already paying too damn much, and I have no interest in going to a stupid soccer game. Anybody going to the soccer match can afford it. What do you think? They're paying $1,200 for a ticket to a soccer match?
1: They can afford it. They can afford it. Yeah.
0: That's number one. Number two. Mm. I'm making all kinds of policy statements.
1: You're all over the place.
0: Number two. I think that we ought to raise the sales tax for any item related to the World Cup in and around the Meadowlands to 10% minimum. It is a captive audience that spent $1,000 a ticket. Let them pay. You're going to buy your kid some stupid sticker that cost literally some slave worker in China made it for literally a couple of pennies. They're going to charge 10 bucks and you're going to buy it. So you may as well pay 11 and let a dollar go to the coffers in New Jersey. There you go. I said it. Two things. The sales tax in and around the Meadowlands absolutely should be higher, and the price of those tickets should go up. The taxpayers and the rest of us who hate soccer should not be on the hook for this ridiculous charade that is going to end up putting us in the red. Okay, I said I feel better now.
1: You look better.
0: Wow,
1: I do. You're back to your normal color.
0: Out.
1: Now, to be clear, this is just for the games. Once the games are over, we go back.
0: Of course.
1: All right.
0: I
1: see it.
0: And I got beat up for this during the campaign because I had suggested at one point that we not lower the sales tax by a quarter point because no one would notice that. That was interpreted as, Spadia just wants to raise taxes. Mm. That was false information. What I said was a user tax, gas tax, sales tax, is far more preferable than an income tax and a property tax that is so out of control right now that most of us are struggling to think about how we're going to stay in this state for the next 10, 20 years. Anyway, rant over. I now feel better. 912, Fast Traffic Instant Weather next.
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8: All right, Bill. Still train suspensions. New Jersey Transit, North Jersey Coastline between Long Branch and Aberdeen-Mattawan because of a trespasser fatality incident at Red Bank earlier this morning. On the Turnpike northbound side, very slow on the western spur up by exit 16W. That looks like it's an accident. And the construction work on the exit ramp. Route 24 westbound, a crash out by JFK Parkway in Short Hills. At least one lane is closed there. Parkway's got a broken out vehicle north of the Bergen tolls by exit 160, and 25 to 30 minutes at the George Washington Bridge upper level, the lower level 15 to 20, Lincoln and Holland tunnels anywhere between 30 and 45 minute delays. Bob Williams, New Jersey Traffic North.
9: Janelle Crispin, New Jersey Traffic South. Starting off at the Delaware River crossings, Walt Whitman Bridge looks like there's construction leaving New Jersey. The right lane is closed and some delays. We also have some construction entering New Jersey. And both directions at the Tacony-Palmyra Bridge, they're set up with road work, and that's in place until 3 this afternoon. 29, still pretty heavy northbound to 295, 195 in Hamilton. There's a crash on the right shoulder. It remains very heavy on 29 from that spot up to South Warren Street, and it looks like any delays on 295 are northbound between exits 26 up to 31. 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
11: Yes, let's do two big weather stories we're tracking here. Number one is our next chance of rain. That's going to move in later today, really this evening. And number two, on the horizon, a big warm-up if you're craving some summer heat. It'll be here by early next week. End of the weekend, in fact, we're going to see widespread 80s around New Jersey. For today, 70 to 75. That's warmer than yesterday. It is going to get quite breezy, if not windy. Gusts as high as 30 miles an hour as we get going here. A mix of clouds and sun today. Could be a stray shower at some point during the day. But things are trending a bit drier than they had been looking. However, once we get toward dinner time, 5, 6 o'clock, the chance of rain starts really ramping up. We're going to see a round of showers tonight. Everybody in the state gets wet. Quarter inch to maybe half inch total rainfall. Could be some thunderstorms involved as we get into late this evening. Overnight low temperatures, mid-50s. Showers will exit tomorrow morning. Then we'll see partial clearing, so tomorrow turns into a nice day. A little bit cooler, mid-60s. Partly sunny, mid-60s Friday. And then the weekend starts to heat up, 70s on Saturday, 80s for Sunday. And we'll hold on to 80s into early next week, too. 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Right now, Berkeley Heights, 56. Manalapan, 62. Salem, 65. From the Earth Treasurer's Fine Jewelers Weather Desk, I'm Chief Meteorologist Dan Zarrow.
10: .921 on New Jersey 101.5. Good morning. I am Bill Spadia. I made some aggressive statements earlier. Yes, I favor raising the sales tax for products related to in and around the Meadowlands for anybody who's traveling to the Meadowlands. You're going to pay $10 for a sticker that some Chinese communist slave made for 2 cents, and we bought it. You're going to pay $10 for it. It's not worth anything. You may as well pay 11 and a dollar goes into the coffers in New Jersey and then let the Republicans fight about how we allocate that money. But make them pay. Make them pay. They're paying $1,200 for a ticket. Come on. And the second thing is, I think that New Jersey Transit is right and Chris Calori has our back. And believe it or not, the governor was right about this. Don't make this a burden on the New Jersey taxpayers. Make it a burden of the people that are going to the stupid games. I hate soccer. I'm not going. If I loved soccer and I did go, I would expect to pay. So I think, Chris Calori, you ought to raise that price back to $150 and collect it. The guy that can afford $1,200 for a ticket is not walking to the stadium. He's going to pay the premium to get on a train. So you got a captive audience. We're going to have literally hundreds of thousands of people descending upon northern New Jersey. Make them pay. Let's go to Gary in Colts Neck. What's up, Gary? What do you think?
12: I got to tell you, Bill, I know you don't want to hear this because, you know, it's like sometimes our egos could kick in, but a brilliant idea. You got to charge more tax. Absolutely, sir. You are dead on. And you know what? They did it to us many years ago as landscapers. They charged sales tax on home and when we did a landscaping job.
10: That's right.
12: Years ago, it used to be tax, no tax.
10: Right, and they targeted
12: you. $80
10: million. That's right.
12: They targeted.
10: That's exactly right.
12: Wonderful idea, and it should be even more. You want to pay that kind of money to go see these athletes, and I'm all for it. I don't go. I'd rather watch it on TV personally.
10: Yeah.
12: But at the end of the day, you're absolutely 150% right.
10: Thank you. Thank you, Gary. Because I
12: believe
10: you,
12: and I love it.
10: Thank you, man. I appreciate that, Gary. And, you know, it's time that somebody sticks up for the little guy in this place. I mean, you're not a little guy if you're paying $2,000, $3,000 for a ticket. You're a corporate guy. You're getting money. You got the money. Pay it. Thank you, Gary. Appreciate you. I mean that. I'm sick and tired of it. I am paying through the nose my property taxes in Jersey just for the privilege of living in this state. And now you're telling me that the taxpayers are on the hook for almost $50 million in added transportation costs? Absolutely outrageous. You want to go to the game and spend $1,200 to watch a bunch of guys run around in shorts for a game that Americans are less interested in than most? Okay, do it. More power to you if you have the money to do that. But if you got the money to do that, you got the money to offset the cost. And by the way, don't blame me. And let me say this. This might make some people angry. Don't blame Governor Sherrill either. She inherited this ridiculousness from Phil Murphy. You want to blame somebody? Blame Phil and Tammy. They're the ones that stuck us with this. FIFA doesn't belong in New Jersey. Boy, you soccer fans are lucky I didn't win, because I would have kicked them out. Let's go to Barbara in Central Jersey. Morning, Barbara.
13: Good morning. How you doing?
10: I'm good. How you doing?
13: Not too good.
10: Oh, tell me why.
13: We got the number one largest tax increase out of this Bayshore area. Aberdeen Township, they raised it. They keep raising our taxes.
10: Sure.
13: This time it's 12.77 or 13.44. That's $231.25 a quarter.
10: Yeah. Yeah, it's $1,000 a year. And
13: I know.
10: And you know why, Barbara? My guess is because of the state S2 school funding formula, that you probably got burned, and the local town said, well, what are we going to do? We're going to close the school, or we're going to raise taxes? That's the choice that they have put on these local school boards and township committees, and it's grotesquely unfair when the budget for the state is now north of $61 billion, up from $35 billion when Chris Christie was governor. And I'm going to say it again. Anybody miss Chris Christie yet? Because we had at least some sense of fiscal responsibility when Governor Christie was in charge. Now, what do we have? He kept the Democrats at bay from spiking the budget. Now, here we are, $61 billion, and your taxes, Barbara, continue to go up. And let me just throw a guess out there, Barbara. You don't have any kids in school right now.
13: No, I don't.
10: Right. I'm in the same boat. And I've got to be honest, I'm getting angrier every day. Jody and I are looking around. I've got my daughter and son-in-law living in London, and their cost of living in London is on par with New Jersey, suburban New Jersey. That's ridiculous.
13: Wow. That's
10: ridiculous. My son lives in California. I can tell you that there are costs in California that are way cheaper than New Jersey. Insurance is one of them. California fixed insurance. We did not. And I'm sick of it. And you're going to tell me that the NJEA, which pushes for this, had $40 million extra dollars to let Sean Spiller run for governor and fund his campaign, yet Barbara in Aberdeen has got to pay $1,000 more a year? No way. No way. I'm sick of it. We need to absolutely go on a jihad against the backroom cabal, the NJEA, and the big corporate guys who are taking our money. I am sick and tired of it. I'm sick and tired of the working man and the working woman in this state not getting a break. I'm sick and tired of women who want to raise their kids and be work-at-home moms are not able to do it because the tax structure in this state punishes you. This is absolutely outrageous, and it has got to stop. Thank you, Barbara, for riling me all up. Mike, you'll be first. Other side of the news, next with Jen Ercillo.
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2: I'm Jen Ursulo, and it's 9:30. Another New Jersey school now charging for high school sports. Parents in Bernards Township will have to pay $100 per kid for each sport or club their children participate in. Middle school parents will be charged $50. Increasingly, schools have turned to charging for sports and other activities as they struggle to make up money lost due to Governor Mikey Sherrill's broken school funding formula. A bizarre attack in South Jersey. A 65-year-old man was in the woods when he was shot by an arrow. Police now say it appears to have been a targeted attack, but they have offered no big details. The man was treated and released from a local hospital. The incident is the subject of an ongoing investigation. Lakewood police have made an arrest in a series of burglaries at local synagogues. 24-year-old Nayor Chen is charged with stealing money from the collection boxes of at least multiple synagogues since March, but police expect he is behind more break-ins. Bed Bath & Beyond making a comeback following its 2023 bankruptcy filing.
3: The popular national retailer, which was founded in New Jersey in 1971, is scheduled to return to 98 locations nationwide. It won't be in standalone sites, however, but rather in existing Container Store locations. The rollout includes 5 Garden State Container Stores in Paramus, Bound Brook, Cherry Hill, Livingston, and Princeton. Annette Petriccioni, New Jersey, 101.5 News.
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0: From the Town Square, New Jersey Info and Weather Network, rain arrives today, eventually, really this evening. But first, it's going to get quite breezy and pretty warm today, a full 5 to 10 degrees warmer than yesterday. Highs 70 to 75 this afternoon, top wind gust up to 30 miles an hour with a mix of clouds and sun. A stray shower is possible at any time, and then scattered showers and maybe a thunderstorm this evening. Low temperatures drop into the mid-50s. We'll dry out tomorrow morning, then partial clearing and a bit cooler tomorrow, highs mid-60s. I'm Chief Meteorologist Dan Zarro.
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2: 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The auction site called GameStop CEO Ryan Cohen's unsolicited $56 billion proposal neither credible nor attractive. Among the concerns eBay cited included the uncertainty regarding the video game retailer's financing proposal. GameStop said it had a $20 billion financing commitment along with $9 billion in cash, leaving a big funding gap. Cohen previously told CNBC he was ready to take his offer directly to shareholders if eBay rejected the proposal. Opening bell has rung on Wall Street. Stocks open mixed. The Dow is currently down 234 points at 49,526. Now, New Jersey 101.5, fast traffic.
1: Still big backups at the George Washington Bridge, 30-plus. Lincoln and Holland Tunnels the same. Jersey Turnpike northbound very slow on the Western Spur because of the construction work going on the ramp at 16W. NJ Transit service is restored on the coastline between Long Branch and Aberdeen, but with 30-minute delays. 18 is slow northbound side into the construction work by the Turnpike. And River Road is closed today at Middlesex Borough. That's construction work by Bakeland Avenue and Lincoln Boulevard. Bob Williams, New Jersey Traffic North.
9: Janelle Crispin, New Jersey traffic south, so much better on 29. Northbound at 295, 195 in Hamilton, a crash there has been cleared away and delays have eased northbound north of that spot up to South Warren Street. Walt Whitman Bridge, that's pretty heavy leaving New Jersey. There's construction. The right lane is blocked. Also, road work going on in the other direction. Tacony Palm Harbor Bridge, both ways construction set up until 3 this afternoon. Looks like you have some slow traffic on 206 at the intersection of 38 and 73. Pockets of slow traffic still between the area of Whitehorse Pike up to 70 and into Mount Laurel Township. 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See site for details. 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
10: Not 9:37 on New Jersey 101.5. Good morning. I am Bill Spadia. Mike, I'll get to you in 1 second. You had a good point, Jenersillo.
2: I did.
10: They're raising. Well, yeah. You said in the news they're charging parents now for sports.
2: $100 a kid in high school, $50 for middle.
10: And here's why this is all a lie. What will happen is middle and working class parents will have to scrape together the money to pay for their kids to go to sports while you're already paying the property taxes to subsidize the schools. Sean Spiller and the other union guys, I guess Sean has moved on, but you know, the NJEA guys continue to get rich. The profiteering still happens at the level of the superintendents. They're all making money. No superintendent's going to get cut. They're making $250,000 a year. And working parents are going to have to pay this. Now, what happens with the illegals who put their kids in, who have no jobs, who are subsidized anyway? Guess what? They're not going to be denied because of money. No one's going to be denied.
2: No.
10: We're just going to have to subsidize. So this is another tax on New Jerseyans, working New Jerseyans. Why don't we pay a visit to New Jersey tax for anybody that supports any of the World Cup games? I would support that. By the way, I just think it's worth noting.
2: Yeah.
10: I'm going to jump. Like, this is a total popcorn jump away from the subject.
2: I'm shocked.
10: Every year... Do you know that more than 10 people die in vending machine accidents?
2: Where did this come from?
10: Yeah, that's true.
2: Okay.
10: It's
2: what?
10: More than 10 people die in vending machine accidents. So by comparison, the 3 deaths from hantavirus, not significant. We need to better regulate vending machines. I had no idea. Also, an average of 20 people a year die from angry cows.
2: Oh, well, that's true.
10: And I would say, well, just kill the cows, but we do that, and they're delicious. So the reality is that, and by the way, let's see, what else did I learn today?
11: Vending machine accidents.
10: Hundreds of people die from falling out of their bed.
2: Oh, I believe that.
10: Yeah. So we should now make it mandatory to have guardrails on every bed. Every bed, just in case. So anyway,
2: how high is your bed that you're falling out and dying?
10: Well, I think you're probably old. I think
2: hold on.
10: Like a,
2: let's go back.
10: Lawnmower deaths. You know, hundreds of people die from lawnmowers every
2: year.
10: That
2: I can see. Okay.
10: So before you get all hyped up over hantavirus, which by the way you can't catch, I don't even believe. That's fine if science wants to prove me wrong. We'll see how that plays out. I don't even believe the human-to-human transfer, and I'll tell you why. Because we get an average of 35 cases a year in the U.S., like 35, 36, and half of them die. And I understand that. But this literally a country of almost 400 million people. So this is A, not a thing. B, you had these people, 150 people on a ship, all locked up, breathing circulated air. Because remember, this was a cold weather trip.
2: Yes.
10: This boat was going to what? Antarctica. So this is not something, it's like your cruise ship in the Caribbean where open air, I'm hanging out. No, recirculated air, heaters, presumably. And they were on a boat, stuck there because the World Health Organization is like, you got to keep them on the boat.
2: Right.
10: For how many weeks? Breathing in the same recycled air, 3 deaths.
2: Yeah.
10: So, guys, I'm just not buying this hantavirus thing. I'm going to make it clear right now, and maybe this is a message for all the corporate overlords out there. I will not be wearing a mask. I didn't wear it last time. I won't be doing it this time. I will not be getting a shot. I will not follow any mandated protocol on this. Period. End of sentence. I just want you to know I drew a line in the sand during COVID.
2: I know.
10: I'm going to draw. And by the way, that article is no longer. Can't find it. Line in the sand article.
2: No,
10: can't find it.
2: No.
10: It's gone.
2: Nope.
10: Gone. So, but I did, and you remember that, and if I don't want to have to do it again, but I'm telling you, I will. So let's just be very mindful that they're coming at you again. The hospitals want to profit off the ventilators. The big pharma wants to profit off the shots, and government wants to control you. It's all coming down. They're going to fail on hantavirus because it's just too stupid a virus for them to really get away with it. It was like that ridiculous monkeypox. Remember that nonsense?
2: Yeah.
10: They tried with that. They failed. Then the
2: 72nd,
10: right, the 72nd variant of coronavirus, that didn't work. Now we got hantavirus. Something else is coming. Bird flu. I don't know. Live your life. Ignore all of the noise. Eat healthier. You won't need the doctor. I'm telling you guys, you can change your life. And we don't do it. We got a country that is fat, diabetic, and prone to heart disease. That is not because your body isn't functioning. It's because your entire life for the last 30, 40 years, you have been poisoned. That's the reality. All those dyes, all those preservatives, all the seed oils, which is industrial waste, by the way. Anyway, throw it all out. Don't eat it. Don't eat bioengineered food. Resist the snack bars and the protein bars and all the nonsense. Resist it. You'll thank me. When you're living in your 80s, let's go to Mike in Woodbine. Oh, again, Jen, I feel better now.
2: I know, you're
10: another vent.
2: Fired.
10: I'm really feeling good today. Mike in Woodbine, what do you got?
12: Yeah, Bill, you're triggering me. You mentioned Chris Christie, bro. First of all, the guy, he raised the gas tax, okay?
10: I was on the front lines fighting him on that. I know.
12: I know you were, but I'm just saying the guy raised the gas tax. No Democrat, even Corzine, even McGreevy didn't mess with that. He did it. Now what happens? They raise it and raise it and raise it. Then the guy campaigned on getting fixing the Supreme Court. He never did. He also, they had Democrats padded their majorities during his tenure as governor. The guy was a waste of time.
10: But Mike, look at it this way. Governor Christie vetoed a lot of the more aggressive spending, and he had a Democratic legislature. Now, that said, I hear what you're saying, and I fought him during his time for sure. What I'm saying is Governor Christie, at the very least, kept the budget under control, where now it is almost double what it was just 8 years ago. So the Democrats, the more to blame, Mike, are the people like Steve Oroho, these fake conservatives who lie about being conservatives and then screw the people in the back room. Steve Oroho, the lousy senator in Sussex County, walked into my studio trying to sell me the gas tax because Christie knew he was too dumb to really figure it out. So they gave him a stack of papers and like, oh, let dummy Oroho do it. He walked in and he starts going through, what I tell you, like a 4-inch stack of paperwork. And I'm like, Steve, I don't have time for that. I'm on radio. We've got 4 minutes. Give me your best shot. And it was such a just unclear. They had no idea what they were talking about because Christie used these guys to get his agenda through because he wanted the cash flow so he could renovate the state house. They used that guaranteed money so they could borrow more money. You're not wrong about that. But the legislature, specifically the Republicans, let him do it. Guys like John DeMeo are the problem. Guys like Ora, who's no longer there, thankfully. John DeMeo, Tony Bucco. These are the losers. Krista Phillips. These losers in the state house that allow this stuff to happen. And you know what's happened, Mike? In the last two cycles, we've lost 11 seats because they have no clear direction on budgeting or taxes. Anyway.
12: Now, what I really called about was about, I was in South Dakota recently.
10: Yeah, great state.
12: And they taxed. Oh, it's a beautiful state. Yeah, great state. Well run. All right. They tax food. And it's fun. Well, now, I was wondering why they do that. Because they don't have a state income tax.
10: That's right.
12: Basically, everything is a consumption tax.
10: I love it.
12: New Jersey would starve its entire system here by going to a consumption tax, right? And get rid of the state income.
10: I love it.
12: They'll have to figure out a way how to do it.
10: Well, let me tell you something. Jim Florio tried it, and they crucified him for it, and he lost his reelection. And had Florio's tax increase actually taken hold, we would not be in the same budget crisis we're in now. I had a farm in South Dakota for a number of years. Jody and I invested in a farm, and it was a working farm, made money. And my real estate taxes on a 40-acre farm, I think I paid $400 a year. And it's because of what you're saying.
12: Beautiful.
10: Well, it's what you're saying. It's that when you go there, you pay for the hotels, you pay extra on your meals, all those things. But still, the cost of living is a lot lower. Now, the downside is you got to live in South Dakota, and it's hard to get to. I mean, but to your point, Mike, with the consumption in New Jersey, I agree with that. What if you had a 10% consumption tax, and you eliminated our real estate taxes?
12: Unbelievable.
10: Everybody would do that. The average real estate tax is $10,000 a year. You'd have to spend $100,000.
12: If you run again, that's what you got to do, my man.
10: You know, I'll tell you something. You know, a lot of people are asking me what I'm going to. I haven't decided what I'm going to do yet, but I can tell you that what would be different is I would be much more aggressive with these out-of-the-box ideas that are not embraced by the Republicans or the Democrats. They are much more populist ideas that say these big international companies that come here and they just rake the citizens over the coals, they should be paying more. That's why some of these socialists are gaining traction, because they've got the rhetoric down. The policies are wrong because they're not thinking about the working man. And we need someone. Anyway, 10 seconds.
12: Let me recommend something to you, my man.
10: Go ahead,
12: when you run again, when we run, you have to do AI ads like that guy out there in L.A., the guy running for mayor of L.A., do that. The guy's going to pull it off. He's
10: Spencer
12: pull it off
10: Pratt. I am going to have him on my streaming show soon.
12: He's a rock star,
10: Love this guy. I am with you on Spencer Pratt. You watch that guy. He's a rising star, man. Thank you, Mike. Have a great rest of your day. 9:47, Fast Traffic Instant Weather next.
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4: 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Here is your fast traffic with Bob William.
5: Bill, have a great day. Drive carefully, everybody. Route 36 going northbound side. There's a water main break. Two left lanes are closed. Coming in toward Keyport, northbound side of 36. 18 northbound with construction delays past Route 1 up toward George Street in New Brunswick. Garden State Parkway, not so bad. Northbound side, there was a broken down car north of the Bergen Toll Plaza. And the Hudson River Crossing still on to about a 15-minute delay. Actually, that's getting better. 15 to 25 overall. Lincoln and Holland Tunnels and George Washington Bridge. Actually, I take that back. I'm just learning of a problem now on the lower level of the George Washington Bridge. All lanes are blocked on the New York side. There is debris falling under the apartments there, so we're checking into that. Stay with the upper level at the moment, and this is a developing story. 20 to 25 at the Holland Tunnel. NJ Transit Trains Coastline Service is back with 30-minute delays. Bob Williams, New Jersey Traffic North.
6: Janelle Crispin, New Jersey traffic south. Looks pretty heavy on 295 in both directions into 76. And the Walt Whitman Bridge, that's heavy, leaving New Jersey. Construction there, the right lane is blocked. Also, road work going on entering New Jersey. Tacony-Palmyra Bridge, work in both directions there until 3 this afternoon. And it looks like we have some pockets of some slow traffic still on 73. Both directions around 70 and on into Mount Laurel Township. And 70 heavy around 73 and some slow traffic into Cherry Hill Township. 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
3: All right, daytime hours today, not too bad. It's going to be a bit warmer than yesterday with highs reaching about 70 to 75 degrees. We're going to have more clouds than yesterday. It'll be a windier than yesterday. Top gust 20 to 30 miles an hour today. Keeping that air moving around. Now, we could see a couple of stray showers around as the day goes on. At the moment, radar is clear. The best chance for rain is going to come this evening, starting around dinner time after 5, 6 o'clock. Through this evening, we're going to see some rain. Everybody gets wet. Quarter inch to maybe half inch of rain. There could be some thunderstorms through this evening. You fall asleep, rumble of thunder wakes you up. Nothing to really worry about, though. It's just rain and rumbles of thunder. Tonight's low temperatures in the mid-50s. Showers exit tomorrow morning, then partial clearing. A bit cooler tomorrow, mid-60s. Partly sunny, mid-60s Friday. We're warming up into the weekend. 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Right now, Newark is 61, Edison 63, Mount Holly 66. From the Earth Treasures Fine Jewelers Weather Desk, I'm Chief Meteorologist Dan Zarrow.
4: 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I am Bill Spadia. Guys, got to get out of here. Travis, sorry, I don't have any more time left in the show. It is coming up on 10 o'clock. Let's see. I got to get out of here, but I will be back 6 tomorrow.

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10: It's 62 degrees at 10 o'clock. I'm Jen Ursolo. New Jersey Transit round-trip World Cup game tickets are on sale today, and the price has lowered again. It'll now cost $98 to get to MetLife Stadium for the 8 upcoming matches, which is still higher than a normal ticket, but lower than the originally proposed 150 World Cup train ticket. Governor Mikey Sherrill says this is the second time the cost was lowered because of corporate sponsors. passengers. Meantime, New York Governor Kathy Hochul is announcing the price for a round-trip shuttle bus ride from the Port Authority Bus Terminal or Grand Central Terminal to MetLife Stadium for World Cup matches has been slashed from $80 to $20. Tempers flared after a student missed their own school bus stop and wound up with a Sayreville dad now facing some charges.
11: Sayreville police say around 8:40 Tuesday morning, a child was denied entry onto a school bus at an improper stop, after which 31-year-old Rashawn Howington is accused of shouting at the driver and refusing to move from in front of the bus. Officers arrived at the T-shaped intersection within a local apartment complex. The father faces municipal charges of interference with transportation, obstruction of the administration of law or other governmental function, and assault. Erin Vogt, New Jersey 101.5 News.
10: 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Police in Manchester asking for the public's help after posting video of a break-in at Country Farm in the Crestwood Shopping Center. A man is seen throwing a rock-type object through the front of the store, leaping in, grabbing Kratom products and leaving. Kratom is a legally sold supplement that in high doses produces an opioid-like high. A Temple University scientist has found a plant that botanists believe only exists in the Garden State's Pine Barrens. Horticulture professor Scott Eisenman says he spent 10 years researching the plant, which grows to about 2 feet high with small white flowers sprouting from the top of stems. It falls in the Triantha family of plants, and Eisenman gave it a Latin name, which then translates to the word New Jersey. The Temple professor and other scientists say giving the plant a name and identifying it as found only in New Jersey's Pine Barrens can help efforts to protect it and its habitat. The complete New Jersey 101.5 forecast is coming up. Now, New Jersey, fast traffic.
12: Water main break repairs at Keyport, Route 36 northbound side. Two lanes are closed coming in toward Main Street. Traffic is slow there. NJ Transit up to a 30-minute delay on the North Jersey coastline between Long Branch and Aberdeen-Mattawan following an earlier incident at Red Bank. Big problems now. George Washington Bridge, there's concrete debris falling from under the apartments. The Jersey-bound lower level approach on the New York side by the bus terminal, that is closed right now for an inspection. You've got a massive delays coming westbound side of 95 into New Jersey. Lincoln and Holland Tunnels into New York are about 10 to 15 minutes. And the upper level George Washington Bridge into New York is okay at the moment. But again, this is a Jersey-bound problem on the lower level on the GW Bridge. Next report in 15 minutes. I'm Bob Williams in New Jersey 101.5.
13: New Jersey 101.5 instant weather. We've got some wet, inclement weather on the way. And that timing of that upcoming rain event has pushed a little bit later. That means this afternoon trends a bit drier and warmer. Highs 70 to 75 today. Definitely breezy today with a mix of clouds and sun. Now, a stray shower is possible at any time. And then we'll see scattered showers and maybe a thunderstorm likely through this evening and the overnight hours. Low temperatures tonight into the mid-50s. Showers are going to wrap up by mid-morning tomorrow, then partial clearing and a bit cooler. And then on Friday, we'll see partly sunny skies and high temperatures hold steady, just below normal for this time of year in the mid-60s. I'm Chief Meteorologist Dan Zara.
10: 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Right now, Clinton, 63 degrees. It's 66 in Jackson. Millville, also 66. Next update hits at 10:30. 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

0: for whatever reason, I don't know, I'm not a farmer, but allegedly that's how that works. So I'm excited to go and pick these.
1: And the other thing that maybe was a benefit from the cold weather and that insulation of snow over the grass, my grass has never looked better without me doing a thing to other than mowing it. I haven't put any fertilizers or anything like that down, and it looks great.
0: One day, whenever I own my own house, I don't care what the house looks like, but as long as I got a good lawn, I'll be happy.
1: I have a neighbor who's an attorney and very much into golf. He's got a part of his yard that's a green.
0: Oh.
1: I mean, you know how they have that really low cut?
0: Yeah.
1: And in a circle, he's got a flag in the hole there.
0: I'm jealous.
1: And he's out there practicing his putt. It looks great in the yard.
0: That is my actual goal. Nice lawn, but also a putting green and a little 50-yard hole I can make in my backyard to practice. That's the best thing.
1: So I found out that I have something in common with your mother.
0: Yeah?
1: We were both fans of the Red Lion Diner.
0: Big fans.
1: On the Red Lion Circle, named after the Red Lion Diner,
0: now
1: at 70 and
0: circle.
1: 206. Mm-hmm. Now it's just Circle.
0: Now it's just Circle. It's well, not the Red Lion
1: The thing
0: anymore.
1: Is, the Red Lion sign is still up, but they used to have this lion on a pedestal, mm-hmm. and the lion's not there anymore. The lion's been, I don't know, stolen, removed, but the lion's not there.
0: And that place closed down, what, like 2 years ago? 3 years ago that's been gone.
1: Yeah,
0: wow.
1: It closed for, and then they announced about a year ago that they were going to put a Super Wawa there. The construction has not started on the Super Wawa yet. So the Red Lion's still there, but it's falling into disrepair.
0: Yeah, I don't know what's going on with the Wawa park, because usually you snap your fingers and those things get erected in a day.
1: Yeah,
0: and
1: maybe it's zoning. They're right on the edge of the Pinelands there, so maybe there's some issues to work out. But traveling from Mays Landing up here to Mercer County, up straight up 206, and I would sometimes stop at the Red Lion Diner. I know your mom liked going there, too.
0: She used to go there all the time with my grandmother and her sister. And that wasn't even the closest diner to where we lived, but it was kind of like a middle ground. And, I mean, she swore by it. They would go there once a week. They would meet up, have lunch, catch up, and that was always the hot spot. So they were very upset when that closed.
1: Thankfully, the Vincentown Diner is still there.
0: That's not far from where I live.
1: And that's
0: where that is.
1: That's a great diner as well. We saw a story over the past couple of days about the Stelton Diner in Edison, who are closing after 48 years. They're only going to be open for another 2 weeks, and they're closing down on Memorial Day weekend. And it seems like not a week goes by here in the Great Garden State where we see about a diner closing.
0: And what's the reason for that one? Is there a Wawa getting built? Is there a convenience store getting built, do you know?
1: Well, in Edison, a Quick Check's going to go in.
0: Okay.
1: So you've got a Wawa going in where the Red Lion was, and a Quick Check going in where the Stelton Diner was. And it got me to thinking, are the convenience stores the new diners here in New Jersey? I mean, at one point, people made time in their day to go to the diner for breakfast. They'd go with their friends. They'd sit in a booth. They'd have coffee and breakfast and more coffee and conversation. And it was a real meeting place. But, I went to the Wawa right here in Ewing this morning before I came into work. And
0: thank you, by the way.
1: You're welcome. I got you a Hodge.
0: A Hodge.
1: Yes.
0: Free Hodgy Day.
1: Well, free Hoagie Day, yes. No, it's not free Hoagie Day at Wawa. I bought Kyle.
0: Only for me.
1: A hoagie. But that's the new meeting spot. I think people don't have the time they used to, or they don't make the time. My argument is that people would spend, or think about all the time that we had before we had iPhones or social media, and all this time we spend scrolling, and we're talking to our, in quotations, friends online. They're pretty much acquaintances, or you're arguing with somebody you don't know, and all this time you're spending on social media, all that time went to other things. I think one of those other things was going to a diner and sitting in a booth and having real conversations, and I really think it's a sin and a real part of our Jersey culture that we're losing. It seems like every week one diner across the state is closing, and I think that's not just because maybe not as many people are going, but the very difficult business environment here in New Jersey and the almost $16 an hour minimum wage stuff for these small businesses.
0: Yeah, so I mean, obviously you mentioned the convenience store and whether or not that's becoming the new diner, but also shout out your favorite diner. You got a good spot, you know, things like that. If a diner that you go to closed, or just your favorite go-to spot for a diner.
1: Okay.
0: Because I grew up kind of in like the diner, I mean, it's not diner heaven, but I grew up 5 minutes from three different diners that were all a mile from each other. You had the Wisdom Diner, you had the Pandora Diner, and you have Town and Country, and there's probably more than I'm forgetting. There is a Denny's in that little, in that section as well. So, I mean, there's three that are all still there. Yeah. They haven't closed down yet. It wouldn't be surprised if at some point they do close, but they're all still there for now.
1: We found one in Buna a few weeks ago. We were traveling from Vineland up toward the Pine Barrens for a hike a couple of weeks ago, and we stopped at Amy's on...
0: Amy's Omelet House?
1: I don't know if it's the Omelet House, but I think it was called Amy's.
0: Where is it?
1: It's just south of Buna.
0: Oh.
1: A little out of your area.
0: Yeah.
1: It seems like there's a bit of a... I don't know. Some question marks about the statue, the lion from the Red Lion.

0: Italian diner. I think Lenore can add some information here. Lenore in Burlington City, or on New Jersey 101.5. What's up with the lion? Did somebody steal the lion?
1: No, that lion is alive and well, and it is on Old Red Lion Road. If you are coming up Route 70 to come up to the Red Lion Circle, the road cuts off to the right, and there's the very first business. I believe it's some type of a metal business.
2: Looks like on the app chat, Lenore, they're saying it's called Red Lion Metals.
1: That's it, and it's there, and they decorate it for Christmas, and every time I'm out that way, I always stop. I pull into their little parking lot. I always stop, get out, I say hi to it, and they decorate it for Christmas, and it is still there.
0: Yay, I was concerned.
1: The reason why, it's still there. The reason why there's no Wawa is, Wawa was assuming that the state of New Jersey would pick up the tab for changing the circle into a four-way intersection.
0: Right.
1: And the state said, no, we're not doing it to help you make money.
0: Right.
1: Wawa assumed that was going to be done for them.
0: Well, you know, I'm on the state side on that one. That Red Lion Circle is a landmark. And to me, it's like the gateway to the Pinelands. And I used to always enjoy driving up from Hamilton and hitting that circle and going over to the diner. I'm really happy that the diner, because the pedestal, there's no lion on it. It's good to know. And tell me where the lion is again. I'm going to go over and visit with him.
1: He's on Old Red Lion Road.
0: Well, that's a good place for him to be.
2: Still at his home, sort of.
1: But I missed that diner. That was a fantastic diner. And the original one, I think, was built maybe in the 1930s. And there were like maybe four or five name changes over the years.
0: Yeah, I remember going through there in the early 80s. And I remember the building being different than the building that's there now.
2: Lenore, I don't know if you know the answer to this, but did Wawa just buy it out because they wanted that spot? Or was that diner already failing? Because my mom and my family loved it as well.
1: Oh, that diner was not failing.
2: I didn't think so either.
1: You know what? Even during COVID, they had tables outside. Yeah. They would bring the food out to you. They were in good shape. But Wawa wanted that.
0: Mm-hmm. Yeah.
1: And the guy who owned the diner wanted so much money, and Wawa wasn't going to pay it. Finally, they came to, you know, okay, I'll sell it to you, whatever. And Wawa just figured, well, the state's going to pick up the tab for changing the circle.
0: Why did Wawa assume that? That's an amazing story.
1: We've had enough trouble in Jersey.
0: Right. What do you think's going
1: to
0: happen?
1: No, we don't need to spend any more.
0: What do you think's going to happen? Do you think the Wawa's ever going to go in there? No,
1: it's up to sale again. Yeah, I don't know if Wawa sold it to somebody, and now these people are selling it, or if Wawa's selling it, but there will be no Wawa in that circle. And it surprises me because they put a Wawa in at the White Horse Circle up in Mercerville.
2: Yes, they did. Yeah.
1: And that's at a circle.
2: Yep. Yeah, it's right at at the exit of that one. Yeah.
1: But as bad as that circle is, it's nowhere near as bad as the Red Lion Circle, especially in the summertime.
0: Oh, people going to LBI, sure. And Lenore, thanks for calling. And listen, she did such a great job with the information.
2: Yeah, she did.
0: I love callers like that has information that we don't know about. It's good to know. The mystery of the lion instantly solved. It's on Red Lion Road.
2: And it's a shame. And yeah, at Red Lion Metals, for those wondering. It's just such a shame that place gets bought. Wawa doesn't even end up getting built there. So now you lost an actual good diner for nothing, basically. And that same thing happened in the town that I grew up in. We had a golf course. It was awesome. Played there all the time. Old York Country Club. That gets bought out by warehouse developers who want to build warehouses there. That was 6 years ago. Nothing's been built there. Now you just have an overgrown golf course and no warehouses.
0: We're losing a big part of our culture here in New Jersey. Talking about diners, your favorite diner of all time. And did you lose one lately? Give us a call. We're talking diners here on the Judy and EJ Show. 1-800-283-101.5. 119. I'm sorry, it's not 119. It's 1019. Here's New Jersey Fast Traffic.
3: Good morning, EJ and Kyle. Good morning, drivers. 36 going northbound side westbound into Broad Street at Keyport. It's construction work. Water main break. Two left lanes are closed. The parkway's got a crash southbound on the shoulder bags at 131 at Woodbridge. 80 westbound, the ramp to 202 at Morris Plains and Parsippany. It's an accident blocking part of that ramp. New Jersey Transit, North Jersey Coastline trains up to 30-minute delays from earlier issues. George Washington Bridge, this is the big story coming into New Jersey. The lower level is closed. There was falling debris a short time have a go under the apartments by the bus terminal. It's the second time in a week that that's happened. All lanes to the lower level Jersey bound closed. Upper level remains open. Stay with the West Side Highway, Henry Hudson Parkway, to get to that lower level. Into New York, leaving New Jersey, still about 15 minutes. The George Washington Bridge, that is still open. Holland and Lincoln Tunnels, 25 to 35. 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Next report in 15 minutes from the All-American Subaru of Albridge Traffic Desk on New Jersey 101.5.
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4: New Jersey 101.5 instant weather. Yesterday was a real weather winner with sunshine and 60s. We'll do okay for most of today. Rain arrives eventually, but until it does, we'll squeeze out a mainly dry day with even warmer temperatures, 70 to 75, definitely breezy with a mix of clouds and sun. Scattered showers and thunderstorms are likely into this evening with lows in the mid-50s. Showers exit tomorrow morning, then partial clearing and a bit cooler. Highs for your Thursday, mid-60s. I'm Chief Meteorologist Dan Zarrow.
2: 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Traffic and weather every 15 minutes on New Jersey 101.5.
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0: Judy Franco returns on Monday. Yeah, Monday the 18th here on the Judy and EJ Show. I'm EJ. This is Kyle Forsini over here. And you got Eric Potts over there answering the phones. And we'd love to hear from you, 1-800-283-1015. Shout out your favorite diner here in New Jersey. And if they're not here anymore, pay tribute to the diner that... That was around probably for maybe half a century, and now all of a sudden they're gone. Tough business environment here in New Jersey where diners are having a hard time, and namely because of the high minimum wage, almost $16 an hour. So that could be part of it. Could be people have less time on their hands. They just don't stop down and go to the diner. But the latest story is the Stelton Diner in Edison. After 48 years, they're closing Memorial Day weekend. A quick check goes in there. The Red Lion Diner closed a couple of years ago. After 50 years, legendary there on the Red Lion Circle. They closed in 2023. A Super Wawa was scheduled to go in, and according to news stories, is still scheduled to go in, but we heard from a caller that that may not happen. 1-800-283-101.5. We're talking diners this hour.
2: On the app chat, I know you are a big fan of Cape May yourself, EJ. Yeah. Pat in Glenmore, Pennsylvania says the Cape May Courthouse Diner, one of my favorites.
0: Love Cape May. Haven't been to that one.
2: Okay.
0: Never
2: next
0: went.
2: Time you go down to Cape May, you got to try that one out. Nick and Del Ran, I love Stacks in Moorestown.
0: Okay.
2: Which I feel like I've been to and can't remember. He's talking about the Moorestown in Burlington County, not Moorestown up
0: right.
2: in North Jersey.
0: Yep.
2: Don't know if I've had that. And Odin wants to know what other states have the most diners. New Jersey's got something like 500. I don't know what the next closest is. I can look it up to try and figure it out. New Jersey trumps by far and away every other
0: the
2: state.
0: The stereotype about New Jersey, not even stereotype, but the biggest things about our culture. I mean, the shore is one of them. The boardwalk, traffic circles. Pizza. Wawa, by the way, has pizza.
2: Wawa's got pizza, that's right.
0: And diners. And we want to hold on to that culture. And all this talk of the diners that are closing, it makes you appreciate the ones that are still here a little more than you used to. Like, you have a chance right now to go to a great Jersey diner. In maybe 5 or 10 years, you're going to regret maybe you didn't go. Maybe you should go to a diner today.
2: Yeah, when I was at Montclair, there was a couple of ones that I would frequent. There was the Park West Diner, which is on 46. There was the Six Brothers Diner, which I believe has now closed. I think it actually closed right when I was there. I don't know why it closed. It was also in a weird area.
0: All those brothers, they never agree.
2: That's right. And they couldn't come to terms with how they wanted to keep running the place. Right. So they just ended up selling
0: it. It's a lot of brothers.
2: It was 46 was such a cesspool of just nonsense up there. It was always road construction. It was terrible trying to get on and off. They would do construction on an exit every other weekend, it felt like, and they never got anything done.
0: Yeah, 46 in what area of the state you're talking about?
2: It's in Essex County. Oh, so Essex it's County. Little Falls, Montclair.
0: 46
2: area.
0: Totally different deal past Hackettstown.
2: Yeah. That diner, the Six Brothers, really got the bad end of the stick because the construction started in, like, right by where that diner was, and they had to kind of make a new entrance, and it was just impossible to find where you were supposed to go, and you would pass it, and then you couldn't get back to it.
0: Yeah.
2: It was awful. So they got a really bad end of that for the construction that was going on there. And then the TikTok Diner, which I know is famous for a lot of people in the state for disco fries and what have you. I never got breakfast there.
0: Yeah.
2: That one was like a specific diner I would go to for lunch or dinner for the pastrami burger. So good.
0: And not around anymore.
2: No, that's still there.
0: Oh, it's still there.
2: That
0: good.
2: One's still there.
0: The TikTok
2: yeah.
0: diner. That was definitely a yearly stop for the Dennis and Judy diner tour. I learned about so many Jersey diners with the Dennis and Judy diner tour. The last, of course, was about a year ago. I'd love to be able to go and do something like that again. But we're talking diners this hour. The ones that are still here that you treasure, that you want to keep here. Let's talk about them, get people to go there today. And the ones that sadly have left that you want to pay tribute to, 1-800-288-

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1: 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I'm Jen Ursula with your New Jersey 101.5 News Flash. New Jersey health officials continue to monitor two residents following potential hantavirus exposure linked to the cruise ship MV Hondius. This as some travelers say the situation has made them rethink taking a cruise in the future.
2: Not loving that idea, but, you know, it's each his own.
3: Wow, I don't want to go on no cruise.
4: Not now, but, I mean, you always got to be careful, so...
1: The State Department of Health says the risk to the general public remains very low. No current hantavirus cases have been identified in the state. It was election day in New Jersey Tuesday. 12 towns held nonpartisan elections. There were a few surprises. Newark Mayor Ross Baraka decisively won a third term with a whopping 70% of the vote. Patterson Mayor Andre Saya beat back a challenge from two members of the city council. In Ocean City, Mayor Jay Gillian won a fifth term. Socialist Democrats, though, have notched another win in New Jersey. Belleville Councilman Frank Velez upset incumbent Michael Mellum 59% to 40%. A popular Tom's River restaurant that many say served some of the best wings on the Jersey Shore, called 37 Eats, has abruptly closed after 8 years in business on Route 37. The announcement was made on Facebook this week. Besides its wings, it was also known for its craft cocktails and chef-driven menu. No reason was given for its closing. And that's our New Jersey 101.5 News Flash. Here's Flash Traffic.
5: Backups in Hazlitt, 36 northbound by Broad Street. That's a water main break. Two lanes are closed. Traffic slow behind that. Garden State Parkway northbound side. Construction work by exit 117 to 120 in the local lanes. 35 is also slow by Old Bridge up by the water park, Waterfront Park, and the drawbridge. That's construction work both ways. Hudson River Crossings, George Washington Bridge leaving New Jersey. It's still about a 15 to 25 minute delay. The Jersey bound side lower level is closed. That's all because of debris falling from under the apartment. New York side, go with the Lincoln or Holland tunnels coming back to New Jersey. Got New Jersey Transit trains, coastline trains, up to 30-minute delays. Traffic is made possible by True Green. 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
6: New Jersey 101.5 instant weather. Today's big weather headline, a cold front set to drive scattered showers and thunderstorms through New Jersey tonight. For now, a mix of clouds and sun and a strong breeze kicking up to 30 miles an hour. It's going to be warm this afternoon, reaching 70 to 75 degrees. While I can't rule out a stray shower at any time, our primetime scattered showers and storms will be an evening thing. Everybody gets wet eventually tonight, lows in the mid-50s. Showers exit tomorrow morning, then partial clearing and a bit cooler tomorrow, highs mid-60s. I'm Chief Meteorologist Dan Zara.
1: Right now, Andover, 59 degrees. It's 68 in Monroe. Seaside Heights, also 66. Next update at 11 o'clock. 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
0: Judy returns on Monday. It's Kyle and EJ today, and hopefully you. I love talking to you on the phone or seeing your messages on the app chat, 1-800-283-101.5. Saw a story this morning. Actually, I wrote a story that's posted on the Judy and EJ section at nj1015.com about the Stelton Diner in Edison for 48 years. They're only around for another week or two. Going to close Memorial Day weekend. A quick check is going to move in. And there was a story a couple of years ago. But we think of it often because we go by that Red Lion Diner on 206 and 70 a lot. And that closed back in 23 there for 50 years. There was talk of a Wawa going in there. So we're just paying tribute to the diners that are still here and remembering the ones that aren't there anymore. 1-800-283-101.5. Let's go to Debbie in Summit. Hey, Debbie, you're on New Jersey 101.5. How you doing?
18: Good morning. Thank you for taking my call today. I work at the Sterling House Diner in Sterling, New Jersey.
0: Yay.
18: Between Basking Ridge and Berkeley Heights. And I am an authentic diner server.
7: Now, what does that mean, Debbie? I don't know if I know what an authentic diner server is.
18: That means that I live and breathe the service industry. Diner servers are very unique. We have to work very fast. We have to deal with a lot of customers very, very, very quickly and not let you know that you can't walk away feeling as though I'm flustered.
0: Right.
18: It's really an art. And I have to tell you, the food where I work is phenomenal. It's extremely consistent. It's priced beautifully. $19.99 for the most fantastic chicken franchise you've ever had in your life. And we just rolled out beer and wine and specialty craft cocktails.
0: Wow.
18: Yes, and we are alive, and we are going to continue to grow. We've been alive 50 years. Come on, see us.
0: Debbie, give me the name more time. Is it Sterling's?
18: It's the Sterling House Diner in Sterling, New Jersey.
19: It's located between Basking Ridge
0: okay.
19: and Berkeley Heights, New Jersey. We've got Warren as well, easily accessible off of Route 78.
0: You said, so the Chicken Frances, is that what you said, was like 1995? That's a pretty, you're not going to find that in like a restaurant. You'll only find that at the Sterling Diner, right?
19: And it's going to be better than any Italian restaurant, and I'm giving you dessert and a super salad with. I am so proud of the food I bring out of that kitchen.
7: I love it. I might have to go try this place. She's selling it pretty well.
0: I have to ask, though,
19: do you
0: still wear the old school uniforms?
19: I tell you, I am wearing black. I am wearing an apron,
0: yeah.
19: But I do not chew gum, and I do not have a pencil in my hair.
0: But would you call me hun?
19: I will.
0: Oh, good. I got to go. I want somebody to call me hun, other than my wife. I feel like I'm cheating.
19: Last night, I waited on someone, a gentleman, who was one of the former leads of the Tower of Power band.
0: Oh, how about that? They're a great band.
19: Yeah.
0: Yeah, how about that?
19: Yeah, it's just really exciting. Come and see me at the Sterling House Diner.
0: I will.
7: Is it a 24/7 hour diner, Debbie, or are the hours different?
19: Unfortunately, COVID and drinking until 2 a.m. is not really a thing anymore.
0: Yeah.
19: So, you know, but come and see us. We're there. We're waiting for you, and we're going to be happy to
7: see
19: you.
0: And how long have you been doing this? Because I'll have a question for you that has something to do with when you work. Did you ever work late at night at the times the bars closed at 2 a.m. and had to deal with crazy drunk people?
19: No, I was a little too young for that at that point.
0: Okay, it's funny. You know, when I was... you and I are around the same age, and when I was, drinking age was 18 in our time.
19: It was.
0: The rock and roll bars were going till 2 o'clock in the morning, and you'd leave the rock and roll bar, and you'd go to the diner, and you'd be there till 4 o'clock in the morning.
7: Yeah.
0: Great memories,
19: That is true. We did go home in those days to the chirping of the birds.
0: Yeah, we did. Yeah. Debbie, good to hear from you. Thanks for calling New Jersey 101.5.
7: It's a shame the 24/7 diner has kind of gone by the wayside. Montclair used to have one on their actual campus that was 24/7, and it was infuriating because no matter what time you went there, the service would be a little slower, and then you wouldn't be able to get it would be a line to get in, which was annoying, but not far off campus.
0: Right.
7: Like I mentioned earlier, the Park West Diner, which was on Route 46, would go there at 3:30, 4 in the morning. Why I was awake then, I don't know. It wasn't like I was hammered driving there. I was just a night owl for some reason in college. And she's right. I mean, you would drive there and we'd get there super early in the morning and you're driving home and the birds are chirping and then you go back to sleep. I don't know what was wrong with me, but I'm glad I'm not the only one who did that.
0: I remember doing that, being out late, sleeping for maybe an hour and having to be at work, you know, early on Saturday morning. We want to hear from you about your favorite diner here in New Jersey, ones that are still here and the ones that aren't here anymore that you would love to pay tribute to. Maybe give a eulogy to here. 1-800-283-101.5.
7: Kim in Marlton says the Legacy Diner in Audubon, which is the town that my dad grew up in, off the White Horse Pike is amazing. NJ Trucker, I miss the Princeton Diner. And this is going back just to a place that we mentioned earlier, Care in Bordentown, says she also misses the pool at Old York Country Club, which is what I had mentioned got bought out by a warehouse developer. Nothing ever happened.
0: Yeah.
7: It was a great place. She also mentions the Evergreen Dairy Bar, which is right by where the Red Lion Diner used to be. Great owners and great food. Always loves their eggs, bacon, and potatoes.
0: My dad and I used to go to a restaurant. I used to have a newspaper route in Mays Landing along the lake and really nice customers along there. We get done delivering our 75 papers. We go over to Johnny's Restaurant on Route 40 in Mays Landing, right at the end of our block. And we'd go there every morning. My dad would just get a cup of coffee. I'd get like
7: Diner coffee's great.
0: I'd get like a stale one. The owner of the restaurant, a guy named Dick, he'd give me a stale one. It was like a one-day-old discounted donut.
7: Okay.
0: But just everybody sitting at the counter, just talking.
7: Yeah.
0: There'd be some guy in there reading the newspaper like he was on the radio telling the news to everybody. And the guys in the diner would talk about the news of the day. Kind of like that vibe you would get maybe in some barbershops.
7: Sure.
0: But I'll never forget that. And that diner, Johnny's Restaurant, still there. A woman I went to high school with, Helena, she and her sister, Darlene, run Johnny's Restaurant in Mays Landing and still going strong.
7: And those days of the newspaper and everybody talking about the news and whatnot and talking to each other are just so gone now. The 24/7 diner is gone and that era is gone. I was at a bar with my buddy on Saturday.
0: Right.
7: And we both had our phones placed on the table in front of us. And he said to me, isn't that so weird? We have our phones just placed on the table in front of us. Everybody has their phone somewhere they know where it is at all times. And I said, look down the end of the bar. Like, yeah. Look down everybody who was down the row from us. Everybody was on their phone.
0: Everybody was and not talking to each other.
7: No, just looking at their phone.
0: There was a place right around the corner from the station, right off of Spruce Street, called the Arctic. And they had ice cream, but they also had a great diner in there, a good breakfast and lunch counter. We would go in there. The guys I worked with here, we'd go over there for cabbage soup on Wednesdays and Thursdays. There was a guy named Bill in there. Bill Singer, he used to run a broadcasting school here in Ewing, and he would hold court sitting at that diner like he was on the radio, and he would read the newspaper stories and people would discuss it. And I think that was one of the reasons we came up with the Dennis and Judy Diner Tour, that we discuss the news of the day, things that are going around. We BS all the time. So why not bring what we do here into a diner? And the fact that we're not in a diner right now, I think it's still that same vibe we're trying to put across, that classic New Jersey diner discussion. And you're right. People just, even if they go in there by themselves, a lot of people are too shy these days even to go into a place by themselves. But when they do, they've got their heads in their phone the whole time.
7: I mean, we're like hypnotized by it. It's very weird how we've changed as a society, but that's what it is now.
0: Let's check in with Peter and Lawrence. Hey, Peter, thanks for holding. You're on New Jersey 101.5.
20: Hello, EJ. Hello, Kyle. How are you? You may not know these ones because they were old before Cafe 72 and PJ's. They were the Crystal Diner, Extension Diner, and Michael's Diner.
0: Let me ask you about the Extension Diner. Was that in Ewing?
20: That was in Ewing.
0: Yeah, okay.
20: They're Parkside and Odin.
0: Not far from the station.
20: Correct, near Dutch Meats. You had Crystal Diner, which is now Route 1 Diner in Lawrence.
0: Mm-hmm.
20: You had Michael's Diner, which is now PJ's. And my mother and father's go-to diner was the Princetonian.
0: Yeah, I remember that one.
20: On after going to Brothers.
7: Is the PJ's one you're referencing the one that's in Princeton?
20: There are many PJ's. There's one in Princeton, one in Lawrence, one in Ewing, one in Robbinsville, and now one in Montgomery.
0: Peter, let me ask, there was one on Route 1 North in Lawrence Township on the right, and it was one of those old diner car type buildings, and it sat vacant for many, many years.
20: And it was owned by Leonard Punia. I forget the name of it.
0: Well, if you're going up Route 1 North, there was a Howard Johnson's on the left, but on the right, there was this old school diner car.
20: I don't remember that one, there's a historian in Lawrence. He can tell you about it.
0: All right. Good to hear from you, Peter. Thanks for calling New Jersey 101.5. 1-800-283-101.5. We're talking about Jersey diners. We saw another story today, another sad story. A diner in Edison for 48 years, the Stelton Diner, going out of business, leaving the diner business on Memorial Day weekend. A Quick Check moves into there. There are other sites of other diners here in New Jersey where Wawa's have moved in. One example was the Red Lion Diner, which closed back in 2023, and there was talk of a Wawa going in. We're not so sure if that's going to happen or not, but either way, we're talking diners, paying tributes to the ones that are still here and remembering the ones that aren't. Please share with us here on the app chat. We're at 1-800-283-101.5. It's Kyle Forsini, me, Eric Johnson, and Judy back on Monday. It's 10:48. Here's New Jersey fast traffic.
5: On Route 80, watch for delays east and westbound. Construction work in the Wharton area by Route 15, exit 34 and exit 35. 36, westbound, northbound, slowing down by Broad Street. Two lanes are closed. That's a water main break at Keyport. Two left lanes are closed by Broad Street. Parkway southbound, a crash on the shoulder by 131. Not much of a delay. George Washington Bridge leaving New Jersey. Broken out tractor trailer at the upper level toll plaza. Minor delays now. However, Jerseybound side, the lower level is closed on the New York side because of debris falling from under the apartments, and it's going to take you at least an hour if you're expecting somebody back to New Jersey off of 95 in New York. The Lincoln or Holland tunnels are better. NJ Transit still 30-minute delays between Long Branch and Aberdeen-Mattawan on the North Jersey coastline. 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Next report in 15 minutes from the All-American Subaru of Olbridge Traffic Desk. 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
6: New Jersey, 101.5 instant weather. Yesterday was a real weather winter with sunshine and 60s. We'll do okay for most of today. Rain arrives eventually, but until it does, we'll squeeze out a mainly dry day with even warmer temperatures, 70 to 75, definitely breezy with a mix of clouds and sun. Scattered showers and thunderstorms are likely into this evening with lows in the mid-50s. Showers exit tomorrow morning, then partial clearing and a bit cooler. Highs for your Thursday, mid-60s. I'm Chief Meteorologist Dan Zarrow.
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0: 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Judy Franco off till Monday. 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It's the Jersey Hour of Diner Tributes, and Danielle in Burlington, you're on New Jersey 101.5. Hi, Danielle. How's it going?
1: Hi, how are you?
0: Good.
1: I wanted to call. Kyle was talking about Pandora.

0: Springfield Township.
1: Yeah.
0: That's my favorite diner. But there are like four other Pandoras.
1: Mm-hmm.
0: And the one that's in Cinnaminson on Route 130 is 24 hours.
1: Oh, is it? I didn't realize that. Okay. Yeah, I knew that there was multiple, like, I don't know, satellite locations is the right word, but I know that they had a couple of other Pandora diners. The one in Springfield, though, not 24 hours, right? That closes probably like 10 or 11?
0: Yeah, I think 11.
1: Yeah.
0: Yeah. And I just wanted to mention the Osier Country Club.
1: Mm-hmm.
0: I got married there 22 years ago.
1: Oh, and yeah, that was a beautiful venue for it, Danielle. I used to see that weddings happening there all the time. A couple of my friends actually ended up getting married there as well.
0: I didn't realize they sold it off to a warehouse.
1: Back in like 2020 or 2021, yeah, they sold it to a warehouse developer and nothing ever came of it. So now it's just overgrown. I don't know if you've ever been back in the area. It's sad, though. That awesome venue that you got married at is now just like an overgrown, looks like nothing's been touched for the last 6 years.
0: Yeah.
1: And it looks terrible. It's sad.
0: It's a shame. It's sad.
1: It
0: Absolutely.
1: Is. So, yes. Danielle, but do you go to the Pandora Diner that's in Cinnaminson in 24 hours? Is that your favorite?
0: I like the Springfield Township better.
1: The one is okay. What's different about that one?
0: The cooks and the bakers are much better in the one in Springfield Township.
1: The one in
0: we go for pea soup.
1: We go for
0: pea soup on Thursday nights, and the pea soup is the best.
1: Okay. Interesting.
0: At the one in Springfield.
1: And thank you for the call, Danielle. I know it's a classic Jersey diner thing, but like when you walk into the one that's in Springfield,
2: yeah,
1: you just see all the cakes lined up.
2: First thing you see. And that should be
1: first
2: a heads
1: thing.
2: Up saying, save room
1: yes.
2: for these. I never save room
1: yeah.
2: for the cakes.
1: No, I don't either.
2: By the way, I mentioned earlier in the hour about the place I went to near Bunitz, Angie's Cafe on Route 54, just south of Bunitz. So it's Angie's Cafe. But look at the picture of it. It's one of those old school diners, right? So it's definitely worth stopping into if you're in the Route 40, Mays Landing, Buna, Millville, Vineland area. Lorraine in Hamilton, you're on New Jersey 101.5.
3: Hi, how are you guys?
2: Good.
3: I just want to tell you, I worked at the OB Diner in Point Pleasant on 35 when I was going to the county college.
2: And not there, not open anymore, right?
3: Well, I'm not sure because I haven't been there in a couple of years, but after they had a fire, they rebuilt this small little module diner, and I went there, and it was not the same. So they maybe have closed. I'm not sure.
2: Yeah, we used to go there for the... Actually, you know what? It says the OB Diner in Point Pleasant is open as of May 11th, 2026, following a renovation under new ownership.
1: Nice.
2: The landmark diner located at 519 Richmond Avenue. Is that the one?
3: Yeah, that's Route 35.
2: I'm
3: yes.
2: sorry, 1519 Richmond Avenue, Route 35.
3: Yeah.
2: Now operating daily with late night hours on weekends, featuring a menu
3: wow.
2: with a class. So they're open again.
3: Yes, because they used to be open 24 hours for the drunks to come in. I was of that age.
2: Yeah.
3: I didn't work that shift, but the older women could handle them.
2: Oh, man, yeah. It had to be rough for the servers back in the day because I was one of the customers back in those days. But
3: probably me too, but don't tell anybody, right?
2: But we've been to the OB Diner when Dennis and Judy were doing their diner tour. That was one of our regular spots to stop
3: right.
2: at. But Lorraine, I guess OB, maybe it stands for Ocean in Burlington. That's what I used to think.
3: Ocean Bay.
2: Ocean Bay. Okay.
3: Yeah. Wow. And I will tell you, the one thing they had the greatest that the seniors came in on Sundays was for stuffed capons. And they had the greatest, as you said, bakery goods. And they made all their products by hand. And they had the greatest onion rings.
2: Mm.
3: There was a man that sat there for 8 hours a day making onions, dipping and breading. And they were to die for. That was, if I had to say anything about the OB Diner, they had the greatest onion rings.
2: Better than Holston's?
3: Yes, but back in the day, I can't,
2: Tony Soprano anyway. Would say Holston's up in Essex County has the best onion rings.
3: Probably, but I was up against them. Let's see who wins.
2: All right. Sounds good, Lorraine. Thanks for calling New Jersey 101.5.
1: That's a diner, right? Holston's up there?
2: It's like an ice cream place, but it's like a diner. It doesn't look like a diner.
1: Yeah.
2: It looks like a storefront.
1: Right.
2: And you remember it from The Sopranos.
1: Yeah.
2: Meadows out there trying to park back and forth, runs across the street.
1: That's one of the only spots, because I lived up there for 4 years. It's one of the only spots that I don't think I ever saw.
2: Yeah.
1: I've seen the actual house and a couple of other places that were used in the shooting of The Sopranos, but I never looked out for Holston's. I don't know why.
2: Yeah, still going strong.
1: Yeah, still there.
2: And famous... just like as famous as Don't Stop Believing is.
1: Yeah.
2: It's the Judy and EJ Show on New Jersey 101.5.
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5: It's 66 degrees at 11 o'clock. I'm Jen Ursulo. Work has stopped for now on turning a Morris County warehouse into an ICE detention center after federal, state, and local officials agreed to first require an environmental review of the property along Route 46, and that review could take months to finish. ICE had been moving ahead without testing around the 470,000-square-foot facility in Roxbury. Governor Mikey Sherrill, State AG Jennifer Davenport, and Roxbury Mayor Sean Petillo releasing a joint statement saying if Homeland Security continues to plow ahead after conducting its further analysis, they will return to court to seek relief immediately. A young man in Morris County faces disturbing accusations involving secret explicit videos and stalking.
6: Eric Morales Cortez is accused of stalking a victim, sending lewd photos to at least two people, and secretly recording a sexual encounter, then sharing the video using social media. Investigators say the 20-year-old Dover resident used his cell phone to record a victim in an explicit act and sent video to the victim's mother and boss. Morales Cortez faces more than a dozen charges, including invasion of privacy, cyber harassment, obscenity, and stalking. Erin Vogt, New Jersey 101.5 News.
5: The State Department of Environmental Protection will soon begin testing for possible radioactive contamination of the former Aeromarine landfill in Keyport, and testing will take about 2 months, News 12 reports. More information will be made available at a town hall meeting in Keyport this Sunday. An original NJ.com report stated there were more than 40 cancer cases clustered in the Monmouth County town, with 28 of them on First Street alone. 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An ice cream company is offering a new product aimed to help consumers put their phones down. Halo Top is set to release a silent mode spoon. It's designed to put your mobile device on the do not disturb setting by using an NFC connection. That's used for things like contactless payment or sharing data. The company's website says the spoons will be available on Friday for a limited time, and they go for around $5. The complete New Jersey 101.5 forecast is coming up now. New Jersey fast traffic.
7: Heavy traffic still on the westbound side of 36, northbound 36 by Broad Street. That is at Keyport because of a water main break. Two lanes are closed. 440 at Bayonne. Police department activity both ways by East 21st Street. Traffic is a mess. 280 east and westbound slowing to Newark. 80 east and westbound by exit 34. That's construction work. Traffic is slow. And the southbound Garden State Parkway looks like an accident just cleared by exit 131. South Jersey roads are in pretty good shape. George Washington Bridge, Jersey bound side. The lower level approach under the apartments closed because of fallen debris there. Traffic is a mess. All traffic must use the upper level. Next report in 15 minutes. I'm Bob Williams in New Jersey 101.5.
1: New Jersey 101.5 instant weather. We've got some wet, inclement weather on the way, and that timing of that upcoming rain event has pushed a little bit later. That means this afternoon trends a bit drier and warmer. Highs 70 to 75 today. Definitely breezy today with a mix of clouds and sun. Now, a stray shower is possible at any time, and then we'll see scattered showers and maybe a thunderstorm likely through this evening and the overnight hours. Low temperatures tonight into the mid-50s. Showers are going to wrap up by mid-morning tomorrow, then partial clearing and a bit cooler. And then on Friday, we'll see partly sunny skies and high temperatures hold steady, just below normal for this time of year in the mid-60s. I'm Chief Meteorologist Dan Zarrow.
5: 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Right now, Phillipsburg, 65 degrees. It's 69 in Princeton. Cherry Hill, also 69. Next update hits at 11:30. 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
2: Thanks, Jen. Judy's back on Monday. Kyle's here. Turns out I have something. I'm totally opposite from Kyle's dad on something, and it involves airport travel. We're going to talk about that in the next hour here on the Judy and EJ Show on New Jersey 101.5.
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2: It's, I know. 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
7: Act.
2: You called me out on it.
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17: Chewing on a piece of grass, walking down the road.
2: Such a nice song.
7: Just makes me, like, hit a moment of zen.
2: You know what it reminds you of?
7: What's that?
2: Wait. If I were you, it would remind me of that time that you drove down Route 540.
7: Yeah, County Road
2: 563.
7: Yeah.
2: Through the Pine Barrens.
7: That's right.
2: Near Chatsworth.
7: Yeah.
2: Not far from the hot dog guy that we're going to go visit this summer.
7: Yes.
2: Continue down all the pine trees. And then you eventually get... You were going down the golf course, weren't you?
7: I was, yeah.
2: Blue Heron Pines.
7: No. Close.
2: What?
7: Seaview.
2: Oh, yeah. Okay. Blue Heron Pines is the same direction.
7: Yes. I did not take it the way to Blue Heron Pines,
2: that's,
7: but I did on the way to
2: Ron Jaworski's place.
7: That is the Ron Jaworski golf course. You are
2: but
7: correct.
2: Seaview, haven't they had some like major tournaments there?
7: Well, they're going to have the women, the LPGA, play there every year. They're going to be there at the end of this month.
1: Yeah.
2: There's one over in Delaware County happening starting tomorrow.
1: That's right. That's the PGA Championship. That is a major.
2: At Aronimink.
1: Aronimink.

0: look at my phone until it's time to board the plane. I need to get there really, really early. Your dad, you were saying, is the opposite.
1: My dad is the opposite. He will get there at the last possible moment and always makes it on time. He never has an issue. We call it Bobby luck because my dad is named Bob and he has great luck and it always works for him.
0: Is he on the pre-check though?
1: No,
0: he's not.
1: Just normal TSA.
0: Oh.
1: Yeah, as far as I know, every time I've traveled with him, just normal TSA and gets through and is okay.
0: And how much time you were saying, an hour?
1: Yeah, he'll probably get there with like an hour until the flight, maybe 45 minutes. It's basically so that you get to the gate, you sit there for 5 minutes, they start boarding the plane.
0: Yeah.
1: And honestly, I've kind of had that. I mean, that's kind of been passed down to me. I don't like getting to the airport early either, which is why I wanted to bring this up today, because on Monday of next week, as it stands right now, I might be riding with you to the airport. And if we do that.
0: Yeah, I'm driving. You know, I happen to be driving in that direction on Monday.
1: Right.
0: And when we leave the show, we're going to drive down to Philadelphia International Airport.
1: And in order to do that, you know, I'm going to end up being there very early. Got a 6:30 flight. If we get there when we're done with work, we'll probably get there 3 o'clock. So you're about 3.5 hours early. And that is not the way that I travel ever. I feel like there are two kinds of people.
0: Yeah.
1: You're either getting there real early, maybe 3 hours beforehand, so you can relax and de-stress.
0: Yeah.
1: Or you're the person who is, you know, their pants are on fire and they're just trying to get through TSA as quick as they can, get on the plane and go.
0: Yeah.
1: You're either the last minute traveler or you're the overprepared, get there 3 hours early.
0: Well, you know, I like to have a couple of drinks. So we get to the airport early, and if it's at the right hour, we'll stop at the bar.
1: Sure.
0: We'll go to Chickies and Pete's and get something to eat. You know, that airport in Philly, I guess most of them are like this too. Once you get past security, it's like an entire mall over there.
1: Right.
0: And there's places you can stop to get something to read, something to eat, something to drink. And you have to turn the airport into sort of like the experience. Turn the travel into the experience and not just being. To me, rushing is the most stress that
1: it is.
0: You can. That's why I give myself plenty of time to get to work in the morning. But when you're up against it, it's not worth it. You could avoid that stress.
1: So what airline traveler are you? Are you getting there 3 hours early or are you somebody who's flying by the seat of their pants? I feel like those are the only two options. But if you're somebody who's kind of in the middle of that, let us know. 1-800-283-1015. Air travel. Are you getting there super early or are you getting there as late as you possibly can? I have gone through multiple occasions going traveling with my dad where we are sprinting to get to the gate. We were leaving Georgia.
0: Of course,
1: Georgia
0: the first thing
1: home.
0: That comes to mind is O.J. Simpson, which you totally don't remember because
1: I've
0: this
1: heard.
0: Was like in the 80s.
1: This was back when he was still the juice.
0: And he would
1: not
0: run
1: the
0: through the airports.
1: Yeah.
0: Not was, the murderer.
1: Not the murderer. No. He was the juice at this point. No Bronco chase yet.
0: Right.
1: I've had that happen, though, where I had to, and, you know, I was traveling with Allie and my parents, and the four of us, I was the fastest. So I'm sprinting to try and get to the gate and got there and said that we were the last people on the plane. And I said, the other three that I'm with are coming. Please just hang on. And they were like, it's fine. You have a minute or two left. You'll be okay.
0: Right.
1: Because my dad's thought is always, they're not going to leave without me. They will probably leave
0: they
1: without you.
0: They will leave without you. Sure
1: They'll
0: they will.
1: They'll probably leave without you if you're not on time and you're not there when you're supposed to be there. But he has had, every time I've traveled with him, we've never missed a flight. I mean, you're nervous that it may happen. Bobby luck has always worked.
0: Yeah.
1: There have been times where the TSA line, and we got lucky, where we were leaving Atlanta, and that airport's a nightmare. And the TSA lines, you think they're bad in Philly, go to Atlanta. It's awful. And we were not going to make the flight. We got to a point where it said from this spot in the TSA line, it was still an hour and a half to get through.
0: Yeah.
1: They opened up a different line, like around the back. It was almost like some bootleg line that I had never seen before.
0: The secret line, and you were in the right place at the right time.
1: And we were in the right place at the right time and got through
0: and
1: made the plane.
0: It's like when they open an extra line at Aldi.
1: Yes.
0: And not everybody's paying attention.
1: You get the secret line.
0: I'm jumping up there.
1: You get the secret line.
0: Last time we flew was between Christmas and New Year's when we went to visit my daughter in California, and we flew out of Philadelphia, and I think Terminal C. I forgot. But either way, the line zipped back and forth. They had that long queue back and forth, back and forth, back and forth. And then out into the hallway, in the concourse, whatever they call it. And then it bent around and went all the way to D. So it went across the breezeway or whatever you want to call it into D, and then it wrapped in D and went toward the parking garage, if you can envision Philadelphia Airport.
1: Okay.
0: Almost all the way back to the door to the parking garage. It took hours for us to get through, and I'm glad we went early that day.
1: My thing is a lot of times, every time that, I mean, maybe this will be the case on Monday next week where TSA will be terrible, but every time I fly, I don't find TSA lines to be that bad. Sometimes they're 45 minutes, but even that is like the longest I've been in outside of that one in Atlanta where we got lucky.
0: Right.
1: Usually I have been able to get through, and then ultimately I end up having a little bit more time in the airport than I want. I don't view the airport as part of the vacation. I don't find it relaxing.

0: it's, I mean, I'm already stressed about the flight I have to go on in an hour, and I'm just sitting in an uncomfortable chair. A lot of times there isn't even a chair I can sit in because everybody's already at the, you know, the gate waiting to get on the plane. And
1: that's when you go to the bar.
0: Yeah, I mean, I guess I could start doing that. Everything's just going to be so expensive at the airport, and, you know, get a at the airports, get a snack, whatever. But I don't enjoy sitting in the airport. I think it just kind of, my skin crawls a little bit sitting in those chairs in the airport waiting to get on the plane.
1: Yeah, with me, it's just one less thing to worry about. Once you're through TSA and you're sitting down, you just kind of give yourself over to it, let time pass, and eventually you'll get on the plane. But where do you fall? Do you like to get to the airport an hour before your flight, or like me, 3 hours before the flight, so I don't have to worry? 1-800-283-101.5. One time, we were taking a ferry out to Block Island. So we drove to Point Judith, Rhode Island, and you have a reservation to be on a ferry at a certain time. And regardless, when you arrive, that ferry's going to leave. You better be on time. And we hit some extra traffic. We had to go through like George Washington Bridge and up 95 and through Connecticut. And traffic was just terrible. We were really running behind. This is before you had the back timing on your phone telling you when you're going to arrive.
0: Right.
1: We just felt like we were going to be late. And we were in a Toyota T100 pickup truck. It was me and my wife, my two kids in the back seat. And my wife generally likes it when I drive the speed limit and obey all the rules of the road, but we wanted to make that ferry. So I hauled butt. I sped. I was probably an irresponsible dad. And we were the last people to get on that ferry. Oof. I mean, I don't think there were more than 5 minutes to spare, but who needs that stress? Now we drive up there when we go to Block Island, and we'll get a hotel room, and we'll just be very close the next day.
0: The stress part of it is definitely annoying.
1: It's not worth it.
0: And next week, it is going to be kind of nice knowing I probably won't have any stress to go through, but being there super early, I tell you what, it does kind of bother me.
1: I get to drive you to the airport. You get to experience my driving.
0: You're right.
1: You're going to see how I text while I drive.
0: I don't know if I love this. I don't know. You want to go to Frank real quick in Staten Island?
1: Hey, Frank, you're on New Jersey 101.5.
2: Hey, good afternoon. How are you?
1: Good to hear from you, Frank.
0: Hey, Frank.
2: Good. Yeah, so I'm going to get there an hour and a half before, and I don't mind the extra wait. But I travel with my family a lot, and a lot of times we are last minute, not by choice. It just happens, and you're running through and sometimes even asking people in line, hey, can I get in front of you?
0: Oh, you're one of those,
2: going in 15 minutes. Yeah, so when you actually...
0: I've seen it.
2: Oh, my God, it's terrible. My brother-in-law, on the other hand, he travels to work. So he has that, you know, expedited pass, so he gets through. He literally gets there while the plane is boarding. It doesn't matter to him. He's just so used. That's his commute. Every week he commutes back and forth via airlines. So he gets there 15 minutes, not a problem. But my mother-in-law, again, just the opposite. She wants to be there 3 or 4 hours before.
1: I'm in
2: the middle.
1: Yeah. Two or three. Maybe we did closer to three a few years ago. We might be a little closer to two now because it's not as intense as it was right after 9/11.
2: Right. Yeah. No, that then it was bad. I mean, but they do move fast. You know, so I give that. The lines, the security.
0: Yeah,
2: you
0: they've gone faster.
2: A lot faster. And, you know, you wind up sitting there for the hour, 15 minutes. And it's like, all right, not too bad. Grab a little something to eat. Relax on lines. But
1: gotcha.
2: If it's a regular thing, I'm going to get there. Nah, the plane won't leave without me. Meanwhile, people are sitting on a plane waiting.
1: I got you.
2: But, yeah, no, it's... It is a stressful thing when you are running late or you're in traffic.
1: That's the worst.
2: Oh, my God.
1: Yeah, Frank.
2: It's boarding in half an hour.
1: Great to hear from you, Frank. Thanks for calling New Jersey 101.5. Talking about how early you get to the airport. Are you like Kyle and his dad where it's an hour before the flight, where me and my wife where it's 2 to 3 hours before the flight? I don't need that extra stress. 1-800-283-101.5. Check it on the app chat, too. It's 11:20. Here's Fast Traffic.
3: Water main break and repairs continue on 36 northbound side by Keyport at Broad Street. Two left lanes are closed. In Morris County, 80 westbound, still delays at exit 34. That's construction work in the left lane. George Washington Bridge leaving New Jersey. It's an upper level broken down track to Turtler. Minor delays leaving New Jersey at the GW Bridge, Lincoln and Holland tunnels. However, coming back to New Jersey, no change. Debris spill. Debris falling from the apartments onto the apartments, the lower level approach, Jersey bound side, GW Bridge closed, upper level is open, but it's going to cost you 1 hour delays coming back to New Jersey at the GW Bridge. Traffic is made possible by True Green. 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Next report in 15 minutes from the All-American Subaru of Albridge Traffic Desk. 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
4: New Jersey, 101.5 instant weather. Yesterday was a real weather winter with sunshine and 60s. We'll do okay for most of today. Rain arrives eventually, but until it does, we'll squeeze out a mainly dry day with even warmer temperatures, 70 to 75, definitely breezy with a mix of clouds and sun. Scattered showers and thunderstorms are likely into this evening with lows in the mid-50s. Showers exit tomorrow morning, then partial clearing and a bit cooler. Highs for your Thursday, mid-60s. I'm Chief Meteorologist Dan Zara.
0: 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Traffic and weather every 15 minutes on New Jersey 101.5.
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0: for people to prevent them from wrongful confiscation or things like that revolving around legal issues, divorces, and kind of a situation that was really prevalent, and then it just evolved. Where gun buying meets smart
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2: I love that. With Kyle?
3: No, it gets you fired up more than it gets me fired up.
2: I love that. Judy and EJ with Kyle.
3: Thank you. I'm very appreciative of whoever made that.
2: Brian Lee is the dude's name.
3: Oh, thank you, Brian.
2: You know his name?
3: Now I do.
2: He lives in Florida.
3: Thank you, Brian, from Florida.
2: I hired him.
3: And Sam, our boss.
2: I hired him.
3: And Mike Brandt.
2: And Mike Brandt.
3: And everybody.
2: Everybody. 1-800-283-101.5, the Judy and EJ show. We're talking about the big old jet airliner and how soon do you get to the airport before takeoff time. 1-800-283-101.5. We flew very early when we flew out to California. We got there at like 3:30 in the morning. Here's the thing, though. No traffic. Short line.
3: Yeah, if you're going at 3:30 a.m.
2: We probably didn't have to get there at 3:30 since somebody else
3: was.
2: But you never know at the airport. Sometimes they have early flights, and there's no rhyme or reason when it's going to be crowded.
3: A lot of messages here from Scott in Clearwater, so we're going to go right through these. He says, I have pre-check, and I like to arrive at least 2 hours before boarding so I can relax. There's nothing worse than running to the gate. Tampa Airport, it's the easiest, the least amount of steps from the plane to the car. Trenton Airport, it's nice. Philly Airport sucks. He says it's up there with Atlanta and Chicago. And he says Miami Airport, I get there 3 hours before departure. It's an awful airport experience.
2: Yeah. I've only flown out of Philly.
3: You never flown out of Newark?
2: Never flew out of Newark.
3: Oh, Newark is where I typically will go. It's just I fly United a lot of the time, and that's their hub. So I'm used to going to the Newark Airport. And I actually did have a good experience there the last time because I was a little bit earlier, and I think my flight was delayed.
2: Right.
3: And Allie and I went and we had food at a restaurant there. And I'll tell you what, it might have been because I was hungry. I don't remember if I was, you know, starved or what, but the food was delicious.
2: Yeah.
3: We went to a place called Carlitos and got a couple of tacos. It was good.
2: High quality stuff.
3: Yeah. It was in the new Terminal A at Newark, which has been renovated and is all, you know, a little bit different than what it used to be. And I'll tell you what, it was good. Really good.
2: Yeah, they're getting world-class travelers go through there, so they have to have their A-game going. There's some great restaurants. We were out in San Francisco, and there were some great restaurants. There were some sports-themed restaurants. It's always strange when you're in another town and another market, and it's a sports-themed restaurant, and it would be like being an Eagles fan, and you're going to Dallas, and maybe there's a place called... name a quarterback from the Cowboys.
3: Troy Aikman's.
2: I'm going into Aikman. I don't think I'd go into Aikman's.
3: No.
2: I don't think I'd go in there. I wouldn't go into Romo's.
3: Right.
2: I wouldn't go into Landry's.
3: Right. Tom Landry. I know all these people.
2: But there was a baseball player that had a place in San Francisco's airport that we went into.
3: Billy McCovey, Barry Bonds.
2: I'll have to look it up. But the food was pretty good.
3: Willie Mays.
2: I didn't really have a problem. And my daughter is kind of a Giants fan a little bit.
3: Okay.
2: She's a Phillies fan, but she lives in Northern California.
3: Yeah.
2: So when she goes to see baseball, like every time the Phillies come into San Francisco.
3: She goes. My brother does the same.
2: And they have that stadium that's like right on the water.
3: Yeah.
2: And if you hit the ball hard enough.
3: McCovey Cove.
2: Right. And didn't Schwarber knock a couple in that
3: water? He might have done that last year. I don't remember. But I know that there's like a splash counter for how many times people have hit a ball into that cove. And I don't know what the exact number is, but it is always fun to see a ball go into the water there.
2: So we're talking about airports. Kyle and his dad both get to the airport about an hour beforehand. I'm taking Kyle to the airport on Monday, but you're probably going to get there 3 hours before your flight.
3: It's going to be different for me.
2: You're going to have to keep yourself busy. I'm happy getting there 2 or 3 hours beforehand. Just resign yourself over that here I am in the terminal, and I'm in the right place, and I don't have to worry. It's like I don't let my gas drop below a quarter tank because I worry when it drops below a quarter tank. Anything to take controllable worry out of my life. We want to hear about you and your travel habits. 1-800-283-101.5. And you can check it on the app chat too. 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
4: It's 11:30. I'm Jen Ursula with New Jersey 101.5 News Flash. A bizarre attack in South Jersey where a 65-year-old man was in the woods when he was shot with an arrow. Police now say it appears to have been a targeted attack, but they've offered no major details. The man was treated and released from a local hospital. The incident is now the subject of an ongoing investigation. Meantime, Lakewood police have made an arrest in a series of burglaries at local synagogues. 24-year-old Nayor Chen is charged with stealing money from the donation and charity boxes of at least a few synagogues since March, but police expect that he is behind some more break-ins. There is now a plan in place to make a number of improvements for New Jersey Transit customers. Governor Mikey Sherrill unveiling the NJ Transit Rapid Action Plan Tuesday, which includes cleanliness, accessibility, and public safety upgrades.
5: So riders will start seeing immediate changes this summer and even more throughout the year. This plan is a major first step towards a better, more reliable experience for passengers.
4: Work will be starting soon on expanding Wi-Fi access on the bus fleet and train cars, a GPS system for tracking trains so customers can see when exactly a train is arriving. The agency will also be using artificial intelligence to track crime patterns at certain stations and platforms to help improve security, and will be doing more cleaning at stations and elevator repairs. And that's your New Jersey 101.5 News Flash. Now here is Fast Traffic.
6: 295, construction work. The left lane is closed northbound side, north of Route 130 in toward Mercer County. That's Route 36, still a mess westbound side, northbound at Broad Street in Keyport. That's a water main break. Two left lanes are closed. Route 9, southbound by Georgia Tavern Road. That's left lane construction work. George Washington Bridge, Lincoln and Holland Tunnels leaving New Jersey. Everything is okay. However, Jersey-bound lower-level George Washington Bridge approaches remain closed. That's all because of debris and falling from the overpass onto the apartments. Inspections are going on right now. NJ Transit up to 30-minute delays. Long Branch to Aberdeen, Mattawan on the North Jersey coastline. 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
7: New Jersey 101.5 instant weather. Today's big weather headline, a cold front set to drive scattered showers and thunderstorms through New Jersey tonight. For now, a mix of clouds and sun and a strong breeze kicking up to 30 miles an hour. It's going to be warm this afternoon, reaching 70 to 75 degrees. While I can't rule out a stray shower at any time, our primetime scattered showers and storms will be an evening thing. Everybody gets wet eventually tonight, lows in the mid-50s. Showers exit tomorrow morning, then partial clearing and a bit cooler tomorrow, highs mid-60s. I'm Chief Meteorologist Dan Zara.
4: Right now, Hackensack, 66 degrees. It's 69 in New Brunswick. Evesham, 70. Next update at 12 o'clock. 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
3: 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You're either like me, you get there an hour or less before your flight, or you're like EJ, somebody who gets there maybe 2.5 or 3 hours before just to mentally prep and be feel safe that you're at the airport. You don't have to worry about some traffic on the way in. 1-800-283-1015. What kind of traveler are you? 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
3: And share your traveling stories. When you go to the airport, you get there 2 or 3 hours beforehand because you don't have to worry. Or you're like Kyle and his dad, who get there an hour beforehand. And you're traveling on Monday.
4: Yes, sir. And I will be there way earlier than I'm used to being there.
3: Yeah.
4: So I'll have to fall in love with the airport, I guess.
3: Unless we stop and get a cheesesteak on the way
4: down. Wow.
3: Because you're going to be hungry.
4: That's true.
3: And we might have the time. So we'll go.
4: Could get an authentic Philly cheesesteak.
3: Have you ever? I know it's a tourist attraction of Pat's and Gino's.
4: No.
3: It's not too far off 95.
4: Never been.
3: And there's other places people like to go too, but we need to go to a place that's close to 95.
4: Right. But we have so much time.
3: Yeah.
4: That it does kind of make sense. Maybe you get a cheesesteak, best of both worlds, get a good food, and then get to the airport a little bit later.
3: Right.
4: So I'm not sitting there at the gate for 3 hours. Because here's what I'll tell you. Getting there early, I know you want to have, get rid of the stress, not worry about getting there and getting through TSA and all that entails. And that makes sense. But every time that I have flown for the last couple of years, my flight is always delayed.
3: Right.
4: And so you're getting to the airport. And if you're there an hour early, you're really there 2.5 hours early because your plane gets delayed a few hours. So it's been the last couple of times I've flown. I've had that exact issue.
3: Maybe we should go to Skinny Joey's Cheesesteaks.
4: All right.
3: That's right near Packer Avenue. Not too far from 95.
4: You may know the Philly area.
3: You know Skinny Joey?
4: No.
3: He was in the Mob.
4: I did not know that.
3: I mean, as close to the Sopranos as we can get.
4: Okay.
3: We'll get a cheesesteak at Skinny Joey's.
4: I'll have to get a cheesesteak in there, and I can say I'm sort of connected.
3: Right.
4: I have given money to the Mafia.
3: How did Philly and New York get along? There was ever an issue on the Sopranos there?
4: No, I don't think there ever was.
3: No.
4: I don't think they even mentioned that.
3: Well, Philly and New Jersey, really.
4: Yeah.
3: Yeah,
4: I don't think they ever mentioned that.
3: New Jersey and New York had some issues.
4: They had some big time issues.
3: Yes. Peter and Chatham on New Jersey 101.5. Hey, Peter.
5: Hi, how are you?
3: Thanks for joining the discussion today.
5: So this is a little bit off topic, but I'm retired, so I do a little bit of Uber driving, and I'm at Newark Airport maybe a half a dozen times a week. And have you seen the new Terminal A?
4: Yes, I flew out of it, yeah.
5: It's amazing. Mm-hmm. It's the most beautiful terminal I've ever seen. Now, I haven't seen the whole thing because I only run in there when I need to use the restroom or something. But it's like going on vacation.
4: It is really nice, Peter. And I flew out of that probably a year ago or so. And then I flew out of Philly one of my last times. And it really put Philly to shame. It almost made Philly just look old, decrepit, and dirty because of how nice the Terminal A was in Newark.
5: Yeah, it really is. I mean, I think it's probably one of the nicest terminals in the country right now.
4: Huh. They renovated it, 2 years ago or so?
5: I think so, a year and a half ago, maybe.
4: Yeah. Because I remember,
5: really, it's
4: I have flown out of it, Peter, numerous times. And the first time I went through it, it was like right when they had first got it open. And the kiosks and stuff weren't working. There was some issues with stuff being out of order, and they weren't really sure how to fix it. The second time I did it, everything was fixed. And like you said, I don't think that the airport's a vacation, but Terminal A is the closest I've ever felt to that.
5: Really is. It's really a treat to go in there.
3: Huh. And what airlines fly out of there?
4: Well, United is the hub.
3: United. Okay.
4: Yeah. There's some.
3: When we go to California, we had to fly United because we got a connecting flight in San Francisco to see my daughter in Northern California. Maybe that's the next thing I do, just to check it out.
4: It's
3: make
4: nice.
3: Make it part of the trip. And Peter, thanks for calling New Jersey 101.5.
4: If you've never, I don't know how, you fly out of Philly most times. You could also do Atlantic City.
3: Yeah.
4: Or
3: limited options out of Atlantic City.
4: And Trenton, I'll get to in a minute. That's the best.
3: Well, if you're flying to Florida, and of course, Spirit's not around anymore. They
4: just left the Funks.
3: There's a new one that I saw that have blue planes. Breeze?
4: Really? I've heard of Breeze.
3: They've added flights to Atlantic City. So the people in Atlantic County are happy about that because Spirit was probably the most options they had. And now Breeze is moving in.
4: I believe Breeze is what flies out of Lancaster. And I think that's what Judy...
3: Lancaster.
4: Sorry, you're right. Yeah. And I think that's what... I think Judy has said her daughter flies. But...
3: Yes.
4: If you have never flown on Newark Terminal A, I recommend it. Again, it's not a vacation, but Newark, the Terminal A there feels like it. And yeah. Trenton is my go-to for flying out of it, if I can. Now, yeah. there's obviously a select number of flights that are going out of there, and it's only flying direct to, like, East Coast.
0: Right.
4: You know, Georgia's one of those states, which is where I go to frequently.
0: Judy swears by Trenton Mercer Airport.
4: Oh, it's amazing. Yeah. It's phenomenal. The times that I have gone there, you could show up 25 minutes before the flight and be okay. It's a short TSA line. There's only one thing you're going through, but there's like nobody there, right. which is perfect.
0: When you get on the plane, do you go up steps or yes. is there a breezeway?
4: No, you go up steps. You go up steps, get on the plane, and go.
0: That's what it's like. So my daughter lives in Eureka, California, and the town north of there is called Arcata, and the airport's in Arcata, and only small planes fly there. But you go up the steps, and there's something really kind of really old school about the yes. steps. I know when I've flown to some areas in the Caribbean, maybe it was Punta Cana. That airport has the thatched roofs. You know, the buildings look like they're okay. huts.
4: Yeah.
0: But I do believe there we also had the steps going up and down.
4: The steps are kind of a novelty. I'm also always slightly afraid. I'm thinking to myself, I don't know. Is this plane going to be bad or something?
0: Presidents have been known to fall down those steps That's and true. Fall up those
4: I
0: steps.
4: I have seen both of those.
0: You got to be very careful on the steps.
4: When I was in Greece, we did the same thing. You're flying in a propeller plane, but you're going up steps to get onto that.
0: Yeah.
4: And you're flying out of these tiny little island airports. I mean, Santorini and Mykonos, they're both tiny little islands, and the airports are like a dot compared yeah. to what we have over here. And you're walking out to the runway, basically, getting on this propeller plane from steps, and it's a little weird. A little weird.
0: The small planes, too, seem to fly a lot rougher than the planes at 35,000 feet.
4: They get hit by more wind.
0: Well, and they seem to fly at cloud level, and you just feel that jumping oh, yeah. up and down, which is a little disconcerting.
4: And when I was in Europe, I was making sure that I was getting to the airports earlier than I do here. Language barrier. Oh, you might sure. get confused because you're not used to the airport at all, so you don't know exactly where you're going. You want to double check, make sure you've got everything that you need. And that is there is something to feeling secure, feeling like, okay, I'm here. I'm good. Just got to wait on the plane. But at the same token, I had a plane delayed when I was there. Mm. And so being there 2 hours early, plus it ended up being like a 2-hour delay, you're there 4 hours early.
0: And you're in a different country too. Yeah. So you're probably not as relaxed as you would be if it were happening in the United States.
4: And you know that you're going somewhere that you're excited to go to.
0: Yeah.
4: So you have the anticipation of that and you're just sitting there waiting. The flight delays are the worst. I was at, I think this was Newark, and I was flying a Frontier flight a year or so ago. And got there. We were probably 35 minutes, like got to the gate and had about 30-ish minutes till the flight took off, which is ideal for me.
0: Yeah.
4: Pop on a podcast or read a book sure. or whatever. And there was no plane at our gate. And Frontier's app was telling me, oh, your flight's on time. I said, there's no way in hell my flight is on time right now. You're going to have to deboard the plane. You're going to have, or deplane. You're going to have to clean the entire thing. Then finally start the boarding process after that, which already takes a half an hour in its own right. And how are you telling me that my flight is on time? So I didn't know if this, when it was going to change and how long the delay was going to end up being. I think it ended up being probably like 45 more minutes after that.
0: I would say my limited Frontier experience has been less than ideal.
4: It's not great. It's cheap.
0: Seats are tight.
4: Seats are a little bit tighter. I think they've got better with that, though.
0: There's a lot of people in there that don't know how to behave.
4: That is true.
0: And the pajama wearers.
4: Are you a dresser-upper for a flight?
0: Well, I don't wear a suit, although back in the day...
4: That was the thing.
0: People would dress in sports.
4: Yeah.
0: I mean, they would put on their best suits when they mm-hmm. flew. That was a classy thing to do. People fly in stinky sweatpants now.
4: Yeah, I'm not a pajama wearer, but I'm a stinky sweatpant wearer, for okay. sure.
0: On the plane?
4: On the plane.
0: 1-800-283-101.5. We're talking about, kind of flight in general, but Kyle and I have differing opinions about when to arrive at the airport. Kyle's going to the airport on Monday. I'm taking him there. And he was concerned about getting to the airport a little too early, 3 hours beforehand. But now we're going to get cheesesteaks on the way. So that kind of limits the time a little more. I like to get there in plenty of time. I'm not really secure and happy feeling until I get through security. And that's the other thing about security. You don't know what's going to happen there. My wife had a knife confiscated once.
4: Ooh. Why was she trying to bring a knife on?
0: Well, she had one.
4: What do we not know about Linda?
0: She had a pen knife. Some people just carry pen knives around. She carried a pen knife. She wasn't aware of it, and they confiscated it. I remember in the early days of having my CPAP, they didn't see probably a lot of CPAPs on airplanes. They had to take it out. They had to look at it. They had to, like, swipe it down to make sure
4: what the heck is this
0: it didn't
4: thing?
0: Have any contagions in it.
4: Yeah.
0: It's like... You don't know what they're going to. And they used to make you take your shoes and your belts off. I don't think you have to take your shoes off anymore.
4: I don't even know. Do you still? You probably need to take your belt off, but they don't make you take your shoes off. But again, I feel like every airport's different. Yeah. I have had places where you don't take your shoes off and you just walk right through. And then I have had others where I'll take my shoes off because the last airport I was at, you didn't need to have them off.
0: Right.
4: So I leave them on. And then I'm getting yelled at by TSA looking at me like I got seven heads saying, why do you think you can keep your shoes on?
0: Yeah.
4: Make the rules all be the same at every airport so we know.
0: Well, there were people when I flew a few months ago that were taking their shoes off and they were getting yelled at for taking their shoes off.
4: And sometimes you need to take the laptop out of your bag or if I, like my Nintendo Switch, sometimes I'll bring and play on the flight. Right. That needs to come out of the bag. Chargers can stay in. And then I'll take the laptop out. And again, you're getting ridiculed by the TSA agent as if you're a doofus for doing this.
0: It was like if you're sitting at the blackjack table and you're not playing the right way and everybody at the table looks at you like you did something wrong.
4: Yeah.
0: It was like that for those people that took their shoes off. Like you should know better.
4: Well, that's the thing that stinks too. Then you're getting made a fool in front of everyone behind you who's already ticked off. They want to get through this as quick as they can. No one wants to be the person that's looking like an idiot. And it's happened to me a couple of times. I don't appreciate it. Make the rules all the same, would you?
0: We want to hear about your travel preferences. Are you an early arriver at the airport like me and my wife? Or are you a, would you say late arriver or just on-time arriver like Kyle and his dad? Love to hear your stories. 1-800-283-101.5. It's 11:49. 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
6: In Keyport, two lanes are closed still on 36 northbound side by Broad Street. That's a water main break repair. Route 80 east and westbound delays out of exit 34 down to exit 30. That's westbound construction work in Mount Arlington. Hudson River crossings, all minor delays leaving New Jersey now. However, big problems. George Washington Bridge coming back to New Jersey. The lower level approach on the New York side closed under the apartments. That's all because of a concrete debris spill. That's the second time that's happened in a week. All traffic pushed to the upper level. 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Next report in 15 minutes from the All-American Subaru of Albridge Traffic Desk on New Jersey 101.5.
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7: New Jersey 101.5 instant weather. Yesterday was a real weather winter with sunshine and 60s. We'll do okay for most of today. Rain arrives eventually, but until it does, we'll squeeze out a mainly dry day with even warmer temperatures, 70 to 75, definitely breezy with a mix of clouds and sun. Scattered showers and thunderstorms are likely into this evening with lows in the mid-50s. Showers exit tomorrow morning, then partial clearing and a bit cooler. Highs for your Thursday, mid-60s. I'm Chief Meteorologist Dan Zarrow.
4: And around New Jersey right now, we have 67 in Parsippany, South Plainfield 70, 63 in Manahawkin. 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Traffic and weather every 15 minutes on New Jersey 101.5.
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4: Welcome back. It is the Judy and EJ Show, 1-800-283-1015. Talking about airports this hour, not about the flights themselves, but how early do you get to the airport? If you get there 3 hours, is that too early? And if you get there 45 minutes, is that too late? Again, 1-800-283-1015. What kind of air traveler are you? EJ, you are
0: early. Yeah, because just want to get through that line. And I, like I said, I like to fill my gas tank up, a quarter tank. And things that you can control, the worry, control them. Take care of it. Fill that gas tank up. Get to the airport 3 hours beforehand. Go to Steve on Staten Island. Steve, you're on New Jersey, 101.5.
15: Hey, how are you? Well, I'm actually on 95 down by Richmond, Virginia, but I guess that's close enough.
0: Cool.
15: To that.
0: Be careful down there.
15: Down here, I fly every week, and it was weird. I just was weirded out by flying this week, so I'm like, rather than take the 48-minute flight, I'll drive.
0: Yeah.
15: Five and a half hours.
0: Why were you weirded out about flying this week?
4: What's wrong with this?
15: I don't know.
0: Yeah?
15: You know, it's just one of those gut feelings, and you're like, I just had a gut feeling, and I'm like,
0: This is really funny you say this, and it has nothing to do with

0: flying, but my wife went down to visit some friends down in Charlotte. This is decades ago. And I felt funny about her driving down there. And sure enough, she had an accident. So sometimes those premonitions are.
1: She's okay.
0: No, she's great. It was like in 2000 when this happened, but she got cut off on 95. Be careful on 95 in Richmond, man.
1: Oh, it's nuts. Yeah. But, so, you know, talking a couple things made me kind of chuckle. You were talking about TSA. First of all, I've had TSA clear, and I've had what's the other one the other one that's really expensive? I forget it.
2: Is it PreCheck or is anyhow, that? I don't know.
1: Yeah, well, there's TSA Pre, and then there's that other one that's third party, and you get your own line. But if you get TSA Pre, there's a little checkbox a lot of people that don't know about, and for $89 for 5 years, you check off this box, and it's touchless TSA Pre. You get your own preferred line. You don't need ID. You don't take off your belt, and you don't take anything out of your laptop.
2: What a deal.
1: When you mention that, it's great, but the security, you're right. You said something about the security people getting on you, and some airports are all different. You can go through some airports and they're friendly and, hey, listen, you left yep. that bottle of water in your bag. But you do that at Newark Airport and they practically chastise
0: you. Yeah. Don't like, do the wrong thing. Act like you know. You have to live by that phrase. Act like you know.
2: It's somehow like every single day that they're at work, Steve, is the worst day of their life.
1: Oh, yeah. But so, like, if you get to know the airports, I can get to Newark Airport an hour ahead of time, depending on the day, and be parked and through security within about 45 minutes. But I'm right there with you on the arrive early.
0: Yeah.
1: A lot of, if I'm cutting it 45 minutes, I'm like nervous. And I know the airports. But I usually try to get there like 2 hours in advance. And the neat thing, you mentioned Terminal A. If you go to Terminal C and you want to go over and enjoy Terminal A, you just hop a shuttle at 875 and you can go over and it's awesome. But it's just, you know, air travel is what you make of it. You know, but you got to know your airports. There's some really nice ones on the East Coast, and you know, like LaGuardia, for instance, is gorgeous.
0: Yeah,
1: O'Hare is a zoo. Yeah. O'Hare is an absolute zoo.
0: Hmm.
1: But like the smaller airports are just their security people are friendly. It's really fun because I travel to a lot of smaller airports, and they're really really
0: well. Be careful down there in Virginia, Steve. And thanks for calling New Jersey 101.5. Felicia in Roselle Park. Hey, Felicia, you're on New Jersey 101.5.
3: Hi, how are you this morning?
0: Good to hear from you, Felicia.
3: My name is
0: Feliciana.
3: Yes, it's actually Felicia.
0: Oh, sorry, that's my fault. Yes. I'm not reading it properly.
3: That's okay. Everybody says it wrong. Anyway, I'm actually on my way to Newark Airport, the employee parking lot, because I work at the airport. So jumping in a couple of things. What that other caller saying about TSA pre-check? I think what he was trying to remember is the global entry. If you do the global entry, it's $120 for 5 years, and you get the global entry when you travel international. When you come back, you don't do this big immigration line. You just pass through the computer, and you breeze through, and you get the pre-check. So anyway, I live in Charlotte, North Carolina, and I work in New Jersey. So I fly back and forth twice a week.
0: Right.
3: So I have the TSA pre-check. And if I'm leaving from Charlotte, I take the first early morning. I usually, to be honest, I get there like 15 minutes before.
2: Oh, my God.
0: Wow.
2: Morning.
0: That's really
2: that tough. That is the winner of the
0: hour. But she's got the $5, the $120 deal for 5 years.
2: Yeah, exactly.
0: And one quick question. Is that facial recognition?
3: Right.
0: It is.
3: Yes.
0: All right. Feliciana, thanks for calling New Jersey 101.5. It's the Judy and EJ Show.
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5: It's 69 degrees at 12 o'clock. I'm Jen Ursulo. NJ Transit train tickets for World Cup ticket holders traveling from New York will be slightly less as they go on sale today through the New Jersey Transit app. First, Governor Mikey Sherrill said the price of a round-trip train ticket will be $98 thanks to partners DoorDash, Audible, FanDuel, DraftKings, PSC&G, South Jersey Industries, and American Water. New York Governor Kathy Hochul announced that round-trip bus tickets have been lowered from $80 to $20, and that's thanks to $6 million in state money. A father in Sayreville did not like where the school bus stopped to pick up his child. When he tried to get the bus to stop where he wanted, the driver refused to allow the child on board. board. Well, that sparked a standoff when 31-year-old Roshan Howington refused to get out of the way of the bus. He was arrested and charged with the interference with transportation and obstruction. Manchester police need the public's help after posting video of a break-in at Country Farm in the Crestwood Shopping Center. A man is seen throwing a rock through the front of the store, leaping in and grabbing Kratom products and leaving. Kratom is frequently referred to as gas station heroin. 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Bed Bath & Beyond is making a comeback, this following its 2023 bankruptcy filing.
6: The popular national retailer, which was founded in New Jersey in 1971, is scheduled to return to 98 locations nationwide. It won't be in standalone sites, however, but rather in existing container store locations. The rollout includes 5 Garden State container stores in Paramus, Bound Brook, Cherry Hill, Livingston, and Princeton. Annette Petriccioni, New Jersey, 101.5 News.
5: The complete New Jersey 101.5 forecast is coming up now. New Jersey 101.5, fast traffic.
7: Finally, some better news. New Jersey Transit trains running back on or close to schedule on the coastline from earlier problems at Red Bank. George Washington Bridge, Lincoln, and Holden Tunnels, good leaving New Jersey. The Jersey-bound side lower level approach is still closed on the New York side because of an inspection from a concrete debris spill under the apartments. 36 north and westbound, very slow over to our key port at Broad Street. Construction, 2 lanes are closed. Water main break. Traffic every 15 minutes. Next report, 1218 on New Jersey 101.5.
8: New Jersey 101.5 instant weather. We've got some wet, inclement weather on the way. The timing of that rain is pushed a little later, firmly into the evening hours. That means the afternoon trends a bit drier and warmer, 70 to 75 degrees, with a mix of clouds and sun. Definitely breezy out there. Now, a stray shower is possible at any time, and then scattered showers and thunderstorms start up around dinner time through this evening and the overnight hours. Everybody in New Jersey gets wet at some point, about a quarter inch to half inch total rainfall. Low temperatures tonight in the mid-50s will dry out tomorrow morning, then partial clearing tomorrow. It'll turn a bit cooler, highs in the mid-60s. That's just below normal for this time of year. And Friday looks pretty good. Partly sunny, highs again mid-60s. I'm Chief Meteorologist Dan Zarrow.
5: 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It's 70 degrees across the board in Orange, Hillsboro, and Toms River. Next update hits at 12:30. 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
0: Thanks, Jen. Judy is back on Monday. If somebody steals from your porch, do you have the right to scare them off, or does pulling a weapon cross the line? We're talking porch pirates coming up on the Judy and EJ show on New Jersey 101.5.
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0: Lunchtime on the Judy and EJ Show, Parks Casino, New Jersey. Chime time. It's 12:08. I'm Eric Johnson. He's Kyle Forsini. Eric Potts on the phones today. We'd love to hear from you at 1-800-283-101.5. Yep, Judy's back on Monday, Kyle.
2: She will be back on Monday the 18th. That is three working days. Two working days.
0: A New Jersey homeowner confronted a suspected package thief, escalating the situation when he drew a gun on the alleged porch pirate.
2: Jeez.
0: Highlighting how far some people are willing to go to protect their property. So the question this hour, if somebody steals from your porch, do you have the right to scare them off? Or does pulling a weapon cross the line? I don't think it does. Somebody on your property, you can do whatever you want. 1-800-283-101.5.
2: I don't own a gun, so I couldn't scare them off with that. But if somebody was taking something off my porch, I would try and stop them at the very least.
0: You would go out there with your fisticuffs.
2: I would go out there with that and try and find something to be done. That's like evil.
0: Yeah.
2: Stealing something from the porch.
0: If somebody steals something from you, they approach your home, If they don't, I mean, at first you just say, you know, get the F out of here. But if that doesn't work, you might have to take more drastic measures. I remember Marty Supreme and the Chesterfield shot.
2: Mm-hmm.
0: The guy came out of his house with a rifle.
2: Yeah, yeah. He was firing from inside the house, too.
0: And that's the that's the stereotype of people that have farms and live in rural areas. They're going to come out there with their shotgun or their rifle, and they're going to say, get off my property.
2: That's the last place that I would want to try and take something from someone's porch, because you're out there in the rural country.

0: in their truck or whether they just toss it on your porch, because that seems like they always are coming in the boxes half broken.
1: The FedEx guy that brings the Chewy is the least respectful. Like, we'll get the Chewy for the cat, you know, and he'll just throw it on the front lawn. And then, but there's other guys too, like the Amazon guys. You see what they're doing on your Ring camera.
0: Sure.
1: They're throwing it.
2: Mm-hmm.
1: Yeah.
2: Yeah, I've seen it.
1: All right, Pam, good to hear from you. Thanks for calling New Jersey 101.5.
0: Let's go to Mount Laurel. Talk to John, who has the same answer, that yes, you should defend your property. What's up, John?
3: Hey, yeah, I definitely agree you should be able to defend your property. I'd be lying if I said there isn't like a 2-foot machete like towards the right of my door, so when I open it, that's at the ready. Like I've had stuff stolen. Like I one time got my girlfriend a Martha Stewart cooking set, like pots and pans and all that. I go out to go down there to grab it. Thing's completely gone. And, I mean, it literally got delivered less than 5 minutes before I went down to grab it.
0: Wow. So it's got to be like a neighbor or something at that point.
3: I think it was a couple things. I think it was during the holiday time. I think maybe somebody was just following the Amazon truck.
0: Just stealing everything.
1: You know, we had a situation a few years ago where usually a few weeks before Christmas, the sanitation guy, the trash man, will leave an envelope for a tip for Christmas. And you would put the money in the envelope and you maybe put it on the trash can, hang it on the, and they'll just get it in the morning. But after a while, people became hip to the,
0: and they would go around.
1: They've got the night before and steal all the money from the tips for the trash guys.
0: That's an easy way to make some money.
1: Yeah.
0: John, whatever happened with the kitchen set you bought, did you ever get it back? Have to order a new one, file a complaint? What happened?
3: I will say Amazon was real on it. I told them what happened. I said, listen, it's not there. You know, I'm not, and I've never reported that like a package hasn't gotten there. So I was like, listen, this isn't here. And they're like, well, do you want a refund or do you want like it another one tomorrow? And I was like, well, if you can get another one tomorrow, I'll take it. And I got one and I eat many a good meals from that.
0: Nice. I mean, I think they are pretty good with that always.
1: So that's the policy. If something should get porch pirated and you can prove it, they're going to send you another one?
0: I think so.
1: Cool. Hey, John, good to hear from you, buddy. Thanks for calling New Jersey 101.5.
0: So I don't have a porch because I have an apartment. So all of our packages get put down in like a locker type area, but not all the time they get put in a locker. Sometimes they're just thrown on the floor by the lockers. Sometimes they're left outside the outside door that leads you into the complex, which they don't specify. I always have the fear of somebody's going to either take my package knowingly or accidentally grab it thinking that it's theirs.
1: Yeah.
0: And at that point, I don't really know what you can do because I guess there is a camera there that you could theoretically contact somebody from the leasing office and say this happened. They can review the footage and try and find it. But
1: right.
0: I mean, there are so many different apartments. I have no idea who would take my package if it just got taken before I could get to it. And I'm always shocked at the fact that, I mean, the package room is just packages sprawled out everywhere.
1: Right.
0: I mean, people haven't gotten their stuff from months ago that are still sitting there.
1: It's still safely sitting there.
0: It's still safely there. No one's taken it. But, I mean, there are so many things that just have not been taken. And I don't know how you're not afraid someone's going to steal
1: it. These are the same people that leave their car in the parking lot and let it get covered up by the snow. And you have no idea where the hell these people go. Why is snow still on their car?
0: Well, it makes me think that maybe
1: they're the people that, you do say that you have military.
0: Yeah, there's a lot of military people that live in the building.
1: They could be deployed and their stuff sits there until they get back.
0: True. If you're ordering a package, though, I'm confused why you're ordering the package knowing you're not going to be there.
1: Yeah.
0: If that thing gets in, you're just going to have that get stolen by somebody.
1: I opened a package by mistake that wasn't intended for us. Like our house number is 23, and it was supposed to go to 263, but I didn't even look at it. You know, I just package showed up and I ripped it open, and it was some sort of like a mattress pad for somebody that's like stuck in bed. Like, and they said, "Well, who ordered this?" I was like,
0: "Linda, what did you not tell me?
1: Is there something she's not telling me?" And then she got home and I didn't open it actually right away because we were expecting cat litter, and it was about the size of a cat litter box, and it was about the same weight, and I didn't open it. And then I finally did. And it's like it's some weird pad for somebody that's stuck in bed. You know, like it vibrates them or something. I don't know. but I opened it by mistake. And so then
0: you got to go make the walk of shame.
1: I opened
0: your package.
1: I drove the mile down the street and I gave it to the guy. And the guy was cool about it. It was for his dad, who's not well, but made a new friend.
0: I mean, we used to have the same thing happen when we were in Chesterfield. Packages would always get delivered to our house for either our neighbors or the person that lived directly behind us.
1: Yeah.
0: Who they didn't know how to find that house. So they just, because Google Maps would be annoying and not tell you exactly where that place was. And it would take you to our house. And they would always deliver packages. So we never stole anything. But you had to go through the process of, hey, we got your package again. We'll bring it over to you. And I don't know why they could never find the place. But.
1: Story out of Middlesex County. A guy was attempting to porch pirate...

0: home, and the homeowner came out with a gun and chased the guy away. I think he's justified to do that. 1-800-283-101.5. Jackie in Jackson is on New Jersey 101.5.
1: Yes. I ordered an expensive costume bracelet from a from Neiman Marcus. Okay. Mm-hmm. It wasn't 14 karat gold. It was a costume jewelry bracelet, but it was a couple of $100. So what happened was it was from the post office, and it was it said it was delivered. So I immediately, you know, went to my front porch, you know, that it was delivered from UPS, whatever. The box was opened. Oh. Okay. The packaging was all there, but the box was open. So the bracelet was taken out of the box. The whole thing, the packaging was all there. The tags were all there. Everything was there except the bracelet. So I called up Neiman Marcus and I said, the bracelet wasn't delivered, but the box was broken into.
0: Yeah.
1: Oh, we can't. I said, I don't want a refund. I don't want my money back. Just send me another bracelet.
0: Sure. Reasonable.
1: Reasonable? Nope, they wouldn't do it.
0: Oh.
1: I said, I just want the bracelet. So my husband said, call up Visa and tell them. And Visa was like, absolutely, 100%. You will get a refund.
0: Yeah, I will tell you that we had a situation not like pirating or anybody stealing anything from us. But we wanted to get a couch and a love seat from a major furniture store. And it just took forever. And it kept getting delayed and delayed and delayed. And we wanted to have these things set up by the holidays because we were having people over. Well, we ended up going with somebody else and we wanted a discount. The furniture store didn't help us at all. But we did call the credit card company and they were great.
1: Yes. The credit card company was great. I was very upset with Neiman Marcus. I said, I cannot believe that a fine store like this, this is why retail is going out of business. Like, are you kidding me?
0: This is a major store that I went to with the furniture store, too. And you think they would bend over backwards knowing the state of retail today. But they didn't. But the credit card companies, I think, are much, much higher of them now. And Jackie, thanks for calling New Jersey 101.5. Talking about porch pirates and... How do you react to that? Yeah, and this guy in Middlesex County, he went to his front yard with a gun and chased the guy away, and he got jacked up a little bit. But he has the right to defend his property with a weapon. What do you think? 1-800-283-101.5. 1219, here's New Jersey Fast Traffic.
2: On Route 36, still the construction work north and westbound side over by the Garden State Parkway at Keyport. Broad Street, two left lanes are closed. Water main break. Lincoln and Holland tunnels and George Washington Bridge leaving New Jersey okay. Gothel's Bridge slow to the Staten Island side. That's all because of construction work. 278 at 440. Back to New Jersey at the GW Bridge. The lower level approach on the New York side still closed. Inspection because of a debris spill. All traffic pushed to the upper level. 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Next report in 15 minutes on the All-American Subaru of Auburn's Traffic Desk. 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
4: New Jersey 101.5 instant weather. We're doing okay today, even though skies are not quite as brilliantly blue as yesterday. Rain is set to arrive eventually, but until it does, we'll squeeze out a mainly dry afternoon with even warmer temperatures than yesterday, 70 to 75, breezy with a mix of clouds and sun for now. A stray shower is possible this afternoon. It's really this evening that we're going to see a round of scattered showers and thunderstorms roll through the state. Lows fall into the mid-50s overnight. Showers exit early tomorrow morning, then we'll see partial clearing. Highs come down to the mid-60s tomorrow. I'm Chief Meteorologist Dan Zara.
3: 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Around the Garden State, we've got 70 in Scotch Plains, 72 in Belmar, 71 in Mays Landing. Traffic and weather every 15 minutes on New Jersey 101.5.
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9: When you had a wrong done to you, did you ever fight back? 1-800-283-101.5. You can also check it on the app chat. We're talking about porch pirates this hour. There was a guy in Middlesex County a few weeks ago. Porch pirates showed up to his house. He caught him in the act. Showed up with a gun. Threatened the guy. He was totally in the right. Would have shot him. He'd be okay doing that too. Listen, his property, guy's trespassing. Yeah,
10: I don't know
9: stealing.
10: If New Jersey's going to love that, but I know what you're saying from a moral standpoint.
9: He was defending his property and his house and his property and his house, and that's your stuff, not that guy's stuff. If he comes on your land, you can do whatever you want. 1-800-283-101.5.
10: Don't do that if you live in New Jersey. You will not be, the court of law will not think of you the same way that EJ does, but I certainly get your point.
9: I'm illustrating a point. Somebody comes onto your property and they're doing something wrong, you can do whatever you want.
10: Steven in Palm Coast says, EJ, in New Jersey, you are going to be screwed if you do anything to protect your property. That's why you got to move down to Florida. That's happening in Florida. Might be having a different discussion.
9: You know, we've talked to...
10: got to be careful of being a porch pirate in Florida.
9: There was a woman who called from Warren County, and I asked her if she lived in a rural area.
10: Yep.
9: And you would think that you're totally safe living in a rural area, and maybe you're less safe living in an urban area. More people, more concentrated, more chance things are going to go wrong.
10: Mm-hmm.
9: But, you know, we have our cabin upstate, and we're surrounded by woods and land, and you have no idea what's going on out there. That's why in the movie, Marty Supreme, the farmer came out and he had the gun because there was no... Listen, the state police, closest state police to us at the cabin, are probably an hour away.
10: Yeah, I mean, you're up there in Bumble, you know what.
9: It's pretty remote. It's so remote that we have no cell service at the cabin. I tell some people, we have no cell service. You're not going to reach us. And there are people that can't believe there are places on the East Coast that don't have any cell service.
10: It kind of stinks that the best answer to this almost would be, if somebody's stealing something from your property, just let them. Because like the people that have called in before have said, you can call the company or your credit card company. You'll either get the money back, or in John's case, Amazon will give you a new one and he can get it that way versus having an altercation with somebody.
9: So you're
10: obviously call the police or something.
9: This is almost like your thought about like road rage, right? I mean, like if somebody rages on you, just kind of let it happen.
10: It's just not worth provoking anything. Yeah.
9: Said the guy who gave somebody a middle finger the other day when he was on the road.
10: Who did that?
9: Somebody I know.
10: No.
9: His initials might be, I don't know. It might be the artist formerly known as Kyle Clark.
10: He died. Yeah, that guy's dead. I heard he did that. That's not me.
9: Because he gave the finger to somebody.
10: No, I know. I did. And I felt like an idiot for it. Because if that person
9: decided... Your emotions got to the best of you.
10: Yes. If that person decided that they were going to come after me, I'm going to immediately regret my decision.
9: So that's your concern if you fight back to somebody on your property that things could go wrong. But what if that guy had a gun? What if he was just nuts? Because, you know, crazy people have the strength of 10 humans. You got to be careful of crazy people.
10: Yeah, I mean, if you're somebody who's trying to steal stuff off people's porches, you probably are not...
9: You got a screw loose, as my dad would say.
10: Some sort of screw loose to a degree, and I don't know what that person's going to be
9: actually, my dad would say, stay away from him. He ain't right.
10: That's right. He's got something wrong. He's stealing something from your porch. I don't think he's necessarily thinking the way that you and I are thinking.
9: Right.
10: He's quite all right with being framed as a porch pirate and trying to steal a package from you. So I get what the person in this instance did, why you would go after him. I just don't think it ends well for you.
9: I think I'd have an
10: Not that you shouldn't defend your property, by the way, but sometimes I don't know if it's worth it when it's somebody stealing something from your porch.
9: There's probably one case where I would be okay if I caught a porch pirate in the act and be okay with it.
10: Okay.
9: If he was actually dressed like a pirate.
10: Oh.
9: What if he showed up
10: all with the porch pirates out there, take notes.
9: Well, they had the hat and had the eye patch.
10: Yeah.
9: And his favorite letter was the letter R. Actually, you know what the pirate's favorite letter is?
10: R.
9: No, it's the C.
10: Oh, it could also be R.
9: I know, but that's the joke. That's the joke. Everybody's going to say R. No, it's the C. It's his favorite letter.
10: He's also got to have the blacked out tooth. You know how they have that too? They got the blacked out tooth, the big hat, the eye patch, weird outfit on. So if you're okay with it if they're dressed like that. So
9: this is a good idea for porch pirates. Because if you don't want to be recognized, just dress like a pirate.
10: Next time EJ orders a package, I won't give the address on the air.
9: That way...
10: Somewhere in Mays Landing, New Jersey.
9: That way I'm going to have it on video from my Ring camera, and then I can post it online and I could go viral.
10: And you don't have to work a day in your life again.
9: Sure.
10: Go viral.
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11: It's 12:30. I'm Jen Ursula with your New Jersey 101.5 News Flash. The World Health Organization says there's no sign of a larger hantavirus outbreak after passengers disembarked from the cruise at the center of the illness. Dr. Gregory Polin with the Mayo Clinic says that hantavirus is nothing new.
12: What is new about it is we've never had a ship-based outbreak, and I don't think it was based on the ship. I think it was these individuals happen to be clustered together.
11: The rare rodent-borne illness remains a low risk to the public because hantavirus germs do not easily spread between people. In New Jersey, health officials are monitoring two residents following a potential exposure linked to the cruise ship. Another New Jersey school now charging for high school sports. Parents in Bernards Township will have to pay $100 per child for each sport or club their kid participates in. Middle school parents will be charged $50. Increasingly, schools have turned to charging for sports and other activities as they struggle to make up money lost due to Governor Mikey Sherrill's broken school funding formula. Six ducklings had to be rescued from a storm drain in Piscataway. Police say the rescue unfolded after a resident heard the baby ducks calling out for their mother from deep inside the storm drain, News 12 reports. The resident called the cops for help. Everyone worked together to retrieve the ducklings one at a time from the drain and reunite them with their mama. And that's your New Jersey 101.5 News Flash. Here's Fast Traffic.
9: On Route 36, still the construction work north and westbound side. Over by the Garden State Parkway at Keyport, Broad Street, two left lanes are closed. Water main break. Lincoln and Holland tunnels and George Washington Bridge leaving New Jersey okay. Gothel's Bridge slow to the Staten Island side. That's all because of construction work. 278 at 440. Back to New Jersey at the GW Bridge. The lower level approach on the New York side still closed. Inspection because of a debris spill. All traffic pushed to the upper level. And traffic is made possible by True Green, the easiest way to get a golf course quality lawn. 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Next report in 15 minutes on the All-American Subaru of Auburn's Traffic Desk. 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
13: New Jersey, 101.5 instant weather. Best chance of rain today will start around dinner time after 5 or 6 o'clock. Total rainfall could reach a quarter inch to half inch in many spots by tomorrow morning. For now, a mix of clouds and sun turning quite breezy and warm. 70 to 75 on the thermometer this afternoon. Scattered showers and maybe a thunderstorm tonight. Lows in the mid-50s. And then we'll dry out tomorrow with partial clearing. Temperatures will be a bit cooler in the mid-60s. I'm Chief Meteorologist Dan Zara.
11: Right now, Belvedere, 67 degrees. It's 72 in Old Bridge. Burlington, also 72. Next update at 1 o'clock. 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
3: Well, hello there. I'm Eric Johnson. He's Kyle Frasini. Judy's coming back on Monday. In April, a homeowner in Middlesex County, New Jersey, confronted a porch pirate by drawing a gun on them after they stole a package from their steps. The homeowner came out of the home pointing a gun at the suspect, commanding them in Spanish to stop moving. The result? The alleged thief dropped the package, according to reports from NJ.com and NJ1015.com. The incident highlights the growing frustration with package theft here in New Jersey. So if you had to deal with a package theft or really any kind of theft, perhaps, we brought this out to burglary.
4: Yeah, there's a thing on 94.3thepoint.com from Eddie Davis. 10 safe spots New Jersey burglars check immediately. So if you ever had your home burglarized, 1-800-283-1015, you're more than welcome to call in on that as well. Tell us what they took. Tell us what that feeling was like. Did you stay in the house? Mm. Or did you end up moving because you felt violated? EJ, the 10 secret spots they check first when invading New Jersey homes. You care to venture a guess for what may be on this list? The 10 spots they check
3: when they come into your home.
4: Mm-hmm. Let's go with number 10 if you can.
3: Number 10 might be a drawer in the bedroom.
4: Number 10 is suitcases.
3: Oh, really?
4: Which shocked me, too.
3: My suitcases are empty, except for the old ones in the basement that have my CDs in them.
4: I would think most people, you get back from vacation, you unpack the suitcase, and then goes away in some closet, never to be seen again until you go on vacation again.
3: Some people don't unpack right away.
4: No, I mean, I've been
3: guilty. These are the same people that leave dishes in the sink.
4: I don't leave dishes in the sink, but I have been known to sometimes delay the unpacking for longer than I probably should.
3: I do it right away. I come upstairs. Anyway, they go into the suitcases to find stuff.
4: When I was in Greece, because we were moving from island to island a couple of days at a time, I didn't put anything away. I lived out of a suitcase for that trip. Is that normal or is that abnormal?
3: You know, when I go to a hotel, I never really unpack.
4: You just live out of the suitcase.
3: My wife puts things. If we're there for more than an overnight, I think overnight she'll just live out of the suitcase. But if we're there for 2-3 days, she'll put things in the drawers. Hmm. Where I just live out of the suitcase.
4: I'm a suitcase lover, yeah. All right, number 9 on this list of the spots that burglars will check. You think that they're a safe spot, but burglars are likely to check these places. Number 10 was suitcases.
3: I think it's got to be a bedroom drawer in here somewhere.
4: There may be at some point, but number 9 is freezers.
3: Oh, I have a friend.
4: I was going to say.
3: I have a friend.
4: Keeps cash in the freezer?
3: Keeps cash in the refrigerator.
4: Really? Does he hide it behind the milk or something, or...
3: He has an all-cash business, which I probably shouldn't talk about.
4: I think I just thought of a good idea. If you really wanted to keep cash in the fridge.
3: Yeah.
4: You get an empty carton of something, put some cash in there.
3: Oh.
4: They might look in the fridge, but are they really going to unscrew the cap of the old milk carton?
3: Or an egg carton, maybe?
4: Eggs too easy.
3: I remember that. My friend had he wanted, cash out of the house. We were getting a delivery. There was a party at his house, and he told me to go in his house, and he had cash in the refrigerator.
4: It's a little weird.
3: It's a little strange. This is a very strange man. I could go on and on about him, but I better not.
4: So number 8, you were correct. Desk drawers. Place that they're going to check. Well, that makes sense. They're going to ransack that. They get all the stuff out of there that they possibly can.
3: Holy walnuts will go into bedroom drawers.
4: I've heard of that before, yes.
3: And he likes to sift through the underwear.
4: He's known to do this. He is known to do this.
3: Sift.
4: Liquor cabinets.
3: Yes.
4: Not sniff. Sift.
3: Oh,
4: yes.
3: Okay.
4: Liquor cabinets.
3: My cabinet.
4: You got anything valuable in there that we should know about?
3: My liquor's on the cabinet. It's like on the
4: You don't have an actual cabinet itself. They're kind of sitting out.
3: I have like a bar in my kitchen.
4: Okay. Medicine cabinet.
3: Were they selling drugs? Sure, that makes sense.
4: Yeah, I guess that makes sense.
3: They might want that Adderall.
4: They're trying to find stuff that they can then sell. Unattached safes.
3: They just take the whole safe if it's not attached into the wall.
4: If you can carry it, I guess. Yeah, it's not like a big dresser. Oh, it's a dresser drawers, which you mentioned.
3: Yeah,
4: keeping stuff in like your underwear.

0: drawer or this stuff. I mean, mine's like a hodgepodge of nonsense in there. There's no rhyme or reason for what's in what drawer. It's not like there's no rhyme or reason to it. Everything's kind of just shoved in there, which is not good. I should probably organize it.
1: Yeah.
0: But I have been known, actually. There was once upon a time, I had a cash full of wallet because I used to work a cash job. I used to get paid tips in cash, and I would put them in this specific wallet that I had, and I would hide it in my dresser drawer. I do not have it there anymore. Don't try and steal from me.
1: Right.
0: But if you tried 5 years ago, you probably would have gotten me if you looked in my dresser drawer.
1: I think
0: had it hidden underneath my underpants.
1: Nobody wants to go in there.
0: No.
1: That would be a good deterrent. They're clean. Although it wouldn't deter Paulie Walnuts.
0: Nah, he'd still go.
1: 1-800-283-101.5. We got two things on the table here, whether you were a victim of a porch pirate or just a victim of a burglary in general, whether it was in your home or in your car. Give us a call here or check in with the app chat. Our number, 1-800-283-101.5.
0: Another place burglars will check, closets, especially in the main bedroom. These all feel like they're pretty obvious places. I mean, freezer was a little out there, and the first one of the suitcase is not something that's common. But yeah, I mean, these places feel like they're no doubt a burglar is going to look inside some of these places.
1: I discovered when my in-laws passed away, the best place to hide money. You go into the closet, and then above the door that you really don't see. When you look into the closet, you see the stuff that's hanging there. You see the things on the shelf. But the wall, right above the door, they would put an envelope up there and put money in it. We found thousands of dollars after they passed away that they had stashed away.
0: So it was kind of like sitting on top of the door frame?
1: Yeah, like it would be like if you walked into the door, right on top of the door frame. Like when you walk in into a dark closet, you're not going to see what's up there.
0: Right.
1: Because it's up against it. And just about all of their closets had envelopes with money.
0: A lot of money?
1: It was thousands of dollars.
0: Oh, my God, yeah.
1: Well, you know, they were older, obviously, and grew up and were little kids during the Depression. And I guess people that grew up in that era don't trust banks. They did keep money in the bank, and they were very good investors. But they kept a sizable amount of cash in the house, and it had been there. Maybe they forgot it was there because it was that old money with the little heads.
0: And you found it?
1: Do you remember the little head money?
0: No, little head money, no.
1: Yeah, like
0: now I'm going to look it up.
1: The money's got big heads now on. Like if you look at George Washington's head or who's that? Who's on the... like Lincoln, the big head Lincoln on the five. Mm-hmm. There used to be a little head Lincoln. The money got bigger heads over the years.
0: No, I had never seen this before.
1: Oh.
0: I see it now looking it up.
1: Can you see that they had the little heads?
0: Kind of. Now I can't think of what a dollar bill looks like today. Hang on.
1: All right. Well, either way, they increased the size of the heads.
0: Oh, yeah, for sure. They're way bigger now.
1: My point is the money was so old, it was that little head money.
0: That's what they had above their
1: never experienced the little head money.
0: When did they get rid of the little head money?
1: I don't know. Past 20 years, maybe?
0: But that was what was in those envelopes?
1: Maybe in the 90s. Maybe the heads got bigger in the 90s.
0: That was what was in those envelopes.
1: Little head money.
0: Then that was up there for years.
1: And
0: this was after they passed away that you found this in their
1: house? Well, they passed within like maybe a year of each other. And so my mother-in-law was still... Who died first? I can't remember. Yeah, my father-in-law died first. But after she had passed, we had to go through the house and get rid of stuff or save stuff or whatever. And while we were doing that, while we were going through all their stuff, we found all this money on the inside wall of the closet. And again, I mean, there had to be at least $5,000.
0: I know another spot that's very common for people to look and very common for probably people of your in-laws' age to keep money. That's number one on this list, under the mattress.
1: The mattress. Well, that was another situation too in The Sopranos, right? The woman that Paulie ended up murdering. She had
0: under the bed or under the mattress?
1: Oh, it was under the bed, wasn't it?
0: Because under the mattress, I mean, even
1: was that
0: I
1: Cookie?
0: Know, I think it was Cookie.
1: She murdered Cookie.
0: Yes,
1: to get because he needed to give. He was late on payments to Tony about stuff, right?
0: Something to that.
1: And
0: effect,
1: he got the cash from Cookie. And Cookie, Cookie had to go because. What was the name of Paulie's mother?
0: Nucci.
1: Nucci. Yeah. Cookie was not
0: she
1: nice.
0: She was mean to her.
1: Right. Was it Cookie? And then, no. There was one lady.
0: There were two friends. But I know who you're talking about, yeah.
1: But either way, they were not nice. And Nucci was a sweet woman.
0: She was.
1: So,
0: but she was a little annoying.
1: Well,
0: and that's why they didn't like her. They were old women who were in their little clique.
1: Little
0: friend group.
1: But I didn't feel so bad when Paulie did that. Because she was mean.
0: She kind of did deserve it.
1: Mary in Ewing. Mary, you're on New Jersey 101.
0: And she's got a question, which we're going to answer off the air.
1: Oh, Oh, I didn't even see what she was saying.
0: We'll get back to that.
1: All right. Well, hi, Mary. Thanks for calling the radio station.
0: Under the mattress, if I know that that's a place where people likely are to keep money, then that's obviously a place a burglar is going to look. Oh. And I've never obviously kept money under my mattress. I'm 26. Didn't grow up in the Depression. And I don't even think... That was probably like my grandparents' age who were keeping money under their mattress. Because to my knowledge, I don't think my parents do it. I'll have to ask them next time I see them.
1: Your parents, they're
0: probably not doing that.
1: Your grandparents are probably, what, they're in their 60s, 70s?
0: Now? My grandparents?
1: Yeah, I don't know how old they are.
0: Oh, no, they're long gone.
1: Oh, they're long gone.
0: I don't have any grandparents anymore. Thanks for bringing it up.
1: Well, it's okay. I'm sorry.
0: I'm just kidding. Now, they were all in their 80s. My parents had me late, and my parents were both the baby. So they had kids late. They were already the baby of the family.
1: They could have been Depression era.
0: Oh, they were, for sure.
1: Yeah, okay.
0: They were at the very end of that. My dad's dad was born in, like, 1929. So he was he was born during it. He wasn't growing up in it.
1: Right.
0: But, yeah.
1: That age. 1-800-283-101.5. We got started on this hour talking about the porch pirate situation in Middlesex County, where a man defended his property by holding a gun out and threatening to shoot, and the guy ended up dropping the package. And so you have the right to defend your property, I think, if somebody comes on there and wants to take your stuff. But burglaries in general, have you ever been the victim of somebody coming into your home and stealing stuff? 1-800-283-101.5 at 1248. Here's New Jersey Fast Traffic.
2: South Brunswick delay still with us on Route 1 northbound by New Road. That's a crash. One lane is blocked. And still with us, the water main break repairs on 36 north and west by Broad Street. That is a key port. Two lanes are closed before you reach the Garden State Parkway. Slow moving construction vehicles eastbound 22 slowing you down by Frelinghuysen Avenue and Weequake Park. George Washington Bridge, Lincoln and Holland Tunnels good leaving New Jersey. The Jersey bound side lower level closed on the New York side. That was because of earlier debris which fell off one of the overpasses under the apartments. All traffic pushed to the Jersey-bound upper level. 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Next report at 103 from the All-American Subaru of Oldbridge Traffic Desk. 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
3: New Jersey 101.5 instant weather. We're doing okay today, even though skies are not quite as brilliantly blue as yesterday. Rain is set to arrive eventually, but until it does, we'll squeeze out a mainly dry afternoon with even warmer temperatures than yesterday, 70 to 75, breezy with a mix of clouds and sun for now. A stray shower is possible this afternoon. It's really this evening that we're going to see a round of scattered showers and thunderstorms roll through the state. Lows fall into the mid-50s overnight. Showers exit early tomorrow morning, then we'll see partial clearing. Highs come down to the mid-60s tomorrow. I'm Chief Meteorologist Dan Zarrow.
0: 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That's on Highway 35 and 36 in Eatontown. 70 right now in Flemington. Freehold 73. 72 down in Pennsville. Traffic and weather every 15 minutes on New Jersey 101.5.
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1: 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Checking on the app chat. We're talking about Porsche Pirates. Have you had to deal with that? Probably the number one thing, Kyle, that people were stealing, just taking stuff off the porch. But
0: easy target.
1: Maybe something more concerning happened. Maybe somebody actually broke into your home. I had friends that were on vacation down in the Caribbean, and somebody broke into their
0: while they're on vacation
1: into their hotel room, and it was all they were on vacation. It didn't happen while they were away at their home. It happened in their hotel room on vacation. They'd walked back into their hotel room, and it was a ground floor room, and somebody had come in through the window, and they must have heard the commotion of them coming in. Well, they could kind of see like the backs of the people leaving.
0: Yeah.
1: And but they weren't in there long enough to take anything, but it still frightened them, and they wanted to be moved to a higher floor.
0: Yeah. I don't know what's worse, having your actual home broken into or your place you're staying at on vacation. Probably your actual home is the more valuables there, but you feel incredibly violated, especially when you're in a foreign country and you're not somewhere. You don't know what the remedy is going to be. Do they move you to a higher floor? Can you even have fun on vacation at that point after that's happened?
1: Yeah, it's like it taints the vacation.
0: I know.
1: It's like if somebody comes into your home, it sort of taints your... We heard that before we bought our home, that somebody had broken into the garage and they had a refrigerator out there and they came in through the window and they took beer out of the refrigerator, and that was that. But they put a... this is before the time of Ring cameras, and they didn't put a... camera up, any other kind of camera. They just put a light on there, and the light would shine at that window, so it wouldn't happen again.
0: I know people growing up who had a burglar get into their house, and they had cameras inside their house, so they actually watched it while it was happening.
1: Oh,
0: the people just, I don't know if ransacking is the right word, but they lived in an area where there wasn't a whole lot going on, and I guess it was an easy place to try and get in and not get caught and be able to get away relatively quickly because you're not near civilization whatsoever, and they didn't move or anything, but that's super violating. I mean, I have never had my house or my apartment broken into, but I don't know if I'd move, but I would definitely either take a bunch of extra safety precautions or
1: I don't think
0: I'd ever move out of there.
1: I don't think I'd ever put a camera inside my house. I would feel like I was violating myself.
0: Yeah, a little weird.
1: It's like, how do you live in a relaxed kind of way knowing that you're being recorded
0: at all times?
1: At all times. It takes some of that spontaneity away.
0: Yeah, I mean, I think that it's helpful for the instance that they went through, but how often is that really happening? You're really just videoing yourself for most of it.
1: Yeah, I know these people that they check in on their pets throughout the day. My daughter has something like that.
0: So look at the dog.
1: There's a camera on the feeder for the dog. It's one of these, and when she was visiting us 2 weekends ago, and the feeder has a camera on it, and she has a remote button that she can hit through Bluetooth to let the food out. And so she lets the food out, and then you see actually it was the cat. And the
0: wait,
1: cat,
0: so she's feeding the dog remotely?
1: Actually, it was the cat. The dog was being in a kennel.
0: But the cat is fed remotely.
1: Yeah, it could also go off on a timer. It's a feeder that would go off on a timer, right? Or if you wanted to give them something right away, you could just like hit your phone and the Bluetooth would talk to it and it would release the food. But it also has a camera on it. So then she releases the food and, you know, they know the sound of the food hitting the bowl and the cat comes
0: meandering over.
1: Right. But still, it's a camera inside the house. I don't want a camera inside the house.
0: Going back real quick to the money conversation about the places that burglars will look in your house to try and find where you keep valuables.
1: Yeah.
0: Pete, and I wonder how many people out there actually have a stash of cash somewhere at all, if anybody does that anymore, or if that's kind of a thing of the past. Peter in Hamilton sounds like he does it. He says you got to hide money inside toilet paper rolls, cereal boxes, underneath plastic bags, or on garage pails. Be creative. Use professionally monitored systems to set instance to cut down on them. He's speaking gibberish at the end of this, but...
1: Right.
0: Use something so that way something can trip and immediately call an alarm and make sure you have these things in places where I guess nobody's going to look. I mean, inside toilet paper rolls.
1: Yeah. I don't know.
0: And you don't have to really move a heck of a lot of stuff to find that. You can just pick it right up. The money would be right there.
1: Some people have ceiling tiles in their basement and they will hide things above the ceiling tiles. Yeah. A buddy of mine bought a home and happened to come across something that was hidden on the other side of the ceiling tiles. And apparently it was a reel tape, like a reel-to-reel tape from like back in the day.
0: Okay.
1: You know what a reel tape looks like? It's sort of a circular thing. It's a circle and it's got a magnetic tape on it. Like something had been recorded on it. And he didn't have any device to play it on, but he had friends that work in this business and had access to such a thing. And it was like a surveillance type audio recording because he suspected his wife was cheating on him.
0: And the person that had lived there prior.
1: The person that had lived there prior and forgot about the tape.
0: Oh my God, that's like gold to find.
1: Yes, and she would have somebody over at the house and they wanted to prove it.
0: So did he find out?
1: Well, there was somebody in the house that shouldn't have been there. And I guess he held it for evidence and then moved out and forgot about it. But people used to do that. And before the time of having cameras everywhere, people would run audio tapes on things. That's a funny thing to find, right?
0: It is.
1: It's weird when you move into an old home, you never know what you're going
0: to
1: find.
0: Yeah, and unfortunately, the guy that moved out never got to use that, I guess, as his evidence because he left it there.
1: So, Kyle, I know you're going to be, I know you're an honest guy. You're a good guy. You're always going to say the truth. You're not going to say anything just to be a radio shock jock.
0: Right.
1: Who do you think the better driver is? You or me? Boomers or Gen Z?
0: Gen Z.
1: Okay. We're going to hear more about that coming up on the Judy and EJ Show on New Jersey 101.5.
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12: It's 71 degrees at 1 o'clock. I'm Jen Ursolo. A Morris County man arrested and accused of stalking a woman and sending videos of her performing a sex act to her mom and boss. The county prosecutor's office says they charged 20-year-old Eric Morales Cortez with cyber harassment, invasion of privacy, obscenity, and stalking. Investigators say between 2024 and late last year, Morales Cortez followed a woman to her job, peeked through her home's windows, and shot videos of her in a sex act without her knowing, and then sent those videos to the woman's mother and boss through Facebook and Instagram. Work has stopped for now on turning a Morris County warehouse into an ICE detention center after federal, state, and local officials agreed to first require an environmental review of the property in Roxbury.
13: Under the National Environmental Policy Act, a review could take months to finish. ICE had been moving ahead without testing around that 470,000-square-foot facility in Roxbury. Well, Governor Sherrill, State Attorney General Jennifer Davenport, and Roxbury Mayor Sean Patillo released a joint statement which said if the Department of Homeland Security conducts a proper analysis, it will discover that this industrial warehouse is no place for a detention center. The statement went on to say if Homeland Security keeps plowing ahead with turning that warehouse into a detention center, they'll go back to court to try and stop it. Levon Putney, New Jersey, 101.5 News.
12: The State Department of Environmental Protection will soon begin testing for possible radioactive contamination of the former Aeromarine landfill in Keyport. And testing will take about 2 months, News 12 reports. More information will be made available at a town hall meeting in Keyport this Sunday. An original NJ.com report stated there were more than 40 cancer cases discovered in the Monmouth County town, 28 of them clustered on First Street alone. 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In addition to beach fees rising in most Jersey Shore towns, now you're likely going to pay for more parking, pay more for parking, even in Cape May. That's where many towns have held meters fees very steady. They are starting to rise now. The Cape May City Council increasing parking fees to $3 an hour. Businesses worry that this will keep away day trippers who are already struggling with affordability in New Jersey. The complete New Jersey 101.5 forecast is coming up now in New Jersey. Fast traffic.
2: We're seeing some construction delays on the Garden State roads. We'll start with 280, the eastbound side. A bit heavy from exit 13 to exit 14 with construction off to the shoulder. Turnpike's on northbound in the western spur. A little heavy approaching exit 16W. We already have construction in that area. Also dealing with a crash in the construction zone. 78 westbound, tap of the brakes from exit 40 to exit 33. Construction work set up there, taking out a lane. There is a crash in South Brunswick, Route 1. The northbound side jamming in New Road where a crash has one lane blocked. Through South Amboy, 35 southbound. That's heavy Lorraine Avenue to Raritan Boulevard with construction in the right lane. And we've got in Keyport, 36 northbound between Atlantic Street and Broad Street. Construction water main break. Two lanes there are blocked. Tap of the brakes in Ewing, 31 southbound at Olden Avenue with construction in the right lane. And also emergency construction on 55 northbound. Just a tap of the brakes, though, between exits 24 and 26. Leaving New Jersey, the Commodore Barry Bridge a bit heavy into Pennsylvania. That's through construction with the lane restriction. On the GWB, you're looking good both levels. Lincoln Tunnel, it's a 5 to 10 minute delay. Holland Tunnel's 5 minutes from either approach. Next report in 15 minutes. I'm Brendan Joseph on New Jersey 101.5.
3: New Jersey 101.5 instant weather. We've got some wet, inclement weather on the way. The timing of that rain is pushed a little later, firmly into the evening hours. That means the afternoon trends a bit drier and warmer, 70 to 75 degrees, with a mix of clouds and sun. Definitely breezy out there. Now, a stray shower is possible at any time, and then scattered showers and thunderstorms start up around dinner time through this evening and the overnight hours. Everybody in New Jersey gets wet at some point, about a quarter inch to half inch total rainfall. Low temperatures tonight in the mid-50s. We'll dry out tomorrow morning, then partial clearing tomorrow. It'll turn a bit cooler, highs in the mid-60s. That's just below normal for this time of year. And Friday looks pretty good. Partly sunny, highs again mid-60s. I'm Chief Meteorologist Dan Zara.
12: 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Right now, Patterson is 70 degrees. It's 74 in Hamilton. Cape May Courthouse also 70. 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
9: 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It's 1:10 on the Judy and EJ show. We're about 5 days away from Judy's return on Monday. And Dominski and Moore in less than an hour. This hour, Kyle Forsini, boomers versus Zers. And who's the better driver? I'm going to concede and say, I bet you Gen Z's better driver than boomers.
10: Wow.
9: I'm going to say that.
10: Without even putting up any sort of a fight, just rolling with it.
9: Well, thinking about the age of the boomers now, and technically I am a boomer, but I identify.
10: That's right.
9: It's very important these days how people identify, Kyle, and you need to respect that. Right? I identify as Gen X.
10: That's correct.
9: So you can't call me a boomer.
10: That's correct.
9: I was born actually at the end of the boomer era. So I think I have more in common with Xers than I do with, like, boomers were born between like 45 and 64 and 1945 and 1964. And I'm definitely, was born in the 60s. So so I think I have more in common with Gen X. But either way, you have a report there about the Zers versus the boomers.
10: Well, this is from 94.3 The Point. Again, our sister station down the shore. New Jersey ranked among America's least reckless Gen Z drivers. Now, it's not a direct competition between any other generation and Gen Z. It's just that here,
9: yeah,
10: our Gen Z drivers are

0: You have to declare that. They give you a limit. You can walk around with a legal amount of $10,000 cash. But anything larger than that, if it's $10,020, whatever it is above $10,000, you have to fill out this special form. And you have to declare it. And you have to basically give all your information where they could track you, who you are, your passport number, all of these various things. Because I guess they don't want money disappearing. I guess they don't want illicit money being moved around, drug money, things like this. And it makes sense because if you deal with like a large amount of cash at a bank, they're going to often ask you questions as well. So it's going to be the same thing in an international flight. But God knows, you know, I have nothing to do with that world. Well, this guy had all the money taken from him. All he left him with was $240. So, excuse me. Right, so they confiscated over $44,000 off of this dude.
1: I think that's more than I have to my name.
0: Yeah, right? Yeah, same. I mean, it's like that's a lot of liquid asset right there. That's insane. Okay. But I saw that story, and then I just thought in much simpler terms how largely a lot of people have gone cashless. And is that ever really a good idea, or is it always a smart idea to have a little bit of cash on you? And I wonder how most people pay for things. When you're just going through your daily life, forget about international travel. I'm just saying, like, you're going to go to the gas station, you're going to run into a Wawa, you're going to maybe stop at ShopRite, whatever, and you're going to hit a Target, whatever. And there's always, you know, buying something online as well. How are you usually paying for stuff? Anybody carry cash anymore? Are you always doing it on a debit card? Do you do it on a credit card in case there's a fraud and credit cards are easier to get reimbursed on than a debit card? Are you doing the Apple Pay? Are you doing Venmo? How are you paying for things? There are so many options now. And I'm wondering what most people do. 1-800-283-101.5.
1: I'd be surprised if I have more than $5 cash in my wallet right now. I rarely have cash.
0: Sometimes it gets low and I don't, but I try to always have cash.
1: Actually, I'm going to check. Excuse me one second.
0: You want me to check too?
2: I'm getting my wallet. Hold on.
0: No, that's okay. Yeah, I know. It's across the room, but I have mine right here. You want me to check too?
1: Yeah, sure.
0: All right, because I usually... I don't know, but...
1: Oh, boy.
0: What? What do you have?
1: Hey.
0: All right.
1: Mm-hmm. $2.
0: What?
1: Two singles.
0: That's it?
1: Two singles and a tampon, baby. That's what's in this wallet.
0: Okay, I have no tampon.
1: Oh,
0: and
1: well.
0: I have 260.
1: What?
0: I have...
1: Excuse me. Excuse me? What?
0: 260. That's not a lot of money.
1: That's...
0: People are making $15
1: an hour. That's more than $2 in a tampon.
0: Well, yeah, it's more than that, but I'm just saying it's not like I'm walking around with a dangerous amount of money, like thousands of dollars, but...
1: I don't know if I'd be comfortable walking around with that much money.
0: $260?
1: Uh-huh.
0: Okay, but have you ever heard of how, like, sometimes, like... This is getting more rare, I realize, but once in a blue moon, you might get, like, a tow truck, and they're going to only take cash... You ever hear about that? It's more of a thing of the past, but it hit me when I remember, like, I think it was a woman that ended up getting hit and struck by a car because the tow truck driver left her there because she didn't have cash.
1: Oh, my God.
0: She only had a car. Oh, this goes back years and years ago. But it's those rare instances that I try to put some cash in my wallet, but I have another weird reason to carry cash as well. And you know what? We got to take care of traffic and weather and stuff, but I don't know if you even know this about me. I don't know if I ever... I remember talking about this many, many years ago, but I think this is even before I even knew you. So you might not know my weirdest reason for wanting to always have cash on me.
1: Still learning about each other after all these years.
0: It has to do with crime, and I will explain coming up. But in the meantime, how do you normally pay for things? Are you carrying cash? Are you doing, you know, the Apple Pay? Are you doing Venmo? Are you doing debit cards? How do you pay for crap? 1-800-283-101.5.
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3: Pretty big delay in Sayreville. 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It's 35 southbound, seeing a jam, Old Spy Road in Lawrence Parkway. About a 20-minute delay because of construction taking

0: out the right lane. South Brunswick Route 1 northbound, your heavy new road to major road. Construction there is off to the shoulder. The right lane is back open. In Keyport, 36 northbound, that's pretty heavy middle road into Broad Street. The right two lanes are blocked by a water main break crews are working on. And be careful in Stafford on 72 westbound between the Parkway and Nautilus Drive. A couple crashes off to the shoulder, but it's a pretty narrow shoulder, so use caution as you go past that scene. 295 northbound, a bit heavy exit 60 to 67 with construction in the left lane. And also be careful in Ewing, 31 southbound at Olden Avenue. Construction set up there in the right lane. Leaving New Jersey, the Commodore Barry Bridge, tap of the brakes there through construction. On the GWB, no delays either level. Lincoln Tunnel, that's about 5 to 10 minutes. Holland Tunnel's 5 to 10 coming in from either approach. 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Next report in 15 minutes from the DCH 4 to Eaton Town Traffic Desk. I'm Brendan Joseph on New Jersey 101.5.
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2: New Jersey 101.5 instant weather. A round of rain showers will roll into the Garden State this evening. While severe weather is unlikely, there is a window tonight for some embedded thunderstorms. Low temperatures amid the wet weather will fall into the mid-50s. Showers will exit by mid-morning tomorrow. Then we'll see partial clearing, turning a bit cooler for your Thursday. Highs mid-60s. And we'll do it again Friday. Partly sunny skies. Highs again mid-60s. From the Edison Heating and Cooling Weather Desk, I'm Chief Meteorologist Dan Zero.
3: 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Woodbridge, 76. Pemberton, 74. Fast traffic, instant weather. 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
3: Okay, so we want to know, how do you normally pay for stuff? Are you ever carrying around cash anymore? Because there's the story about a guy that did not declare money when he was traveling internationally. I'm not talking about on an airplane, because that's a whole other, you know, that's a whole other universe. But yeah, this guy had over $40,000 confiscated from him, and all he had to do was declare it, and he didn't. Why he was traveling with that much, I don't know. But Kylie thinks it's weird that I have even $260 in my wallet. Is it? Is that weird? Do you guys tend to not have any cash, or only like a 5 and a 10 or something, if you have any cash at all? And if that's the case, then other than cash, how do you pay for most things? 1-800-283-101.5. But here's the thing that I was going to tell you. And Kylie, I don't think I ever told you this. And anybody else can tell me if they think I'm crazy or if they do the same thing. I bet you people do the same thing. I am very aware of keeping a certain amount of cash in my wallet in case I get mugged. And here's what I'm talking about. If you get mugged and you've only got $2 in your wallet, like you said you've got, right?
1: Right, right. Unless anyone's going to be outside of the building when we leave tonight. But go on.
3: They might get pissed. Unfairly, obviously. I'm not saying any of this makes logical sense. But in the mind of the thug, he thinks he's taking a risk. Like, for him, this is his job.
1: Right.
3: And he's totally wrong. It's messed up. But in his mind, he took the risk to mug you, and there was no reward in it.
1: Mm-hmm.
3: Because you had too little money. And then what if he gets pissed? And then he gets violent. And then he kills you. Whereas, if you keep a set amount of money in your wallet, not too much that it's going to break you, but enough that he'll feel maybe not angry for having mugged you. And if he's, you know, kind of like a violent sort, well, then maybe he'll just go on his way.
1: Okay.
3: I'm not saying it's great logic,
1: but I am following it.
3: I didn't think I ever had told you this.
1: I think you have.
3: Oh, I have? Yeah. Have I? And yeah, and I do that. And over the years, I've made cost of living adjustments. I've actually done a COLA for the potential mugger.
1: This part you have not said. What?
3: Oh, yeah. Yeah. Like, okay, in the 90s, I would try to keep maybe about $50 in my wallet in case of a mugging, right? But prices have gone up. Minimum wage has gone way up. I'm not saying mugging is a legitimate career source. All I'm saying is $50 now is possibly going to piss them off, where $50 then may have been satisfying for the risk-reward ratio.
1: Okay,
3: right?
1: Beggars cannot be choosers in this situation.
3: Well, he's not a beggar. He's a mugger.
1: Muggers can't be choosers.
3: Well, I understand, but
1: the sentiment stands. But you need to clarify that.
3: But muggers don't go by the rules you and I go by, okay? Now, I've never been mugged. I've never been mugged. And honestly, if I don't see a weapon, I am actually going to fight it out. But if I think he's got a weapon, or I see a weapon, if he's got a knife or certainly a gun, I don't care if it's a little person. I don't care if it's somebody who's 3 feet tall. If they have a gun, they win. Okay? Then you hand it over, because the gun is the great equalizer, and then it does not matter. Right? So in a situation like that, if they're carrying a weapon, I'm already thinking that they might have a propensity for violence. Right?
1: Mm-hmm.
3: Because they're carrying something. they're not just trying to be intimidating. They're trying to be truly physically threatening. They're going to put a gun in your face. I see a gun. Yeah, they're going to get the wallet. I don't. We might have a fight. Because I can take a punch fine. I have many times. But I can't take a bullet. Okay? So I'm going to hand the wallet over. But if I only have 10 bucks in that wallet after he sticks the gun in my face, he's already got the gun in his hand. What if he pulls the trigger out of anger because he picked a broke guy? I'd rather have, so the cost of living allowance, I have now upped it to like 200. I like to have 200 with me at all times, just in case I get mugged.
1: That is a level of neuroses that I had not previously fathomed.
3: I can't be the only one who thinks about this. Now, I don't sweat it. I'm not saying that there
1: aren't. Kind of sounds like you're sweating
3: it. No, I'm not sweating
1: it. You calculated cost of living.
3: I have. But in an intellectual way, not in a panicky way, because there are many times that I will go below that and I won't think about it. But when I do think about it, like if I'm going to get cash out, I'm like, let me get at least 200. Yeah, if I'm going to New York or something. Yeah, if I have a knife held to my throat. Yeah, I don't want to just hand $5 over. I want to make it worth the guy's while, give him 200. But I'm not going to put like 1,000 in there. Like I'm thinking like, how much would make him happy? And yet it won't kill me if I lose that much. That's what I'm thinking. Am I the only one who's ever had this thought? I can't be.
1: You might be.
3: Am I? All right. Am I crazy or have other? If you think I'm crazy, let me know that. Or if you back me up on this and you've had somewhat the same thought. Now, our dollar amounts might be different. Certainly. Maybe some of the thought process might be different. But haven't you ever thought about that? Like, yeah, I better have a little bit of money for the mugger in case, right? And
1: if not cash, how do you pay for things?
3: Yeah.
1: That's how this started. I forgot.
3: That's how this started, but right, we immediately
1: jumped. We went to the rabbit hole.
3: We immediately jumped to the neurotic part of it, and either or is fine. Are you carrying cash? 1-800-283-101.5.
14: It's 2:30. I'm Rick Rickman with your New Jersey 101.5 News Flash. Less than a month now before Pride Month, and an Essex County town has removed its rainbow steps from Town Hall. West Orange Mayor Susan McCarthy says she knows how uncomfortable the timing of it may seem, but said the wear and tear of the stairs needs to be repaired for needed restoration. The West Orange Pride Coalition has led local criticism of the decision and doubts if the steps will be repainted. New Jersey health officials continue to monitor two residents following potential hantavirus exposure linked to the cruise ship MV Hondius. This as some travelers say the situation has made them rethink taking a cruise in the future.
15: Not loving that idea, but, you know, it's each his own.
16: I don't want to go on no cruise.
17: Not now, but, I mean, you always got to be careful, so.
14: The State Department of Health says the risk to the general public remains very low. A popular Tom's River restaurant that many say served some of the best wings on the Jersey Shore, 37 Eats, has abruptly closed after 8 years in business on Route 37. No reason was given for its closure. And that's your New Jersey 101.5 News Flash. Here's Fast Traffic.
18: A mix of construction and crashes on the Garden State roads. This report sponsored by True Green. Let's go to construction first in Sayreville. Still a 15-minute jam on 35 southbound to get from Old Spy Road to Lawrence Parkway. Construction there has the right lane blocked. South Brunswick Route 1 northbound, a bit heavy from New Road to Major Road with construction off to the shoulder. In Keyport 36 northbound, that's pretty heavy. Middle Road into Broad Street. The right two lanes are blocked by crews working on a broken water main. And be careful in Stafford, 72 westbound between the Parkway and Nautilus Drive. We have a crash on the shoulder. It's a pretty narrow shoulder there, so be careful as you go past. Also checking on 78 westbound as you go past exit 43. Seeing some volume there. We're checking for a crash or a crew. In Ewing, 31 southbound at Olden Avenue. Some heavy volume with construction in the right lane. And on 295 northbound, a tab of the brakes, exit 60 to 67 with construction in the left lane. Southbound 295, just heavy with volume, exit 29 to 26. Leaving New Jersey, the Commodore Barry Bridge, you got a tap of the brakes into PA with construction set up there. On the GWB, no major delays either floor. Lincoln Tunnel's about a 10-minute delay. Holland Tunnel's 5 to 10 minutes from either approach. 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Next report, it's in 15 minutes. I'm Brendan Joseph on New Jersey 101.5.
2: New Jersey 101.5 instant weather. A big pattern change is coming, but first.

0: some rain. Scattered showers will roll into New Jersey, mainly this evening. There could be some rumbles of thunder overnight, too. Low temperatures will dip into the mid-50s by morning. Showers exit tomorrow morning, then we'll see partial clearing. So tomorrow turns into a nice day. Highs come down to the mid-60s. Partly sunny in mid-60s on Friday, 70s Saturday, 80s on Sunday. From the Edison Heating and Cooling Weather Desk, I'm Chief Meteorologist Dan Zero.
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2: Hey, wait. How much cash do you have on you right now?
1: I don't have anything. I don't have my wallet on me, Jeff. Stop.
2: You don't have your wallet on you?
1: No, I don't. I've got it.
2: Not even in the office?
1: No, it's in the office. I just, you know, I didn't know
2: if you were mugging me. Like, do you normally carry cash?
1: Yeah, I do. I probably carry around 100 to 200 bucks.
2: There you go.
3: Hey, big spender.
2: That's normal.
1: You know, it's not in case somebody mugs me, but, you know, if I need to buy things, yeah, sure.
2: But that's a good amount. If somebody does, they're not going to slice your throat.
1: I don't think that's true.
2: Why? You think they'll slice your throat anyway?
1: I think if someone wants to kill you, like, a couple of dollars is not...
2: No, that could set them off. I think that could set them off. I think it could trigger them.
3: I'm with you.
1: You've got to clarify.
3: I'm with you, Rick.
2: Okay. Look. If I mug you and I get 200, I mug her and I get $2, I'm going to be pissed at her. I'm
3: not going to
2: be
3: pissed at you. Hold on. And the tampon. You're forgetting the tampon.
2: I have no use for that.
1: Is Jeff mugging us?
2: Okay.
3: Yes.
2: Charlie is in here. Charlie, before we take the break, real quick.
4: Yes.
2: You got your wallet?
4: Yes, I do.
2: How much do you have in there? Do you have any cash at all?
4: I have cash.
2: How much?
4: And it's probably the same amount as Kylie. I have $2.
2: Are you kidding me right now?
4: Yep, that's it.
2: That's all you've got?
3: Charlie, baby. Charlie, my boy.
2: You guys are going to be dead if you get mugged.
4: Unless they want my smoothie card.
2: Oh, they're going to be so PO'd. Okay, a little social experiment. Do me a favor. Look in your wallet right now. Ladies, grab your purse. Guys, get the wallet, whatever. And how much cash do you have on you? And am I a total weirdo for thinking about the mugger? 1-800-283-101.5.
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2: Mugging money is a thing, I am telling you.
3: Okay, I have several at messages coming in about that, but yeah. I don't want to leave Mike on hold. I want you to finish your thoughts.
2: And I've got some information about that as well from safety experts. It is a thing. Let's talk to Mike first. Mike in South Plainfield, you're on New Jersey 101.5.
16: Hi, how you doing? Hey, Mike. My call.
2: Sure. Do you?
16: I agree with you.
2: About what? About the mugging money?
16: About keeping money in your pocket. I teach sometimes down in Camden, and I was stopped by a police officer. He told me a couple of things.
2: He said,
16: one, when you stop, make sure you always see the wheels in front of you, the back wheel in front of you. Never roll down your window and carry at least $200 in your pocket.
2: There you go. And he specifically meant that even though it's unfair, but that if you get mugged, it will appease the mugger. It will avoid a potential violent situation.
16: Exactly. You can have $200 and not worry about it. I don't care.
2: Yep. It's a thing. Now, like me, it's probably never happened to you, but you think about it just in case, right?
16: Oh, sure, sure. When you go, like you say, you go to New York or someplace like that, they look for people like us.
2: Yeah.
16: You know?
3: I'm stunned. I didn't realize this was that prevalent of a thing.
2: Okay, Mike and Kylie and everybody, I'm going to read something. This is off the internet, several sources. One is a Reddit thread. Okay, mugging money is a recognized safety practice often recommended by self-defense experts to avoid physical violence. Mugging money is described as a small amount of cash intentionally kept, generally considered a sacrifice or throwaway amount to satisfy an assailant. According to personal finance discussions and safety advice, mugging money usually ranges about $50 to $100. So mugging money is definitely a thing. And some people even go so far as to have a dummy wallet for the mugger, where they keep their real wallet with their real cards separately, and they'll just hand them over the dummy wallet with just a little bit of cash and maybe an expired card.
3: This shows how much I go out. I mean, I never thought to have that.
16: I agree with you 100% because I also have cash in my pocket. Try to give them that first. That's like $80 or $90.
2: Yep.
16: Yep.
2: There you go.
16: Just in case. And if that's not enough, I take it out of my wallet. So here you go.
2: It's a thing.
3: Wow. Okay. Egg on my face. Mike, thank you for calling New Jersey 101.5. We appreciate it.
2: Now, okay. Well, our phone number is 1-800-283-101.5. Do you still think I'm crazy? Or have you heard about this? Do you do this? Part of why you carry some cash, is it like the mugging money? And how much do you tend to carry? How do you pay for things? 1-800-283-101.5. But what were some of the app chat messages?
3: The app chat messages, a bit divided.
2: Uh-huh.
3: First, there is Lewis in Manchester, who is addressing you, who says, you must be the only one because that never crossed my mind.
2: Nope, obviously, I am not.
3: In terms of mugging money.
2: Yep, it's actually given a term. I mean, look it up. It's there.
3: Lewis, I'm kind of with you. But then there's Contessa in Quayertown who says, that's great rationale, Jeff. And then Lisa in Annandale says, the fact that Jeff has $260 in his wallet is crazy to me. I have $3 in mine.
2: And yeah, then, but again, it's not just like...
3: And then Ken in Mercer says he has $23. So Ken, you're 21 over me.
2: Okay. Oh, I've got other stats that I'll give you in a second too.
3: But and thank you to all of you too who wrote in on the app.
2: If anybody wants to call in and just like, you know, like quickly look in your wallet and just like let us know at this moment, how much cash do you have right now? I will let you know if you are higher or lower than the average, because I also found those numbers.
3: Mm.
2: I also found the demographics, the age ranges of who carries cash, who doesn't. And it's interesting stuff.
3: I have a guess.
2: Okay, let's hear it.
3: I'm going to say Gen X and older carry more cash.
2: Gen X and older carry more cash.
3: Correct.
2: Absolutely incorrect. It's the exact opposite.
3: No.
2: The exact opposite. Here.
3: Gen Z hasn't seen a dollar bill in their life.
2: Here's the breakdown. Younger generations carry more cash. Gen Z averages $82.
3: Does it say why? Are they less trusting of the internet?
2: Financial advisors often pay them to carry as a backup. No, it doesn't say why. But this is from Investopedia. Okay. All right. So younger generations, the younger you are, the more you tend to carry cash. And Gen Z is carrying $82 on average.
3: That's honestly staggering.
2: Millennials on average are carrying $71. Gen X is carrying on average $57. Baby boomers, the ones that you would think would be the most, are the least. They're carrying $48. So the younger you are, the more cash you tend to be carrying. I kid you not.
3: That is, okay. See, because I thought Gen Z, at least, having come up with...
2: The technology.
3: All the apps, the technology.
2: Right.
3: I thought that they'd be...
2: Zelle, Venmo, Apple Pay. Right.
3: All of the above. You would think that they would be like, cash, that's a grandpa thing. That's for my grampies.
2: I know. I also was surprised. I will let you know that. Now, I'm not at all surprised to see... articles about the mugging money, because I mean, I had heard that was a thing even years ago when I first thought of it, because I too when I first started thinking about that, I would go to New York a lot. This is many years ago, and I started wondering, am I crazy for doing this, or do other people? So, like, you know, by 2000, the internet's a thing. I start looking it up, and oh yeah, that's been backed up for decades, that people will walk around with a certain amount of cash just in case they get mugged.
3: All right. Well, this just in. Kylie's wrong about something.
2: Yeah.
3: More on that with Rick at 3 o'clock.
2: There's also gender differences. Which gender do you think carries more cash?
3: Men.
2: Yes. $78 is the general amount that men carry. The average that women carry is $51.
3: That's a sizable difference.
2: 52% of Americans still consider cash as king, 27% carrying it daily. So not everybody carries it every day, but those are the amounts that people will carry. And here's another crazy one. This is not even carrying it out of the house. This is having cash in the home. The average American has an average amount of $306 in cash stored, not on their person, but like in their house somewhere, which isn't a tell.
3: I mean, under the mattress.
2: Right. It's it's an average. So I'm sure some are like thousands of dollars in cash, like Bob Menendez.
3: Mm-hmm. You know,
2: Gold Bar Bob. Yeah, exactly. Gold Bar Bob. He said it was a cultural difference. Like, whatever. No, you were on the take, dude. But the average amount is 306. All right, so we're talking about, you know, how much cash you carry, and do you carry around some mugging money? 1-800-283-101.5.
3: We are coming up on 249.

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1: Still some scattered delays on the Garden State roads. 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Let's go to Keyport, 36 northbound. You're seeing some pretty heavy volume middle road into Broad Street. The right two lanes are blocked by crews working on a water main break. Left lane is getting by. Parkway northbound, starting to get heavy with volume. Exit 142 to 148. Careful in South Brunswick Township, new road at Route 1. The traffic light's not working there correctly. Police are there to direct you through, but expect some delays in all directions. Through Sayreville, 35 southbound, still jamming Old Spy Road to Lawrence Parkway with construction in the right lane, and an old bridge on Route 9 northbound. You're heavy approaching Poor Farm Road with construction in the right lane there as well. 295 northbound, tap of the brakes between exits 60 and 67 with construction. Left lane, southbound 295, just sluggish with volume, exit 29 to 26. Leaving New Jersey, the GWB, you're looking good both levels. Lincoln Tunnel, about a 10 to 15 minute delay. Holland Tunnel's 5 minutes at most coming in from either approach. 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Next report in 15 minutes from the DCH Ford of Eatontown Traffic Desk. I'm Brendan Joseph on New Jersey 101.5.
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3: New Jersey 101.5 instant weather. A round of rain showers will roll into the Garden State this evening. While severe weather is unlikely, there is a window tonight for some embedded thunderstorms. Low temperatures amid the wet weather will fall into the mid-50s. Showers will exit by mid-morning tomorrow. Then we'll see partial clearing, turning a bit cooler for your Thursday. Highs mid-60s. And we'll do it again Friday. Partly sunny skies. Highs again mid-60s. From the Edison Heating and Cooling Weather Desk, I'm Chief Meteorologist Dan Zarrow.
0: Rockaway 69, Franklin 74, Beach Haven 66, fast traffic and instant weather every 15 minutes on New Jersey 101.5. 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
0: It is 2:55 with Jeff Dominski and Kylie Moore. We're going to have Rick Rickman's news coming up in 5 minutes. Right now, we want to know, how much cash are you holding?
10: Yeah, what you got on you? How much cash do you normally have on you? How do you normally pay for things? And do you think I'm nuts for thinking of the whole mugging money thing?
0: Apparently you're not. People are on board.
10: 1-800-283-101.5.
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15: Hi, I have $13 in my wallet right now, but I have to tell you, 90% of the time, I have zero cash.
10: Really?
15: Yeah. And you know why? And I think what happened is, if you remember, not too long ago, a lot of restaurants and coffee shops required a minimum purchase to use a debit card or a credit card. Mm-hmm. That seems to have gone away. And that's why I have no need for cash.
10: Well, yeah, but you know what a lot of them are doing now instead? A lot of them are charging a little bit extra. Like if you do pay cash, like they used to do this at gas stations a lot, but I've seen, I've seen stores even doing this just for normal transactions that you're going to get.
15: Yeah, but you know, I think a lot of that has gone away as well. A lot of gas stations, a lot of them, not all, but a lot of them have one price now. And like I go to Dunkin' Donuts, and they used to not take my debit card if I'm only buying a cup of coffee, but it's not a problem anymore. So I'm pretty cashless of the time.
10: And I believe, I guess it depends where you go. I was in a retail store just about a week ago, and there's a sign right there that they're charging like 2% more if you put it on any kind of card, credit or debit card. So you're paying more than if you just paid cash. So, and that was just like a retail store, not a gas station. But no, so I mean, I get it. And so you usually don't carry much, if any, cash. Could I ask you, are you an older guy? Because according to the stats, the older you are, the less you'll tend to carry cash, which surprises a lot of people because you're embracing technology that you would think younger people would embrace. But are you an older guy?
15: I turn 74 next month.
10: There you go.
0: Oh, happy almost birthday.
10: That makes, that makes more sense then.
15: Yeah.
10: Oh, so you're a fellow Gemini, right? Or no?
15: Yeah, how'd you know? Oh, I guess you're...
10: Well, because my birthday's next month, too, that's all.
15: Oh, okay. Yeah. I have nothing but...
0: No, Jeff, you totally could have sold that. You could have been like, Peter, I could tell.
10: Yeah, you just come
0: you
10: off...
0: You scream Gemini.
10: You come off like a Gemini. So do you think I'm... Since you don't carry cash, then, do you think I'm nuts
2: and some of the safety experts are nuts for thinking about the mugging money concept?
15: I think maybe you need to get out more.
2: No, that's the problem. The more you go out, the more you worry about it, to be honest with you. It does. I will give you this, though. I understand it sounds almost like a Larry David idea on Curb Your Enthusiasm.
0: Yeah. Oh, 100%.
2: Right. That he's got to have a certain amount of mugging money. Like, I could totally see that conversation coming up on Curb. Yeah.
0: Peter, thank you for calling New Jersey 101.5.
2: Okay. Now, there is a Federal Reserve survey, and this is according to data that is less than 2 years old.
0: Reserve.
2: What? Oh, you
0: Federal
2: doing a
0: Reserve.
2: Federal Reserve survey?
0: Mm-hmm.
2: Reserve. Oh, my God. You can't stop with the portmanteau.
0: I know.
2: All right. So it's from 2024, 2025, Federal Reserve data. And it gives the average amount of cash that an American carries. Now, keeping in mind, some carry none, some carry a lot. So this is all Americans, all average together. It's time to play. Kylie takes a guess.
0: Oh boy.
2: What do you think is the average American amount of money that they're carrying? I did not say that well. How much money do you think the average American carries in cash? That's how I should have said that.
0: How much does the average American carry in cash?
2: Right. Now, there has been a rise in digital payments. But I'll tell you this, if it helps. 79% of consumers still carry cash. So 21% don't carry any. So what do you think the average is if you averaged all that out? How much money?
0: $127. What? What is it?
2: No, you went like double.
0: What?
2: The average amount, the average American carries $67 in cash. Yeah.
0: I hate Kylie takes a guess.
2: Yeah. They say people in crack houses tend to carry $2 in cash. Ooh, that's going to leave a mark,
0: that's
2: Kylie.
0: That's me.
2: That's why I
0: it's
2: said
0: it's me.
2: It.
0: Hi, I'm the
2: kidding.
0: Problem. It's me.
2: I'm kidding. All right, coming up, we're going to be working on the 10 Commandments of Pizza, and we need your help on New Jersey 101.5.
4: 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Fitzpatrick Home Improvement News Desk, New Jersey 101.5 News starts now.
16: It's 72 degrees at 3 o'clock. I'm Rick Rickman. Google and SpaceX are reportedly interested in putting orbital data centers in space. The Wall Street Journal says the orbiting facilities are not a done deal yet, and it's not clear if they would be cost-effective when launch costs are included. It comes as more New Jersey towns are moving to ban data centers from being built in their communities. Governor Mikey Sherrill has unveiled her rapid action plan for the state's transportation agency. NJ Transit president and CEO Chris Calori says you should notice cleaner and brighter stations right away.
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16: 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A disgruntled employee has admitted to setting off an explosive device under his boss's vehicle at her home in Delran after he was fired. The U.S. Attorney's Office says 44-year-old Michael Patrick Takas Jr. from Bucks County created an IED filled with explosive chemicals, pyrotechnics, and shrapnel. He detonated it remotely, spraying nails and bolts for 100 feet, hitting her Ford Explorer. Bed Bath & Beyond is making a comeback following its 2023 bankruptcy filing.
18: 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It won't be in standalone sites, however, but rather in existing Container Store locations. The rollout includes 5 Garden State Container Stores in Paramus, Bound Brook, Cherry Hill, Livingston, and Princeton. 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
16: The complete New Jersey 101.5 forecast is coming up now. New Jersey Fast Traffic.

0: A bit of a busy afternoon on the Garden State roads. We'll start in South Brunswick Township. Careful around New Road and Route 1. The traffic light's not working there correctly, so police are directing you through. Expect some delays in all directions there. In Sayreville, 35 southbound, that is jamming. Old Spy Road to Lawrence Parkway, 20-minute delay because construction in the right lane. They're also heavy on 35 southbound and Point Pleasant Beach from Broadway to Atlantic Avenue with construction in the right lane. Through Keyport, 36 northbound, that's heavy from Middle Road up to Broad Street. Crews have the right two lanes blocked by emergency water main work. Parkway northbound a bit heavy with volume, exit 142 to 148. In South Brunswick, Route 1 northbound, between New Road and Major Road, they're clearing out some construction there, so delays are getting better. 287 northbound, starting to get pretty heavy from exit 9 into exit 12. Leaving New Jersey, on the GWB, you're looking pretty good, both upper and lower level. Lincoln Tunnel, still about a 10 to 15 minute delay. Holland Tunnel, you're about 15 minutes from the turnpike, 5 to 10 minutes from routes 1 and 9. I'm Brendan Joseph, New Jersey Traffic North.
1: Janelle Crispin, New Jersey Traffic South. Slow traffic on 295 traveling southbound from exit 29 down to Route 42, exit 26. And 295 northbound between 195 exit 60 up to Route 1, exit 67 in Hamilton Township. There's road work. The left lane is blocked. We've got construction at the Tacony Pine Marlboro Bridge in both directions and leaving New Jersey at the Walt Whitman. Right lane is closed with some road work. Also, as you enter New Jersey, construction going on there. Next report in 15 minutes on New Jersey 101.5.
2: New Jersey 101.5, instant weather. It's Wednesday, halfway through the work week, which means it's definitely time to start thinking about the weekend. Spoiler alert, big warm-up on the way. 80s, flirting with 90 by early next week, perhaps. Now, it's been pretty warm today, and now we look ahead to rain. Scattered showers roll in by this evening, and there could be a couple of thunderstorms around tonight. Low temperatures will dip into the mid-50s. Everybody will get wet eventually tonight. Showers will wrap up by mid-morning tomorrow, then we'll see partial clearing. It'll turn a little bit cooler tomorrow, highs mid-60s. Friday looking good, partly sunny mid-60s, and then here comes the warm-up for this weekend. Mostly sunny skies on Saturday with highs in the 70s, reaching into the 80s with scattered clouds on Sunday. From the Edison Heating and Cooling Weather Desk, I'm Chief Meteorologist Dan Zarro.
3: 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In Newark, 72, Edison, 74, Mount Holly, 75. 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
14: 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It is the Dominski and Moore Show. I am Kylie Moore hanging out with you.
4: And I'm Jeff Dominski. 1-800-283-101.5 is our number. And, we want to do something kind of fun. I'm not sure. Do you think one of us would even turn this into something for the website or nah?
14: I think we I think we have guns to our heads to write about stuff for the website, so maybe.
4: Might you?
14: Perchance.
4: Okay. Yeah, well, yeah, if not, one or the other probably will, so...
14: So it'd be helpful if people chimed in about this.
4: Well, yeah, because like maybe we'll even like put your first name next to the pizza commandment that we're going to talk about.
14: Mm-hmm.
4: Maybe, you know, if you're the one who offered it, like, you know, Mike and Belmar, you know, thou shalt not blah, blah, blah.
14: Yeah, that gets me more words.
4: That's not what I was thinking, but okay.
14: Oh, no, yeah, same. I was thinking about giving credit. Yeah, no, sure.
4: I was just thinking it would be nice to, you know, give the props. That's all I was thinking. But anyway, there is a place in Jersey City that Kylie wrote about, and you could read this on nj1015.com right now. It is getting huge accolades as one of the best pizza places in the entire nation, not just Jersey, but like anywhere in the whole country.
14: And they have crazy pies.
4: Well, this is the thing.
14: Good crazy, I want to clarify.
4: I never heard of them, but it's almost like...
14: Well, they're newish, so that makes sense.
4: Yeah. And yeah, if you want to find out, you know, who and where and everything, but go to nj1015.com and it's probably worth the drive. It's probably worth the trip there. But they'll do basically imagine international flair on your pizza, like something that you might not normally have here, but think of like, okay, Mexican food, but incorporated into a pizza. Or Asian food incorporated into a pizza.
14: Indian chicken makhani, I hope I'm pronouncing correctly.
4: Right, like I don't even know how to say some of these toppings.
14: There's another one that I'm also not going to pronounce because I don't want to be canceled.
4: Well, wait. Oh, wait.
14: Korean.
4: Wait, where
14: bulgogi,
4: is it?
14: Bulgogi? Bulgogi? I don't know. It sounds delicious.
4: What are you thinking it sounds like? You can't say it, can you?
14: No, I didn't think it sounded problematic. I think I'm problematic because I am far too white to be pronouncing this.
4: Oh, I thought you were thinking it sounded like something dirty.
14: As Judy Franco always says, I'm the waspiest person in this building. Yeah. I do not think I am qualified to be pronouncing some of these toppings.
4: Because my mind, okay, it was like possibly bulgogi. Yeah, my mind was already...
14: I understand where your mind was going.
4: Yeah, my mind was already turning it into something dirty, so I wasn't sure if yours was.
14: Do you think that's why Food and Wine really like this place? Because they're the publication who was like, they're the best in the U.S.
4: Maybe. I don't know. But no, it's interesting, though, because like, because it's what they do, for some reason... So, see, I'm not a huge fan of wild toppings on pizza.

0: okay with me,
1: mm-hmm.
0: if that makes any sense. I don't know. And anyway, check that article out. You can find out where, how to go, all that, NJ1015.com. But it led me to thinking about, because I could argue what does and doesn't belong in a pizza all day, but there are so many debates about pizza etiquette that I thought it might be fun. What would you add to a list of the 10 commandments of pizza at 1-800-283-101.5? Like, let me give you an unpopular one. I'm not saying this is going to make the final cut, okay? Because I know Kylie would disagree with me on this. But one of mine would be, thou shalt not put plain above toppings.
1: Ooh.
0: Thou shalt not put plain pie above toppings. Because you know how I feel about plain pizza. It's kids' party pizza.
1: He's excited.
0: It's kids' party pizza. It's what you get at Chuck E. Cheese, a plain cheese slice. I know a lot of people are into it, though. So I'm not saying that's going to make the cut. It would probably be my personal, but it's probably not going to make the cut. But that would be the idea. Thou shalt not what? Thou shalt not, well, okay, pineapple. Thou shalt not disgrace thy slice with pineapple. Absolutely never.
1: Amen.
0: Yeah.
1: Defile.
0: Maybe defile is a better word for getting all religious with it.
1: I'm not going to say I agree with it, but I think you would get behind this one.
0: Ooh.
1: Thou shalt not use a fork and knife.
0: Oh, absolutely thou shalt not.
1: I shalt.
0: No, you shalt not.
1: I you have shalt. That,
0: plucketh out thy eye as thee has offended.
1: Wow. This show is increasingly becoming incoherent.
0: Yeah, <no. laughs> seriously. Yeah, the whole knife and fork thing.
1: I have another one. Ugh.
0: And you know what? If you hear one like that, maybe you want to take the opposite approach and say, no, thou shalt use, lest thy be a pig.
1: Thou shalt keep thine hands clean.
0: Right, exactly. Right. So if you want to support the utensil thing, right, you could always counter it with your own call if somebody called that in. Thou shalt use fork and knife on pie to keep thy hands clean. What?
1: This sounds AI generated.
0: Yeah, I know.
1: I swear to God, we're real life people.
0: I know.
1: Can I give you another one that I think you would put on your commandments, but I disagree with?
0: Sure.
1: I'm going to say that you would put on your, as you're walking down, you would put on your commandments, thou shalt not dip thine crust in ranch.
0: Oh, absolutely thou shalt not. No way.
1: Then thou art missing out on a flavorful dish.
0: 'Tis better to put the pizza in thy mouth than to spread it in thy ranch. 100%.
1: You know what? That was just so gosh dang poetic. I don't even have a response.
0: Yeah. All right. So join us. Jump in here with us. And basically, you don't have to put it into the fancy talk. We'll take care of that part. Okay? We'll take care of that part. But just give us your personal rules for pizza. Like, do you fold? Do you not fold? Do you eat the crust? Do you throw the crust out? Anything about pizza, we want to hear your rules. We're doing the 10 commandments of pizza. 1-800-283-101.5.
1: I know someone's not going to be happy about this, but I'm just going to say, thou shalt not put mashed potatoes on your pizza.
0: Oh, that's right.
1: Called out?
0: You know what? I had enough therapy that I forgot about that. Yeah, what was wrong with you that night, Brendan?
2: Wait a minute, hold on. You were just saying that,
0: you have a fender.
2: You were just saying if it's part of the thing or whatever. I was, my headphones were half on, but if it was part of the thing they were going for. So the place that had the mashed potatoes on the pizza, that was part of their weekly specialty slice that tied into something going on around that time of year. So it was shepherd's pie pizza for St. Patrick's Day.
0: Yeah,
1: and I'm sorry. You think you're saving yourself?
2: thou shall not poo-poo the idea of a specialty slice, right there.
1: Damn it, that's good.
0: Would you throw corn on a slice of pizza? Because it's kind of the same thing.
2: It depends on what else is with it. If it's just pizza, plain pizza with corn on it, no, that just sounds weird. But
1: oh, that's weird.
2: As some other specialty slice, maybe if it was on the shepherd's pie, then maybe, yeah.
0: Oh,

0: Well, right.
1: If anyone is listening, if they ever wonder if Jeff, Brendan, and I are ever going out for pizza.
0: Yeah, clearly not.
1: You know, we're all getting separate slices.
0: Yeah, really.
1: I can tell you that much right now.
0: Yeah, the three of us could just text each other from different zip codes. That's what we'll do. How's yours? Yeah. All right. So we want to know, what are your personal pizza rules so we could fashion it into a 10 Commandments of Pizza? 1-800-283-101.5.
1: Oh, boy. Here's a look at fast traffic.
2: And there's a new crash on 287. 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The northbound side of 287, a 20-minute delay from exit 8 to exit 12 because of a crash. The left lane there is blocked. South Brunswick Township, new road at Route 1. The traffic light's not working there correctly. They are directing you through the scene, but expect delays. Through Sayreville, 35 southbound, still pretty heavy. Old Spy Road in Lawrence Parkway with construction in the right lane. And you'll tap the brakes on 35 southbound again in Point Pleasant Beach between Broadway and Atlantic Avenue with construction in the right lane. They're starting to clear construction in Keyport, 36 northbound, approaching Broad Street. They were working on water main repairs. That is getting cleared out of the way, so that delay is getting better. Parkway northbound, a little sluggish from exit 142 to 148. And on the Turnpike southbound, both the eastern and western spur, 5-minute delay or less at the moment. Leaving New Jersey, the GWB, looking good both levels. Lincoln Tunnel, still about a 10-minute delay. Holland Tunnel's 10 to 15 minutes from either approach. 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I'm Brendan Joseph, New Jersey Traffic North.
3: Janelle Crispin, New Jersey Traffic South. Looks pretty heavy on 295 southbound. Very slow exit 29 down to 26 in spots, and northbound a little heavy into the area just north of exit 26. And northbound, we have some slowdowns into Route 42. Looks like 42 is beginning to build too. Pretty much in both directions between 55 out to 295. Construction at the Walt Whitman Bridge. Leaving New Jersey, the right lane is closed. We also have road work on 70 eastbound into Cuthbert Boulevard in Pennsauken Township, blocking the left lane. Next report in 15 minutes from the DCH Ford of Eatontown Traffic Desk. I'm Janelle Crispin on New Jersey 101.5.
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4: New Jersey 101.5 instant weather. A round of rain showers will roll into the Garden State this evening, while severe weather is unlikely. There is a window tonight for some embedded thunderstorms. Low temperatures amid the wet weather will fall into the mid-50s. Showers will exit by mid-morning tomorrow. Then we'll see partial clearing, turning a bit cooler for your Thursday. Highs mid-60s. And we'll do it again Friday. Partly sunny skies. Highs again mid-60s. From the Edison Heating and Cooling Weather Desk, I'm Chief Meteorologist Dan Zarrow.
1: Clinton and Millville, both 72 degrees, Jackson 73. Fast traffic and instant weather every 15 minutes on New Jersey 101.5. 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
13: 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Do not drive a motor vehicle or operate heavy machinery while using cannabis. NJ license number RE001039.
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1: It is coming up on 3:27 with Jeff Dominski and Kylie Moore. Dan Alexander will have your news updates coming up in just about 3.5 minutes. Right now, we want to know the 10 commandments of Jersey pizza. Or, hey, if there's more than 10, there's more than 10.
15: Yeah, basically your pizza rules, your own personal pizza etiquette. And I just thought of another one. Thou shalt not put Brendan Joseph in charge of ordering pizza. Ever.
1: Did you just get a text from his husband or something? Is that what?
15: No, I did not. No, but that would be very funny.
1: Let's start beef between them.
15: Right. TJ in Freehold is calling in. Hey, TJ.
16: That's Minister TJ to you. I paid good money for that online minister class I took.
1: Apologies.
15: Brother TJ.
16: Thou,
15: hello, brother.
16: Thou shall not put sweet fruits on Thou's pizza.
17: No pineapple, no papaya, no figs, no bananas, none of that crap, all right? Let's get it straight. And this whole thing about the plain pizza, Jeff, please, hold that sin within yourself and talk within, you know, your time with the priest when you go in for confessional, because a plain pizza is good, especially you need to taste how a basic pizza is from the guy. That's the way to taste it when it's just basic, just sauce, crust, and cheese.
15: I know what it tastes like by the time I'm 6 because I had birthday parties.
1: I'm loving Father TJ.
15: Yeah.
16: Yeah.
15: Yeah. Yeah, so I don't
16: I'm
15: need to
16: I'm telling
15: keep,
16: you like it is. It's tough love.
15: No. I don't need... I've had plenty of plain cheese pizza by the time you're 6. Everybody knows what it tastes like. It's time to grow up and you know, put childish things behind you.
1: Okay, let's.
16: It's not childish.
15: When I was a boy, I ate like a boy. When I became a man,
16: you can
15: isolate if
16: the crust is better. You can isolate if the sauce is better. When it's not deviated off with these other flavors, like you go to like Little Nicky's over at Seeger. Oh my gosh, you've got the sauce; it's phenomenal. You go over to like Papa's Tomato there in Trenton. Oh my gosh, this crust is fantastic. You get these little nuances about the pizza. Now you got to be a pizza whore like me to understand this, I guess. I don't know.

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1: For you to call yourself a minister and a whore in the same phone call, TJ, is wild, and I love it.
2: You're conflicted.
1: I'm here for the chaos.
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2: All right, let's talk to Patrick in Mercer County. Patrick, hi.
3: Hey, what's up? You know, I was really thinking we got to go with thou shalt fold the pizza.
2: Ooh.
1: Okay.
4: Thou shalt fold.
1: Does that change depending on the toppings for you, Patrick?
3: I don't think it does, because I think part of the reason why you eat it like that is to kind of like maybe minimize the mess, or to like when the greasy pizzas, I don't like having my plate get like all messy.
4: I agree.
3: And I take up a slice, you know what I mean?
4: I totally know what you mean, right?
3: Topic to topic.
4: Like the more toppings, the more reason to fold.
1: Oh, see, I say the more toppings you don't fold, that's where you pull in the fork and knife. I know, that's sacrilege.
4: Thou shalt not use a fork on pizza.
1: I know I'm in the minority here.
3: No, fork and knife. We established that as one of the commandments already.
1: Oh, I'm sorry, Father, for I have sinned.
2: All right, yeah, I'm right. You know what? Well, Patrick's backing me up on it, so I'm writing that one down as well. I'm writing both down. I'm writing, thou shalt not use utensils. Well,
1: fine.
2: No, fork and knife.
1: You too,
2: thou
1: win.
2: Thou shalt not use fork.
1: Father Patrick, thank you for calling New Jersey 101.5.
2: No, wait. Thou shalt not defile thy slice with fork and knife.
1: Okay, that's like rude, but okay.
2: Knife. All right. All right. So we're doing the Ten Commandments of pizza. What are your particular pizza pet peeves? Your etiquette, your rules, and we'll fashion it into this Ten Commandments of pizza. 1-800-283-101.5.
1: It's time for the news.
5: It's 3:30. I'm Dan Alexander with your New Jersey 101.5 News Flash. A welcoming ceremony for President Donald Trump today as he arrived in Beijing for a summit with Chinese leader Xi Jinping has included a military honor guard and hundreds of Chinese youths waving flags, chanting warm welcome. The meat of the summit doesn't start until Thursday when Trump and the Chinese leader hold bilateral talks and visit the Temple of Heaven. New Jersey health officials continue to monitor two residents following potential hantavirus exposure linked to the cruise ship MV Honduras. This is some travelers say the situation has made them rethink taking a cruise in the future.
6: Not loving that idea, but, you know, it's each his own.
7: Wow, I don't want to go on no cruise.
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5: The State Department of Health says the risk to the general public remains very low. And a bizarre attack in South Jersey. A 65-year-old man was in the woods when he was shot by an arrow. Police now say it appears to have been a targeted attack, but offered no details. And that's your New Jersey 101.5 News Flash. Here's New Jersey Fast Traffic.
9: Some scattered delays out there on the Garden State roads. We'll start with a crash on 287, the northbound side. Still a 15-minute jam to get from exit 8 to exit 12. The crash is taking out the left lane. Through East Brunswick, 18 southbound, that jam's Narracon Place to Ferris Street as you head through that long-term construction. And we're getting heavy with volume on 280 westbound from Bergen Street into exit 14. Parkway northbound, heavy in pockets, exit 142 to 150. Southbound Parkway, a little heavy from exit 150 to 145. And on the turnpike southbound, Eastern Spur is a 5-minute delay from the Lincoln Tunnel to exit 15X. Western Spur southbound, also a 5-minute delay from about exit 18W into 15W. Leaving New Jersey, the GWB, you're looking good on both floors. Lincoln Tunnel, still about a 5 to 10-minute delay. Holland Tunnel's 5 to 10 minutes from the Turnpike, about 10-minute delay from routes 1 and 9. 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I'm Brendan Joseph. New Jersey Traffic North.
10: Janelle Crispin, New Jersey Traffic South. Starting off with a check of 295 southbound. That's pretty heavy into exit 36. It opens up then southbound from exit 29 down to Route 42. Exit 26, some slow-moving traffic there. Now, 42, you're going to hit delays pretty much in both directions from 295 down to 55, and it looks like the Ben Franklin Bridge still have construction blocking the right lane leaving New Jersey and entering New Jersey. There's road work, too, and delays in 73. We have pockets of some pretty heavy traffic from Mount Laurel Township into Evesham and down to Whitehorse Pike. Next report in 15 minutes on New Jersey 101.5.
0: New Jersey 101.5 instant weather. A big pattern change is coming, but first, some rain. Scattered showers will roll into New Jersey, mainly this evening. There could be some rumbles of thunder overnight, too. Low temperatures will dip into the mid-50s by morning. Showers exit tomorrow morning, then we'll see partial clearing. So tomorrow turns into a nice day. Highs come down to the mid-60s. Partly sunny in mid-60s on Friday, 70s Saturday, 80s on Sunday. From the Edison Heating and Cooling Weather Desk, I'm Chief Meteorologist Dan Zero.
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2: Thank you, Dan. Okay, we are going to get back to taking your calls about the 10 Commandments of Pizza. 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
18: Hey, it's EJ. 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
1: Yes, sirree. It is 3:39 on New Jersey 101.5. Jeff and Kylie talking about our the great pizza debate.
2: Mm-hmm. Yeah, there's all kinds of rules people have, and people can argue this up and down. And it occurs to us, we need some finality to this. So we're trying to come up with the 10 commandments of pizza. You know, it's like get it right or burn in eternal fire. So now you think that it is a sin to microwave to reheat?
1: I don't think I'm alone in that one.
2: Thou shalt not microwave.
1: Thou shalt not microwave.
2: Oh, I'm going to be a sinner then.
1: I would love for someone to either, you know what, actually either one of us to back one of us up.
2: I know that people get upset about it. I do know that. But see, I don't like I'm not like Dave Portnoy where the no flop thing. I like the soft crust. I like the flop. I like the flop.
1: You like, okay.
2: I embrace the flop. The flop tastes good. Nothing like a flop.
1: Hold on.
2: What?
1: You know what? You talk to Tony.
2: Oh,
1: and
2: I know
1: Rick.
2: What you're doing. Yeah, I embrace the flop. The flop tastes good. Nothing like the flop. I know exactly what you're writing that down for.
1: Hold on, wait. It's easier to just do this. I embrace the flop. The flop tastes good. Okay. It's close enough. Voice to text didn't quite nail it, but yeah, that'll be coming up on a he said, she said.
2: Tony and Brick, you're on New Jersey, 101.5.
20: Hi, guys.
2: Hi.
20: It goes like this. Anchovies on a pizza is like a man who farts in church. He sits alone in his own pew.
2: Oh,
1: I was ill-prepared.
2: He sits alone in his... Oh, my God. Wow. Okay, so no anchovies. No anchovies.
20: No.
2: You know, that's hard. Well, there are some who embrace the anchovies, but I think most people do not. I think that's a safe one.
1: While we're on it, Tony, do you fold?
20: I don't fold, but a little secret, if you warm it up in a microwave... Make a paper towel damp, put it on top, and do it that way. It doesn't come out too bad.
2: Okay, there you go.
1: Okay, hold on.
2: There you go.
1: Hold on.
2: What?
1: It doesn't come out too bad is not totally selling me. Does it come out crispy
20: no.
1: at all?
20: It'll get a little crispy, but the best way is a cast iron pan.
2: Well, yeah, I have heard that, but you got to be more patient with that.
20: But a wet paper towel actually does a good trick for warming it up.
2: Hmm. There you go.
1: Interesting. I'd heard of cup of water. I'd never heard of wet paper towel. Tony, yeah. I'll have to take that into consideration. Thank you for calling in.
2: I'm telling you, not everybody wants it all crispy. It's got its place.
1: Okay.
2: Okay, would you at least agree about the frozen pizza?
1: Frozen pizza? Yeah, absolutely.
2: Right. No frozen pizza.
1: Well, hold on. Actually, how do you mean? Like you eat it out of the fridge or freezer, or you can't reheat?
2: No, I mean like store brand frozen pizza.
1: Oh, okay. I was on a...
2: Store brand frozen pizza.
1: I was at a totally different pizza store.
2: Thou shalt not buy store brand frozen pizza. Would you agree with that?
1: I'm thinking if I've ever had... I can get behind that. No frozen pizza.
2: Okay.
1: I thought you were talking about pizza that you bought and then you froze for reheating later.
2: Mm-mm.
1: Apologies for my misunderstanding. Ed and Hamilton, you're on New Jersey 101.5.
4: Hey, good afternoon, guys. Ed. I have to say something. You are committing blasphemy.
2: How?
1: Which one?
4: Jeff, especially you. Constantly referring to pizza. Well, I call tomato pie as pizza. There's no such thing as pizza. It's called tomato pie. It's the cheese first, the tomato sauce on top, and you have to splash it with the liquid gold, the olive oil. See, pizza, your term, is a Medigan's word. So you are basically telling everybody on the radio, you're a Medigan. You have no...
2: I'm good with that.
1: Ed, wait, hold on. Did you disappear, Ed? I swear to God, you're still potted up.
2: Ed, you there? Ed?
1: Did the FCC just, like, cut him? I swear to you, I did not do anything.
2: No, I think it's...
1: That is a silent line.
2: Yeah, I think the connection is there, but he just, yeah.
1: Ed, message us because I want to hear more of what you have to say. I swear to you. Thank you so much for calling New Jersey 101.5.
2: I am not going to call it tomato pie. No way.
1: I am not going to put cheese before the sauce, but he sounded like he knows what he's talking about, so if he can message
2: us. For him, fine. Fine.
1: Okay, but
2: I think he's Jewish.
1: Correct me if I'm wrong. Do either one of us have an ounce of Italian in our body?
2: Absolutely not.
1: Yeah, same. You're talking to a Polish girl over there.
2: I know. That's why what I just said was meant to be silly. It's dumb.
1: Lori, outside of Philadelphia, you're on New Jersey 101.5. What's your pizza commandment?
21: Oh, absolutely, 1,000%. You cannot microwave pizza.
1: Thank you.
21: I don't care if you put a paper towel on it. It's wet. I don't care. It's disgusting. And if it comes out at all crispy, it's not crispy, it's just basically concrete. It's disgusting. So I would say that has to be some sort of a commandment. And I'm with you, plain pizza. I like toppings, but if you get a pizza and it's plain and it's phenomenal, you don't need a topping if the pizza is yummy.
2: You don't need a topping.
1: You don't need a topping.
2: That's like saying your car doesn't need seats.
1: What?
21: Although, I'll say a really good meatball on pizza is my favorite topping. So, anyway, I enjoy listening to you guys.
2: Okay.
21: Thank you, Lori.
2: Wait, one quick question, though, before you go. Do you eat the crust, or do you shun it and cast it to thy ground?
21: No. I definitely eat the crust. I mean, for me not to eat the crust, it's got to be shitty people.
2: That was blasphemy. That was blasphemous talk.
1: Lori, thou shalt not curse on the radio.
2: Oh, wow.
1: No, Lori, we appreciate you calling New Jersey 101.5. And that just goes to show how passionate we are about pizza in New Jersey.
2: Does. That goes to show me don't ask follow-up questions. She ran out of her clean talk. I didn't know. All right, we
1: couldn't have known.
2: We are assembling the 10 commandments of pizza. Just people's, your rules, your rule book, your personal etiquette. What does belong? What doesn't belong? How to fold it? How to cook it? Whatever. 1-800-283-101.5.
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22: I absolutely no microwave at
1: Thank
22: all.
1: You.
22: It gets rubbery. It's not soft. It's rubbery.
1: Agreed.
22: And all you have
2: rubbery.
22: To do is
2: rubbery.
1: It's rubbish.
2: Yeah, you're giving me shades of Monty Python now with the shrubbery. Rubbery. What? Rubbery. All right. Anyway, continue on. Sorry.
22: All you have to do is put the oven on 400 for 10 minutes.
2: Oh, I ain't getting nobody.
22: And you heat up
2: nobody's got
22: pizza.
2: Time for that.
1: Oh. I
22: 10 minutes.
2: Wait. You're saying to reheat it. Is that what you said?
22: Yes. To reheat it.
2: Because I thought you said something about frozen pizza. Sorry.
22: If you have leftover pizza that's, you know,
2: gotcha.
22: That you froze.
2: Gotcha. Yes.
22: Store brand, try Red Baron. Excellent.
2: Oh, come
22: the little
2: on.
22: One, the little, no kidding. Have you ever tried it?
2: I have.
1: Oh.
22: Oh, you don't like it?
2: It's not pizza.
22: And I'm a pizza lover from... Oh, I love it.
2: It's not even tomato pie.
1: See,
22: really?
1: I've never tried it, so I don't know who to agree with here. And I feel like mommy and daddy are fighting.
2: I just, yeah, Arlene, I mean, to each his own, obviously, you know, we're just having fun with this, but I've really never met a store brand pizza that I really liked.
1: Man, I have to look up Red Bear. I'm so not in the know on this.
2: Oh, you know what's horrible? You ever buy that, isn't it, Arlene, you ever buy that bobbly and you make it yourself? It's like the bobbly pizza kit where you get the dough and then, oh, that never tastes good. Oh,
22: no, that
2: tastes like a Lunchables.
22: Microwave. It's rubbery.
2: Oh, rubbery.
1: Oh, she brought it back around, baby.
2: Yeah, she.
1: Arlene, well played. Thank you for calling New Jersey 101.5. Have a nice night.
2: All right, our phone number, we're doing the 10 commandments of pizza. The rules, what are they? 1-800-283-101.5.
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9: Still got this nagging delay on 287. 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It's the northbound side of 287, jamming up exit 7 to exit 12. About a 15-minute delay because of a crash taking out the left lane. Through East Brunswick, 18 southbound, that stop and go from Narracon Place to Ferris Street as you head through that long-term construction. Turnpike southbound, Eastern Spur, about a 10-minute delay from the Lincoln Tunnel to exit 15X. Western Spur southbound, 5-minute delay, exit 16W to 15W. Then the Eastern Spur northbound looking a bit heavy as you go through the southern mixing bowl. Parkway northbound, that's heavy in pockets, exit 142 to 150, southbound Parkway. Tap of the brakes here and there, but nothing too major to report at the moment. Through Point Pleasant Beach, it's still heavy on 35 southbound, approaching Atlantic Avenue with construction in the right lane. And on 37 westbound in Manchester, as you approach Buckingham Drive, careful, a crash has popped up there. The right lane is blocked. Leaving New Jersey, the GWB looking good on both levels at the moment. Lincoln Tunnel, 5-minute delay. Holland Tunnel's about 10 to 15 minutes from either approach. 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I'm Brendan Joseph, New Jersey Traffic North.
10: Janelle Crispin, New Jersey Traffic South. 295, some heavy traffic southbound from Route 73, 36B down to 34, and then southbound exit 29 down to 26, Route 42. Some slow traffic in 42. That's a bit heavy in both directions, pretty much from 295 down to 55. Slow spots on 70, especially through Marlton and into Cherry Hill Township, and it looks like 73 is heavy from Mount Laurel Township into Evesham. It opens up a bit, but pretty heavy into Berlin and Whitehorse Pike. Next report in 15 minutes from the DCH Ford of Eatontown Traffic Desk. I'm Janelle Crispin on New Jersey 101.5.
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3: New Jersey 101.5 instant weather. A round of rain showers will roll into the Garden State this evening. While severe weather is unlikely, there is a window tonight for some embedded thunderstorms. Low temperatures amid the wet weather will fall into the mid-50s. Showers will exit by mid-morning tomorrow. Then we'll see partial clearing, turning a bit cooler for your Thursday. Highs mid-60s. And we'll do it again Friday. Partly sunny skies. Highs again mid-60s. From the Edison Heating and Cooling Weather Desk, I'm Chief Meteorologist Dan Zarrow.
1: Monroe and Seaside Heights, both 74 degrees and over 67. Fast traffic and instant weather every 15 minutes on New Jersey 101.5. 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
4: It is 3:56 with Jeff Dominski and Kylie Moore. Leave on Putney's News coming up in just about 4 minutes. We want to know your pizza rules in New Jersey because we are passionate about our pizza. 1-800-283-101.5.
5: Yeah, we're putting together a little something called the Ten Commandments of pizza, and nobody could agree on anything. Huh, imagine that in New Jersey.
4: What a concept.
5: All right, let's talk to Bobby from Pennsylvania. You're on New Jersey 101.5.
6: Hi, guys. I'm wondering if it's because I'm from Pennsylvania that the only pizza in the world that has no comparison is Boardwalk Pizza. I will literally get in the car and drive an hour and 15 minutes and go to the Boardwalk to get a slice of pizza.
4: I feel like you're a Jersey girl who's like, I don't know, you were misplaced.
5: Yeah, you're just studying abroad. No, that's, wow, yeah, Boardwalk Pizza. You know how I would write that one with your permission, Bobby?
6: Absolutely.
5: Thou shalt worship no pizza above... Above Boardwalk Pizza.
6: You gave me chills.
5: Thou shalt worship no pizza above Boardwalk Pizza.
4: Wait, Bobby, what's your go-to?
6: Well, you know, it's Junior's in Seaside is one of my favorites, but Maruka's. I mean, I can't pick a favorite because every Boardwalk has spectacular pizza, and I've never had a bad piece of pizza on the Boardwalk.
4: And I'm going to go through some of the questions we've been asking this hour. Do you fold?
6: No.
4: Ooh, okay.
5: What do you mean? Do you realize cool people fold, right?
4: Don't peer pressure her.
5: Like Jim Morrison, Jimi Hendrix, these people, they folded.
4: So clearly you use a fork and knife.
6: No, God, no.
5: Okay, did you notice that passion, Kylie? That's going on the commandments.
4: Yeah, I was just put in my place.
5: yeah, thou shalt not use fork and knife on thy pizza. Yeah.
6: Oh, heavens no. Heavens.
4: Dost thou put on toppings?
6: You know what? If it's on the Boardwalk, I can live without toppings. I love toppings on it. I like all the toppings, but I will be very happy with a plain piece of pizza from the Boardwalk.
4: Okay, you go first. I've been asking.
5: No, here's the only one I was going to ask you. Will you eat the crust, or do you usually throw it out?
6: I'm a crust eater.
5: Good.
4: If thou shalt eat thine crust, do you dip in ranch dressing?
5: Oh, come on.
6: No. You know what? Maybe because I'm older and that wasn't a thing when I was growing up.
5: Or maybe because it's not a salad. Maybe because it's not lettuce. Yeah, maybe that's why. Maybe because you're sane.
4: Yeah, one or the other.
5: Right. Yeah, so the crust eating, I would put that as thou shalt eat thy crust and not spread it on the ground. Yeah, that sounds biblical.
4: Bobby, hast thou ever started eating the pizza from the crust first? Because some people do that, and I find it insane.
6: Well, I'm not going to lie. I have done that. Not the whole pizza, but I want to taste the crust and make sure it's a good crust.
7: Wait a second.
4: Jeff's jaw just dropped.
7: Is that be? No, I did. Yeah. It, it,

0: Is that because it was like a stuffed crust or not? Not
1: oh,
0: even.
1: God. No, I don't like stuffed crust.
0: Oh, man.
1: Yeah, very generic on the crust. I just like, you know, the more burnt, the better. Crispy crust is good.
2: No flop. Okay. You got to have the crisp. I'm with you on that one.
1: Yeah. The stuffed crust is too mushy.
0: No, soft crust is good.
2: Bobby, I'm telling you, you're a transplant. You were meant to be a Jersey girl.
0: Yeah, really. Seriously. Get back over here.
2: Come on over.
1: Hey, I'm there all the time in the summer.
2: Oh, excellent.
0: We'll meet you at the Delaware. We got a safe house we're going to put you in until we find you a place.
2: Bobby, thank you for calling New Jersey 101.5 and for being such a good sport.
0: I do have another one, though.
2: What?
0: This is really for outsiders. If you're a Chicago transplant, thou shalt not eat deep dish as it is a fake god.
2: Oh, as that is soup.
0: Right. Yes. Right. Right.
2: That is a boil and not a pizza.
0: It's a souffle.
2: Ew.
0: Right.
2: Oh, you win. Okay, you win. We're not going to top that one.
0: Ugh. All right. We've got Levon's news straight ahead, and then we're gonna. This is based on this fight going on between the White House and somebody who was asking about Trump falling asleep. But I swear, I think we've all done it of any age. We're going to be talking about craziest places and situations where you fell asleep and didn't mean to. That's coming up. 1-800-283-101.5.
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4: It's 71 degrees here at 4 o'clock. Thank you for listening. I'm Levon Putney. The red carpet was rolled out for President Trump, who landed in Beijing for a meeting Thursday with China's President Xi Jinping. U.S. officials say main topics will include trade, artificial intelligence, business, and economic effects of the war against Iran. Well, we'll see how many folks will pay $98 for a train ride that normally costs $12.90. New Jersey Transit lowered the World round trip train rides for a second time, now to $98, when they went on sale at midnight. Also hoping cheaper prices will stop fans posting on social media about walking.
5: There is a highway with barriers that is a completely unsafe and unpractical way of getting to the stadium. If you are close to the stadium, you could certainly take an Uber.
4: Governor Mikey Sherrill yesterday also saying NJ Transit crews made sure everyday riders are seeing cleaner and brighter stations right now, even with a new lavender scent in the cleaning products. Well, hopefully the kid in Sayreville made it to the school bus stop this morning, because yesterday,
6: Sayreville police say around 8:40 Tuesday morning, a child was denied entry onto a school bus at an improper stop, after which 31-year-old Rashawn Howington is accused of shouting at the driver and refusing to move from in front of the bus. Officers arrived at the T-shaped intersection within a local apartment complex. The father faces municipal charges of interference with transportation, obstruction of the administration of law or other government mental function, and assault. Aaron Vogt, New Jersey 101.5 News.
4: And in Tuesday's mayoral elections around the state, incumbents, the projected winners in Ocean City, Mayor Jay Gillian in Newark, Raz Baraka, and in Patterson, Andre Sayre, all set to stay in office. Now to the Lester Glenn Business Report. 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On Wall Street, the Dow closed down 67 points. 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The complete New Jersey 101.5 forecast, that's coming up. Now, New Jersey Fast Traffic.
7: Lots of slow spots on the Garden State roads. Let's start with the turnpike heading northbound. The eastern spur seeing about a 15-minute delay from the southern mixing bowl up to exit 15W. We're checking to see if there's a crash in that stretch. Southbound eastern spur, that's a 10-minute delay from the Lincoln Tunnel to exit 15X. Western spur southbound, about a 5-minute delay from exit 16W to 15W. 287, the northbound side jams exit 7 to exit 12 with a crash taking out the left lane. And heading through East Brunswick, 18 southbound jamming Narracon Place to Ferris Street. Northbound 18 jamming from Tice's Lane to Edgeboro Road, all that through the long-term construction. Parkway northbound, heavy in pockets, exit 142 to 150. Southbound on the parkway, careful around exit 130. There's a crash, quickly moved off to the shoulder, but use caution as you go past the scene. In Point Pleasant Beach, 35 southbound, still a bit heavy into Atlantic Avenue with construction in the right lane. And in Manchester, 37 westbound, right around Buckingham Drive, crash there, has the right lane blocked. Leaving New Jersey, the GWB looks good on both floors. Lincoln Tunnel, a 5-minute delay. Holland Tunnel's about 10 minutes coming in from either approach. I'm Brandon Joseph, Jersey Traffic North.
8: Janelle Crispin, New Jersey traffic south, 295 southbound, extra heavy traffic, Route 73, exit 36B, down to exit 34, Route 70, and then southbound, exit 29, down to 26, Route 42. That's extra heavy, too. And 42, that's slow pretty much in both directions, from 295 down to 55 and 55 northbound. That's pretty slow into 42. Now, it is very heavy coming off the Walt Whitman Bridge. We have reports of a crash westbound on 76. Next report in 15 minutes on New Jersey 101.5.
9: New Jersey 101.5 instant weather. It is Wednesday, halfway through the work week. That means it's definitely time to start thinking about the weekend, and a big warm-up is on the way. Possibly some good beach weather coming up early next week. Good thing the New Jersey 101.5 Jersey Shore Report starts up for the season this weekend. Now, for tonight, we are looking at some wet weather moving in. Scattered showers and maybe a few thunderstorms. It is still going to be breezy through this evening. Low temperatures fall into the mid-50s overnight. We'll dry out by mid-morning tomorrow, then partial clearing will take over. Tomorrow's going to be a bit cooler than today with highs in the mid-60s. Friday looks good, partly sunny, mid-60s again. And then here comes the warm-up. Saturday, mostly sunny, highs in the 70s. Scattered clouds and maybe an isolated shower on Sunday as highs push into the 80s. From the Edison Heating and Cooling Weather Desk, I'm Chief Meteorologist Dan Zarro.
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0: Hey, thank you, Levon. Kylie and I are going to be back in just a couple of minutes. Don't go anywhere, because there's more controversy about President Trump falling asleep. Yeah, like we haven't all done it. And that's what we're going to get into in New Jersey 101.5.
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0: The Parks Casino Chime Time. It is 4:10, and we are Dominski and Moore. I'm Jeff Dominski.
2: I'm Kylie Moore.
0: Thank you for joining us. You could always call into the show. You could use the New Jersey 101.5 app. There's a chat feature. You could send messages if you want. But a call is always fun, and that number is 1-800-283-101.5. I have a question, and I swear to God, I mean this. I think everybody is guilty of this. It's not, I shouldn't even say guilty. It's not a crime. I think everybody has done this at various points in their lifetime, even if it was only once. Haven't we all fallen asleep in a crazy place, an awkward place, or at an awkward time? Haven't we all done it? Even if you're in your 20s, hell, even if you're a teenager and you're falling asleep in class, if you're a college student and you fall asleep in a lecture hall, if you're, I mean, whatever. Did you hear about that guy who was suing? I don't remember the man's age, but it was in the news about a week ago. He fell asleep in a movie theater, and when he woke up, they had it completely lights out.
2: Oh.
0: He fell.
2: I did not hear about this. Wait.
0: Okay. What?
2: He's suing.
0: Yeah. Well, yeah. Because here's why. He falls asleep in a movie theater. And this is like the classic kind of thing that I'm talking about. Haven't we all done this? 1-800-283-101.5. Did you ever fall asleep somewhere crazy or a bad time?
2: Not in bed.
0: The guy. Well, if it's in the middle of sex,
2: that's
0: anybody ever do that? You've been drinking, both of you, and it's like, and then the next morning you're like, who fell asleep? Did you fall? I think we both fell asleep.
2: Yeah, as clean as you can put it.
0: So this guy, he's in a movie theater and he falls asleep watching a movie and they don't check. And I guess his point was they should have checked every seat or something. The theater closes down and he wakes up in pitch blackness. Even the little lights that would normally be on the stairs, like on the
2: floor.
0: Right, like the floor lighting, even those were out. So the entire place was shut down, locked, right? He's using his flashlight on his cell phone to try to see. And at some point, because he's in such darkness, and I don't know if he dropped the phone or if that's how it happened, but he ends up falling. When he falls, he breaks his hip.
2: Oh.
0: Now he's got broken bones. Now he's still alone in a closed down movie theater and he cannot walk. So now he's dragging himself like a military crawl with his arms. He's pulling himself through the theater. He gets out into the lobby. He finds one door somehow, Maybe he reaches up and maybe it's a twist lock. I don't know, but he gets out and somebody finds him. Somebody just finds him on the side of the road screaming for help. And
2: this guy, you're actually selling me on this guy's lawsuit.
0: Yeah. Yeah. And his whole point, I guess, was like, you know, don't they check? Like, what is it? But they had locked him in there and he got hurt because of it. And so, right. So it resulted in a lawsuit. Now,

0: There's no way, there's no communication. You don't know how long you're going to be there. Again, it is just a helpless feeling. So I really, even though these people were indoors, they were perfectly safe. Everything worked out fine.
1: Yeah, I
0: feel for them.
1: Right.
0: But
1: right.
0: People definitely have worse stories.
1: Okay, so we want to hear those. If you, and this could be somebody you know, it could be your kid, your brother, whatever. But, you know, we just want to hear stuck stories. 1-800-283-101.5.
0: Calling in from Eatontown, Manny. You're on New Jersey 101.5. Hey, Manny.
2: How you doing? I was working on the Queen Mary in Long Beach, California, and it's a ship that is now a hotel. You know, it's like right next to the land.
1: Yeah, I was going to say.
0: I thought I had heard of it.
1: This is fairly famous, I believe. Yes.
2: Yeah, yeah. And I was working way down in the builds area, installing some stuff, and the bathroom was a couple decks up, and one of the workers goes, "Oh, the elevator guy just fixed the elevator." So I had to go to the bathroom. It was the end of the day. You know, most people are leaving.
1: Right.
2: And I take the elevator up to the bathroom, no problem. Then I get back in to go back down to work, and it stops about a foot above where it's supposed to stop.
1: Yeah.
2: And the door wouldn't open. It would only open about an inch.
0: No. Oh, no.
2: And when you're on a ship, your phone doesn't work. Because there's metal all around you.
1: Right.
2: So finally, you know, I kept opening the door, yelling a little bit, and I see some guy walk by, and I go, "Hey, who would open?" And, you know, he was like the maintenance guy or something.
1: Right.
2: And they had to recall the elevator guys that work on the elevator.
1: Now, How long did that take them to get there?
2: It was about an hour.
1: Okay.
2: Now, normally, I probably would have kind of freaked out a little.
1: Right.
2: But I was getting paid, so I said, "Hey, I'm on the clock. I'm just going to sit here."
0: Hell yeah, dude.
1: Right, right.
2: But eventually they showed up, and they opened it about 2 minutes.
1: You know? I thought for sure, because you were saying midway through that story, you were saying how it was like near the end of the day. I thought for
2: sure,
1: it was going to end where everybody left and that you were there for all night long. That would have sucked.
0: Thank goodness that was not the case.
1: Right.
0: Manny, thank you for calling New Jersey 101.5. That's the exact kind of story we're looking for.
1: Yep. So, right. How long did it last? How did you get out of the situation? But in what way were you stuck somehow? Give us your best stuck story. 1-800-283-101.5.
0: 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Here's fast traffic.
3: A few delays along 287. This report sponsored by True Green. Let's go northbound first. It's stop and go from exit 7 to exit 10, about a 15-minute delay of all volume. Then 287 northbound, getting pretty heavy around exit 37 with a crash taking out one lane. Southbound 287, at stop and go with volume from exit 7 into the turnpike. Through East Brunswick, Route 18, pretty heavy both ways into Edgeboro Road as you head through that long-term construction. And it's sluggish on 24 westbound exit 7 into Route 287. Turnpike southbound, the Eastern Spur, that's about a 5-minute delay from the Lincoln Tunnel to exit 15X. Western Spur southbound, about a 5-minute delay from the Meadowlands ramp into exit 15W. Parkway northbound, you'll tap the brakes around exit 129 with a crash to the shoulder. Then the parkway northbound is heavy from exit 142 to 148. Southbound side of the parkway, not bad. We're seeing a little bit of volume right now as you head into exit 132. That's from an earlier crash that's been cleared. Leaving New Jersey, the GWB, no problems either floor at the moment. Lincoln Tunnel, about a 10 to 15-minute delay. Holland Tunnel is about 15 to 20 minutes coming in from either approach. 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I'm Brendan Joseph, New Jersey Traffic North.
4: Janelle Crispin, New Jersey Traffic South. 295 southbound, that's slow at exit 67. Also, some extra heavy traffic from exit 40 down to 34. Both directions, exits 29 down to 26. You're going to hit some delays. Now, 55, pretty heavy. Northbound exit 53 up to 56. Route 47 in Mantua, there's a crash. Right lane is blocked. 42 southbound, a little extra traffic into Lower Landing Road. And 130, both directions at Clem Avenue. We've got a malfunctioning traffic light in Gloucester City. The show is closed. Next report in 15 minutes from the DCH Ford of Eatontown Traffic Desk. I'm Chanel Crispin on New Jersey 101.5.
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0: New Jersey 101.5 instant weather. Rolling into the Garden State this evening, around a rain showers. Severe weather is unlikely, but there is a window tonight for some embedded thunderstorms. We'll see low temperatures overnight in the mid-50s. Wet weather will turn dry by mid-morning tomorrow. Then we'll see partial clearing. So most of tomorrow looking good, although a bit cooler, highs mid-60s. And more of the same for Friday. Partly sunny, highs again mid-60s. From the Edison Heating and Cooling Weather Desk, I'm Chief Meteorologist Dan Zero.
1: Orange 72, Hillsborough 74, Toms River 66. Fast traffic, instant weather every 15 minutes on New Jersey 101.5. 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
3: Yes, sirree. It is 5:25 with Jeff Dominski and Kylie Moore. Levon's News is just 5 minutes away. He will have your updates ready for you. Right now, we want to hear your stuck stories. It could be an elevator. It could be on an amusement park ride.

0: It could be what we were hearing about from American Dream Mall on a ski lift.
1: Yeah, on the ski lift.
0: Where have you been stuck?
1: You know what I never have heard? I don't think I've ever actually heard. It's almost like a cartoon or something like that. Like where a person gets their toe stuck in the drain in an old-fashioned bathtub and they can't get their foot out of it.
0: Ew.
1: And yeah, I know. I
0: forgot about what? Body parts. Yeah, of course.
1: Yeah. Oh, yeah. Yeah. Or like, yeah.
0: Your head through the railings?
1: Sure. Yeah. Yeah. Your hand in a jar. Your hand gets stuck in a mason jar.
0: Like you're Winnie the Pooh?
1: Right. Like you're Winnie the Pooh. Exactly. Right. So this could be anything as long as being stuck is somehow involved. 1-800-283-101.5.
0: Steve in South Plainfield, you're on New Jersey 101.5.
2: Oh, how you doing? Yeah, this one's horrible.
1: Okay.
2: So, back when I was in the union, I was working this job on 31st Street in the city. And I really liked that place because there was a really good curry spot down the street. Now, this is relevant to the story. So,
1: okay.
2: I'm talking with the super one day, and he's got to show me something in the basement. I'm like, all right, let's go. You know, I go to the stairs, but he's like, nah, you want me? We take the elevator. I was like, all right, whatever. I get in the elevator with him. And we're literally going down one floor, and we get stuck. Now, back to the curry. I've been on a steady diet of curry and pizza rolls and bagel bites.
0: Oh, God, I can see where this is going.
2: I had gas. For about 3 hours, I'm stuck in the elevator with this guy. I'm sitting in the corner.
0: Oh, no.
2: Blasting farts. And the safety guy wouldn't let me climb out of the top and like up to the next floor. He said he'd throw me off.
1: I'm surprised you didn't just propel yourself out.
2: Oh, yeah, I probably could have. But, I remember at one point somebody yelled like because like he was complaining about the gas and like he yelled up to the guys and they're like, you want us to throw you down some gas X?
1: Oh, my God.
2: I went, no, I'm good. He goes, throw down the gas X.
1: Yeah, really?
0: Oh,
1: right?
0: God.
1: Yeah.
0: Yeah, I
1: It's not you.
0: I don't know if I would have handled that situation well.
1: Oh, that's horrifying.
0: Steve, thank you for calling New Jersey 101.5.
1: Oh, Lord.
0: But it's so innocent. You just want your food, you know?
1: Oh, man.
0: I'm a spicy gal.
1: Oh, yeah? This has happened to you?
0: No, I'm just saying I understand.
1: Have something to share with the class, do you?
0: No, I'm saying the next time we talk about this, if I have a story, have some leniency.
1: Corey on the Parkway, you're on New Jersey 101.5. Hi.
3: Hey, guys, it's Corey. I met you guys in Asbury.
0: Hey, Corey.
3: Hey, what's going on? All right, I got two stories for you.
0: Wait.
3: So one...
0: Corey, when we met you in Asbury, did you have colored hair?
3: Yes, the purple hair.
0: Called it, yes.
1: Yep.
0: Whoo! Okay, I'm sorry to derail you.
1: I can picture it. Yep, I remember
0: I
1: you.
0: Just wanted to be sure.
3: That's okay. I told them to change my thing on the thing, but they couldn't do it. But anyway, so I've been stuck in the elevator, and the fire department had to come and get me out, and I had to, like, kind of climb on the ladder sideways to get out of the elevator. And then... back in the day, the Enterprise on Seaside Boardwalk, we got stuck straight up in the air. I was on the top car, and they had to crank it down to get us down, and I was like 12.
1: Wait a second. Which ride was the Enterprise? What did it look like? I'm trying to remember it.
3: They kind of had one at Great Adventure. The cars would go out, and then it would go up slowly, and then it would spin, and the cars would be... like upside down as you went around.
1: Okay.
3: There were two or three seater cars, and like it would start to, as you like would go around, the cars would then go sideways, and then the whole thing would lift up, almost looking like a Ferris wheel.
1: How long did it take to get you out? Because my daughter got stuck on a ride at Seaside once.
3: I don't even remember. They had to hand crank the ride down.
1: Yeah. Well, at least you got out.
0: Okay.
3: Yes.
0: Corey, if we go to Asbury Park again this summer and you see us, what color hair will you have this time?
3: Oh, I'll still have the purple with my fairy hair in it.
0: Yes, queen. I love you so much.
3: Yes, I will come down. When you guys are down there, let me know. Well, I would like to hear when you guys are going to be down there next.
1: Yeah. If we hear anything, we'll announce it.
0: Absolutely. When we know, we will let you know. Corey, thank you for calling New Jersey 101.5. Take care.
1: So the indoor skiing at American Dream Mall, they had a little problem with the ski lift the other day. People were stranded for a time on the ski lift. And this is one of Kylie's big fears about the ski lift. But anyway, we're just trading stuck stories. Who's got one? 1-800-283-101.5.
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5: It's 69 degrees now at 5:30. I'm Levon Putney. New Jersey Transit's now $98. World Cup round-trip rail tickets went on sale at midnight. At first, they were $150, then lowered to $105 with sponsors. And now $98 after officials say more sponsors signed on. Fans, they'll have to buy those train tickets on NJ Transit's mobile app, which just got an update.
6: It'll eventually include LiveView, a system that uses real-time GPS data to know exactly when your train will arrive.
5: Governor Mikey Sherrill says everyday riders around the state will also start seeing cleaner, brighter, and better-smelling stations now. Well, a Trenton man named Darnell Ingram was arrested this week because investigators say he was driving drunk with a suspended license when he got into a crash last month on Route 1 in South Brunswick, where they say he killed a 53-year-old Pennsylvania man. Well, the Bridgeton School District in Cumberland County has settled a lawsuit with a former student who will get $2.5 million after saying she was sexually abused back in the mid-'80s by a teacher who has since died. And a Temple University scientist found a plant that a decade of research showed him is the only one found in the Garden State's Pine Barrens. That's the only place it's found in the world. Horticulture professor Scott Eisman identified it, so he got to name it Nova Caesariensis. I hope I'm saying that right, which he says is Latin for New Jersey. The plant grows to about 2 feet high with a ball of small white flowers sprouting from the top. In case you see it, the complete New Jersey 101.5 forecast, that's coming up now. By the way, the news was brought to you by NJ Diet. Glad I didn't forget. 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Now to New Jersey Fast Traffic.
7: Still quite a few slow spots on the roads. We'll start with 287, the northbound side, all jammed up, exit 7 to exit 10 with volume. And be careful on 287 northbound around exit 37. A crash there takes out one lane. Southbound 287 at stop and go from exit 7 into the turnpike. Through East Brunswick, 18 southbound, still jamming Narracon Place into Ferris Street as you head through the long-term construction there. Turnpike southbound, Eastern Spur, that's a five-minute delay from the Lincoln Tunnel into exit 15X. Western Spur southbound, just a tap of the brakes past exit 15W. And then the Eastern Spur northbound still pretty heavy through the southern mixing bowl. Parkway northbound, you're a little sluggish at exit 129 with a crash to the shoulder. You get past that, then the parkway northbound, that jams with volume, exit 142 to 148. Southbound parkway, just a bit heavy from exit 142 to 138. Leaving New Jersey, no problems on the GWB either level. Lincoln Tunnel, that's about a 15 to 20 minute delay. Holland Tunnel's 15 to 20 minutes as well from either approach. I'm Brandon Joseph, New Jersey Traffic North.
8: Janelle Crispin, New Jersey Traffic South. Doesn't look bad at the Walt Whitman Bridge. We had an earlier crash that has been cleared away. But some heavy traffic at the Ben Franklin leaving New Jersey. Also, 55 is a bit slow northbound into exit 53 up to 56, Route 47 in Mantua. There's a crash. The right lane is blocked. And also 42 southbound, a little heavy into 55. Now 295, we have southbound slowdowns, exits 40 down to 34. And then both directions, pockets of slow traffic from exit 29 down to 26. Next report in 15 minutes on New Jersey 101.5.
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4: From the Town Square, New Jersey Info and Weather Network, scattered showers and thunderstorms are likely this evening through the overnight hours. Just some rain with rumbles of thunder possible and breezy conditions. Overnight low temperature will dip into the mid-50s. Showers exit by mid-morning tomorrow, then we'll see partial clearing. It'll be a bit cooler again with highs in the mid-60s. Partly sunny skies on Friday, highs mid-60s, and then warming up this weekend. 70s on Saturday, highs in the 80s on Sunday. I'm Chief Meteorologist Dan Zarrow.
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11: Then what?
12: Okay, but that Cars for Kids, I was totally getting some Green Day vibes from that. American Idiot, Green Day vibes.
11: I don't know how you feel about that.
12: Why? What do you mean? No, what?
11: I don't want to speak ill of a sponsor.
12: Oh, well, no, I mean, they punched it up. It's nice.
11: They punch up the jam, baby.
12: Yeah, I was getting a good Green Day vibe. I meant that in a good way. Anyway, our phone number is 1-800-283-101.5. We're talking about stuck stories, if you have one. 1-800-283-101.5.
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12: Hey, Mark.
13: Hi, I was locked in a treehouse for an hour.
11: What? Wait,
13: my three-year-old son.
11: Treehouse?
13: Yeah, the lock was on the outside only. And I was with my three-year-old son. I was just going to come out, and he slammed the door and locked it. And I wasn't worried. I said, you know, Matthew, okay, that's funny. Okay. You know, I did that for a while. And then I can see he climbed down the ladder, walked into the house, the sliding glass door in the back. I watched him do this, and then he proceeded to just sit down and watch television. I can see the back of his head. And I was embarrassed. So I didn't want to call anyone. I wanted to get out myself. And I got this idea to call on the phone because the answering machine would pick up and he would hear me.
14: Right.
13: So the answering machine went off. I thought it was genius. I was definitely going to, he was going to come back and let me out.
14: Right.
11: Yeah, I was going to say that sounds smart, but the way you say it, that sounds genius.
14: Yeah, it doesn't sound like that's the end.
13: Yeah. Yeah, so I thought I was going to not be embarrassed by my family later on for the rest of my life. But it didn't work because he just ignored it and let me stay in there. After about 30 minutes, I had the call, and someone contacted a neighbor. It was my ex-wife. I finally answered the phone at work, and the neighbor came and let me out of the treehouse.
11: Oh, my God. Wait, was she an ex at the time?
14: Yeah, she was already an ex?
13: What's that?
14: Was she already an ex at that time?
13: Oh, no, she became an ex maybe 6 months after that.
11: Okay.
14: All right, that's better, because how humiliating if you had to call your ex, you know? So
11: We needed that clarification.
14: Oh,
13: but
14: man.
13: I'm not saying, like, I mean, my son is 3 years old, and, I mean, I don't know why he did that to me, and I'll never live that one down.
14: I don't know why you built a treehouse where it could lock from the outside.
11: Why do you lock a treehouse?
13: Well, there you go.
14: Yeah, what was up with
13: it
14: that?
13: It could only lock from the outside.
14: Well, why do you even have a lock on a treehouse?
13: I don't know. It's a mistake. I didn't want to break it either, so I stuck it out like a trooper.
14: You couldn't, like, crawl out a window or anything of it?
13: No, lesson learned. Three-year-olds, sometimes they think things are funny, you know.
14: Oh, man.
11: And how
13: I mean, I don't even know. I could. That's a Home Alone situation, too. I mean, maybe the authorities could have gotten
14: involved. I know.
11: And how old is your son now, Mark?
13: 20.
11: Do you still give him grief for this?
13: He vaguely remembers it. Yeah, he vaguely remembers it.
14: That's too funny.
11: Oh, I would never stop giving him.
13: Yep.
14: Oh, yeah. No, that is a very funny story.
11: I would never stop giving him you know what. Mark, thank you for calling New Jersey 101.5.
14: Dang. Yeah, he's lucky the kid didn't do anything bad in the house.
11: No kidding.
14: At three.
11: Got a lock on a treehouse.
14: Right?
11: What a concept.
14: Right? Like, what's going on in there?
11: What are you doing in there?
14: Right? Ken in South Brunswick is calling in. Hey, Ken.
15: Hey, how you doing?
11: Good.
14: You have a stuck story?
15: Yeah, about 10, 15 years ago, I was skiing in Whistler in British Columbia and was stuck on a gondola for an hour and a half with 10 of my closest friends.
11: Okay.
15: Or new friends.
11: Okay, there were 10 people, so it was a fairly big gondola. It was enclosed, correct?
15: Yeah, enclosed gondola. They actually have a crazy gondola. They have a gondola that goes probably, I don't know, 2,000 feet high with a glass bottom on it. You can look down and it's kind of scary.
14: That's insane.
15: But,
14: that is creepy.
11: Oh, for people who don't know what a gondola is, just picture it being in a box held up by a wire.
14: Yeah.
11: And that's what
15: that's
11: Ken was in.
15: The good news was when they finally got it running, I never found out what really happened. They gave everybody a $50 voucher and I bought a Whistler sweater with the $50. So that was the good news.
11: Not like a ton of beer?
14: Yeah, I would have bought a parachute and got out of there. Dang.
15: Yeah, I have claustrophobia too, but it was big enough that it really didn't affect me.
14: That is wild.
11: Yeah, that I would not have handled that well. Ken, thank you for calling New Jersey 101.5. I'm glad it worked out.
14: How long do you have to be stuck in an elevator to consider it having a stuck in an elevator story? Because I've been,
11: honestly,
14: but so briefly, I wouldn't really consider it a story.
11: Okay, my honest answer?
14: Yeah.
11: More than a minute.
14: Oh, no.
11: Yes.
14: Then we've all been.
11: No.
14: Oh, I think.
11: Okay, well, more than 5 minutes. How about that? Why? What's your story? And also, wait, first answer the question.
14: Yeah.
11: Does 5 minutes count?
14: In my world, no.
11: Child's play, in your opinion?
14: Yeah, because I've been, I don't think this is really a story. Like, I was probably stuck for maybe 10 minutes.
11: Honey, I can make a story out of that.
14: My dad lived in Rahway, and there's an apartment complex there, 12 stories tall, two buildings, both of them 12 stories, and the elevator there used to crap out all the time,
11: mm-hmm.
14: always would break down, and one time I was over there seeing him. And, I mean, it was like a non-story. It was like, I think it was that I got in, I was going down, only got a floor, and it jammed, and nothing would work.
12: And like I'm pressing buttons and the buttons wouldn't even light up. Like it just like was like fried or something.
11: And just for context, you said this was your dad's place?
12: Yeah.
11: So this was before smartphones.
12: Oh, yes.
11: Just providing context for people who don't regularly listen to the show.
12: Right. Yeah. Yeah. Because my dad passed away in 2000. And yeah, this was years before that even. Yeah. Yeah. No cell phones. Not even flip phones, man. Yeah.
11: Pearls of thought.
12: Yeah,
11: I'm clutching my pearls.
12: Oh, yeah. Yeah. But I mean, I just remember like trying stuff for about 2 minutes and I was already like looking up at like that little hatch. Thinking about, like, could I crawl out of there?
11: No.
12: Oh, yeah. I'd have done that. But then, like, about 2 minutes in, then I hear somebody. I guess it was a maintenance guy. And he was yelling, like, hey, we're working on it. Like they already knew.
11: Hearing
12: like,
11: them from where? Up,
12: like,
11: down?
12: Yeah, from, like, up. I think they were, like, one level up.
11: Because
12: I think I was like between floors. I think I only got half a floor and it just jammed.
11: Okay.
12: And yeah, apparently they already knew it had been stuck. They were having issues with it. They had already been working on it. I don't know. And yeah, and that's it. So I just had to wait it out and waited about 8 minutes. So the whole time was like maybe 10 minutes.
11: Okay.
12: And then they got it working again. It wasn't really like being stuck. 10 minutes is nothing.
11: How long did it feel to you? It realistically was 10 minutes. How long did it feel like it was?
12: Felt like 10 minutes.
11: What?
12: Felt like 10 minutes.
11: Oh.
12: Yeah, like when I knew that they were already there working on it, I was like totally relaxed. I was like, oh, okay, they know.
11: You and I would not be telling this story the same way.
12: Let's talk to Eddie in Tom's River. You're on New Jersey 101.5. Hey, Eddie.
16: Yeah, good afternoon. I was listening to, you guys have a great show, by the way.
12: Thank you,
11: Eddie.
16: I'm driving my my son home from school. He goes to CBA. And I'm a retired New York City police officer.
12: Oh, wow.
16: I just told your screen caller. Matter of fact, I don't talk about the job once with my son, but I said, you know, in 1988, your father delivered a baby on an elevator that was stuck at
11: Whoa.
16: The Prince George Hotel.
12: No way.
16: My old command was the 13th Precinct on the east side of Manhattan. And it was in 1988-89, and... It's the Prince George. It was a welfare hotel at the time. And we got there and the elevator got stuck. And lo and behold, we called our emergency service unit. That's the elite unit of the NYPD. They came. And in the meantime, guess what popped out? We delivered a baby, myself and my partner at the time, who I was working with, you know. So we took our shirts off, wrapped the baby in our shirt, and that was it, you know. So
11: had you ever... Okay, this is totally weird. Had you ever delivered a baby before? Was that your first time doing it in this stress situation?
16: No, not at all. But, Joe, did I ever tell you that story? matter of fact, I didn't even tell. It's the first time I'm telling my wife knows, but my son, people talk about the job and some people don't. But to answer your question, no, I never.
12: You never delivered a baby before.
16: That was the first time.
11: Wow.
16: You know? First time.
12: That's pretty cool.
11: I this has never happened before. That like stressful story. My eyeballs started twitching.
12: Not my eyelid.
11: My eyeballs started going crazy. I cannot imagine being stuck and having to deliver a baby.
12: Eddie, we may need you to get over here for another medical assist.
11: Yeah.
12: Kylie's eyeball was about to shoot out of her skull.
16: Yeah, but listen, you guys have a great show.
12: Hey,
16: listen to you all the time, and God bless. All right.
12: Hey, thank you very much. Eddie.
11: We hope to never need your assistance outside of a phone call.
12: And thank you for the service. I know it's not
11: quite military,
12: but still, it's a very, very important. Thank you.
11: Yeah, we appreciate it. Thank you for calling New Jersey 101.5. I've never had that before. My eyes started twitching. Oh my God!
12: Are you stroking out on me?
11: Maybe that actually might be it.
12: Oh please!
11: It's okay. We only have 10 minutes before a Jersey thing.
12: You know, right? It's a good time for a stroke.
11: Yeah.
12: You're right.
11: It gives Eric Scott something to talk about.
12: All right.
11: He'll bring in like Erin Vogt to give her expertise on the situation for some reason. It'll be fine.
12: Oh my God! All right, 1-800-283-101.5.
11: It's time for fast traffic.
17: 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Let's go southbound on the Parkway first. Jamming up the Colonial Rest Area to exit 131. That's where a crash has popped up. It takes out the left lane. Northbound Parkway, stop and go with volume, exit 142 to 148. Turnpike southbound, the Eastern Spur, still a 5-minute delay from the Lincoln Tunnel to exit 15X. Western Spur southbound, just a tap of the brakes, but not looking too bad. Northbound, it's the Eastern Spur, pretty heavy through the Southern Mixing Bowl. Then you're heavy again going past the Lincoln Tunnel. 287, the northbound side, that jams exit 7 to exit 12. Also 287 northbound around exit 37. We have a crash there, taking out one lane. Southbound 287, pretty heavy with volume from exit 7 to exit 3. And through East Brunswick, 18 southbound, you're going to see a jam Narracon Place into Ferris Street as you head through that long-term construction. Leaving New Jersey, the GWB looks good both levels. Lincoln Tunnel, it's 10 to 15 minutes. Holland Tunnel, 15 to 20 minutes from either approach. 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I'm Brendan Joseph, New Jersey Traffic North.
18: Janelle Crispin, New Jersey Traffic South. 295 southbound, a heavy go from exit 40 down to 34. Then both directions, exits 29, 10 to 26. You're going to hit some slow spots. 73 southbound into Beach Avenue, Berlin Township. Crash there, two right lanes are blocked. And 55 slow northbound, exit 53 up to 56, Route 47 in Mantua. There's a crash there, the right lane is blocked. And some slow moving traffic leaving New Jersey at the Ben Franklin Bridge. Next report in 15 minutes from the DCH 40. Of Eatontown Traffic Desk. I'm General Crispin on New Jersey 101.5.
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19: New Jersey 101.5 instant weather. Rolling into the Garden State this evening, around a rain showers. Severe weather is unlikely, but there is a window tonight for some embedded thunderstorms. We'll see low temperatures overnight in the mid-50s. Wet weather will turn dry by mid-morning tomorrow. Then we'll see partial clearing. So most of tomorrow looking good, although a bit cooler, highs mid-60s. And more of the same for Friday. Partly sunny, highs again mid-60s. From the Edison Heating and Cooling Weather Desk, I'm Chief Meteorologist Dan Zarrow.
11: Burlington, 72 degrees. Old Bridge, 71. Belvedere, 68. Fast traffic and instant weather every 15 minutes on New Jersey 101.5. 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
4: New Jersey 101.5, Jersey Thang coming up with Eric Scott in just a moment. That's Jeff and Kylie, and let's take another stuck story because people just aren't humiliated enough, you know?
5: Sure, we can squeeze one in.
4: Sure.
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4: Hey, Sue.
6: Hello.
4: Hi.
6: Well, I got stuck in a chicken coop.
5: What?
6: a chicken coop.
4: Okay. Walk us through this.
5: Lucy, explain.
4: Walk us through this proud day you had.
6: Yes, it was quite amazing. I was feeding at my friend's farm. They were away, and you know the chicken coop door has like a latch on it, which normally we put a clip on it at night, you know, to keep it locked. But anyway, when you open it up, you know, I just took the latch off, and I guess a couple of the chickens didn't come out, so I walked in to get them out, and as I scooted them out and turned around the door, I could hear the door close. I'm like, shoot. And I couldn't open it, which meant that the latch closed. And so there was no way I could get out this door. So I'm not that big. So I'm trying to, like, pour my way out a window, at least to reach, you know, where this latch was. And no matter what I did, I couldn't get out.
4: Now, hold on. Now, this chicken coop... most that I've seen, but I haven't seen enough. Was this chicken coop like you know, like that wire walls, like open to the air, except for like the wire walls, or was it like a solid? Or was it like solid walls? I don't know how they make a chicken.
6: Yes.
4: What? Which?
6: Yes.
4: Which?
6: The outside part is the wire, but the actual coop itself is made out of wood.
4: Yeah. Oh God! So you're like literally okay.
6: All right. So there's like a little window.
4: So how did you get out? Just in the interest of time, because we're gonna have to wrap this up. But how did you get out? Because there's like nobody else on the farm, right?
6: Correct. There was no way I could have got out. So I start making some phone calls. Like I knew my husband was up in North Jersey for the day. I called another friend who I know lived nearby. She was up in North Jersey or something different for the day. People down the street weren't home. I'm like, oh my gosh. And so then my friend, I didn't have my friend's husband, his phone number at the time, so she gives me his number. So he comes to get me. So, like, he's driving down the driveway. He doesn't even know where the chicken coop is. I'm like, Rich.
4: Oh, my God.
5: but thankfully, obviously, you got out. You're not calling us from the coop.
4: Yeah, really.
6: Exactly. I'm like, Rich, you're my hero.
5: Oh, my goodness.
6: We've been in there all day.
5: What a nightmare.
4: Wow, yeah, now that is stuck. That's wow.
5: No one's going to top chicken coop.
4: Right, really.
5: Sue, thank you for calling New Jersey 101.5.
4: All right, we got to go. We're going to talk to you tomorrow, and don't go anywhere because Eric Scott with Jersey Thang is straight ahead, New Jersey 101.5.
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7: It's 70 degrees here at 6 o'clock. I'm Levon Putney. The red carpet was rolled out for President Trump, who landed in Beijing for a meeting Thursday with China's President Xi Jinping. U.S. officials say main topics will include trade, artificial intelligence, business, and economic effects of the war against Iran. Well, we'll see how many folks will pay $98 for a train ride that normally costs $12.90. New Jersey Transit lowered World Cup round-trip train rides for a second.

0: And time now to $98 when they went on sale at midnight. Also, hoping cheaper prices will stop fans posting on social media about walking.
1: There is a highway with barriers that is a completely unsafe and unpractical way of getting to the stadium. If you are close to the stadium, you could certainly take an Uber.
0: Governor Mikey Sherrill yesterday also saying NJ Transit crews made sure everyday riders are seeing cleaner and brighter stations right now, even with a new lavender scent in the cleaning products. Now, hopefully the kid in Sayreville made it to the school bus stop this morning, because yesterday,
2: Sayreville police say around 8:40 Tuesday morning, a child was denied entry onto a school bus at an improper stop, after which 31-year-old Rashawn Howington is accused of shouting at the driver and refusing to move from in front of the bus. Officers arrived at the T-shaped intersection within a local apartment complex. The father faces municipal charges of interference with transportation, obstruction of the administration of law or other governmental function, and assault. Erin Vogt, New Jersey 101.5 News.
0: And in Tuesday's mayoral elections around the state, incumbents, the projected winners in Ocean City, Mayor Jay Gillian, in Newark, Roz Baraka, and in Patterson, Andre Sale, all set to stay in office. Now to the Guaranteed Service Business Report. Well, wholesale prices jumped 1.4% last month, the biggest monthly increase in 4 years. On Wall Street, the Dow closed down a bit, while S&P and NASDAQ were up big. 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The complete New Jersey 101.5 forecast is coming up now. New Jersey Fast Traffic.
3: It's still fairly busy on the Garden State roads. Let's start with the Parkway northbound stop-and-go volume as you go from exit 142 up to exit 148. Southbound Parkway, that's pretty heavy from exit 137 to 131, where a crash has the left lane blocked. Turnpike southbound, the Eastern Spur, it's a five-minute delay heading from the Lincoln Tunnel into exit 15X. Northbound, both the Eastern and Western Spur, a bit heavy through the Southern Mixing Bowl, and then the Western Spur northbound's heavy into the North End Merge. 287 northbound, heavy first from exit 7 to exit 12, then 287 northbound's heavy approaching exit 37 with the crash taking out a lane. Southbound 287, that's pretty heavy as well from exit 7 into exit 3. Careful in Princeton, Harrison Street, the southbound side, that's closed from 27 to Sargent Street, that because of construction. Heavy volume on 295 southbound from exit 29 into exit 26. And on 55 northbound, you're going to see a jam from exit 50 up to exit 56, a 15-minute delay because of a crash taking out the right lane. Leaving New Jersey, the GWB looks good both levels. Lincoln Tunnel's 10 to 15-minute delay. Holland Tunnel's still about 15 to 20 minutes from either approach. Your next report is in 15 minutes. I'm Brendan Joseph on New Jersey 101.5.
4: New Jersey 101.5 instant weather. It is Wednesday, halfway through the work week. That means it's definitely time to start thinking about the weekend, and a big warm-up is on the way. Possibly some good beach weather coming up early next week. Good thing the New Jersey 101.5 Jersey Shore Report starts up for the season this weekend. Now, for tonight, we are looking at some wet weather moving in. Scattered showers and maybe a few thunderstorms. It is still going to be breezy through this evening. Low temperatures fall into the mid-50s overnight. We'll dry out by mid-morning tomorrow, then partial clearing will take over. Tomorrow's going to be a bit cooler than today with highs in the mid-60s. Friday looks good, partly sunny, mid-60s again. And then here comes the warm-up. Saturday, mostly sunny, highs in the 70s. Scattered clouds and maybe an isolated shower on Sunday as highs push into the 80s. From the Edison Heating and Cooling Weather Desk, I'm Chief Meteorologist Dan Zarrow.
0: It's 71 degrees in Flemington, 70 in Freehold, 71 in Pennsville. We'll be back at 6:30 with a New Jersey 101.5 News Flash. Coming up next, Jersey Thing with Eric Scott.
5: All right, Levon, here we go for the Wednesday edition of A Jersey Thing. The bill keeps getting bigger for New Jersey families. First, more schools are telling parents, you already pay some of the highest property taxes. Now pay again if your kid wants to play a sport or join a club. And it's not just beach fees rising at the Jersey Shore. More towns are hiking parking fees. Would you pay $5 an hour to park? Local businesses fear many will not. Frozen flashbacks to the winter of 2025. If you think it was cold, it was the coldest winter in over a decade. And don't get me started on the snow. Our chief meteorologist, Dan Zarrell, would join us to explain why this past winter felt like Mother Nature was angry at us. And how did AI data centers go from a great investment to being vilified? Our Erin Vogt joins us to break down why more towns are saying not in our backyard. It is Wednesday. This is A Jersey Thing. Stay with us.
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0: It's Jersey Thing for this Wednesday. Wednesday is a day of hope because we're that much closer to the weekend and a Yacht Rock Friday. I'm Eric Scott. Producer Thomas is with me. We've got a busy show coming up for you today. If it felt like things were really cold this winter, you're right. Our Dan Zero is going to join us. It turns out it was the coldest winter we've had in more than a decade. And don't get us started on the snow. And then how did AI data centers become so vilified in New Jersey? Our Aaron Vogt will join us from the newsroom to take a deeper dive into that. One of the main themes of a Jersey thing is the lack of affordability in New Jersey. And it is showing itself in many, many ways. On the morning show this morning, we were talking about how the cost of food is up, obviously fuel, you know, the tolls and transit fees and everything else that you pay, utility rates. And then you go even deeper into this and find out that yet another school district is charging $100 for each high school sport, club, or after-school activity, $50 for middle schoolers. And this is in one of the wealthiest school districts of the state, by the way, in Bernards Township. And it is yet another reflection of the broken school funding formula that Governor Mikey Sherrill has failed to address. When you have districts that are trying to make up millions and millions of dollars in lost state aid that they counted on to help balance the budget, and they don't want to do double-digit tax increases on residents, they look at other creative ways. Unfortunately, we've seen schools closed, which goes to increase class sizes. We have seen property taxes still going higher, staff cuts, including teachers and support staff, program cuts, and now the idea of having to pay for varsity sports and other activities. And in Bernards, originally they wanted to charge $200 per sport per student. Keep in mind, you got two or three kids in the school system. That adds up to quite a bit. And now, you know, they reduce that to $100 in the high school, $50 at the middle school. And the question on this is just very simple. How many times are parents supposed to pay for the same public school system? And also keep in mind, this is at the same time when classroom budgets continue to be cut, and how many teachers have to go out and buy their own supplies or come to the parents and say, hey, these are the supplies that we need for the class, not for your child, but for the class for the year. All of that adds up at a time when Jersey families are squeezed tighter than before. Want a nice beach vacation? Well, not only are you going to pay higher beach fees in New Jersey, substantially higher in some towns, but now the fee to park is going up. Thomas, would you pay $5 an hour to park down the shore?
1: If I really wanted to go on the beach, I think I would. Like, some people drive all that way to go to a certain beach.
0: Yeah.
1: And they get there and it's $5 parking. Whatever. What the hell? You know? But if I can avoid that and go to a different beach close by, then no.
0: I don't know where you would go to avoid the parking fees, even all the way down in Cape May. And there were a lot of Cape May towns, including Cape May itself, that either held steady or didn't have meters in certain parts of the town. Now, it was hit or miss whether you were going to find, you know, free space. And obviously, that's the farthest away from the beaches. But in Cape May, they've raised parking fees from $1 an hour now to $3. And there are some towns that are going up to $5 an hour. That's not $5 a day. That's $5 an hour. So if you're doing a day trip and you're there for 8 hours, that

0: because you want to go on the beach, go on the boardwalk. Hey, let's hit these stores on the boardwalk. Let's walk across the street and go to the, eat at this place. And you're there for 8 hours. That tallies up.
1: Yeah, I mean, I don't think it's uncommon. I mean, you're not going for an hour or two. If you're going for the day, you're getting there early in the morning, and you're not leaving, you know, probably until the sun is going down. And, you know, it's just, it adds into this affordability question. And when you start adding all of these things, New Jersey is kind of one of those states where it's death by a thousand cuts. We know the big costs in New Jersey, right? It's going to be your mortgage. It's going to be your property taxes. It's going to be your utility bill now, which in some cases is as high, if not higher, than your mortgage. And trust me, they're not going lower anytime soon. Mikey Sherrill's going to claim victory if they stay stable. But when you get into July and August and you're looking at $1,000, $1,200, now think about being a business. Think about being a restaurant where your utility bill per month is $10,000, $15,000, $20,000 a month. Those are the big costs, right? Then you got your auto insurance. You got your homeowner's insurance. You know, maybe you have a life insurance payment. Those are the big costs. But then you have all of these little costs that start to add up. The tolls are going up 3% every year. New Jersey transit fares are going up 3% every year. You like to go to your favorite little hole-in-the-wall restaurant or pub, not even a fancy restaurant, just your local joint to hang out. They're having to charge more because of the supply costs. It's that death of a thousand cuts. And it's why I've used that example so many times. New Jersey has among the highest median income of any state in the nation, but we are dead last when it comes to disposable income. Income to provide entertainment or relaxation for your family. Income to save for a retirement that you know you can't afford to live in New Jersey anyway. And until we get a handle on all of these little costs, the daily, monthly, yearly struggles of our families in the Garden State will remain a Jersey thing.
2: It's a pretty sizable delay on 55. 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Exit 50 into exit 56. A 20-minute delay because of a crash that takes out the right lane. 295 southbound, still heavy with volume from exit 29 into exit 26. Through East Brunswick, 18 southbound, that's jamming Narracon Place to Ferris Street as you head through that long-term construction zone. 287 northbound, heavy from exit 7 to exit 12. Getting better on 287 northbound, approaching exit 37. A crash that was there, that has been cleared. Southbound 287, still pretty heavy. Exit 7 into exit 3. Turnpike southbound, the eastern spur, 5-minute delay from the Lincoln Tunnel into exit 15X. Northbound, the eastern spur, a bit heavy through the southern mixing bowl, and then you're a bit heavy northbound again going past the Lincoln Tunnel. Careful on 22 westbound and Hillside. We're now seeing a jam approaching Broad Street, and because of a crash taking out one lane, the delays go back to Route 21. Parkway southbound, heavy at exit 131 with a crash taking out the right shoulder. Northbound Parkway, a bit heavy from exit 142 to 148. Leaving New Jersey, no big problems on the GWB to report. Lincoln Tunnel still about a 10 to 15 minute delay. Holland Tunnel's 10 to 15 minutes from either approach. 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Next report in 15 minutes from the DCH Ford of Eatontown Traffic Desk. I'm Brendan Joseph on New Jersey 101.5.
3: New Jersey 101.5 instant weather. Rolling into the Garden State this evening, around a rain showers. Severe weather is unlikely, but there is a window tonight for some embedded thunderstorms. We'll see low temperatures overnight in the mid-50s. Wet weather will turn dry by mid-morning tomorrow. Then we'll see partial clearing. So most of tomorrow looking good, although a bit cooler, highs mid-60s. And more of the same for Friday. Partly sunny, highs again mid-60s. From the Edison Heating and Cooling Weather Desk, I'm Chief Meteorologist Dan Zarrow.
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7: It's Jersey Thing on this Wednesday. I'm Eric Scott. What a beautiful day today was. What a beautiful day yesterday was. We're finally actually having a spring. Yeah, we got rain coming in, and it's going to rain for the rest of the night and maybe into tomorrow. But we got a nice weekend coming up. Think about it. If you spent the winter saying, is it me or is this the coldest winter we've had in forever? Our chief meteorologist, Dan Zero, says you were not imagining that. In fact, Dan, was this winter not the coldest it's been in over a decade?
9: Yeah, that's exactly right, Eric. And I mean, we talk about it on the morning show all the time, right? One of the best parts about living in New Jersey is we get all four seasons here, right? And boy, did we get a winter. This was, in fact, the coldest winter we've

0: seen in 11 years, since 2014, 2015, when you add up all the temperatures. Coldest winter in 11 years, and we sure felt it both January and February and December, too. All trended really just frigid.
1: But it wasn't just the cold. I mean, we had a snowy winter, and it's been, I can't remember how many winters it's been since we had the kind of snowfall and the number of storms that we had this past winter.
0: Yeah, and I mean, there were two storms that really highlighted the winter, right? We had the one in late January that was a combination snow and ice storm, and that was, of course, followed by the extreme cold. So we had that snowpack that was just continually on the ground for the next 3 or 4 weeks, and it was just that sheet of ice that really got old after a while. And then we had what I and many people call the blizzard of 2026, yeah. And that was in late February, that dumped over a foot or even 2 feet of snow across most of New Jersey. And that was the biggest storm that for most of New Jersey, the biggest storm in 10 years for parts of New Jersey was the biggest storm in 5 years. It's been a while since we've seen a winter like that.
1: We're talking with our chief meteorologist, Dan Zero. And if you want to take a look at some more of the details and some of the maps and stuff that he's put together for the winter of 2025-26, go to nj1015.com. And click on Dan's page, and it'll come up there. It's a fun read. How do this winter stack up, Dan, all time or as far as record keeping goes?
0: Yeah, we have detailed records going all the way back to 1895 for New Jersey. So that's pretty good. You know, that's 130 plus years of records. And it's actually kind of amazing. I mean, this felt like, oh my gosh, we must be breaking records. Yeah. And while it was the coldest winter in 11 years, it only ranks as the 36th coldest winter we've ever had here. Yes, that's, top 36. That's in the top half. That's colder than normal for sure. But there have been many winters that have been much colder than this, especially in the first part of that record. And that's kind of scary to think, how could it possibly be worse than this? And, you know, we were stuck below freezing for a good part of that. But I think what was missing was truly extreme cold.
1: Yeah.
0: You know, we had sustained cold for a long time, but what this winter was really about, it was a return to almost normal for us. This was like a normal winter, which we haven't seen for so long. It was cold and snowy again. That's what it's supposed to be like here in New Jersey. We've had so many mild, boring, quiet winters that it almost feels weird to be back to what it should be with actual cold and actual snowstorms coming through.
1: Well, I mean, they were ice skating on the beach down the shore. Yes, I don't know that I'd ever seen that happen before.
0: That storm, that January storm was just, I think that's, you know, every year I look back at the top weather events of the year.
1: Yeah.
0: And that storm was just so wild because it was so uncharacteristically not a New Jersey storm because it was so cold. It was snowing in 0 degrees. You never get a storm that's that cold. And then it warmed up quickly. So we got the ice on top of the snow. That one is definitely a milestone of my, 20-year meteorology career. Definitely a beast to forecast and something to live through that one and the extended aftermath of that one, both in January and throughout February, too.
1: Is there anything that we can learn historically? You mentioned 130 years of data that if you have the kind of winter like we had, it means we're going to have the kind of summer that is coming. Is there any correlation between any of that?
0: You know, I like to look at those statistics, and I've only briefly started that analysis, and I haven't found any specific correlation between a cold and snowy winter like we've had and summer season. I haven't found any, direct links. What I can tell you is that we are entering an El Nino phase in the Pacific Ocean when you look at the El Nino Southern Oscillation. And what that usually means for the Atlantic is that hurricane activity will be reduced, at least in the regions that would cause storms that trend toward us.
1: Okay.
0: So hopefully that means a quiet Atlantic hurricane season, at least in terms of storms that threaten us. But I will caution you, as I do every season, it only takes one storm to make for an active season. Atlantic hurricane season officially starts on June 1st. So that's coming up very soon here.
1: Wow. All right. Our chief meteorologist, Dan Zarrow. Check out his article at NJ1015.com for more of the data points. Dan does a great job putting together the recap of the winter and see if you remember some of these things that happened. When we come back, data centers, they were once the darlings of New Jersey. They were going to be future economic benefits for New Jersey. Now, so many towns are pushing back. What's the real reason? Our Aaron Vogt will join us to dig a little bit deeper into that issue next on A Jersey Thing.
2: It's 70 degrees here at 6:30. I'm Levon Putney. It seems incumbents had a good day in Tuesday's mayoral elections in Newark, Patterson, and Ocean City, where Mayor Jay Gillian is set for a fifth term. Mayor Roz Baraka is on tap for his fourth term in Newark, and Patterson Mayor Andre Sea is projected to keep his title for a third term. Now, we're about to find out how many people will pay $98 for train rides to and from World Cup matches at MetLife Stadium when that same trip normally costs $12.90. Round-trip rail tickets from New York Penn to MetLife went on sale at midnight. And why do the train and $80 bus fares for the matches cost so much?
3: My number one concern is to make sure this is just not put on the back of New Jerseyans. That's what I demanded right away.
2: Governor Mikey Sherrill says the state will pay about $48 million to accommodate the World Cup. And State Environmental Protection will soon start testing for possible radioactive contamination at an old landfill in Keyport, which residents suspect has something to do with over 40 people with cancer in the same neighborhood. They have a town hall meeting on that Sunday in Keyport. The complete New Jersey 101.5 forecast is coming up now. New Jersey fast traffic.
4: Still battling this delay on 55. 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It's northbound 55 that jams up from exit 53 to 56. A 10-minute delay because of a crash taking out the right lane. 42 southbound, still pretty heavy volume coming off the Walt Whitman Bridge down to 295. Through New Brunswick, 18 southbound, that jams up George Street to Edgeboro Road through the long-term construction. Heavy volume on 287, northbound from exit 8 to exit 13. Southbound 287, still sluggish, exit 6 into the turnpike. And on the turnpike, both the eastern and western spur northbound, just a little bit of volume as you approach the North End merge. Careful in Hillside, 22 westbound. That jams up from 21 into North Broad Street with a crash taking out one lane. Parkway northbound, just past exit 130, a crash has the right lane blocked. Then you're heavy with volume on the Parkway northbound from exit 142 to 148. Southbound Parkway, that's a bit heavy from exit 137 to 131. A crash there is off to the shoulder. Leaving New Jersey, no problems on the GWB either level at the moment. Lincoln Tunnel's still about a 10-minute delay. Holland Tunnel's 10 to 15 minutes coming in from either approach. 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Your next report in 15 minutes. I'm Brendan Joseph on New Jersey 101.5.
0: From the Town Square, New Jersey Info and Weather Network, scattered showers and thunderstorms are likely this evening through the overnight hours. Just some rain with rumbles of thunder possible and breezy conditions. Overnight low temperature will dip into the mid-50s. Showers exit by mid-morning tomorrow, then we'll see partial clearing. It'll be a bit cooler again with highs in the mid-60s. Partly sunny skies on Friday, highs mid-60s, and then warming up this weekend. 70s on Saturday, highs in the 80s on Sunday. I'm Chief Meteorologist Dan Zarrow.
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1: It's a Jersey Thing for this Wednesday. I'm Eric Scott. And just a reminder, check us out on YouTube. The video podcast of this program and all of our archived programs can be found on the New Jersey 101.5 YouTube channel, or just search for Jersey Thing with Eric Scott. And I've got an article coming up before the end of the week, on my interview and an extended conversation with celebrity chef David Burke, who I spoke to last Friday when we were down the shore. We played a portion of that interview, the video from Atlantic City, on the show yesterday. And his answer to why we have the best restaurants anywhere in America is just classic Jersey. Absolutely true. Go check it out on our YouTube channel. There is growing backlash in communities across New Jersey about AI data centers. And artificial intelligence may be the future, but these towns are basically saying, build that future somewhere else, not in our backyards. Andover Township in Sussex County is the latest community to push back on these massive data centers. And there are a variety of concerns here. It's the use of electricity and that potentially driving up our rates, water, noise, traffic, transparency. A lot of these deals are done behind closed doors, and whether local residents are being heard. Our Aaron Vogt's been following this growing backlash, including the chaotic meeting in Andover that basically forced local officials to completely reconsider this idea and possibly even ban data centers now in its entirety. Aaron joins us from the newsroom on a Jersey Thing. So, Aaron, I have to tell you, this was one of the first times in a long time I've actually seen that abrupt of an about face by a mayor and other town officials after local residents complained about something going on in the town.
13: You're totally right, Eric. I mean, I think what's happening is this has been on the books. There's a lot of people in other towns. There's another project that's been in the works since like 2024. Mm-hmm. And it was there, but people weren't seeing what that meant. You know, we were seeing AI, we were hearing data centers. And then only since the beginning of this year, and I really trace it back to when the viral videos of the Vineland data center really started to, you know, show what that means. And then everybody kind of said, let's pump the brakes on this. And we already have about 80 of these data centers, give or take. That's the other thing is there's no real, I know you've talked about this too, Eric. There's no real regulation. There's no real system for keeping track

0: of this, not to mention, you know, the resources that are being used. So there has been some grassroots organizations that have really been big on trying to unify the response. This is really nonpartisan in a lot of cases, because it goes back to just that quality of life for people in their own communities. Andover is a very rural area. So the idea that this could be replaced with, you know, such a big imposing structure, and the local officials were thinking of this from the, you know, tax break purposes, but that's kind of limited. Whereas we don't really know what the resources impact may be, is what a lot of these folks are saying who were very critical of the idea of this. So there was, as we were kind of seeing these things take shape and kind of gain momentum online, there was a somewhat of a big moment where there was a New Brunswick project that had been like voted down in the moment.
1: Yeah.
0: But that was kind of before we were all kind of talking about this and making these headlines. So as you just said, Eric, this is the real first case where we saw a plan was somewhat in place. I think it helped that there wasn't a concrete proposal before the township yet. They were just kind of trying to lay the framework for being able to put this in as a center, as a use for the land of this former airport. And then just because of that giant response, you had about 300 people standing room only in this big barn that they use for their meetings. And the mayor had said, this is tearing our town apart. So they did have their meeting yesterday that was the first reading of the ordinances that would not only say no to a data center for this particular land, but then also no data centers in Andover Township.
1: Are the issues uniform on the objections? I mean, I know there's some communities that have said, hey, we didn't even find out about this until it was already approved. But a lot of this focuses on the infrastructure, the electricity, the use of water for cooling, the noise of the generators, the traffic in that area. Is that pretty much unified in every town that winds up opposed to some of these data centers?
0: It seems to be the biggest concerns you mentioned. I mean, we all lived through the rate hikes mm-hmm. of our electric last year. And so that was like the first thing where we're all trying to get to the bottom of what happened. Why did it go up so suddenly? So when people put two and two together that having more of these giant centers, you know, even though they're supposed to, in theory, have their own, you know, grid in place or yep. kind of agreement, or you could use green resources, you could have solar panels, you can do whatever. There's going to be an impact because of these giant structures. Now, I know that there was another headline out of state recently, like just this week, where it's been covered widely in Georgia, right south of Atlanta. There's a lot of data centers in that area as well. And there was a case where a town noticed their water pressure dropped, and it turned out to be 30 million gallons of water had been consumed by a data center.
1: Wow.
0: They caught up to it. They hadn't even paid for it originally because there were these hookups that hadn't really been tracked. So I think the big problem is the unknown. I think that since these are relatively new, you know, we're hearing of these bits and pieces of, you know, a few years in for these data centers that already were up and running, and seeing the impact that maybe locals, you know, wouldn't have necessarily intended for their own town. They just saw the financial benefit, the incentive that's laid out at the beginning of these deals. And then they don't realize until it's too late in some of these cases. So I think a lot of these towns in New Jersey that are saying we don't want them here are because they don't want to be an example, you know, a couple years down the line and say, oh, we didn't expect this to happen here. So I think there's a lot of anxiety that way.
1: Yeah, I think it's interesting, you know, the electricity. It was really when we started seeing the big utility rate hikes of last summer, and the talking points that were issued to the Democratic caucus in the Assembly and the Senate from the leadership all focused on data centers. So I think that made me at least initially skeptical, because are they just looking to scapegoat these data centers? But there does appear to be some evidence in New Jersey and beyond that the large consumption of electricity by these centers really is gobbling up power that would otherwise be available to residents and businesses in New Jersey.
0: I think you're right. And I think a lot of that also, like the public perception of what these data centers are from the outside, you wouldn't necessarily know what's going on inside these big concrete walls. I mean, we've had a lot of fulfillment centers pop up because of, you know, everybody being addicted to quick shipping and things. So we've kind of gotten used to see these weird structures that weren't there before pop up. And you might see the traffic, you might see, you know, trucks coming in and out, or you might be able to kind of see, trace it that way. But if it's a giant supercomputer or, you know, panels of these things, you're not necessarily, aside from that, the noise of the generators, as we've heard about and things, the line. But other than that, you may not fully understand what that building's impact is having on your own community, on the greater region, and of course on the state, like you were just talking about, with the cost of things.
1: Well, and you know, so as the local towns now are continuing to push back on some of these planned AI centers, the state is also looking at some regulation as well, and possibly even charging them more for electricity. That's not going to solve the issue, but it might alleviate some of that. But in the absence of regulation, it's kind of like every town for itself right now, isn't it?
0: I think you're very right about that, Eric. I mean, the idea was that the governor, the administration before, the Murphy administration, was very pro AI. I mean, he had he signed the deal with CoreWeave. You know, he had children who were on the board that are overseeing some of these things. So we're kind of finding out that, you know, they're very business minded in the terms of, oh, this is great for advancement for what these centers do. But now we're really seeing the local aspect of, but what does that mean for me and my family? What does that mean for what I'm paying out of pocket? And do I really need anything to move faster, you know, when it comes to AI, if it's going to have such a possibly negative impact on our daily life? So as you said, every town for themselves, what we've seen so far is about a half dozen bans so far. I really trace it again back to the Vineland thing. So we've seen a lot of South Jersey towns that have been quick to enact these, like not in our backyard, literally, bans. Pemberton, I believe, was first. Then you had Phillipsburg, Monroe and Gloucester County, Logan Township, Waterford, Harrison in Gloucester as well, and Millville had one proposed. Once the Pandora's box is opened, I think it's a little bit harder, even if there's some local criticism of these things, because in East Windsor, there was a recent center, there was a plan where they want to build a second center next to, like adjacent to the first. Yeah. And even though there was a lot of response, that still went through. So I think that, that people are realizing that time is of the essence in a lot of these particular projects once they realize what's planned for these this land.
1: New Jersey 101.5 reporter Aaron Vogt digging into the growing backlash against AI data centers in New Jersey. And really, until there is some statewide regulation, you're going to continue to have these fights town by town as we go through New Jersey. And it's the classic Jersey fight, right? And a little bit of NIMBY syndrome, development versus quality of life. And the big question still remains, who benefits, who ultimately winds up paying? And those are open-ended questions that aren't really easily answered. When we come back, some final thoughts. We'll wrap it up with producer Thomas, and we'll talk a little bit more about affordability in New Jersey and how all of the stories that we've covered today are interconnected and impact your family's monthly budget. That's a Jersey thing.
2: 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Let's start with 55 northbound. It's a 10-minute jam to get from exit 53 to exit 56. That because of a crash, the right lane is blocked. Some heavy volume on 295 southbound from exit 29 into exit 26. Through New Brunswick, 18 southbound. That jams up George Street to Edgeboro Road through the long-term construction. And it's still a bit heavy on 287 southbound from exit 6 into the turnpike. Turnpike northbound, the eastern spur, that's about a 20-minute jam. The southern mixing bowl up to exit 15W. We're checking to see if there's a crash or a crew there. 22 westbound through Hillside, still pretty heavy. 21 into Broad Street. Crash there is taking out one lane. Tap of the brakes on the Parkway northbound around exit 130 with a crash in the right lane. Get past that, then the Parkway northbound just heavy with volume. Exit 142 to 148. Leaving New Jersey, no delays for the GWB either level. Lincoln Tunnel still about a 10-minute delay. Holland Tunnel's 10 to 15 minutes from either approach. 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Next report in 15 minutes from the DCH Ford of Eatontown Traffic Desk. I'm Brendan Joseph on New Jersey 101.5.
3: New Jersey 101.5 instant weather. Rolling into the Garden State this evening, around a rain showers. Severe weather is unlikely, but there is a window tonight for some embedded thunderstorms. We'll see low temperatures overnight in the mid-50s. Wet weather will turn dry by mid-morning tomorrow. Then we'll see partial clearing. So most of tomorrow looking good, although a bit cooler, highs mid-60s. And more of the same for Friday. Partly sunny, highs again mid-60s. From the Edison Heating and Cooling Weather Desk, I'm Chief Meteorologist Dan Zarrow.
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1: We're wrapping up a Jersey Thing for this Wednesday. I'm Eric Scott, and we've had a very busy show today. And a lot of it is about affordability, as it always is in New Jersey. I mean, is there anything that is really more pressing, especially when you have a governor in Mike

0: Sherrill that claims to be the affordability governor? And we'll ask that question continually. Are you feeling any better about affordability? I also want to address, a lot of you have written to me and said, hey, how come you're not covering the absence of Congressman Tom Kaine Jr., one of only three Republican congressional members in the New Jersey delegation? And it's simply because we don't really have anything more to say. Tom Kaine's office, again, as they have now since really March 5th, is saying that he is dealing with an unspecified personal medical issue and that he will be back to work soon. The problem that he's facing is really twofold now. He's missed almost 80 votes. The last vote Tom Kaine Jr. cast in Congress was on March 5th. That was the last time he cast a vote. 79 now and counting. And nobody is saying anything about what the issue is. And I agree with a lot of my colleagues that we don't necessarily have a right to know what is ailing him, but we do have a right to know when he's going to be back to work. And if he's not going to be back to work, well, then some tougher decisions need to be made. The other issue is that he is in the fight for his political life. He is running for re-election. And his longtime campaign consultant, Harrison Neely, told Politico last week basically the same thing. He'll be back soon. He's looking forward to getting back on the campaign trail. But it ticks on. We have no idea. And nobody's seen him. And very few people have spoken to him. So I don't know ultimately what happens there. But it doesn't bode well, for the representation of that district. And it certainly doesn't bode well for his prospects for re-election. We ask, and that's what we're being told. He'll be back at 100% soon. And then when you ask for clarification, you get nothing off of that. All right, so producer Thomas, here we are. We're at the midweek point already.
1: That we are.
0: I am still thinking about what I'm going to make this weekend, because Dan, in his forecast, said that we could be in the 80s on Sunday.
1: I was just
0: about
1: to say that. We're pushing 80 or going to be at 80 Saturday.
0: This might be, it might be a hot dog hamburger weekend. It might be a barbecued pork rib weekend with a fresh keg tapped in the tiki bar. Jimmy Buffett and Yacht Rock on the radio, and maybe a little cornhole.
1: Well, absolutely. No matter what we're cooking up, it's absolutely going to be a frozen margarita day.
0: Oh,
1: I feel it
0: yes.
1: already. I feel it in my bones, Eric.
0: Did I told you about the ice shaver that we
1: you
0: got?
1: Have, yes,
0: right?
1: You have.
0: I'm going to bust that out again.
1: Why not?
0: This weekend,
1: yeah.
0: Right? I mean, it's somebody gave me a bottle of really nice tequila for a gift. And I got to open that up. That is, you know what? It may be Margarita Friday.
1: I would not be opposed to that.
0: Oh, yeah. Well, we wrap this up. All right. And then, so I've talked also to the powers that be, by the way.
1: Okay.
0: And we are trying to put together a plan where we will do this show from the Tiki Bar in July.
1: I am very down with it. But you know my one thing that I need if I'm going to do that. I need a tequila beverage while I'm doing this show.
0: I think that is an absolute must and a requirement. As long as you're going to Uber and you don't have to drive.
1: We're on the same page here, then.
0: Yeah, then absolutely. So I will have special cocktails each time we do that. And if they need to be tequila-based cocktails, we will do tequila-based cocktails. I would love it if you guys would start sharing your cocktail recipes with me. All right, as we wrap this up here, what caught your ears on the app chat today?
1: Yeah, just only a couple minutes ago, we were talking to Aaron about the AI data center.
0: Yeah.
1: A couple people chiming about that. Steve in Andover, actually, saying, we moved here for peace and quiet, not to live next to some massive, power-hungry tech bunkers.
0: I get it. Yeah, I know. It is definitely a NIMBY thing right now.
1: We have Melissa in New Brunswick saying, these towns are right to have a right to ask questions. Once these things are built, you're kind of stuck with them, Eric.
0: Yeah, well, they're not going anywhere, right? No. I mean, they're just gonna
1: not keep growing it. Legs and leaving.
0: Yeah, you know? Definitely not, right?
1: Brian Edison saying residents deserve transparency, no backroom nonsense.
0: Well, that's what I think got a lot of people upset initially, is that a lot of these deals were cut without the public having any input or even awareness of it at all. And when you think about it, whatever we talked about tonight, it was really the same thing in different ways. Jersey families being asked to absorb the consequences of big decisions, many of which they had no say in. School funding problems, parents pay. Brutal winter, homeowners pay. AI data centers, towns may get a little revenue, but residents ultimately pay through quality of life and higher electric bills. And that's really the Jersey question every time. Who gets the benefit and who gets the bill? And that is a Jersey thing.
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3: It is 67 degrees here at 7 o'clock. I'm Levon Putney. Well, incumbent seemed to be the word of the day yesterday in Newark. Patterson in Ocean City's mayoral elections. Roz Baraka projected to be back for a fourth term in Newark. Andre Saya set for a third term in Patterson. And Jay Gillian is projected to be back for a fifth term in Ocean City. Well, an Ocean County man has been arrested because cops think he's been breaking into synagogues lately and not for prayer.
4: Lakewood police arrested 24-year-old resident Nawar Chen in connection with a series of burglaries targeting local synagogues that started back in March. Police say someone broke into synagogues during the overnight hours and stole cash from donation and charity boxes. Chen, who was identified through surveillance video, was arrested last week. He is charged with multiple counts of burglary and theft. Jen Ursulo, New Jersey, 101.5 News.
3: And in North Jersey's Morris County.
5: Eric Morales-Cortez is accused of stalking a victim, sending lewd photos to at least two people, and secretly recording a sexual encounter, then sharing the video using social media. Investigators say the 20-year-old Dover resident used his cell phone to record a victim in an explicit act and sent video to the victim's mother and boss. Morales-Cortez faces more than a dozen charges, including invasion of privacy, cyber harassment, obscenity, and stalking. Aaron Vogt, New Jersey, 101.5 News.
3: Now, if hiking through the Pine Barrens like Chris and Pauly in The Sopranos, look out for a plant that grows up to about 2 feet and sprouts a ball of white flowers. A Temple University professor found the Pine Barrens is the only place in the world they could find where that plant grows. The complete New Jersey 101.5 forecast, that's coming up now. New Jersey Fast Traffic.
6: 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Let's start with 55 northbound. It's a 10-minute jam to get from exit 53 to exit 56. That because of a crash, the right lane is blocked. Some heavy volume on 295 southbound from exit 29 into exit 26. Through New Brunswick, 18 southbound. That jams up George Street to Edgeboro Road through the long-term construction. And still a bit heavy on 287 southbound from exit 6 into the turnpike. Turnpike northbound, the eastern spur, that's about a 20-minute jam. The southern mixing bowl up to exit 15W. We're checking to see if there's a crash or a crew there. 22 westbound through Hillside, still pretty heavy. 21 into Broad Street. Crash there is taking out one lane. Tap of the brakes on the Parkway northbound around exit 130 with a crash in the right lane. Get past that, then the Parkway northbound just heavy with volume, exit 142 to 148. Leaving New Jersey, no delays for the GWB either level. Lincoln Tunnel still about a 10-minute delay. Holland Tunnel's 10 to 15 minutes from either approach. While some insurance companies use gimmicks to get your attention, NJM would rather focus on putting their policyholders first. 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Next report in 15 minutes from the DCH Ford of Eatontown Traffic Desk. I'm Brendan Joseph on New Jersey 101.5.
7: New Jersey 101.5 instant weather, mostly cloudy for tonight with some showers, perhaps even a thunderstorm. Lows will be in the lower 50s. We'll have clouds and a few breaks of sun tomorrow. There still could be a shower or two around, especially early. Highs will reach the mid-60s. And partly sunny, perhaps a spotty shower Friday. Highs in the mid to upper 60s, then much warmer this weekend. I'm meteorologist Brian Thompson.
3: Well, it's 68 in Piscataway, 62 in Point Pleasant, 69 degrees in Camden. 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

0: Welcome to Wednesday night in New Jersey. Steve Trevelise, you and me till 11 o'clock tonight with all kinds of stuff going on. We got trivia at 10, music, movies, television, New Jersey, multiple choice questions. We got tickets to give out to the life and music of Freddie Mercury performed by Terry Barber at the Brook Arts Center. We got $50 gift cards to Fred Murray's Deli in Freehold, an incredible eatery that you're going to want to be at. Catch a rising star tickets. You got choices. You got choices, Jerry. Going to be talking about the famous people that you got to hang with or work with. I got Chris Johnston coming in, the very funny Chris Johnston, Warns with the Practical Jokers. Murray's coming in next Thursday night, by the way. And also Jeffrey Paul will be here. He was in The Irishman, you know. My sister-in-law ends up on Channel 10 like the lead story because my niece, got a car stolen. So we'll talk about that later on. But what I want to start it off with, we live in a state that is suffocating us day by day. Now we've got a governor who finds more and more ways to suffocate us. You want to go to World Cup, it's going to cost you $98 just to park. Down from $150. Ain't that nice? You want to go to the beach, $5 an hour to park. Wonderful, right? We are the most overcrowded state. We have the highest property taxes. We are just a tough place to live. And our gas, forget it. As it goes up to, what is it, $4.60 a gallon now? Expected to go over $5 by Memorial Day. So more and more people are fighting to stay here, fighting to retire here. And then you got those that just say, I can't deal with this anymore. And they throw in the towel and they leave. And they go to places like Florida, right? There are more New Jersey people in New Jersey from Florida. Florida's become like what Monmouth County used to be in the 70s, where everybody transplanted from Brooklyn. Now they all go to Florida. Then you've got South Carolina, the other place. That's a big hit. Texas is another one. But then all of a sudden today, I go on NJ.com, and I see a story about a new place where people are going. Overtaxed New Jersey home buyers are fleeing to this unlikely state, and that state would be Tennessee. At River Gorge Ranch, a 2,200 home development outside Chattanooga, Tennessee, 715 homes have sold to at least 25 buyers in northern New Jersey. And development is about a 20-minute drive from Chattanooga, which is the fourth largest city in the Volunteer State. Population roughly 191,000, according to the census figures. We do that in about three blocks in New Jersey. But it may come down to taxes. And the great thing about Tennessee, it has no state income tax. But when I saw Chattanooga, it made me think back. It made me think back to a land far, far away in a galaxy known as Marlboro. And once upon a time, in Marlboro, there were three guys. There was Glenn Stewart, who would go on to join the B Street Band. There was Steve Trevelise, who would go on to talk to you now. And there was Jerry DiPillo, who would host the traditional Wednesday night at Jerry's. And what that was is a bunch of guys going over to Jerry's house, who got the house every Wednesday night because his parents went bowling. And we were planning wine, women, and song. We ended up with three guys bitching about life, but that was the plan. And he joins me now because he moves to Chattanooga, Tennessee, where he has lived for the past, 35 years?
1: Pushing 50, Steve.
0: 50. I'm trying to lie. I'm trying to make you look young. 50 years ago, my pal Jerry DiPillo goes to Chattanooga, Tennessee. Now suddenly it's in vogue. So tell me, my friend, do I miss so much? What's it like down there?
1: Well, thank you for having me, dear old impetuous dad.
0: Of course, Jerry, my son.
1: they won't get that.
0: No.
1: Chattanooga's a nice town. There's no income tax, like you said.
0: Right.
1: It's relatively cheap to live here.
0: Right.
1: The housing cost is very low, and the weather's fine. We don't get much of a winter, so we got that going for us.
0: Okay, now tell me about this place. Tell me about John Thunder Thornton. You know the guy, right? CEO of Thunder Enterprises.
1: I have met the man. I have served him drinks.
0: There you go.
1: He is He is a huge, huge property developer here in the area, here in East Tennessee, basically.
0: Right.
1: Upscale properties, of course. He sold properties to the Mannings, for instance.
0: Uh-huh.
1: This development west of town, it's really luxurious, as is all of his properties, and it's in a very scenic area overlooking the Tennessee River. And it's gorgeous, just gorgeous.
0: Now, what's the prices like?
1: They're $750,000 and up.
0: $750,000.

0: Like the lifestyle. Like what's the food like? What's the lifestyle like? The Jersey lifestyle compared to the Tennessee lifestyle?
1: Well, you got to put up with a certain amount of, let's call it redneckery.
0: If Jeff Foxworthy were here, he would say, if you move from New Jersey and couldn't believe what you're seeing, you may be a redneck.
1: And they're here, my friend. They're here. I'll be honest with you. Chattanooga has grown a little bit more cosmopolitan as the years have gone by.
0: Okay.
1: For instance, you can get a decent Italian meal in this town now.
0: Really?
1: Which, yeah, 15 years ago you couldn't.
0: What do you get? Possum Parmesan?
1: You can.
0: Possum Parmesan. Go out and shoot your dinner. I mean, put some mozzarella on it. Mozzarella.
1: We don't eat possum. Squirrel, maybe.
0: Squirrel, yeah, squirrel. Squirrel calamad.
1: Yeah. All right. But no, you know. It's becoming, again, a little bit more cosmopolitan.
0: Uh-huh.
1: It's still a southern town. Don't get me wrong.
0: Right.
1: It's solid Republican, and we like the Second Amendment down here, that sort of thing.
0: Okay.
1: But again, you know, you make trade-offs. You make trade-offs.
0: All right. Well, we got to get you back up in Jersey, because the one thing you get in Tennessee that you can't get in Jersey now, the traditional Wednesday night at Jerry's.
1: That this is true, my friend. This is true.
0: Absolutely. So if you go down, if you're going to move to Chattanooga, the River Gorge Ranch, Jerry DiPillo is waiting for you with drink in hand. Maybe moonshine, but drink in hand.
1: There's not far away. Moonshine is not far away from where that place is.
0: Not at all. Hey, I got to hit the traffic. Thanks so much for coming on. We're going to talk very soon.
1: Thank you for having me, Steve. Take care.
0: You got it, pal. That's Jerry DiPillo. We grew up together. He had a thick Jersey accent that sounds so different from what he sounds like right now. But I saw this article. I'm like, oh, my God. I know exactly who to call. But so what do you think? I mean, you know, I know it's been asked before, but it's different now because it's gotten so much more expensive. Very simple question. 1-800-283-101.5. If you were to leave New Jersey, do you plan on leaving New Jersey? Do you plan on retiring New Jersey? And if you were to leave, where would you go? Here's New Jersey 101.5 Fast Track.
2: What a difference 15 minutes makes on 22 in Newark. 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An accident, though, in Weequahic Park has cleared. Those delays have cleared out right along with it. 78 westbound still heavy in Newark from exit 57 to 56. 21 southbound slow in Newark from Market Street to South Street. That's because of an accident. And 55 northbound in Mantua right at exit 53. That's an accident. The right lane still blocked. 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Hurry. Offer ends May 21st. Next report in 15 minutes. I'm Mike Barker on New Jersey 101.5.
3: New Jersey 101.5 instant weather. A lot of clouds tonight. There will be some showers, even a thunderstorm. Lows in the low 50s. Could have a shower or two tomorrow, especially early. We will have some breaks of sun, though, with highs in the mid-60s. And some sunshine Friday. Maybe a stray shower. But it looks much warmer this weekend. Highs closer to 80 with some sunshine. I'm meteorologist Brian Thompson.
0: We are looking at 65 in Sussex, 68 in Trenton, 63 Egg Harbor Township. Fast traffic, instant weather every 15 minutes on New Jersey 101.5. 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
9: 1-800-283-101.5, Steve Trevelitz. Asking the musical question, are you going to stay in New Jersey? At this point, it's getting harder and harder to do so. And you're seeing more and more places crop up where people just say, you know, come here. No state tax, no sales tax. If you were to move, where would you go? 1-800-283-101.5. It's getting harder and harder to do it. You know, we have an economy that's going through the roof. We have gas prices that are going through the roof. And everything else in New Jersey seems to be following suit. And all anyone can think of when it comes to doing anything in New Jersey is just dumping it on the people of New Jersey. One of the hardest states to do business in. One of the hardest states to have a business in. I could knock it for the next couple of hours. But on the other side, you know, you've also got friends and family, and you wonder how long your friends and family are going to stay as well. You know, you want to dig in, you want to settle in. Next thing you know, your neighbors are moving out. And who's moving in? 1-800-283-101.5. So I saw this on NJ.com about this developer down in Chattanooga, where my pal Jerry, we grew up in Marlboro together. They moved to Chattanooga 50 years ago. But for you, 1-800-283-101.5, do you plan to stay in New Jersey? I do. I'm fighting like hell to stay in New Jersey. It's not easy because it's just so expensive. And now I'm putting two kids through college. But then again, you got to think to yourself, well, if you weren't going to stay in Jersey, and my wife and I have had the discussion, you know, what if we were to go? You know, if you were to go, would you just pick up and take off and, you know, go far, far away? Would you go to Florida? Would you go to Texas? Would you go to Chattanooga? Or would you say, you know what, I want to go to the outskirts. I still want to be Jersey, but I just don't want to pay the expenses of living in Jersey. So, like, people will go just on the other side of Pennsylvania, Bucks County, Morrisville, someplace like that, so that they're new town. Like, they're here, but they're not really here. You can still be Jersey. Some people will maybe go to Delaware, right on the other side of the Delaware Memorial Bridge. So you're close to Jersey. Forget New York. New York's a waste of time, especially now. But if it were you, has any of this change in government, change in politics, change in policy, make you just really rethink what you're doing here? You can always get us on the app chat. Melinda, my grandchildren live here, so I'm not going anywhere, no matter how much it costs me. How long can you do that? Greg, I was only a matter of time before you called in. I'm just sitting here with a candle waiting for you.
10: Hey, Steve. So do I plan to stay here in the People's Republic of New Jersey? No. I was hoping to leave right around now or last year, but I couldn't make it happen. So I've sent my three daughters, as you know, to the Carolinas with orders never to return. And I figure when I can, at 59 and a half, I can withdraw from my IRA penalty-free.
9: Right.
10: Not tax-free, of course, but penalty-free. Then at that point, I think my wife and I can buy somewhere, maybe in Florida, in the Tampa area, or if South Carolina goes to zero income tax, and maybe in South Carolina. And then we'll buy a place down there, the place in Jersey, our place in Jersey will be paid off. We can snowbird it back and forth, establish residency in another state, and in doing so, drop the Jersey tax, the Jersey income tax.
9: Like Exxon.
10: Yeah, exactly.
9: Yeah.
10: And then, you know, then we can snowbird it back and forth, lose the Jersey tax, still visit friends and family in Jersey, but have the house in the warm climate with zero tax, and that's kind of the best of both worlds.
9: Yeah, and it sucks that you have to do it. Greg, thanks for the call to New Jersey 101.5, but here we are. So 1-800-283-101.5, how long can you last? It's like a fighter now, you know, in the 10th round. We're like Rocky. We're bloodied up all over. We're getting knocked around. And here we are just trying to go the distance, trying to go the distance of staying in New Jersey. Are you able to do it? 1-800-283-101.5. Dun, dun, dun, dun, dun, dun, dun, dun, dun, dun. Go ahead.
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11: 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Well, in yesterday's mayoral elections around the state, incumbents are the projected winners. In Ocean City, Mayor Jay Gillian, in Newark, Roz Baraka, and in Patterson, Andre Sea, all set to stay in office. Well, State Environmental Protection will soon start testing for possible radioactive contamination at an old landfill in Keyport, which residents suspect has something to do with over 40 people with cancer in that same neighborhood. They have a town hall meeting set up for Sunday evening at Keyport High School on this, too. Well, the Bridgeport School District in Cumberland County has settled a lawsuit with a former student who will get $2.5 million after saying she was sexually abused back in the mid-80s by a teacher who has since died. Now, if hiking through the Pine Barrens, look out for a plant that grows up to about 2 feet and sprouts a ball of white flowers. A Temple University professor found the Pine Barrens is the only place in the world where they could find where that plant grows. And that's your New Jersey 101.5 News Flash. Here's fast traffic.
12: A slow ride this evening along Route 9. This report sponsored by True Green. Southbound 9 is quite heavy, an old bridge from Ernston Road right down to just south of Route 34. That is all because of construction work south of 34, Route 9. The pace definitely does pick up. 18, some delays southbound in East Brunswick coming to the Turnpike and Old Bridge Turnpike. And Route 1, some delays on the southbound side from Riders Lane right down towards Route 130. 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
13: New Jersey 101.5 instant weather. We'll have some showers, even a thunderstorm tonight with a mostly cloudy sky. Lows in the lower 50s. Could have a shower or two tomorrow, especially early. Now, clouds will try to break for some sun later on with highs in the mid-60s. Some sun, a mostly dry day Friday, and then much warmer heading into the weekend with a good deal of sunshine. I'm meteorologist Brian Thompson.
11: 63 in Jersey City, 67 degrees in Woodbridge, 65 in Pemberton. 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But now, back to the cheerleader, Steve Trevelise.
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2: 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The late great Gilbert Gottfried, right? Best thing about New Jersey, leaving New Jersey. All right, what about you? Are you staying in Jersey? Are you leaving New Jersey? 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And what does she do? 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But as far as you're concerned, what are you doing? Do you plan to retire in New Jersey? And if so, why? What keeps you here? What do we do? Despite the money, despite the cost, we fight it out to stay here. I don't want to go anywhere. I'm not. But it ain't getting easier. Peter, he moved to Florida. He wants to come back. Peter, what's going on?
4: Well, I came down here 9 months ago, and it's too hot. I've been getting heat stroke, and it's not for me. You know, my family is here.
2: Right.
4: I still have one niece in New Jersey with a grandson. I miss her. And I want to go back see her. I miss Princeton. I miss Lawrence. I miss Hamilton. I miss my church. And it's just Florida is nice.
2: Right.
4: But not for me.
2: Nice place to visit.
4: But not to live here.
2: All right, Peter. Thanks for the call. Johnny's in Manchester. Johnny, what are you doing?
5: Hey, Steve. How are you?
2: I'm good.
5: I've been a new fan of yours. I've been listening because I like talk show.
2: Well, thank you.
5: Where I used to live when I was a young man, they had a talk show radio guy that was famous. And I used to listen to him every night. Uh-huh. He was on like late night, like 12, in New York radio station. But I've been here now 35 years in Jersey.
2: Well, good.
5: So,
2: are you staying?
5: And I'm not. Yes, and friends and family, you can't beat that. If you got to cut down on a few things to, make the budget happen, then you do it. Friends and family comes first.
2: Yeah.
5: The way I see it, especially family.
2: Nah, you're right, Johnny. Thanks for the call to New Jersey 101.5. That's the thing. I mean, you have your life here. You have your way of life here. You have your social life here. It's hard if your social life starts to move away. But on the other hand, you know, you basically have your comfort zone. But at the same time, there are a lot of people who just can't afford to do it anymore. It's like we're being driven out by the cost of owning a home, by the cost of going to the grocery store. You see things are so much cheaper at other places, and you think to yourself, well, that's okay, they're making less money. But then you realize, no, maybe they're not making less money. Or maybe the ratio of what they're making to how they're living is better than the ratio that we have here in New Jersey for what it cost us to live. So 1-800-283-101.5, do you plan to retire in New Jersey? And if you do, no matter how old you are, if you're in your 20s, you get out of college, you get out of school, you get out of trade school, you're ready to begin your life, are you thinking, you know what, this is where I want to raise my family. This is where I want to die. This is where I want to, you know, live my life. Or are you thinking, you know what, I've been to other places and I just can't do this. This isn't worth it. And then you see the way the neighborhood changes. You see the way the people change. Butch, We're exploring, not saying where, don't want any followers. This is on my social media. Dominic retiring to his beach house. Val would rather move to a state that will not tax my pension. Yeah, good luck with that. Mike retiring soon, exploring options. Would love to stay in Jersey, but sadly not looking likely. And why is that? If you're living in New Jersey, how hard is it for you to be able to maintain? How many jobs do you have to make this happen? Christopher would like to stay in Jersey. If I had a choice, I would go to Delaware by Bethany over Hoboth Beach. Randall, I don't live in Jersey. Thank God for that. Okay, what about you? I mean, the thing that keeps me in Jersey is that I've been here all my life. And you, no matter what, you know, your home is where the heart is. It would be different having left one place and carry that in my heart to the other places I've lived in, that being Union City, to be able to now take Jersey and go to other places. It just seems that the farther away you get from Jersey, I don't know, to me, the dumber the world gets. It's just a different kind of vibe. It's a different kind of attitude. But what about you? 1-800-283-101.5. Very simple question. Here we are. New Jersey is getting more and more expensive to live. Do you see yourself staying in New Jersey? Christine, screw the taxes up there. I'm heading to 60 in a few years and moved here from New Jersey 10 years ago. 10 to 20,000 a year compared to 1,900 a year with all the same amenities. Here, it's a no-brainer. Where I live is filled with New Jersey and New York people. Doesn't say where she's living, though. Oh, here we go. Then somebody says, where? Lake Norman, North Dakota. How about, no, I'm sorry, Lake Norman, North Carolina. See, that's a lot of people. They go to North Carolina, they go to South Carolina. That's kind of like, you know, a lot of transplants from Jersey. Now, if you're listening and you live in Florida, you live in North Carolina, South Carolina, give me a call. Tell me what it's like. If you've moved down to New Jersey or from Jersey, what makes you miss New Jersey? Or has anyone ever moved down to Jersey and wanted to come back? That's a tough nut if it's happening, because it's going to be a lot more expensive to do. But 1-800-283-101.5. Now, if you do want to go to Chattanooga, there's a developer down there. So what do you think? 1-800-283-101.5. You moved down to Jersey. You moved out of Jersey.
3: I did.
2: Left Shangri-La.
3: But I'm really not in New Jersey.
2: Well, I mean, people that go to, you go to Pennsylvania, it's not a big deal.
3: But I do think about this a lot because I'm probably a good, I don't know, being that I picked a very lucrative career in radio, I'm at least 50 years from retirement. But, you know, the thing that I would miss is the fact that there's just so much to do. Like, culturally speaking, the Northeast to me.
2: Well, you're in Philadelphia. There's just a they got a museum down there.
3: To do. Exactly. But you're close to New York. You're close to D.C. You're close to Boston. And it's like, I love that it's a melting pot, too, because I love to eat. And so you get all these wonderful meals, you know, all these different cultures. Not to say that you can't get that stuff in other states, but I do feel like there's more culture here, and that's what I would miss. I would miss being able to go to Broadway. I would miss being able to go to any restaurant. That's for me more so than the family and the friends.
2: Yeah, really. You know, your friends you're stuck with. Hey, you're on New Jersey 101.5. Who's this?
6: This is Hector. How you doing today?
2: I'm good. How are you? What are you doing? Are you staying in Jersey? Are you taking off?
6: No, I'm staying in Jersey because of my grandkids and my kids are here.
2: Uh-huh.
6: You know, if I move out of New Jersey, and then I got to pay for a plane ticket, you know what I mean? It costs a lot of money for that.
2: Where do you live?
6: I live in Old Bridge.
2: How long you lived there?
6: I just moved here in 22, but I worked in here for 43 years in Old Bridge.
2: Oh, okay. Where did you live before that?
6: Linden.
2: Oh, you lived in Linden before Old Bridge?
6: Yeah. I came from the States in 71, stayed in Linden.
2: There's a certain vibe about Jersey, you know, and it's what makes
6: it's
2: us
6: good,
2: put up with
6: you
2: this.
6: Know?
2: Yeah.
6: It's good. You know, you got your family here, you got your friends, you got your grandkids.
2: Mm-hmm. You're the only one.
6: Absolutely.
2: Mm-hmm. And we're not going anywhere.
6: I'm not going anywhere. I know the taxes are high and this and that, but you got to, you know, got to crunch it, you know, I guess.
2: Well, what really sucks is that you don't want to be driven out because everything is so high. And thanks for the call to New Jersey 101.5. And that's kind of like what it's looking like right now. So, you know, this day in Jay, they cut that down for the budget. The story, the update, what's happening with that is on NJ1015.com. Check out EJ's article. It's really good. But the other thing, too, is, you know, what do you think? How long can you last in New Jersey? 1-800-283-101.5. Do you see yourself retiring here? I see you coming in. We're going to get to this right during the break. I want to know. Will you stay or will you go? This fast traffic.
7: Some slowdowns on Route 1 this evening. 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Southbound Route 1 delays start just south of Route 18 and take us right on down towards 130. That's because of an accident being cleared. 18, some southbound delays in East Brunswick into the Turnpike and down towards Old Bridge Turnpike. Volume on Route 9 in Old Bridge on the southbound side from Ernston Road right down to Route 34. That's all construction related. We're good to go on the parkway and the turnpike. 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Next report in 15 minutes. I'm Mike Barker on New Jersey 101.5.
8: New Jersey 101.5 instant weather. A lot of clouds tonight. There will be some showers, even a thunderstorm. Lows in the low 50s. Could have a shower or two tomorrow, especially early. We will have some breaks of sun, though, with highs in the mid-60s. And some sunshine Friday. Maybe a stray shower. But it looks much warmer this weekend. Highs closer to 80 with some sunshine. I'm meteorologist Brian Thompson.
2: How we got 67 in Berkeley Heights, 66 in Manalapan, 70 in Salem. Fast traffic, instant weather every 15 minutes on New Jersey 101.5. 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
1: You want to move to Chattanooga? That's what NJ.com says you should do.
0: I can't afford to board a Chattanooga.
1: So what are we doing? Are we moving out of New Jersey? Are we staying in New Jersey? 1-800-283-101.5. Steve Trevalese with Courtney and Marlton. What are we doing, kiddo?
2: We're definitely staying. I think a lot of places are expensive right now, and that's what I'm hearing, like the comparison of staying or leaving, but I feel like it's not worth your mental health to move someplace you're going to be miserable, like some of the other callers said.
1: I think that.
2: Just stay, stick it out. Community. Peace of mind.
1: Yeah, the money we save in therapy.
2: That alone.
1: Really, with all the money we'd be paying a therapist down in any of these places, what am I doing here? Really, that's a good
2: point.
1: Plus,
2: I don't want to pump my own gas, so there's that.
1: I got people in New Jersey to pump the gas, not like this place. Now, are you going to retire here?
2: That I don't know. I think that traveling a couple places that just stay warm all year. I know somebody mentioned Florida, but Arizona is very nice as well. Their temperature is kind of consistent, but it's very hot.
1: It's a dry heat.
2: So, I don't think to die in, because you said that, and I said, ooh, I don't know about if I would want to die here, but definitely somebody somewhere where it's warmer, because I can't picture shoveling. Shoveling sounds horrible.
1: Well, maybe we'll pass a law that people not only have to have their gas pumped for them, but their driveways must be shoveled for them as well.
2: There we go. Maybe I'll get a heated driveway. Maybe that's
1: a heated driveway. I like that. What do you do for a living?
2: I'm in HR.
1: Oh, okay. So you can get a heated driveway done. Get a couple of people that you fire and say, man, what a job heating my driveway. It's going to work out pretty good.
2: That's the cost of it.
1: Cottage industry. Courtney, thanks for the call. John is in Washington's Crossing. Juan, what are we doing?
3: Hey, Steve, long time no talk to, but I'm calling in about this. I'll tell you about my move, but I'm going to ask you as a follow-up more for you.
1: Okay.
3: I just moved from, I've been in New York my whole life, 57 years, and as you know, I just moved to Washington Crossing. Uh-huh. And I feel like I haven't even moved, because I'm like an hour away. I still work in the city. I'm a retired cop.
1: Right.
3: So I have my pension's not taxed in Pennsylvania. But for you could literally move to where I'm at, Washington Crossing, and you'd be 10 minutes away from your work, your job. I mean, you wouldn't be changing
1: a lot of
3: your
1: people
3: friends.
1: Do that. I have a very good friend of mine moved from Lawrenceville to Washington Crossing and does a radio show from Washington Crossing. Does a radio show from his house in Washington Crossing. seriously. I mean, then again, I do a radio show from my house that airs in Philadelphia. So, I mean, it's not, you know, now it's not beyond the realm of possibility. You know, once upon a time it was. But yeah, because like, if you real, that's what I was saying before. Like, if I were to leave Jersey, it would just be for money, but I would move right on the border. You know what I mean? I wouldn't be like heading to Florida or someplace like that, because it's in my blood. Yeah. We live, you know, this is, I love the lifestyle, I love the people, I love the attitude. I just love everything about it. And it's in my, you know, when something's in your blood, and like you know, like Courtney was saying earlier, the money I'd spend in therapy because I was not here would offset whatever money I'd save.
3: Well, no, I agree with that. But in this case, like it would almost be like you're not moving. And I get the whole money part.
1: Mm-hmm.
3: But the reason why I moved from New York is like, I feel like they're taking away freedoms and stuff. This guy's nuts.
1: Well, that dopey mayor's an idiot.
3: Yeah, I don't know if you saw. There's something where Hochul said she's going to ban like washing your car. I'm like, is this serious?
1: Well, hell, down in Virginia, they want to tax fantasy football.
3: Yes. Oh God.
1: And the thing is, this is the same governor who get the hell out of here years ago is now on TV going, we need people to come back and put money into our programs, because and the mayor does the commercial in front of the rich guy's house and we're going to tax the rich, and he says, oh yeah, I'm pulling my $1 billion jobs out of here. Screw you.
3: Hey, listen, as long as you're happy, but you can always come visit.
1: That's good. That's what I'm going to do. I'm going to go visit you and Dave. I'm going to go to Washington Crossing and do the tour. 1-800-283-101.5. Andrew Chick Pisani. My roots are in New Jersey as well as friends and family. For now, I'm staying in New Jersey. I own a house in Florida. Very tempted to relocate there just for the better way of life in a red state where law and order, patriotism, and common sense prevail. Joanne, about 23 months left till full retirement. I'm out of here. Where to? Not sure yet, but it will be to a friendly red state. Mike, retiring soon, exploring options. We'd love to stay in Jersey, but sadly, it's not looking likely. It's a money thing. Jack, born and raised here in Jersey. Unfortunately, I won't be able to retire here. It sucks. It sucks. They know police officers who can't afford to retire in Jersey, and they basically put their life on the line for their entire career to keep New Jersey safe, and they can't afford to retire in New Jersey. It's a sin. You know, Dominic, no, the South, the red states are cheaper. Mark, I moved to Italy last year. That's a whole other thing. But what about you? 1-800-283-101.5. We got Trevia coming up at 10. Chris Johnson's coming in and Jeffrey Paul's coming in. We got all kinds of great prizes for you. And coming up, have you ever had your car stolen in New Jersey or anywhere? What was the ordeal like? Did you ever get the car back? How did it work out for you? 1-800-283-101.5. Did you ever have your car stolen there, man?
4: You know, I actually thought I did at the See Here Now Festival last year.
1: Oh, yeah?
4: Yeah. I just parked it a bit further than I thought.
1: You know what screws me up? When you go to the rest stop and, like, you know, there were two parking lots. So yeah. You go, when you leave, I leave out the wrong door. Yeah. Officer! Officer!
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4: It's 65 degrees here at 8 o'clock. Thank you for listening. I'm Levon Putney. Well, we'll see how many folks will pay $98 for a train ride that normally costs $12.90. New Jersey Transit lowered World Cup round-trip train rides for a second time now, $98, when they went on sale at midnight. Also hoping cheaper prices will stop fans posting on social media about walking. 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